0: the sixth. Houston tied 6-6 at Washington in the fourth. I'm Steve DeSager.
1: One guy is happily divorced. One guy is happily married. One guy gets called daddy by his three beautiful daughters. Aww. One guy gets called daddy after a credit card approval. One guy won a state high school basketball championship. One guy only covered a state high school basketball championship. One guy's been inducted into three halls of fame. One guy has only mocked a hall. Does this seem weird to anybody else?
2: Hey, I heard that.
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0: 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Antonio Daniels, of course, NBA champ, SiriusXM NBA radio host, Pelicans TV color analyst, and of course, the Fox Sports Radio NBA analyst. He joins us in about 28 minutes, so you want to make sure you're here for that. So a lot to get in these final 2 hours of the program. But Rob G., we did hear finally from the Celtics today, did we not, about Jaylen Brown? And it was very interesting.
2: Yes, sir. The Jaylen Brown trade has finally been made official earlier today. The two sides consummated the deal that sent the All-NBA forward to Philadelphia for Paul George and a couple of draft picks. And, of course, Celtics fans are upset about it, not only because they lose Jaylen Brown, but because they feel like the return was terrible.
0: And to go to their division rival is kind of weird.
3: Right. Just beat you.
2: So on Monday, earlier today, actually during our pre-show meetings, Brad Stevens met with the media for the first time. Take a listen.
4: That is a hard thing to trade a guy that you, first of all, care so much about, but secondly, have so much respect and admiration for, to a team that just beat you in the playoffs and that you're going to literally play six times before the playoffs next year. But I do think that ultimately, when you do a deal, you have to be thinking about you first and the optionality it creates for you.
0: Calvin, you all right? You got a problem with the Celtics and Brad Stevens?
3: I do, man. Not so much him, but Rob G., there is a lot more of what these anonymous GMs have said. Anonymous GMs coming out of the blue. So many of them now, I don't understand what they say, trade him. Others are saying, it's the money. Others are saying, he's really efficient. If you look at the analytics, he was like the seventh best player on the team. And if you look at the analytics, my, you know what, Rob? Okay, sometimes you got to go and get this thing done. And I think analytics, I will concede he is getting paid a whole lot of money. $70 million eventually. If they extend him 2 more years, it could be crazy money. Without a doubt. I get that. And we know it's the second apron.
0: All right, why are you going to push that to the side?
3: I'm going
0: to
3: tell you
0: that's a big part of why he got traded.
3: That is a big part of it. But I don't think that's the sole reason. I think Rob, we literally do this in every sport. Every summer, there's a new quarterback. There's a new player that gets some deal. Then we go, whoa, him? Because it's always the next man up. Mike Conley was the highest paid player in the NBA because he was the next man up.
0: But you're missing something.
3: Right. Well, I'm saying. So that's what it is.
0: They got two of them.
3: I understand that.
0: That doesn't make any sense. They got two. You talk about quarterbacks. But there's one on a team.
3: You're always going to have a separate apron guy because that's just like you're going to have a great player. Right?
0: No.
3: Then you're going to have some emerging player. Otherwise, your team is never going to
0: be anything. No, but not two $70 million players. Nobody has that.
3: And so
0: when they signed the deal, it was a bad deal. We knew that even back then.
3: And what I hear also, because you start to hear other things, they say, well, he just seemed to be never happy. He wasn't going to be happy. If you're not happy at with the Celtics where you won and you won a bunch of games, well, where would you ever be happy? And I think a part of Jaylen Brown is the freedom of thought that he has, whether you like it or not, the way in which he conducts himself. I think I told Rob G this. I remember him coming out the draft because I wasn't too familiar with him. And I remember him coming out and they would say things like, well, one thing you got to be worried, he is really smart. One thing, a lot of people think he might be too smart for his own good. And I think there's a part of people that feel like, man, Jaylen Brown won't necessarily play ball. He won't come to our team and be quiet. He won't come here. He might be demanding. He might want the best, demanding of us to be better. He might be politically and socially commenting on things and aware. I believe that absolutely plays a role in him where people are just like, I don't know. I'm a little worried about that, about him and his personality trait. I strongly believe that when you look at what he's kind of the things that he said, the things that he's done, the things that he stands for over the last 6-7 years, really his whole career, but especially as he became more of a household name within the NBA confines. So I think that plays a role because you can't analytic me to death when we know analytics don't mean anything in the sense of there's plenty of people that are analytically great and they don't win anything. There's plenty of people who aren't and they're doing some great things. And he led a team that lost their quote unquote best player in Jason Tatum and led them to the tune of everybody like, like, oh, shoot, could they win the first seed?
0: Did they choke down a 3-1 lead with,
3: no,
0: with
3: that,
0: him?
3: No, that absolutely happened. But my point is, this is the same dude that was there, that got your team, that you competed, you played, showed up. He's an Iron Man. And I just feel like they're not saying everything, Rob. And I think there's his personality, his strong personality, his strong will, his train of thought, his thought of mind, his freedom of speech. I absolutely think that played a role, and are using other things as the analytics. So that's why we're not looking at him, because it don't make sense on paper. Just the analytics, when you see him play, when you see how hard he plays, when he shows up night in and night out, he is a finals MVP, perennial all-star, all NBA, 6 in MVP voting, got his team to the playoffs without Jason Tatum. And now it's like, I don't know. So that's what I read. There's more to this, Rob, than that. And I think some of those anonymous GMs hinted at it. They didn't want to fully go there. Well, if he just doesn't seem happy, he doesn't. Well, I don't know what, if that's not a great situation, what would be? He enjoyed his situation for 10 years. What, he got to die there?
0: Totally disagree with you. I think you have bought into the false narrative about Jaylen Brown, because everything that the Celtics checked the box on, Jaylen Brown, and the reason to move him is spot on. So they're an analytics team. They live and die by the three, so they do follow analytics, so you can't act like they don't. Number two, the idea of having two players with that kind of money, even when they signed the deals and they both were making that, people were like, you can't afford to have two players. And especially when one wasn't even good enough to make the Olympic team. Only one made it, but you're paying both of them Olympic top dollar, okay?
3: But
0: he didn't make the team, okay? So you got two guys, and one guy didn't make the Olympic team, okay? And number three, Jaylen Brown had the audacity, after choking down a 3-1 lead in the playoffs to the Sixers, to talk about that being the best season. It's just a slap in the face to the fan base and to the people in the organization when you think that's the best season. Because it's never the best season. The best season is always when you win a championship. Anything other than that is baloney, is malarkey, is some false narrative to build yourself up to say, look, we did great without the other guy, and I'm that guy, even though we choked down a 3-1 lead. Everything the Celtics are saying, the box is checked for me. It's not because he's a smart guy and all this other stuff. That's not what it is. Come on, man. He's been there forever. He's been there for 10 years. They've had a lot of success. They just realize with the people that they have, they can't afford it anymore. The reason you trade him to your division rival is because nobody else could take him. Nobody else could do it with the money. That's why his options were very limited. You think they wanted to hand the 76ers a player of his ilk? No, they didn't want to. They had no choice.
3: That's why they did it.
0: And they had no choice.
3: Waited. They absolutely could have waited.
0: Even Milwaukee passed on him. You know why? You said, why wouldn't Milwaukee take that deal from Boston? They don't want the $70 million. They don't want to pay it. They don't want to pay it. That's a better deal for them.
3: And so I hear you on that. What I'm saying is, but give it 6 months and we're about to have some other player that we're going to be like, why are somebody paying? What Walker Kessler has got crazy money. Walker Kessler played 5 games last year. He is no way near deserving of what he got and what the Lakers gave up for that. And that's my point, is every year this happens where we always go, I can't believe that guy or those guys, that type of money. At least with Jaylen Brown, you can say it warranted that, you know, if anything, he's had the resume that checks off a bunch of the things on the list. And you're talking more Celtics, and I get that at some point.
0: I'm saying from the organization.
3: Organizations. Not,
0: I'm talking about the Celtics. They're analytics, financially, and the idea that this guy was saying he wasn't happy.
3: I hear you on the Celtics, and I've said I thought this marriage was ended. I've been saying this for months because I thought it was just the point where he was getting ready to get his own situation, move on. They're going to move on. I don't think he and Jason Tatum have to be joined at the hip their whole career. I'm okay with that. Like, why does a guy have to be with a guy
0: because it worked. They won a championship. Well, they went to 2 finals, and they won a lot of games.
3: I mean, the work is relative because it worked until a certain point. and now they see us chucking
0: it
3: up threes.
0: It did not work. Just to, you know, the guys were hurt. When were they healthy and it didn't work?
3: They had a bunch of success. I just said that. But I can see a team wanting to move on. I can see a player wanting to move on. I don't want to have to be tied to you.
0: He didn't
3: want to
0: move on. You can see he got his... He's hurt
3: by
0: this.
3: I think he feels disrespected.
0: He's hurt by the whole thing.
3: He got dumped. Real quick, Rob.
0: He got dumped.
3: I think it's more how it happened than the fact that I don't think he's as a bad. Oh, I can't believe I'm traded. I think he doesn't like what he got traded for. And as he talked about.
0: What do you care what you get traded for? I don't understand that. The bottom line is still he knows he got dumped. That they said that they'd rather not. That despite the success that they had and what they were paying, they'd rather not. And I think that is what bothers him the most is that you can look at the trade any way you want, Kelvin. He was dumped by the Boston Celtics. They said thank you, but no thank you. That's what they did.
3: I told you I thought he was ready to go anyway. That's where my stance was been for months.
0: Then he should be happy. I wouldn't have said in my opening statement that I'm half disappointed and half happy. What are you disappointed about if you wanted your own team and you wanted to leave?
3: What he said was how they handled it. He said, I never got an explanation. I never got a call.
0: What explanation? You're a player. They traded you. They decided to go. What explanation do you want? I'm asking you. What do they got to say?
3: I really think this is what it is. Me and you have talked about this before. I think players look at it as I've literally given you my all.
0: And they paid him a gazillion dollars for his efforts. They don't owe him anything else. You know when you get into this game, you can be traded.
3: What I think. I think they look at it as, man, I thought not that the trade wasn't going to happen or not that you didn't feel like we needed to part ways. I think these players, time in and time out, you name the sport, we have this conversation. I think they believe, yo, can I get a conversation? Not that I'm telling you don't trade me, but just, hey, we're getting ready to make this move. It's been a great run, blah, blah, blah, blah, blah, but we're making a move. And I think players feel like, because in their mind, I went and spoke to those kids. I went and read those books. I went to the charity hospital. I was part of that.
0: When I got fired at WDFN, and they told me they were going to make a change, and Parker the Man was no longer going to be the morning show, and they told me in the office, I didn't ask them for a reason. You know what I said to them? Does the producer still have his job? They said, yeah, and I said, great, and I walked out. What are they? They said, I'm done. I'm fired. What do you got to tell me? What do I want to hear? I'm serious.
3: What happened? No, I'm answering. You're telling what happened. I can understand somebody feeling I would love an explanation or a conversation.
0: I don't need a conversation. They made a decision already.
3: You talked about my parents sick, or I talked to you when your dad died, or when your child, and I came to your kid's birthday party. You came to my wedding. And I can see why a player feels that way. I'm not saying they should, but I think the human instinct kicks in and like, dang, like we've been through this for years, and I thought I would at least have that. That you would just look
0: I'm
3: at
0: I'm good with it. Once they
3: call.
0: Made the decision, I don't need any.
3: I get you, but I'm telling you why I see players. I see why they decided to move on. It becomes personal, Rob. It becomes
0: the
3: personal
0: same way that when players come in and they request a trade, I wouldn't ask them what you want to be here. Either you're in or you're out. If you come in and Kelvin and you want to go and work on Covino and Rich, I say see you later. Thank you. And move on. I wouldn't have to ask you any questions why you want to go on to the other show. I wouldn't ask you one reason.
3: I hear you.
0: I would just say you don't want to work here. I got it.
3: I think there will be a boatload of other people who will be wanting like, wait, why? What? What did? Okay, cool. They look me in my eye, man to man. I think that's what some people would absolutely desire that.
0: All right, 877-99 on Fox, 877-996-6369. Does the Jaylen Brown trade feel more justified today than it did yesterday? It is the Odd Couple where we deliver insight, not noise, and we value your opinion. 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Rob Parker, Kelvin Washington, right here on Fox Sports Radio. Is it 3-0 Belgium? It feels like that. Like,
1: it's getting close, Rob.
0: Okay, I just want to know. And you know what you need to do. Stick, stay, and score for Belgium.
1: Against the US of A.
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0: For you, we got AD Antonio Daniels getting ready to join us here shortly. We'll talk a little LeBron as well. We got a lot to get to next hour. We'll continue to keep you updated. And this World Cup match as well. Where are we at now? 1-0, Belgium?
1: Alex, it feels like 3-0, doesn't it?
2: It does not feel good, Rob.
1: Belgium,
0: it's all right,
1: has dominated the play.
2: All I see is Belgium waffles.
1: Oh, and guess what? With no syrup. That's how
2: zero.
1: Rough it's
2: dry.
1: Been.
2: Dry. Absolutely raw.
0: Just, a little pot of sugar at least?
1: No powder.
2: No sugar.
0: Hey.
3: I'm taking down all my NRA stickers, and I'm returning my McDonald's hamburger as we speak.
0: Hey, the NRA is crazy, Rob.
3: My Americanism is taking a hit.
0: I knew it, Rob G. I saw your profile pic, and I knew it wasn't nothing but an American flag. I knew it.
4: Rob G has to take off the Make America Great hat now. I'm sorry, Rob G.
0: Hey, AD on the
3: first
0: way.
3: Mexico now
0: AD's
3: is. Can't
0: on
3: win.
0: The way. All right. By the way, let me tell you, if you miss any of today's show, check out the podcast. All you got to do is search the iCouple FSR wherever you find get your podcast. Like it. Rate it 5 stars. Review it. Be kind to us. Give us some love. Share it as well. So go check out the pop. Just search iCouple wherever you get your pop. Rob G will get up the best of version and a full version at the end of the show. All right, 877-99 on Fox. Does it make more sense now with the Jaylen Brown hearing from Brad Stevens? Are you still scratching your head? Still think it was a stupid trade? Where are you at? Hit us up.
1: All right, Trucker Don in Boston. He would be great to start.
0: Two.
1: What's up, Trucker Don? How are you?
5: Hi, gentlemen. Thank you for taking my call. Happy belated 4th of July.
1: Yes, sir.
5: I hope y'all had a great weekend.
1: We did. Where are you, my man, driving this car?
0: Let me guess.
5: In Tennessee. Missouri. No, Missouri. Going to Tennessee. Going to go to Dolly. Going to Dolly Parton's new truck stop.
1: Wow.
5: Down there, the Tennessee, and she just bought a truck stop that I already loved. Now she's on it, and her logo is one of those chrome trucker mud flap girls. With big boobs and a microphone.
1: What a shocker.
0: Don, look how excited he got.
1: I know.
0: Come on, Don. Calm down. You still got a long way to
5: how
0: go.
5: How appropriate.
1: I know.
5: So how'd your weekend go? I had some big old dinosaur-looking ribeyes.
1: Oh, wait a minute.
5: Tomahawk ribeyes.
1: Yeah, you had the brontosaurus ribs, right? Ribeye.
5: The brontosaurus. Yes, that's right. Yabba dabba doo. You bet.
0: Hey, Rob G., I can hear it now. The Trucker Don and Rob Parker show when Rob is retired. I can hear it already.
1: You know
0: it's
1: what?
0: It's gonna be an old, nasty, grown up. You can't listen to this show.
1: hey, Trucker Don, what do you make of the Jaylen Brown situation?
5: I'm bummed by the whole thing. Your take on it was spot on. By the way, everything you said made sense. First off. $70 million.
1: The money.
5: Yeah, 70 million reasons to be happy. You're not going to get that kind of gratitude, you know, just anywhere you go. You're going to be winning for as long as you stay there, which now that's debatable.
1: Right.
5: You're not going to be the number one in Philadelphia. Sorry, you know, you're Johnny Come Lately. And you know, you had the chance to be 1A and 1B and flip a coin, who's 1A and who's 1B? They were both great together. And it's a damn shame that Jaylen couldn't see through the cloud that he was looking through.
1: Yeah.
0: What do you say, Trucker Don? I really want to ask you this as somebody's a fan of the team. He says he's never said anything. All reports are he and Jason Tatum get along. That's what he has said. I believe that it was just time to part ways. That's just Kelvin. But what did you feel that at all? Did it feel like it was harmonious?
5: I felt like there was a little begrudging there. I just did.
0: Okay.
5: You know, it just looked like he just wanted to be the number one. And it was pretty obvious. Tatum is a great player.
1: Right.
5: So is JB, you know, and it's hard to see him go. It really is. It would be like splitting up Bird and McHale for me.
1: Yeah.
5: You know,
1: yeah.
5: You know, McHale is number two, but he's not a drop off.
1: No,
5: Bird,
1: he's not a slouch.
5: Know?
1: He was a big
0: not
1: part
0: a
1: of that.
0: Number two. There. Yep. Yeah.
1: Thanks, Trucker Don.
5: JB is not a drop off. Thanks, guys. I appreciate it.
1: Appreciate you. Thank you.
0: Appreciate it.
1: How about Harold?
0: George.
1: Harold in Chicago. You're on the Odd Couple Fox Sports Radio. What's up, Harold?
0: What's up? Harold?
6: What's up, fellas? Happy belated July 4th.
1: Yes, sir. You too,
0: same
1: buddy.
0: To you, brother.
6: You guys had a good one?
1: Oh, yeah.
0: I did with the fam, you know. enjoyed it, man. Right. Good
1: I did a little barbecue and Angels game, Angels Red Sox. So that was my
0: did day. Did they win, Rob?
1: No.
0: Oh. Golly, Angels. They couldn't look out for you, Rob. Dang.
7: Real quick, before we begin, Carmelo Anthony's teams that he's on are winning the championships consecutively. So you heard it here first. Next team to win the finals is going to be the Rockets. Going to be the Rockets.
1: Oh. Okay.
7: Okay. Standing here for
0: now
7: all,
0: that's
7: all
0: comprised.
7: Carmelo's
0: they
7: teams.
0: Better make some moves.
7: Facts. But that's just how the order's going. Okay. But back to the main topic. Yeah, this press conference kind of confirmed to me it was a salary dump. Brad Stevens spent like an hour talking about everything but Paul George, but the picks.
1: Right.
7: How much he loves Jaylen Brown. You see, there was no Joe Mazzulla there to reinforce it's a team thing. Then there's no current or former players that were tweeting, hey, this is inevitable, they didn't like each other, or about time, which makes it seem like a upper management kind of told them, like, hey, we're not going to keep you guys. We're going to keep you guys in the dark on everything. It just says salary dump left and right.
1: That's what it is. But because you traded him inside your own division, right? To your rival. Right.
7: So they didn't care who
0: Paul
7: he went
0: George.
7: To.
1: It didn't matter. They had no choice. They had no choice.
0: Paul George. My goodness. That's all it's I not, got that,
1: But point, Paul George, the thing that you're not understanding.
0: It's the money. I get the money.
1: It's the money. It's
0: but golly, I thought we were trying to win championships.
1: It's
0: that ain't it.
1: It's $83 million. What is it? $83 million or $73 million less, and then they could you could use him as a contract after that. You know what I mean? Yeah. As an expiring contract.
0: Dude, when you look at all the lists that he's been traded for, it's hilarious. Like amazing. Paul George is gonna be the gift that keeps on giving. All right, AD on the other side of Trinity right now. He is Steve
8: Desager. At the World Cup game in Seattle, hey there, the round of 16, which started Saturday as a matchup with the U.S. hosting a top 10 Belgium side. Belgium leads 1-0 through 30 minutes on a goal in the 9th minute. Earlier in Dallas, Spain on a goal in the 91st minute beat Portugal 1-0. Spain has posted 5 straight shutouts in this tournament, outscoring opponents 9-0. The Sacramento Kings waived DeMar DeRozan. He averaged 18 points a game last season. He turns 37 this summer and is now a free agent. DeRozan's contract was only partially guaranteed for the coming season. Rui Hachimura is signing with the Clippers. Nuggets star Nikola Jokic says he wants to play in Denver and stay. Probably won't sign an extension until next year for even more money. NBA teams could start negotiating with free agents last Tuesday, but the official signings could not happen until today. NBA Summer League in Vegas starts on Thursday. Before then, there are brief summer leagues in San Francisco, Sacramento, and Salt Lake City. 3 WNBA games tonight. American Madison Keys lost her 4th rounder at Wimbledon. Baseball today at Kansas City. Royals 15-1 over Philadelphia. All-star Christopher Sanchez took the loss, giving up 9 runs in 3 1/3 innings. Yankees lead 4-1 in the 8th at Tampa Bay. It's only top of the 6th in D.C. Nationals 12-6 over the Houston Astros. Braves 3-1 leaders against the Mets, bottom of the 4th. And the Brewers at Cardinals game is scoreless, bottom of the 3rd. Malik Tillman with another free kick goal. The Americans have just tied Belgium. They're in the 32nd minute, 1-1 in Seattle. Back to you.
0: All right. Thank you, Steve. I want to see Rob. Rob is not happy with this.
1: It's a long way to go. Why am I not happy? Is the game over? All you got to do is win by one goal. I just want to see your face when it's all over.
0: You won it 7. No, you won it 7-0. Don't do that now.
1: The last time they played, they beat them, 5-2? That's what I'm
0: saying. 5-2. Oh, man. Thank you, Steve. Appreciate you as always. It is not coming. Rob Parker, Trevor Washington, on a Magic City United States men national team getting a dub Monday.
1: They had to wipe off the ball because it's so tainted after the goal. Did you see that?
2: You can't take this one from us, Rob.
0: You can't take this one from us, Rob.
1: I'm going to take it.
2: Tillman!
0: No, you ain't taking it. Tell him, Lexi.
2: Thank you, AD.
1: I'm going to call in. I'm going to call into the show that you're on after this. I'm going to call in after it's all over.
2: Sorry, we don't take calls. What podcast?
0: They're going to be busy, Rob. They're going to be busy. AD, who's even excited about this United States men's
1: national
0: team.
1: Stop it. He didn't say that. Stop.
0: AD is watching it right now.
1: There it is. 2-1.
0: NBA champ.
1: Just like that.
0: Serious XM NBA radio.
1: Belgium, 2-1. 2-1.
0: Is it really?
1: Yeah.
0: I'm behind right now.
1: Look how easy it is. You got that phony cable at home.
0: Alex, Come on, Alex. You got me all excited. Now we down 2-1. AD.
1: They were so busy. AD, they were so busy celebrating the one goal. Belgium came right back 10 seconds later and scored.
4: Let's talk basketball.
0: AD. Yeah, let's change it up, AD. Let's talk hoops. Anyway, AD. I was going to talk.
1: How you doing, AD?
0: With you.
9: Good, fellas. How are you guys?
1: All good, my man. All good.
0: How we do, AD.
1: You know it.
9: In the conversations y'all have, boy.
1: You already know it. Hey,
0: AD, you already know.
1: Hey, AD, the press conference today, right, with the Celtics, Brad Stevens, it was pretty obvious. They weren't trying to sell you on Paul George being a better fit or anything. This was a salary dump, and they kind of just said, hey, we had to take a look at stuff and look at the opportunity going forward. When you make a trade like this to a division rival and whatnot, it just reeks of financial that they just didn't want two guys making $70 million.
9: I get that part, but you can have two guys that you don't want making $70 million, but that don't mean you have to trade him in division to an in-conference rival that eliminated you from the playoffs last year.
1: Well, but it also says that there weren't that many suitors. Even the Bucks didn't want him. Well, but I'm just going, why didn't they take that deal?
9: No, because the thing is, it doesn't mean the Bucks didn't want him. What that means is there was a better deal out there. And that's the same thing I'm saying for the Boston Celtics. There had to be a better deal out there for
1: Well, what
9: for
1: deal? Life. Antonio, now, it's easy to say that, but if you give me a deal, you got inside information. What better deal? You mean to tell me that Brad Stevens had three better deals on the table and took this deal is that what you're saying?
9: You don't need three better. You just need one.
1: I'm telling you, so there was a better deal that you know about that he didn't take.
9: Here's the thing, Rob, Kelvin, here's the, I know Brad Stevens is really good at his job. When the Milwaukee Bucks and Giannis Antetokounmpo, that fell through, now the Boston Celtics lost a lot of leverage with that. Because people knew that the bridge was burned between Jaylen Brown and the Boston Celtics, and they had to move him. They had to. So all leverage was lost then. When Jaylen Brown did not go to Milwaukee for Giannis Antetokounmpo, the Boston Celtics lost a ton of leverage at that point because all teams in the league knew that that relationship was over and that he had to be moved.
1: I'm asking you, Antonio, I hear you, but what deal did Brad Stevens pass up that was better is what I'm asking you. You don't trade to your own division against your rival if you don't have to. I don't believe that for one second that there was a deal to send him out west, send him away, right, so that he can't hurt you, and you're instead going to go trade him to a team. You got to play six times. Yeah, you're going to see him in the playoffs. If you need to get to the finals, it doesn't make sense unless there was no other deal there.
9: The issue becomes people, Milwaukee included, did not want to sign up for the 2-year potential $140 million.
1: Financial, yes.
9: Yeah, they didn't want to sign up for that. And Milwaukee saw what just transpired with the Cleveland Browns. They saw that. What just transpired with the Cleveland Browns. You know, Miles Garrett asking out and then going to L.A. So what you don't want to do is trade Giannis Antetokounmpo and Bobby Portis to the Boston Celtics for Jaylen Brown, and a year from now or 2 years from now, he asks out or he comes in with no intent of signing an extension. This is the issue that you're going to run into with Jaylen Brown. But I tell you what, that Philadelphia 76ers team, if they mesh well, to me, could easily be the best team in the Eastern Conference.
0: Yeah, I mean, on paper.
1: Well, but they got a banged up superstar. They got some other. And you talk about meshing as well. It's important, don't doubt.
9: Here's the thing about the banged up superstar. Now the banged up superstar can be offset by a player who's accustomed to shouldering the offensive responsibility. They didn't have that before. So last year, or the year prior to, if Joel Embiid was hurt, all they had was Tyrese Maxey. That's all they had. Now they have someone that can give you 30 to 35 a night by Joel Embiid at sideline to offset his 40 games or his 45 games, however much he is or is not going to play. The addition of Anthony Simons is going to help as well.
1: So you have them as favorite to win the NBA Finals?
9: Well, I mean, right now, it's still so much that has to happen. There's so much that has to happen. The biggest move to me in the Eastern Conference hasn't even come yet.
0: LeBron James.
9: That's right.
1: Where's he going?
9: To me, he has to come east. He has to go east. It would be, it makes no sense, and this is just me talking, for LeBron James to go to Golden State, for LeBron James to go to Minnesota, or LeBron James to go to Denver. Because none of those teams put them ahead of Oklahoma City or San Antonio. So you're fighting a battle you can't win. But now if you go east and you join Philadelphia or you join Cleveland or you join Miami, now you're putting yourself in a position to potentially get back to the NBA Finals.
0: Yeah, I just, AD, my only, and I think it might have been you I talked to about this last week, the logic is there. Like, I totally get that. My concern is, if you're LeBron, I don't know if he wants to leave his 12-year-old daughter and his wife and his boys who are both on the West currently. One currently is a Laker. One is in Arizona. So I just don't know if he wants to do that personally. That's my thing I'm looking at. I totally get the logic of the Eastern being more available.
1: Antonio, I'm with you. Coming out West, staying out West. If you're serious about trying to win, if you're just playing out the string, you could have stayed with the Lakers for a minimum.
0: Well, I think he felt spited there. I think he felt spited.
1: He could have gone to the Clippers then. I mean, if he just wanted to just play.
0: I think he'd rather go to Golden State. No. If I'm just play, let me go play with my boys.
9: The thing about Golden State, it sounds great. It'd be awesome to play with that team on 2K. That would be awesome.
1: 2K, yes.
9: You know, like, they're going to sell tickets. You know, it's going to be like the Heatles again, but they ain't winning. They're going to sell a ton of tickets, and there's going to be a documentary with LeBron James playing next to Steph Curry and potentially his final year. But then the thing is, they're probably the eighth or ninth best team in the Western Conference. What good does that do him at this point in his career?
1: Nothing.
0: I think he's. I've said it before. He's doing side quests at this point. AD. He's just checking the box. Play with my son. Play to here. Play in both conferences. Do all this. I think.
9: No.
0: He's doing side quests. AD. Uh-oh. Well, let's stay with his former team.
1: That makes no sense.
0: Let's stay with his former team, the Lakers. What are they doing? Some people are like, nothing. You got Walker Kessler. You got some good places.
9: Man, listen. We talked about the Lakers this afternoon on KSX and Ed Nauseam. I have no idea. But here's the thing. About the Lakers. Their roster was better this past year than it is right now. Their roster was better last year than it is right now. But to Rob Pelinka's defense, they didn't have a lot of options. Like when you look at the free agency pool and who was available as far as upgrading was concerned, they did not have a lot of options. I tell you what, given Walker Kessler 130 and given Austin Reeves, the max, and after that, like, man, listen, I have no
0: words. You don't like Mama?
1: Hey, wait a minute, Antonio. Here we go. We got the song for the new Lakers. We already got it.
10: It's snow time at the Crypto, starring Luka, also starring Austin Reeves and the Pasty Lakers. Let's play some basketball.
11: It's snow time.
10: It's snow time at the crypto.
9: Oh, my goodness gracious.
0: AD done hung up on us,
1: bro. I know, AD, I'm sorry.
9: No, he didn't.
1: That's all good.
9: He did. Oh, my goodness gracious.
1: I know. I don't know what they're doing. I really don't.
0: Yeah, so, I mean, Rui's gone. Marcus Smart's gone. Kennard is gone. Guys who played. All three played very well for them in the postseason.
1: Bronny's going to retire. I don't know what's going to happen with this squad.
9: I tell you, the best move that the Lakers made this offseason was trading DeAndre Ayton.
0: Yeah,
9: That's the best move they made this offseason. But signing Walker Kessler to $130 million, help me understand it.
0: Five games he played.
9: Yeah, but the thing is, for me, I don't grasp the concept of teams continuing to bet against themselves. I don't understand that in today's NBA. I love what Detroit is doing right now with Jalen Duren. We're not going to overpay for you. This is business. Now, if there's another team out there that's going to give you that, then we'll match it. But what's happening is now teams are starting to drop out, and Jalen Duren is now going to eventually end up losing out on this because now he's using leverage. I don't understand why teams continue to overpay for guys where they're not bidding against anybody but themselves.
0: Right. That's a good point.
1: Yeah, it doesn't make sense. All right, my man, thank you. We run out of time with your AD. You.
0: It's snow time at up at crypto.
10: It's snow time at the crypto.
1: It's snow time.
0: Rob, you're nuts, man. I got to admit.
1: All right, my man, thank you.
0: AD,
1: all
0: appreciate
9: right,
0: you.
9: All right.
0: No doubt. I know he's like, why do I call them crazy dudes? We got some, speaking of the Lakers and LeBron, we got some LeBron news as well. We'll give you that next. It is the Akup on a Magic City Monday. Stick with your boys, Fox Sports Radio.
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0: all the way next.
1: I'm feeling so good.
0: The song or the score?
1: I'm sorry. I shouldn't be celebrating.
2: Rob G, put it back on All 9 TVs right now.
1: What are you doing? Hey, who needs the Yankee game on? I don't understand what's going on.
0: This man ain't care all tournament. Now he's excited the one we might lose. Ain't this a blip?
1: It ain't that. I was not. When did I say anything about dissing the United States at all? I don't.
0: You said a lot.
1: I don't know. Before today, it was today.
0: Oh, no, not
1: it was
0: today,
1: the whole thing. I just didn't like when you try to play monkey business and you try to stack the deck and all that.

0: I'm not.
1: They didn't do nothing. They were on the bus when they found. They were minding their own business.
0: Wow.
1: I can't control who got the bat phone. I don't know who picks up and calls the commish like in Batman. I don't know who had the red phone, Rob. Okay, I'm just on the bus, minding my own business, got my playlist going, focus on the next match. I didn't know the president said, do me a solid and ask for him to get on there, okay? What you want from me? I'm one of the players.
2: Alex, I just got one question for you.
3: Yes,
2: Rob. How many shots on goal does the United States have?
3: Breaking news from the studios. We just had one.
1: Ain't no way.
2: One on goal.
3: It's not looking good
1: okay.
3: right now.
1: Okay, Lexi.
3: Yes.
1: If you're looking at the glass half full,
3: okay.
1: you say, we only down one and we only had one shot.
3: I do like the way you're saying that, because Belgium has had literally everything they've wanted and more in this game. USA has looked like the little brother who has had kind of the lucky draw to come to the tournament here, and this is how, unfortunately, what it looks like every time we play a top 10 team.
2: It's not like you got a million goals, so you say you only down one. A lot of games are 1-0.
1: Yeah, but Mexico right?
3: game before
1: came
3: this,
1: back.
3: Ronaldo went home
2: That's
3: because
2: what
3: of
2: I'm
3: one
2: saying.
3: Goal.
2: 1-0. I mean, like, don't make it like you're only down by one. This is soccer.
3: It's bad.
1: No,
2: this is not the Tigers pitching staff.
1: So what's a one goal? Is that a 10 points in football? American football, touchdown, what would you say?
3: It's not that. Touchdown? It's like, think of it as like baseball, a home run. It's not easy to hit home runs all the time.
2: Exactly.
3: You know?
2: That's a good way of looking at it.
1: Wait. Yeah. What like year? What year?
2: I'm like, no juice. 20. He's not no talking juice. About juice. Okay. He's talking about regular baseball.
3: Regular
1: those
3: baseball.
1: Juice balls, Rob, you know, about 6-7 years, you remember those juice balls. Them things was flying out the front. You had dudes who normally hit 18 to 25, hitting 40, everybody hitting them.
3: Yeah, not
1: you
3: that White Sox 22-point game that they just had, too, or whatever it was.
2: 23.
1: Exactly.
3: 23, geez. No, I'll just say, though.
2: The Cubs had scored 23 runs.
3: I'll say this.
1: What is that? That's more than the Bears.
3: Yeah. As somebody watching soccer and has watched this team play, this looks like a different team in so many ways. They already almost had... Dude, they had an almost early goal in the first 2 minutes of the game. They scored back-to-back goals and almost looked like it was paperwalking. The guy has two goals on us, and he literally scored a header between three defenders. I don't know what we're doing. We've had the possession of the ball maybe 2 minutes of this first half, and the only reason we have a goal is because we got one free kick. And that was even a miracle shot that he did because it was reflected off somebody's head. So
2: it was. It
3: in all honesty, yeah. Like if we play the same way this goes, it could end up 4-1. So it's not looking good. They better make some changes.
1: You promised me round of eight.
3: I did promise you, but I can't promise that Pulisic will be giving up the ball every time he has it.
1: All right, well, tell him, man up.
2: Alex, just tell him you're not a miracle worker.
3: I wish I was.
1: All right, well, we'll continue to keep you updated on the second half of this matchup.
2: Oh, yeah. What an exciting match. I'm riveted by this. I just can't take my eyes off.
3: Belgian waffles on Rob.
2: Tomorrow morning at the Waffle House.
1: Well, how about we make it chicken and waffles? With our dad go 100 wings you owe us.
2: Oh, yeah. We're supposed to make that happen.
1: You said this week.
2: Yeah, next week. We are
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19: In Seattle, Belgium leads the U.S. 2-1 at the half. This round of 16 game on Fox TV. Malik Tillman of the U.S., a free kick goal in the 31st minute to briefly tie at 1-1. Belgium scored again in the 33rd minute to retake the lead. A dominating first half for the visitors. Belgium out shooting the U.S. 11-3. In Dallas today, Spain eliminated Portugal 1-0 on a goal in the 91st minute. Spain is undefeated in regulation in its last 35 straight games. The Sacramento Kings waived DeMar DeRozan. Rui Hachimura is signing with the Clippers. Defensive back Rasul Douglas is signing with the Washington Commanders. And American Madison Keys lost her fourth rounder at Wimbledon today. To Major League Baseball, the Yankees lead in the bottom of the ninth at Tampa Bay 5-1. Nationals up 12-7 on Houston in the eighth. Kansas City ripped the Phillies 15-1 today. I'm Steve DeSafe.
20: One guy is happily divorced. 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One guy gets called daddy by his three beautiful daughters. 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

0: 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Does this seem weird to anybody else?
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2: Rob Parker, Kelvin Washington, no doubt about it. Be sure to check out our YouTube channel. That's right. You can watch us right now on YouTube. Just search Odd Couple FSR on YouTube. Hit that subscribe button. After that, the thumbs up icon. You can tap that. Comment away. Again, check us out on YouTube. That's right. Just search Odd Couple FSR and subscribe. I do want to... How about this graph? Did you guys notice this new MLB Network show? Pull over. Very nice. Thank you.
5: Don't nobody want to hear it if you ain't giving us one.
2: Well, they hooked the brother up. I can't even see if you can see it, but it's really very, very nice.
5: Not quite. Well, we'll see it when you put another logo on the other side. Right now, I don't even know who you are right now with one logo.
2: No. This is good. Five. I'm not doing that. It's all good.
5: Yeah, right. Rob G, what you give him, a week?
2: Nope. This is fine. MLB Network, it works. It's just fine. All right. Hey, Rob G, update the game. We already kind of know that. It's kind of somber around here.
3: Yeah, it is halftime. We are trailing 2-1.
2: This is like back-to-back. I worked at KNBC last night. And Telemundo was there as well. When Mexico lost, it was like a morgue there. So I just had to slink out of that place because people were...
3: Yeah, all my countries are down bad right now.
2: You know, really, really bad. Man. And now in here, it's pretty melancholy. It's
3: Ian said he's glad he's quitting. Yeah. That's how bad it is.
2: Ian is so bad. Ian's going to the real football instead of watching this one. That's why he's going to the NFL that way.
3: Oh, it's rough. Yes, 2-1 Belgium.
2: It feels like four to one, don't even do it justice.
3: It looks like our JV team is out there.
2: Yeah,
3: we're getting
2: bad, smacked
3: around. But here's something we need to know. So we opened the show, Rob Parker went off on FIFA and USA. It is openly rooting for Belgium. Okay. His segment started, like when the meat of that segment started, was right around 4:07 p.m. Pacific time.
2: Okay.
3: This tweet came out at 4:14 p.m. Pacific. I can't say it was about Rob, but I can't say it was not about Rob.
2: Uh-oh, here we go.
3: One RG3, Robert Griffin III, tweeted this out at 4:14 p.m. Pacific time.
2: Uh-oh.
3: If you are a U.S. citizen and you aren't rooting for USA against Belgium, you are a traitor. No other way to put it. You can't be trusted if you're rooting against your own country in the World Cup.
2: Here's what I want to say to you. You have two sides to be on. You can be on my side or you can be on RG3's side.
5: What you trying to say, Rob?
2: Whose side would you pick? I'm just asking you. Whose side would you pick?
5: Well, don't put me in this conundrum because I don't like this one. But
2: what you mean? You want to show with me every day. What you mean?
5: What I'm saying. I'm gang, but I'm saying I'm obviously root for USA, but I'm gang with you. So
2: I'm not. The only reason I don't root for teams. Why I don't like this, as I just told you, is that it's all tainted because of Trump getting involved. That's why I'm down on this game and the USA winning it. I hope the sports gods will correct that to stop other places, saying...
5: You gotta stop acting like FIFA. That's what I
2: want the sports gods to deliver a knockout to the United States, and then that'll be the end
5: of it. Speaking of knockout, I need you and RG3 to just knock it on out.
2: What are you talking
5: that's
2: about?
5: That's what I need. I will Matrix through this conference.
2: What are you
5: don't
2: talking about? What?
5: I need y'all to just have a sit down. All like, what's your boy,
2: Alex,
5: Max Kellerman?
2: Didn't we have Black? It was set up. What are you talking about?
6: It was scheduled.
5: I know. I was supposed to host it.
6: You were ready, Rob.
2: We were done. I can't do anything else.
6: You were ready.
2: It was set. It should have happened already.
5: I thought it was perfect. I see the back. It's black.
2: Elijah made the promo, the logo, the promo thing. Rob G was all on board. We're all on board, right?
5: Yeah.
3: And now you're getting pot shots on X. Passive aggressive tweets.
2: I know. Why didn't he just say my name?
5: RP.
3: I hope it was about you. I don't think it was. I hope it was.
2: Anybody else on the Odd Mob? No?
3: You don't want to read some of the Odd Mob.
2: I want to hear what
3: By the way, this is unrelated but kind of related. Vince Garcia says, man, Rob would get his old ass whooped in a Waffle House.
5: Wait, where did that come from?
3: I don't know, but it's not appropriate.
2: No, because I said about
5: Belgian waffles. Okay, there we go.
2: But you know what? I mean,
5: yeah, that'd be crazy. In the Waffle House,
2: I might get spanked there. You know what I mean? Like, I'm just saying.
5: With a skillet. Rob, have you ever been to Waffle House?
3: I have, with Rob Parker. At like 2 a.m., I got the full experience. There was no fights, but we were right there.
5: What else do you go? It can only go at 2 a.m.
1: That's right. Rob G, is that a pancake?
5: Rob G, is that a waffle? No, what else got a bunch of holes in it, Rob?
1: Oh, God. You say holes? That's a great movie. I'm sorry.
5: Okay.
3: Right. I will say I was surprised that like we were in there in like 20 minutes. I expected like a longer.
2: Oh no, it was easy.
3: Experience. It was fast.
2: Yeah, it was easy, and the food was good. Yeah. I'm telling you, the food is good.
5: Listen, Waffle House don't miss because you know exactly what you're getting. Don't go in there trying to be fancy. Get you some waffle, the little burnt. I asked my sausage, a little burnt up, little patties with some eggs. You're good to go. Don't ask for nothing else.
2: A little cocoa butter, you'll be all right. I'm just saying.
5: Yeah, Rob, just a little cocoa butter.
1: Oh God.
5: You know what I mean?
1: Oh God.
3: We started the show, Rob's anti-American stance.
2: What are you talking about?
3: And the reason why him and RG3 are beefing is because one President Donald Trump, in case you missed it, put his neck out there, made a phone call to FIFA, said, hey, you need to suspend that red card for my guy Balogun so we're going to have any chance of winning this game against Belgium. In case you missed it, or in case you didn't believe me, President Trump said as much during his media address earlier today. Take a listen.
4: It will look like two guys collided, which is really what happened. They got sort of entangled. He didn't do anything wrong, and he's our best player or one of our best players, a very vital player. And he gave him a red card. I didn't know what that meant. I didn't think it meant much. Then I started hearing that that means he can't play in the next game, at least in the next game. I said, boy, that's a big, you know, if it happened to another player, it would have been unfair. But when they take your best player or just about, they have some great players, and they say you can't play, that's very unfair. You know, it's one thing to penalize somebody for the game, but how do you penalize them for a game that hasn't been played yet? It's very unfair. You can't do that. So, yes, I asked for a review by FIFA.
2: Does Trump know he's black and his it's a birthright? His parents are from England, right? And they were here on vacation.
5: No, I'm
2: just saying, does he know that or not? Like, seriously, I know that he's a U.S. citizen, he's playing for the U.S. team, but does Trump know that? Like, the very thing that he's against, birthright, citizenship, would have affected Flo. Am I right or wrong?
5: You're talking about Flo. I'm sorry, I thought you were talking about Trump. Yeah.
2: No, Flo. Because his parents were on vacation here, right, or something in New York, and that's
5: that
2: what
5: would not have been
2: York.
5: Established enough.
2: Exactly. Yeah.
5: That would not have been established enough. That takes us to this conversation, really, about just people always scream. Me and you have talked about it, and I've enjoyed our conversations about the idea of people stick to sports or, you know, shut up and dribble, all that good stuff. But it's like they only want to utilize that when it benefits them or if it's an opposing thought, right? Like if I don't agree with your statement, then
2: be quiet.
5: Shut up and dribble. Be quiet. But let's just talk about all the other times when you get the other side to it. So if LeBron speaks up, Steph Curry speaks up, Colin Kaepernick speaks up, then it's shut up and dribble or stick to sports or don't be in politics. But then you have guys like Nick Bosa doing all his dances. And
2: how about Brett Favre? Brett Favre. And who's the other guy I'm thinking of?
5: Drew Brees.
2: Yes.
5: Drew Brees would be another one. And you get Herschel Walker, sports all in here. You had the president, his first term, calling NBA players, or calling LeBron this, calling Steph Curry that, calling
2: Sons
5: NFL
2: of Bees, right?
5: SOBs. So it's like, that's the thing about why this gets so interesting. Politics have been in sports for eons. Politics have been in sports since the beginning of time. And so the idea that this is all of a sudden new, or that it only happens on the left or only happens on the right. This has been the thing in sports forever. So I just find it interesting when if you don't agree with it, it's bah humbug, stick to sports, stick to dribbling, shut up and dribble, get my politics out of my sports. But if it's your favorite athlete who's on your side of the aisle, everybody's pro this. And I think you get an example now. Now, this might be the most bipartisan thing Trump has done in his second term, where He kind of just did it, and it benefits all. If you're an American player or fan, you want to just enjoy American, U.S. United States men's team, then you did this happen for all of us. But just the idea with people, you know, him jumping into politics, him trying to politic to get this sports, to get, you know, our player back in. This is nothing new to me, Rob. And I just think people need to stop acting like it is.
2: Right. People are hypocrites. If the athlete is saying something they want to hear, then they're all good. They give them plenty of airtime, come on the show and talk about it and this and that. And if it's a point of view that they don't want to hear, then athletes shouldn't get involved. Athletes should be involved. They're citizens. They're people. They have a right to have their opinion, whether you agree with it or not. And then right. people have a right to respond any way they want. I've said it a million times, right? Like, once I find out, like, your politics or where you are or where your mindset is, then I can act accordingly. I can either embrace it or I can distance myself from it. That's it. I'm not going to tell you how you should live or what you should do or how you should think. That is not what, you know what I mean, Kelvin?
5: Right.
2: It's fine. I'd rather everybody show their cards. Put your cards on the table. I'm cool with that.
5: So no, 100%. And again, like you just mentioned something, if I got to pay taxes, property taxes, you know, my kids are in school, and why would I not have an opinion on things, right? Why would I not have an ideology? And again, everybody, not all athletes do it in extremely vocal ways. Some do, some don't. But the idea that they have to shut up, they have to dribble, just, and then mind you, you, meaning the person who says that, jump into everything. You don't know any things about movies. You haven't created, they jump in about movies. You ain't even play pro sports. You jump in about sports. You get to jump in about politics, but you just work at UPS, but all of a sudden an athlete can't. You get what I mean?
2: Like, exactly.
5: So you get to be a part of this school board and talk about pop, but they can't do this. You get to be the person who is an insurance salesman, but I, the athlete, can't talk about it. Come on, man. It doesn't make sense. Everybody else can talk about it. Everybody else can have their Facebook page, Rob, and going crazy with it on social media.
2: Everybody has a right. Everybody has
5: a right. But not an athlete.
2: Right. None of it makes any sense. And I think, you know, even Trump getting involved, I think it would have been better off in this case because you put the bad juju on the team. You know, like this is what you don't want to happen, to where people are feeling like a team got an advantage over something and then they want to root against that team or hope that team loses. That's not the case with me. I'm just a fair reporter
5: talking about
2: the rights of both teams. And I feel bad for Belgium because I think that they got jobbed and they shouldn't have.
5: I couldn't hear you say Bulligan got dropped. It's crazy how the headphones, I couldn't hear you sound like you said Bulligan should have never got the red card.
2: No, I didn't. He got the red card. It is what it is. You only say that if it was the other way around and they added Belgium's best player, people would be crying bloody murder. If
5: you're daggone right, because I'm American. Rob, American.
2: So you root for the United States regardless?
5: We
2: don't live in that kind of country. You know, in the other countries, I get it. I really do. I'm dead serious. We don't live in that kind of country. You agree with me or disagree?
5: I agree with you, but I think some people would like to change that because they would like to think you're not American if you don't agree with this or don't want to do that. I tell you what, let's keep it a buck. A lot of people were feeling incredibly patriotic this particular 4th of July. You know, you got a lot of folks who feel particularly persecuted. I mean, if you are, you know, we live in LA and there's a large group of Hispanic and Latino folks here who, this might not have been the most patriotic year of their life. All that they were in dealing with we know the ICE, we know a lot of DEI. So, you know, this was an interesting year for a lot of people with the 4th of July. I saw a lot of comments. I heard a lot of people say I'm persevering no matter what. You know, my people helped build this country. My people helped, you know, we're here. And a lot of saying, I, you know, despite it all, I'm going to celebrate because we're a part of this country and we all make it great. So it was an interesting thing. And it's interesting the timing of it as well, the 250th anniversary, because you got the United States men's national team doing well. And a lot of people are kind of saying this is something that's unifying us despite our politics that are trying to divide us more than they have in quite some time. So a lot of people are saying, at least thankful we got a team where everybody's kind of coming together. And I think, by the way, too, if you've been watching, I think Lexi, Rob G, you guys can agree. What's so funny is you realize, duh, actually, how much we have in common around the world. And you saw, I think it was South Korea before they played with Mexico and everybody hanging out. You saw all these other countries going to different countries, hanging out, these folks from different places, getting together, enjoying each other, loving. It's like the top people are the ones that make us have to hate each other. The average common person really don't. Look, we might disagree here or there, Rob, but, you know, not necessarily you and I, but I'm saying people. But at the end of the day, we don't really hate each other. It's like the top making us hate, making us choose, making us pick things. You know what I mean?
2: It's most people, I think, want to get along. I do
5: believe
2: right.
5: That's
2: that
5: what
2: most
5: that's people. What I that's what I believe.
2: All right, 877-99 on Fox. Let's do this. Did you have a problem with President Trump inserting himself into the World Cup controversy? You know where I stand on this. Kelvin is all thumbs up with Trump on this. And is it hypocritical of him to get into sports issues? Because he's always been the one kind of downing athletes or whatnot, getting involved in politics. We'll continue that conversation next with you.
5: Spots for sure.
2: It is The Odd Couple, 877-99 on Fox. Rob Parker, Kelvin Washington, here on a Magic City Monday. And we value you as our listener. Want to hear from you, 877-99 on Fox. Stick and stay.
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0: 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Right now. So watch us. Just search The Odd Couple.
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0: stories would dream.
1: What Calvin, the heck was that?
2: Calvin, what I got the best that? Drop for us. You ready?
1: Yeah.
3: Oh, no! We suck again! This will be the day
1: that I die. Yo, I don't mind losing. That's part of life. Sadly, but what I'm, the I'm heck was my that? Glasses.
4: I'm wiping my glasses, not my eyes.
1: Yeah, we know. All right, Lexi, that was just insane.
2: You want to talk about something real quick?
1: Yeah.
2: I've never seen a goalkeeper kick the ground and not be able to clear a goal. And here's the best part of it, right? That's already the craziest thing I've seen. Then the one defender behind him, Reem, who already let a 16-year-old throw him to the ground and get his second goal of the game, he literally has the ball flying towards him and he misses touching the ball.
1: It's called.
2: And yeah. Belgium gets the goal and now it's 3-1.
1: It's called juju.
2: And the best part, Rob?
1: Karma.
2: Our best player, Pulisic, he's out of the game because he's hurt too.
1: He's injured, yeah. Karma. And juju.
2: Yeah.
1: All right, 877. We need juju, Watson. I mean, we need Watkins. We need somebody.
4: 877-99 on Fox talking
1: juju
4: about
1: Smith-Schuster.
4: Trump being involved in the politics of this in sports.
2: You think we can get Ronaldo?
4: Should
2: he's not
4: happen?
2: Playing.
4: I know
2: can he
1: ain't
2: play for
1: doing
2: us?
1: Nothing.
4: That's right.
1: My gosh. Hit us up. By the way, check out the pod. All you got to do is search Odd Couple wherever you get your podcast. You'll see us there. Just give us 5 stars. We appreciate it. Review it. Like it, share all that good stuff. We'll have a best of and a full version at that. 877-99 on Fox. Let's take some calls.
4: All right. How about Fair in Tennessee? You're on the Odd Couple Fox Sports Radio. What's up, Fair?
5: What's up, guys? Odd Couple Kevin Rupp.
1: Yeah, man,
5: I really have a problem with a country's leader doing that. I mean, come on, guys. You know, people's corrupt as it comes. But, you know, the person who's delivering the call, yeah, I got a problem with that dude. And I just wanted to point out the irony of, somebody trying to revoke people's citizenship because they born immigrants when the guy he trying to get out there was born of immigrants in America, I guess, when it benefits him.
4: Right.
5: It's okay, but, you know, when...
1: Yeah, that's what Rob was saying earlier.
4: It doesn't even make sense. That's what he's trying to get rid of, birthright citizenship, if you're just born on the country, on the soil. But that's always been the case. That's how it is. There's no other way of doing it. If you're born here, then you're a U.S. citizen. It's just that simple.
5: Yeah, 100%, man. The man he's just a critic, just a hater of others. You know what I mean by others? Just
4: crazy.
5: Being a fan of them. You know what I'm saying? Unless you rich like Nicki Minaj, somebody kissing his butt and popping him up. You know, he cool with those people, but, you know, the regular ones and all that, he ain't rolling with our kind, so.
4: Crazy.
5: Yeah, man, that's all I got to say, man. A great show, man. And I'm glad y'all out there keeping it up, man, and keeping it rolling. And like y'all was saying earlier, man, athletes are people too, man. And if they stand up for the cause,
4: right.
5: Man, let some people stand up, man.
4: No doubt.
1: Appreciate you, bro.
4: Thank you. Yep. Appreciate it.
1: No doubt, man. Appreciate it.
4: What about Jack in Vermont? You're on the Odd Couple Fox Sports Radio. What's up, Jack?
6: Hey, fellas. I just wanted to chime in here. I'm actually a local sports reporter in Burlington. So I got my own thoughts on Donald kind of getting involved with this red card situation.
4: Okay,
6: here.
4: I'd love to hear this. Jack, go ahead.
6: Yeah, you guys know what the term MMJ is, so that's what my job description is.
1: Multimedia journalist,
4: yes.
6: Damn straight. So listen, as a sports reporter, you know, and especially in a local news market like this, the sports really are the uplifting part of the community. And in a world full of things that get on the news that'll make you frown and it'll really lower the mood, sports at the end of the day for me is really my opportunity to give the community props and love. And when the two kind of collide, right, where you have politics getting involved with sports, and this is not the first time, won't be the last time that this happens, it just kind of, it convolutes what sports is all about in America. It's supposed to be about bringing people together, whether you root for one side and you root for another side or you have one political affiliation or another, you all come together, you all root for Team USA in the middle. So when somebody gets involved that's so heavy leaning on one side, you're going to have a very brash reaction from that person's supporters, right? So in this case, the right really comes and backs Donald and backs his decision to get FIFA involved in overturning this red card. And whether you disagree with the call or not that was made on the field is irrelevant because at the end of the day, somebody in a position of power that really has nothing to do with sports comes in and takes things over which to me is not what sports is about. It's about the fair play. If a mistake is made, if an umpire makes a bad call, a referee, you know, blows the game, whatever that might case may be, it happened, it's over, we move on with our lives. In this case, somebody in a political power decides to take over and change the narrative. That to me, that's not sports.
4: Nope. And that's why we are where we are, and people will be bummed out. And then tomorrow people will be talking about the bad juju and what Trump did and getting involved, and it backfired on the United States. That's going to be a narrative tomorrow.
1: I thought you were talking about when he went to see the Knicks play.
4: Yeah, they lost that. That only game they lost was that game that Trump, right, went to.
6: Exactly.
4: Yeah.
1: All right. No doubt. Hey, man, keep doing great work up there, brother.
4: Yeah,
1: appreciate it.
4: Appreciate you. Thanks for listening.
1: No doubt. Hey, thanks everybody for giving us a call. And like I always say, and I know I speak for myself and Rob with this, we love that we can have intelligent conversations like this, whether you agree or not, or, you know, at least open-minded to have these conversations. A lot of shows won't. So I appreciate you guys, me and Rob, in on that. All right. On the way, of course, we got Rob. Can we get history? We keep getting robbed of history. Explain what we mean after we get you updated with Steve DeSager right now. Hey, Steve.
0: Hey there. At the World Cup's round of 16 game in Seattle tonight, it's on Fox TV. 67th minute, Belgium still dominating the U.S. 3-1. That included a goal scored in the 9th minute of the game. U.S. starter Serginho Dest was subbed off at halftime. Christian Pulisic was subbed off due to injury at about the 60th minute. Again, there in the 67th minute of this game, Belgium, ranked top 10 in the world, undefeated in its last 17 games. Spain, the European champions, undefeated in regulation in their last 35 straight. Spain in Dallas today eliminated Portugal 1-0 on a goal in the 91st minute. The Sacramento Kings waived DeMar DeRozan. Rui Hachimura is signing with the Clippers. WNBA win for Golden State 62-49 at Washington. Defensive back Rasul Douglas is signing with the Washington Commanders. American Madison Keys lost her fourth rounder at Wimbledon. To Major League Baseball in D.C., it's top of the ninth. Nationals 12-11 over the Houston Astros. Braves lead at home against the Mets 3-2 in the bottom of the seventh, and bottom of the sixth at St. Louis, Cardinals 3-0 over the Milwaukee Brewers. The Yankees won 5-1 at Tampa Bay tonight. The Yankees second in the AL East, three games behind the Rays now. The win to Cam Schlittler, 8 innings, 8 strikeouts. Kansas City 15-1 over Philadelphia today. The loss to All-Star Christopher Sanchez, who allowed 9 runs in 3 1/3. Atlanta plays lefty pitcher Martin Perez on the IL with a bruised forearm. The late game in a half an hour will have the Dodgers hosting Colorado. Back to you.
1: All right, Steve. Hey, thank you. Appreciate it. iCouple, Rob and Kelvin on a Magic City Monday. Rob, GM, have you jump in here and set this one up. Oh, we had, as we've seen quite often, unfortunately, in baseball, pitching and pitchers have an opportunity to do some great things before the managers pull them.
7: Yeah, it happened again yesterday. The Miami Marlins right-hander Yuri Perez had gone 7 innings of perfect baseball. 21 up, 21 down, struck out 8, 7 ground outs. He only even gave up 3 hard contact hits, I guess if you would call it that. And because he was at 92 pitches, manager comes in and is like, you know what? We got to get him out of there. We got to preserve his arm. He's just coming back from injury. He's a third start back. And promptly, the relief pitcher comes in. First batter gives up a hit. And proceeds to give up 5 more runs after that. Thankfully, the Marlins came back and win 9-8. Offense came alive there. But it was really tough to see yet again where a manager decided that the analytics determined we can't let this guy try to go for history.
1: Analytics, I'm so sick of this, Rob G and Rob Parker. It just drives me crazy because one of the things we love about sports is the fact that you got a chance any given night to see something you never seen before. It could be in baseball, somebody hit 5 home runs, or, you know, somebody do the cycle if you've never seen that in person, or if anybody, in this case, a perfect game or a no-hitter. We get robbed of these things now more than ever because analytics say, well, you can't go past 90 pitches, and you can't do this. God forbid a pitcher in the 2020, the year of our Lord and Savior, 2026, somebody pitch a complete game nowadays. I understand he's coming off of some injuries, but when something special has happened, you let it happen. And we get robbed of this so many times. Oh, okay, we'll take that guy out. He's got X amount of running, rushing yards. Got Saquon Barkley. No, you don't want to get hurt. No! Get that rushing record. Dang it, do some great things. That's why I wasn't mad at Bam Adebayo getting his 83 points. We get an opportunity as fans to see spectacular things. We hold on to those tickets so we can say, I remember when I was at Game X, or when I was at this match or this tennis tournament or whatever it may be, when I saw fill in the blank happen. And I think we're losing sight of that a little bit. We're losing sight of the fandom of it, the fun, just the beauty of the game, what makes it magical, why we show up, why we care. And every now and again, Rob, you just got to let something roll. You know what? This is something cool happening. Let's just see where this goes. Okay, he starts getting hit a few. All right, pull him out. But the idea that we just robbed so many people. Well, it's a 91st pitch, and we weren't going to. So what? Go to 110. He'll be all right. And I just think we've gotten far removed from what the beauty of all of these sports are, right? Why we fell in love with them in the first place. When you were that 8-9-year-old boys in Queens, when I was 8-9-year-old in Ann Arbor, Michigan, and loving, in my case, Barry Sanders and saying, wow, he seems to be magical. He does stuff no one else can do. And like, that's what makes this thing great at times. And I think we lose that a little bit, getting too analytical, too concerned, too conservative. And instead of remembering, that's what makes it fun, man. That's what makes this thing the thing that we all love.
4: It's totally ridiculous to take a guy out who's doing what he's done. As a guy who covered a perfect game, David Wells against the Twins, it was one of the greatest things. I've been covering baseball for 40 years. The only one I saw personally, a perfect game. Right. You remember I bellyached about Clayton Kershaw. They took him out in the game, threw 7 innings, 80 pitches. He had pitched great. And they did the same exact thing. I think, who were they playing? Was it the Rockies? I can't remember now who the opponent was.
1: I can't remember,
4: And they were like, oh, we don't want him to get hurt. And I was like, dude, he just pitched 80 pitches through 7 innings. Can you let him start the 8th inning? Is there a possibility? Can he, if he only uses 6 pitches to get 3 outs, can we let him start the 9th? If he walks somebody or gives up a hit, come out. I get it. After
1: that's
4: that.
1: Exactly.
4: Come out
1: point.
4: After that. If you walk somebody or you give up a hit, I'm going to take you out, okay? It doesn't make sense. They're overmanaging, overthinking it. That's not what. If somebody's in trouble or somebody gives up a hit, okay, it's over. Now we can say, come on out. If he's laboring, if he walked the bases loaded, take him out. But a perfect game? It just, that's why, again, what did I say earlier about the whole soccer, about the sports gods? And what do sports gods do? Very simple.
1: Next,
4: right?
1: Pitcher,
4: the next pitcher, you blow the game. Now you not get a shutout and win the game. You lose the game for doing that.
1: Well, they won it. They ended up winning.
4: But you know what I mean. They
1: but
4: blew
1: I get
4: it.
1: Your point.
4: Right.
1: And it's just, and again, it's just, dude, it's like 40,000 people, 30, 50, whatever were there.
4: It's a once in a lifetime.
1: It was the Marlins. Take that back. Yeah. 2,000 people. I got carried away living in LA. My bad. I'm sorry. I got a little carried away. But you get my point. Like, dude, you just robbed them a bit. Like, there was an 8-year-old kid, Rob, or a 25-year-old new beat writer. You know what I mean? Coming to us, gonna be like, wow, like you said, wow, I got to see something I probably will never see again. Some kid falls in love with baseball because his first ball game, her first ball game, what did they see?
4: A perfect game.
1: Wow. Wow.
4: It's so hard to see. There haven't been that many. Right.
1: Exactly. And so that's the thing with me. It's like, yo, you talk about perfect games. There's only been 24 of them. And baseball has been around since like 1870 or something.
4: Think about that. That's how
1: 24, Rob.
4: I know
1: this sounds like a big number.
4: I've seen one in 40 years. You know how much I go to?
1: One of the 24.
4: Yeah.
1: 327 no-hitters, and that sounds like a lot, but when you consider there's 162 games per team for 130, 40, 50 years, that ain't a lot when you do the math on that. So I just hate that, man. We see that more and more in sports where, whoa, we wanted to take him out because blah, blah, blah. No, he's about to set the record, 15 threes in a game or, you know, tackles in a game, like whatever it is, like every now and again, just once a year, 2 year, 3 year, something cool is about to happen. Let us all enjoy that because that's one of the beauties.
4: Because you're
1: sports.
4: Robbing fans, you're robbing fans of their moments, and it just doesn't make sense. It doesn't.
1: And we all watch documentaries about that. That what if I told you, you know, a guy who was only 5 foot, da da da, did the blah blah blah, or who on a magical night hit for 5 home runs, and it's just whatever it is. You didn't expect to see that, and that's why movies are made, Rob. That's where documentaries are made. That's where stories and docuseries come from, is because we saw these things that seemed to be unheard of or unthinkable, and they came to life, and it happened for one magical night or for one magical series or for the Boston Red Sox, right? You know what I mean? You come back now from being down with the Yankees. So just amazing things can happen if we allow them to happen. That's my thing.
4: Right. And we got to stopping the
1: policing
4: players.
1: Our own self.
4: Like stop being that reason why. And a pitcher, again, you let him start the inning. If he walks somebody or gives up a hit, you can easily come and say, okay, he's lost it or he's done. You know what I mean? Because you can make that argument. We thought you got tired or you looked tired in that that batter in the eighth, in the eighth inning or whatever it was. Yeah. But to just take a guy out because you think it's the same thing. We talk about it with relief pitching and whatnot or starting pitching. Well, the third time around, the batting averages go up. Well, he's got good stuff tonight. Maybe right. Not tonight. You know what I mean? I get it. Normally,
1: dude.
4: Yes. But he's got good stuff tonight.
1: I'm about to look this up real quick. How many? Do you know? Let's look up. I'm going to have you guess because you've been covering it for so long. How many complete games did Nolan Ryan pitch?
4: Well, I know one game he threw 235 pitches for a complete game.
1: That's just absolutely.
4: Okay, 235. I know people are driving around.
1: That's
4: going,
1: like
4: that's
1: four
4: insane.
1: Starts nowadays.
4: Exactly. And he made his next start. Like, he didn't take off the next game. He made his next start. Nolan Ryan, I'm going to say, he pitched a long time. I don't know, 110? I'm just.
1: You're no way near close. Keep going.
4: Is it over 200?
1: Yes.
4: Wow, I don't even know. What is it?
1: 222 complete. Wow. I don't want to hear nothing. Well, that's crazy. Hold on. He's I don't know. He only, he's at.
4: That's crazy.
1: And you know what? 27-year career, Rob.
4: So what is that?
1: Me?
4: Yeah. What does that average out to, Rob? What is it? Would you say?
1: Almost 10 a year.
4: Yeah.
1: Less than 10 a year.
4: Unbelievable. All right.
1: Absolutely ridiculous. Well, I don't want him to go over 80 pitches tonight, Rob, because you know what they say.
4: But you should look it up. You should look up the one that Nolan Ryan, 235 pitches in a game. Which,
1: absolutely.
4: How long was that game? Was that 4.5? You know what I mean? That couldn't have been two.
1: I might have it on here. Let's see if it's on here. Go ahead.
4: 235. All right, we'll do that. Okay.
1: I'll have that for you. All right. It's the Odd Couple. Last call, 877-99 on Fox. 877-99 on Fox. You want to get in with the Odd Couple? Here's your chance to do so. Hit us up. It's your boy. Stick with us. 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
2: Lows dip down to about 65 tonight under clear skies. Bright sunshine again tomorrow. Daytime highs approaching 83. Tomorrow night, lows level off around 66. Temps above average Wednesday and Thursday with highs in the mid-80s. Slight chance of thunderstorms Thursday. A peek at the extended shows, 80 Friday, 83 Saturday, and 85 on Sunday. Currently 72. That's your updated forecast. I'm meteorologist Paul Trombley.
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0: last call here. It just, I know, it's not looking good, Lexi. Boo-hoo.
1: Anti-American, Rob.
2: RG3 was right about you, Rob.
1: Traitor.
3: I'm not anti-American. Why do I have to, root for the United States team? Why?
0: Because we said so.
3: All of you guys are rooting for the United States, so why shouldn't that be enough?
0: What do you mean it should be enough?
3: You got plenty of guys.
0: The water's warm.
3: It's okay.
0: Anyway. No, they ain't gonna. They look like this might be the. Although we've come to the end of the road, like Boys to Men said. All right, 877-99 on Fox. Let's get to it. It's time for last call.
4: It's last call time.
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0: Last call. Last call on the Odd Couple. Hutchu. Who we got?
3: U.S. men's soccer team.
0: This is the last.
1: You can't help yourself.
0: All right, that was a good one.
3: No.
0: Okay.
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6: I need help.
3: Chili Tim in Atlanta, you are that last call. What's up, my man?
0: Uh-oh. They about to score again.
7: What's up, Rob? What's up, Kelvin?
3: How are you?
0: What's up, yo?
7: I'm good. Hey, Kelvin, you're right. I see Wanya Moore has already started rocking side to side and swaying.
0: You already know. He got his. It's getting ready to happen, Chili.
7: But, Rob, I'm not mad that they did it because I thought it was a bad call. But, you know, having worked for the government, you know, when we tried to do things, we had what we call backdoor diplomatic channels. I think there was a better way that they may have could have done it. But I think because of his ego, he had to take credit for it. And I think had they gone about it and did it in a different way, I'm not mad at it because it was a bad call. But the way he did it just gives another reason for people to hate America and root, you know, gives Belgium an extra incentive tonight. So I'm not mad at it. I just didn't like the way it was handled.
3: Well, but you get bad juju, and I'm serious, and there's a karma thing, and then he's going to go out and brag about how he made a phone call. I'm telling you, it's bad.
7: Exactly.
0: Sure.
7: That was the part about it.
3: Yep. I would have said I had nothing to do with it. You don't have to brag about everything you do behind closed doors. You could just act like, I didn't have anything. That's FIFA. What do you want me to do? Right?
7: Exactly. Well,
0: you're right, Rob.
7: Do backdoor challenge.
0: Given the history.
3: Thanks, Chili.
7: All right, guys. Have a good night, man.
3: Appreciate you.
0: No doubt, Chili.
3: You know
0: appreciate
3: what I'm saying,
0: you,
3: Kelvin.
0: Yeah. That's when you do a little wink in the eye. You know what I mean? Like,
3: this is the first time that it's not going to be extra time. They're actually going to take away existing time during regulation. Right, Alex? Are they going to take away time?
0: Call it a game.

0: Call it a match.
1: Call it 5 minutes early.
2: Rob, I really have a problem with you enjoying this so much. I really do.
1: Well, Alan.
2: You are so giddy. What did we do to you? What did the U.S. men's national team do to you, Rob? What is? Do you get that out of here?
0: Make it the men's national team, not United States.
2: How dare you, Rob? These young men trained 4 years for this.
1: What did I say? It's not about them. It's about what went down and how it was handled. Didn't I say that before? Didn't I say it would be bad?
0: Got outplayed, period. That's the other thing.
1: Yeah, but, I'm just saying. But they still should not have done that. It was just a bad look. And it winds up being a bad look all the way around.
2: Well, who thought the U.S. men's team would make us look even badder? So, terrible.
0: I mean, hey, round of 16, won a knockout game, first time.
1: There you go. Here's Kelvin's glasses half full. Stop it.
2: No, this is bad. This
1: Kelvin,
2: is bad.
1: Stop. You already.
0: Hey, what you
1: well,
0: want for
1: round
0: me?
1: Of 16. Well, no, they were favored to win this game when they got their guy back. They got embarrassed. They got how many shots?
0: They did get
1: embarrassed. Rob G had more shots.
2: He did.
1: He had more shots in high school at women than they had at the goal tonight.
0: 6-2, Belgium lead shots on goal. Belgium got 14 shots, but six.
2: What's
0: on
2: even
0: goal.
2: Crazier? I have even something above Pulisic. I didn't get hurt tonight, so I mean that's good.
0: Yeah, there you go. They brought that up. His injuries always popping up. They are trying to act like he was Embiid out there, like he was Paul George.
2: Sad. It's just sad that we went through all this trouble to get Balogun back, and he's done nothing too. So it doesn't even matter.
0: He ain't did nothing.
2: It's sad because like this really revealed the U.S. team. We're so far behind everybody else still.
1: Come on, Kelvin. Go ahead. Right, put a bonnet on it. Kelvin's going to go ahead and put a bonnet on it.
0: This is where we go back to American football. This is what happens. This is what we talked about. Remember he was talking about the coach was saying how, they should have celebrated. I'm telling you. I'd say, hey, bro, in America, you got to start winning.
1: I'm a bad American because I thought that this would happen. I'm a bad American. Is that what I am? Because I'm a realist.
0: Not that you thought that would happen. That's two different things. No, that you were cheering and championing. That's the difference. You said, hey, I just think Belgium's a better team. All right,
1: I said I wanted them to get the U.S. to get blown out, and they got blown
0: That's what you said.
1: In soccer. They got blown out tonight. Admit it.
0: Yeah, I got a sock for you. I'm going to sock you when I see you.
1: The Jason Smith Show with Mike Harmon is coming up next.
3: 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I never hear it, so I never miss it.
1: Did you hear that?
2: We suck again. We are.
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22: It's just ended in Seattle. Belgium dominated the United States 4-1 in their round of 16 World Cup matchup. Malik Tillman, a free kick goal in the 31st minute for the U.S. that briefly tied the game 1-1. Romelu Lukaku did not even start for Belgium, came on as a second half sub and scored late. And so now Belgium is undefeated in its last 18 games. Spain undefeated in regulation in its last 35 straight after winning today 1-0 over Portugal on a goal in the 91st minute. The Sacramento Kings waived DeMar DeRozan. WNBA win for Golden State 62-49 at Washington. To Major League Baseball, they're in the top of the ninth in Atlanta. Braves lead 3-2 over the Mets. Brewers now ahead 4-3 at St. Louis, bottom of the seventh. Kansas City ripped the Phillies 15-1 today. Washington a 12-11 winner against Houston. Yankees won 5-1 at Tampa Bay. I'm Steve DeSager.
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0: We suck again!
1: You didn't need to watch the game. You could have just listened to the last 8 seconds. And that tells you everything you need to know about what happened tonight between Belgium and the United States. The Balogun controversy. President Trump getting involved. Should he play? Should he not? Should he be benched? Should he not? Well, when you play a craptastic game all around, generally nothing else matters other than that because, hey, it's over now in Seattle. Belgium has defeated the United States 4-1. We are out of the World Cup. And this game was just a disaster from the jump. We have 4-hour postmortem on Team USA and the World Cup and the Balogun controversy. But I'll tell you what, Mike Harmon, sometimes it's as simple as saying, boy, this was not the same team we saw the first four games of this tournament. And sometimes you just pick a bad time to have a bad game, and this was across the board the worst game you could see from the United States. And no questions, no ups, downs, what if this, what if that. They picked a bad time to have a bad game, and now we're going home.
2: What do I always tell you? They don't have to be the heavyweight. It's the old beautiful girls line. They don't have to look like they did in high school, right? The big, bad, badass defensive lineman doesn't need to wreck people like he used to. He just needs to wreck you. And so the Belgium team that didn't look like the Belgium teams of years past, except for back in, what was it, March? I believe it was the 5-2 defeat, no starting goalie, all of those things. They came out and they just hammered them from pillar to post. I mean, it was just a one-sided effort. You saw the opportunities that every once in a while you did break into the attacking third only to kick the ball out of bounds yourself. Only to mishandle a touch. Only to mishandle a touch out of bounds. And then that third goal, I felt like I was living in past club soccer matches, watching that going, okay, this is where the goalie goes to handle the ball. Doesn't know what he's doing. Smith, I am beyond ticked at what I just witnessed.
1: See, the thing is, I don't think Belgium did anything special tonight, except the United States is not ready for this moment.
2: Well, right? That's like, it. You didn't have to be special.
1: They changed their lineup. Their two biggest goal scorers are coming off the bench now, right? And they still put three goals on us right before they subbed into the game. Lukaku came in the 75th
2: minute.
1: Yep,
2: Fournette came in and he did his magic.
1: We looked terrified from the beginning of the game. We looked like how I remember the United States national team looking in World Cups and in big games defensively the last 15 years, where it looks like We had no communication. We didn't play with any confidence on the back line. Nobody knew where they were supposed to be. Oh my God, Tim Ream, his last game, should be his last game as U.S. men's national team. Should have been his last game in the middle of the first half. But like, I said it going in. What was my one question about the United States national team? How good is our back line? Is our back line good enough? Everything else seemed good. Tonight, everything was craptastic, but the back line was awful. You didn't see any communication. They didn't know where they were supposed to be. On set pieces, they were giving up chances, and it could have been 3-0 in the first 15 minutes. And Matt Freeze made a couple of saves before he says, I'm going to give one back in the second half. But really, like, they looked like the Team USA from the last 15 years, where they get to a certain point of the tournament where we play against another team and they're just at another class than we are. Except we did this to ourselves tonight, not being ready for the game, playing flat, playing our worst game, more so than anything the other team did, right? Like, you want to go back and say, hey, here's a button. Like, when we lost to Belgium, you know, you go back 15 years, we lost that you know, in 2011 to Belgium, 2014. Like, that Belgium team was really good, right? And they were, and you could see fundamentally we were not in the right places, and I wondered what was going on. Tonight it was just, hey, we're not doing anything special. We're just going to go out, play our game. We're going to play younger players. We're going to pressure you out of the gate. And the United States has not played a game where they don't come out of the gate controlling the first 15 minutes. And when you get punched in the mouth in the first 5 minutes of the game, whoa, how do you react? And it took the United States the entire half to really respond to that, and they never really did. So I watch this game and I go, This looks like I'm watching a game from 2018 or 2014 or 20. I mean, this is how far back I go where I think this is what they looked like tonight, where defensively they just had no idea what was going
2: on. Well, that's the biggest part, right? You mentioned the two guys that didn't start. I mean, De Bruyne didn't start. Doku didn't start. Lukaku, we knew we'd see later on. So you'd get the big bull rush late. But all of it just right off the jump, looking uncomfortable. And we talked about it a lot between the back line and me raising my hand sheepishly, just going, this looks great. I like the aggressiveness. Can we keep this? And then you get the step up in class, right? Belgium, what were they, ranked ninth or thereabouts in the FIFA rankings as we came into this game tonight? So it's like, all right, we took care of business in these other matches, but they were all teams that, let's face it, on the surface, you say, well, we should handle. Well, you had the wild card for a couple of days. Are we going to have our striker? Are we not? And then, well, we get the word yesterday. I was on air as it broke and just beyond disbelief of, okay, well, here we go. And that did nothing for us. No attack, no semblance of cohesion up front. And the back line, I mean, that's atrocious. I'm getting texts all over the place going, you like defense? Where the hell is it? Why didn't it show up tonight? Like, I don't know.
1: Everywhere.
2: They're in the house, the Legion of Boom built. Come on.
1: But here's the thing. It's like, you could say that, but you could say, look, Sergiño Dest was terrible, right? And I said at halftime, you have to do something in midfield. Reyna came in and things were a little bit better. Everywhere I looked.
2: Pulisic looked scared.
1: He looked like he was just running up and down. We'll get into Pulisic because there's a bigger conversation we had about him. But he looked like he was just running up and down the field in the first half.
2: He looked like old Steve Rogers. He was supposed to be Captain America.
1: I mean, you see why the big deal over Balogun, because anytime the United States got him the ball, he was able to almost make something happen entirely by himself. That's why he's just so good. But everything else across the board, okay, so we were outcoached in the beginning because we weren't ready for the pressure that Belgium was going to put on us. Defensively, there was no communication. I don't know what happened on the first couple of goals. Mm-hmm. We fell asleep after we scored our first goal and allowed them to come in a minute later and basically run the same kind of play they scored the first goal on, right? Like, there is no one person I can say, boy, they were great today. Boy, they were absolutely fantastic.
2: Hey,
1: Tillman had a really good game, right? Tillman had a really good game. And they're doubling him at the end because he was the only one that was having a really good game. I will say, Tillman had a really good game, not just a set piece, but he had a really good game. And you can tell at the end, okay, he and Balogun were the two guys I knew they had to stop. But overall, like, this was just a complete and total. Sometimes teams just come up flat, and we can get into just the effect of the reinsertion of Balogun in and the suspension of the red card and President Trump's involvement in it. Like, we can get into all of that, but bottom line, like, they came into this game and it was just, they were flat from the beginning. They didn't know how to respond. They had no plan offensively. They couldn't control the middle of the field. Right. And that was a really big deal. It was like, okay, it's going to be long ball haven. They're just trying to get up to Balogun in the second half because they can't control the middle of the field at all. Like, I can't tell you there was any point where I really felt confident. Even after we scored to tie the game at one apiece, I said, okay, well, we expended a lot to come back there. We still aren't playing well. We get a break off of a set piece because Balogun gets pushed. Okay. And then the rest of the game, it was just, yeah, well, we can't do anything. And Belgium was just content to sit back and wait for us to throw up on ourselves. And that's exactly what we did. They just waited for us to make mistakes, and we made mistakes, and they pounced on it, right? The second goal, the third goal, they just waited for us to not be able to have enough focus or desire or enough guts to make a play, to make the right play, to lose focus, and they were there right away for everything they needed to do in that game. Like, that's what was really bad. That was really sucks for me, is that if we had lost this game 3-2 or 4-3 or 2-1, it was a great game back and forth. We had some chances and, you know, defensively it played well. Okay, but this is really tough to swallow because I kind of feel like Jesse Marsh, we're the better team. But I feel like with that was not nearly the game we should have given them, right?
2: Well, unlike Jesse Marsh
1: to win, yeah. You know, maybe Belgium's good enough to win, right? They're higher ranked team than us. They're a FIFA top 10 in the world, but we're not far behind. We're 15 or 16. Like, that's
2: didn't look
1: that's
2: it
1: the
2: today.
1: Tough part. No, that's the tough part, is that I know we're better than this, and we didn't give them that kind of game. That's the most upsetting part.
2: Yeah, from start to finish, like, there are just so many times you're scratching your head, you're shouting at your television, maybe you're throwing things at your television, maybe you're like that guy from Mexico that made the rounds on social media where you shot your TV like Elvis after the match ended. I don't know. But just a dismal effort all around, and everything you say, just punctuate it. You know, unlike the Canadian squad, the United States did have a lead in possession and accurate passes. And we were really accurate in our shooting. I mean, we had two shots on goal and scored once. So that's good.
1: Yeah, no, that's true.
2: No, that's good.
1: If we could have got 10 shots, we would have won 5-4.
2: Yeah, I mean, tell you, just light it up. But all of it just from the jump, right? You got the ruling nobody expected, but seems like a nice bonus. You're in front of what has been termed the loudest, most aggressive, best place to play in front of fans, right? The Seattle. We talk about the Beastquake. We talked about it when they played there before, right? The reaction that you get off juice. And there was nothing to get the crowd fully into the game. Right off the jump, after 15 minutes, you got more folks in a prayer pose than screaming and yelling towards the pitch, because you're just getting manhandled. Yeah. And not being able to connect, the back line we knew was potentially a major issue. And then you saw the just discombobulated and lack of cohesion at all back there in terms of clearing away the amount of space that Belgium was able to operate in just throughout the game. Just leaves you bewildered, because you've built up all this goodwill, and that's the outside stuff, and that's great. And then we have the ruling, and then you literally had folks saying that we hope we lose. Okay, go do with that what you will. But it's the idea then you come out flat. You come out flat foot. How do you not come out running like you're going to run through a brick wall?
1: You know, that's the thing, is that, like, you know, you're going to hear a lot of people say that and say, boy, how do you come out flat? How do you come out flat? But that's something in sports you could say 80 years ago. You could say 60 years ago, you could say 40 years ago, you could say 20 years ago, you could say 5 years ago, you could say today. Sometimes teams just come out flat and there's no reason for it. They just do. And I know people are going to look at this and say, oh my God, but how many times have you seen teams come out flat in a big playoff game in the NFL, right? In a big playoff game in the NBA. How many times you see a team, hey, how are we out? How are we getting worked like this, right? How is this happening to us? How are we out so flat in this, right? NHL too, especially when you can say, boy, how are we getting manhandled up and down the ice here? We're a better team. It happens sometimes. I wish there was a way to figure it out.
2: No, but that's it. We don't know. Like, what part of your brain says, hey, we got 90-plus minutes. Let's go at this and come at it slowly in a place where we've never been, where the nation has never been this excited about what we're about to do. But, hey, let's ease into this.
1: I mean, I wish there was a way to figure it out. I wish but teams have come out flat in big games since the beginning of time, and it doesn't make sense, and everybody questions why, and there's no answer for it. It's just sometimes you just do. And again, you could talk about the emotion coming off of yesterday and Balogun coming back when they thought they didn't have him, and we'll get into the effect that had coming up in a few minutes, because, you know, really, that's the big story still, is that, but this game here is like, okay, they can't, and I thought, okay, well, at least they're, you know, they get the goal by Tillman, and that's going to get him back in it, but wow, man, you fall asleep again, and Tim Ream gets beat again, and all the good, everything you had going on was just out the window at that point. Like, that's the point, when they got that second goal a minute later and Tim Ream just got absolutely abused on that goal, that's where I said, oh man, this is not gonna go. That's when Pochettino kicked the Powerade over. Like, when I saw that happen, I said, oh man, that's just number one. It's bad play. It's not learning from the first play, because it was basically the same play that you had first, where, hey, they were coming in on the left side and that was open. Again, that moment just took so much wind out of the sails, and then Freeze's mistake, which we'll get to. But, like, I mean, there's so many things to talk about this, but just that they never were able to get a sense of anything going, you know, because it's not like they played really, really well and they got that first goal. It's okay, they had a good play, mm-hmm. right? They had a good play that got the first goal, and then a minute later, we were chasing again, and that really was it. Like, that was a huge take the wind out of your sails moment, man. That was
2: literally, again, what, a minute and a second?
1: Yeah. I mean, again, sometimes you pick a bad time to have your worst game when your entire team plays bad, and this was the worst time for that to happen. Sometimes it's that simple, right? I know, like, you know, there's a lot of minutia to get to on it, but sometimes it's just that simple.
2: Yeah, bad, bad, bad, more bad. And then when you did have a big chance and a wide open net, as you and I are both watching replays, Balogun kicks it straight into the goalie who's gone to the short side. Which I believe we have that audio if we want to hear how that sounded.
1: You know, one of my best friends is in Scotland right now. One of my best friends. We coached soccer together for a long time, and he's on a big delay, obviously. So it was like 2:30 in the morning for the second half, and he says, "All right, I got to go to bed. We're up at 7 o'clock to sightsee, but I'm gonna get up early and watch a game. But I got to go to sleep. I'm gonna watch the second half." He goes, "Just, you know, send me a text to sum it up for me just before I get on, so I get it." And I said, "Okay, great." So I waited, and I sent him a text that said, "Don't watch this game. Just watch the second half of any game we've played in the last 15 years in the World Cup. You'll get exactly what we looked like in the second half tonight."
2: That about sums it up nicely. Man. Unfortunately, he stayed up long enough to go to bed with a stomach ache after watching the first 30 minutes.
1: Oh, yeah. I mean, it was just absolutely awful. This was,
2: I had my acid reflux going. I'm looking for the Tums. All that goodwill, Jason. Excitement.
1: I know.
2: Yeah, punch me in the face.
1: Well, we're just getting started. What kind of impact did the Balogun ruling allowing him to play have on the game tonight? I think our answer is going to surprise you. That's coming up next. Jason and Mike, Fox Sports Radio. 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
2: Harry Kane misses. Not yesterday, he didn't.
1: United States goes out to Belgium. 4-1 is your final. United States out of the World Cup. And oh, by the way, the tiny story about, oh, the Flo Balogun being allowed to play after his red card was suspended for this game, which we'll get to in a minute. However, before we get to that, just to tell you about just when we talk about fundamentals and how this was not the same team that we watched play the first four games of this tournament, right? This was not the same team, right? They had a bad day. They had a bad game. They came out flat. The first goal by Belgium, you're going to hear it right now. And of all of the goals, this is the one that upset me the most. This is how it went out and how the United States got out down 1-0, not even 4 seconds into the game.
3: It's infield. The U.S. is hesitating. A bouncing ball picked up in the box. And that's the opening goal for Belgium. It was De Ketelaere. First to react in there on the cross. The U.S. players froze defensively. And now they are in an early hole against Belgium.
1: Big Fox on the call. When I saw that goal go in, that was where all of the memories of the last 15 years just came flooding back to me, like all at once. Like I remember the first time I had a Schlitz or a one of those beers you used to drink all the time in college because it was cheap. And the first time you had one, or a Pabst Blue Ribbon, like 10, 12 years later, you go, oh man, I'm back in college. This is fantastic. Like, as soon as I saw that goal, I said, this is exactly what I've seen problems with the United States. As you heard play by play, the United States defensively did not know what to do. And I can't believe that, but that's exactly what happened. But watching Tim Ream guard nobody, guard grass, where he could have made the three decisions he made. He could have gone to the ball. He could have gotten in the way of the ball and stopped the crossing play from coming in. He could have gone to the player and stopped the ball from getting in there. Instead, he just stopped and guarded grass 10, 12 feet away from Matt Freeze and watched the ball just go right in front of him and the ball goes in the net. And I saw that and I said, what the hell is he doing? What are we doing? What are we doing? What's going on? What are we doing? What's going on? Like when I said, this is everything that's been bad about the United States national team the last 15 years. And here we are. Nobody's even sat down yet. I haven't even had a chance to eat a sandwich. And we're down 1-0 because Belgium got out off the jump. And for some reason, again, I told you our back line, I didn't know how good they were. I didn't think they'd be this bad, especially a team that wasn't even playing its best start and best scorers. Like that's what's so embarrassing is that their best scorers sat on the bench till the 75th minute. And they still put three goals on us because they just waited for us to throw up on ourselves. Like I don't get all three goals were bad, but that one, I'm just watching Tim Ream after the goal and he puts his hands out and I want to go, what are you putting your hands out for, man? That's on you. That was so abysmal. You just stood there and guarded grass. That's what you did. The grass was not going to score on that play, Mike Harmon. Yeah. If the grass thought they were going to come up and score that goal, the grass was not going to score that goal. And that's where I said, this is going to be bad. This is going to be bad.
4: No, and Count Dooku wasn't even on the pitch at that point. He was sitting out because he'd been sick. So minutes and all of that coming back. But his tag team partner doesn't get off without at least a smack in this as well. As Freeze is too busy looking for the offside than to make a play on the damn ball or the guy that goes to touch it.
1: Yeah.
4: Like, he stands there, and that was what Ream did as well. He's looking at the official like it's offside. No! Play some damn defense!
1: Do one of those three things.
4: Do something, even if it's wrong.
1: Hey, yeah, but you know soccer players, the best thing they're good at is right after a bad play, pointing out that something happened, and that's why the goal went in. Wait, there was offside, or I don't know, something happened here, there was a foul, there was this, bird flew on the field, a second ball came out of the field, a kid ran on the field, like, they're great at that, and they look at it right away, and, that was so deflating right out of the gate, and I was hoping we would respond, but we were flat, and we were stagnant, and we couldn't, and not controlling the middle of the field was a really big deal, right? Like, I think the stagnancy and the flatness, that had a lot to do with it, because we couldn't get the ball up, we couldn't sustain attacks. Belgium had the ball in the middle of the field, they did really well in the first half, before we woke up a little bit, put some creativity in the lineup in the second half, and played a little bit better, but overall, when I saw that play from by Reem, I just said, come on, really, this early in the game? Really? The first play? Really? This is how we're giving up this goal in the beginning of the game? He just stands there and watches it. And of all the things you can do, he did nothing, right? That's the whole point, is that he's doing nothing. Not like I did the wrong thing, but I did it, you know, full tilt, running my head through a wall. Hey, I went full tilt after this, man. I did the wrong thing, but man, was I really brave about it. No, this is, I'm going to stand here. And I don't know what it, and the thing is, you can see the play, right? He can see the crossing pass coming. And so he knows that, okay, I'm doing no good standing here. I'm doing no good standing here, but I'm still going to stand there, and because I don't know what's going on in the box and all of the miscommunication. I really, of the three goals that were bad, I mean, they were all bad, and the freeze goal makes you want to pull your hair out. That one, to me, that was the worst.
4: Yeah.
1: That was the
4: worst. When you look at this one, I've watched it in slow motion to torment myself repeatedly. He's doing the shuffle. Reem is into the area like he's going to make a play on the ball. He's turned completely facing the play in front of him and then makes no play on the ball. I don't know if he's expecting Freeze to be there to come and grab it because he's too busy looking for the offsides. He's not even coming to make a play on the ball. And it skates straight into the centering pass is perfect, and they run right in. Like, just an abysmal defensive play. What are we, 9.5 minutes into, or 8.5 minutes into the game as this comes over? You have the great cross that sets it all up, and the United States defense flat-footed and confused, just miserable.
1: Now, obviously, the big story coming in, a story that was so white-hot, I mean, you couldn't even tell, you couldn't get on your computer without the white-hotness of it coming through the screen. Flo Balogun allowed to play in this game after FIFA suspends his red card for a period of a year, allowing him to play in this game. Part of it, depending how much you want to read into it, that President Trump, he called the president of FIFA and said, hey, this is not a red card. I didn't like it. Please look into it. Well, they looked into it. And then the night before the game, they decided, nope, Flo Balogun can play. All day today, there's been so many different things about this. Like, oh, Trump shouldn't have said anything. He shouldn't have stayed involved, shouldn't have got involved. Now, FIFA should not kowtow. I mean, who knows what, you know, how much Trump had an influence on it. I'm sure he had a pretty good influence when the president of the United States, you know, tells a guy he knows who runs FIFA, hey, take a look at this. But the bottom line is this. This is where I zig when you think I'm going to zag. I don't want to hear anything about Balogun shouldn't have played or the USA was off tonight because of the ruling. I don't want to hear any of that crap. Everybody wanted Balogun to play. It was a bad red card and a wrong was righted. He was able to play. If that's on the United States for not being able to handle that time, not being ready for prime time because of it, that's on them. Right? That's on us as a country not being able to handle when something like that happened. It was a really big story. It was a huge deal. And I'm not going to sit here and say, oh boy, well, maybe they were off because they got Balogun to play with them the entire lead up, right? It's not all of a sudden we have to move things around, right? He had just played, right? He had just played. He got a red card. He missed the second half of the game. Don't give me this. He shouldn't have played. The United States was off. It happened. No. Everybody wanted him to play. It's like people want to get creative now and go, oh, yeah, see, I knew that would throw the United States off. No. He was, and obviously we needed him today because he was still a guy that you saw offensively when he got the ball. He was able to create chances. He is that talented. So I don't want to hear for a second where, oh, it threw us off. It was this. I could tell you that I could see it with the Knicks in game 3 at Madison Square Garden simply because President Trump deciding to come to the game. Just because, well, when the president comes to any sporting event, okay, there's different things that are followed, right? You heard Jose Alvarado talk about this on the podcast saying, you know, that day didn't really feel like a home game. It was the first finals game for the Knicks in, you know, 50-some-odd years, you know, a long time, or 25 years. But to say we didn't have our normal routine because the president was there. We couldn't stay where we normally stay in a hotel, and we had to go through security, and warm-ups were different, all of this. And, you know, look, athletes are creatures of habit. So, okay, I get a little bit of that where we were off. I mean, still, the Knicks lost the game. But I understand a little bit of that because Trump coming to the game was something that, okay, this is going to affect everybody getting on the court and playing in the game. This was just, whatever it was, you wanted the guy to play, Right? How are you? I mean, I don't know any. I don't know anybody that you could sit here and say, yeah, you shouldn't have played. If we didn't have Balogun, I don't know when we would have had any kind of pressure, because he got us the first goal by being so dangerous. He got pushed in the back. Like, it could have been 5-0 or 6-0. Like, I don't want to hear once, oh, the USA was off because of the ruling. You want him to play. It's not like they had to play with him for a long time and reinsert him back in the lineup. Like, it was all there. This is not on the ruling, keeping him out or getting him back in.
4: Yeah, the quickie on the ruling, as I said yesterday, it felt so, what's that word? FIFA. Now, as for actually getting on the pitch and playing, he's still the guy in the blue jersey. Pass him the ball. Get him. Like, that's the thing. You know who your teammates are. This isn't shirt skins and you're just meeting on the playground or running with Adam Sandler and Nantucket on a pickup game. You know, guys you know. So trying to push that as a narrative, at this threw you off. You had 36 hours since the ruling came down to go and if there were an adjustment or two, hey, you know what? Where we had that, change that back. That guy doesn't have to start now. Okay, cool. That's it. There's your decision for Pochettino. It doesn't absolve any of the other guys of their dereliction of duty. But to try to use it as an excuse or to try to say, as many will see, it's all Trump. Like, this morning, begrudgingly, on some level, didn't you have to, if you were watching and paying attention to this at all, say, well, you know, you used the thumb on the scale last Wednesday when the call came down. I don't know if it's a thumb and a forefinger or whatever it is. If that helped to get him back on the pitch, then... And maybe FIFA on a grander scale is revisiting all their processes, procedures, whatever. I don't know what's real, what's imagined. All I know is we had our best striker available, and we came out with the flattest effort that we have seen, well, since the last World Cup.
1: Yeah, look, if you're looking for excuses, say that. Right. If you're looking for excuses, say that. But if you're really looking to say, OK, what was at fault for this? That's not it, man. I mean, really,
4: that's a reach.
1: There's no change. Right. I mean, what was the change? Hey, Pepe, you're not starting. Hey, that's it. That's all you needed. Hey, Pepe, you're not starting.
4: Remember how you came off the bench before? Yeah you're going to do that again.
1: You're not starting. Oh, OK. That's it. Yeah, we're back, guys. We're back. Like, this was more the United States couldn't handle the moment. Than it was anything else. They could not handle this moment. They were not ready. And so if you want to say that about it, okay, because because Balogun comes back in and there's such an uproar about it. Okay. Yeah. I could see a little bit of that maybe, you know, that was part, but that's still where you got to suck it up and play. Like we're not ready for the moment. We're not ready for this moment.
4: Right. It's the old, as soon as that first play, the whistle blows, the ball's in play, basketball, soccer, whatever you're playing. Red light comes on here. You and I could be screaming at each other. We're blue in the face. Red light comes on. We got to get after it, baby. I mean, that's the way it goes. Same thing if you're a ball player. I don't care about your damn routine. Once the ball goes up, you got to go back to what you've learned, how you've trained, because it's time to play some basketball. Here, you're on the pitch, and you got the gift of this guy coming back that nobody saw coming. And then you had 36 hours to ponder it before you got on the pitch. I just baffled at some of the – well, I'm really not. It's typical for where we're at. As a larger society, find a boogeyman.
1: Exit out about a fresca, exit Swollen Dome, the Jason Smith Show with my best friend, Mike Harmon. Time now to find out what's trending in the wide world of sports from Special Delivery, Steve DeSager. What do you got for us tonight? What's happening?
0: Well, it was turn back the clock night in Seattle. Looked like every other round of 16 game I can remember in the last 20 years.
1: Yeah, there you go.
0: And every game against a European squad that I can pretty much remember, with the exception of Bosnia last week, because that ended a 13-game winless drought when it was U.S. against a European side. 0-11 and two draws in that time span. Bosnia is not Belgium. I probably don't need to say that out loud, but coming into the tournament, Bosnia-Herzegovina ranks 64th in the world, behind Burkina Faso and Jordan. Meanwhile, Belgium top 10 in the world, and they are now undefeated in their last 18 games, 12-0 with six ties. Tonight's game very much reminded me, do you remember when Copa America, South America's championship a decade ago, they were having their 100th anniversary of the tournament, so they decided to hold all the games in the U.S. and invited the U.S. and Mexico to be in the tournament. and granted a smaller size tournament, but the U.S. made a run, but then we had to play Argentina, you know, a real team,
2: yeah,
0: and Messi, and we lost 4-0. And a few days before that, Mexico got beaten 7-0 by Chile. And in the last 20 years of the World Cup, when the U.S. makes the round of 16, it just is painfully obvious we are not superior to these opponents in the top 16 in the world. In fact, quite the opposite on some occasions. So in 2010, for example, we got to the round of 16, eliminated by Ghana in overtime. And then 4 years later, eliminated by Belgium in overtime, even though Tim Howard stood on his head that game. 4 years ago, lost 3-1 to Netherlands in the round of 16. Lost 4-1 to Belgium in Seattle tonight. The U.S. is out after a weekend where the other co-host, Canada, eliminated Saturday. Mexico eliminated Sunday. U.S. eliminated on Monday night. And by the way, the Americans, yes, we're in the round of 16 again, and it was very fun, and they played much better than I expected in these first four games to get to this point. Ironically, the U.S. is ranked number 17 in the country, so we're just outside, not quite knocking on the door of the more elite teams in world soccer. And this is the first time since 1990 the U.S. has allowed four goals in a World Cup game. Malik Tillman with a free kick goal, 31st minute, briefly tied the game 1-1. Belgium scored in the 33rd minute. The U.S. wound up with a possession advantage by the end of the game, but things were all but decided in those bad first 30 minutes when by late first half, Belgium had a shots advantage of 10-1. Earlier in Dallas, it was Spain 1-0 over Portugal on a goal in the 91st minute. So Spain against Belgium in L.A. in a quarterfinal this Friday afternoon. Upgrade your FIFA World Cup 2026 setup. 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The Sacramento Kings waived DeMar DeRozan. American Madison Keys lost her fourth rounder at Wimbledon. What a ball game in Atlanta going on tonight. The Mets have retaken the lead in the top of the 10th, 7-5 over the Braves. With two outs in the top of the ninth, the Mets were trailing until a Juan Soto three-run homer gave them the lead. Bottom of the ninth, Matt
2: and
0: Olson.
2: And then what happened, Steve?
0: Matt
2: and
0: Olson
2: then what happened?
0: His second long ball off the night after supposed closer Devin Williams. It was Olson's two-run shot that made it 5-5, but now a two-run double top of the 10th, and the Mets have regained the advantage. The Brewers have won 4-3 at St. Louis. Arizona's already up 6-0 at San Diego in the top of the 4th. Giants 2-0 on Toronto in the bottom of the 4th inning, and it's Colorado 1-0 over the Dodgers in the 2nd. Washington beat Houston 12-11. Yankees won at Tampa Bay 5-1, and today it was Kansas City over Philadelphia, and all-star pitcher Christopher Sanchez 15-1. Back to you.
2: Thank you, Steve-O. The Jason Smith Show with my best friend Mike Harmon. Coming up next, an uncomfortable conversation about Captain America. 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
5: Lows dip down to about 65 tonight under clear skies. Bright sunshine again tomorrow. Daytime highs approaching 83. Tomorrow night, lows level off around 66. Temps above average Wednesday and Thursday with highs in the mid-80s. Slight chance of thunderstorms Thursday. A peek at the extended shows, 80 Friday, 83 Saturday, and 85 on Sunday. Currently 70. That's your updated forecast. I'm meteorologist Paul Trombley.
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7: Can't play, he's got to leave the game. And what happened when he was limping around and not playing? Belgium had that rush and a big mistake, and they put it in the back of the net, and it was a 3-1 game, and that was it for Christian Pulisic. More turnovers tonight in this game than anybody else on the field. Okay, 11 times he lost possession in 45 minutes. That's the most of any player on the field. Now, it's an uncomfortable conversation because for the longest time, it was Pulisic's going to do it. Pulisic's going to do it. He's going to be our guy. He's Captain America. And now you're looking at Christian Pulisic and where his World Cup career is just about done. And it's not that he's not good. Pulisic's a really good, he's a good player, right? The first half of the first game in group, he was the best player on the field. But Pulisic's 27, right? We missed the World Cup his first time around. He had one goal in 2022, and this one he was injured and ineffective for the most of the World Cup. Again, he had that great first half, which was awesome, right? Great first half, couple of really good touches in the game. He came in when he played the final 35 minutes. But overall, like, the next time we have the World Cup, Pulisic's going to be 31. What kind of role is he going to have on the team? He's not going to be Captain America anymore. This is how fast in soccer you go from the future to who's next, right? Like, this team's going to be built on guys like Tillman and Balogun. And when you look at Christian Pulisic now, you can say, okay, he's good. But when you say, okay, his legacy, the Christian Pulisic, the golden era, it's not what we thought it would be or not what we needed it to be. Like, the hype for him and what we thought he could do, which we saw him play really well in many international games. But it's all about the World Cup. And he's just been okay, and he's been injured, right? Like, his entire World Cup career is, you can file it under unfulfilled. Because that's real. Like, I feel like I had a lot of empty carbs for lunch, and I still feel like I'm hungry. Like, I still ate, but I still feel hungry. Like, I don't feel satisfied. Like, that's really been the Pulisic era now. You're going back 3 World Cups, and okay, we missed the first one, and we went out early in the last one, and now this one, we could have been great. This is supposed to be his World Cup. He's 27 years old. This is the best he's going to be, the best he's going to be physically, and he was just okay. He had times where he was all right, but other times, again, he played absolutely poorly like he did tonight and needed to be subbed off earlier than he was. All right, like, the whole Christian Pulisic

0: era is underachieving. It's a bit of a downer, and more of what he didn't accomplish than what we have until this point.
1: Well, that's it. You've seen a number of injuries. He's left 3 of the 7 World Cup games he's played in with injury. We look at we've talked about this a lot with Luka Doncic and a number of international basketball players that start their pro careers very early. He's got 9 years of professional soccer under his belt as well. So a lot of caps, a lot of minutes, a lot of play as he was developing. And we can go down the laundry list of injuries, a lot of ankle, a lot of hamstring through the years. And then here was a no-show. Like, this was his moment. Ian Balogun, we're on the field together, right? This was it, the dynamic duo. Put him in the masks and the capes. And then he didn't show up. And then kicked the guy in the back of the foot, and that was the end of his night. So just a disappointing end. You know, we had all that hope because go. You and I have been doing this long enough. I mean, you go back to some of the other guys, Altidore and on down the line. But Pulisic was supposed to be that breakthrough guy. It's broke.
0: Yeah, I mean, I'd like to be able to say, okay, but again, the next World Cup, he's going to be 31. I'm sure they'll bring Pochettino back. They did a lot of good things. We have many good, better, younger players coming up now.
1: He wants a lot
0: now,
1: of human monies, though, to come
0: which
1: back.
0: Is awesome. Yeah, okay, we'll give him some human monies, because I'm old enough to remember what it looked like the past 10, 12 years. I'll give him some human monies. I think that's fine. But, I mean, Pulisic's just got to be an added spice from now on. Like, it's we have to put this team around other players now and not him. That's how fast and era ends in soccer. It feels like Pulisic one just never really started.
1: You know, I'm feeling better about it. Pochettino's gone, but Russell Crowe and Gladiator takes over for him. Let's go.
0: Coming up next, more on the biggest story in the sports world. Fox.
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19: Belgium dominated the U.S. in Seattle tonight, 4-1 the final. The Americans against European teams in their last 15 matchups, one win, 1-12 with two ties. This was the World Cup round of 16, which started Saturday with a Canada loss. Mexico eliminated last night. The other co-hosts, the Americans, eliminated tonight. The U.S. still hasn't won a round of 16 game but once since the very first World Cup almost 100 years ago. Spain and Dallas eliminated Portugal 1-0 on a goal in the 91st minute. Spain is undefeated in regulation in its last 35 straight games. The Sacramento Kings waived DeMar DeRozan. Great ball game in Atlanta. The Mets in 10 innings beat the Braves 7-6. Currently in San Diego, it's Arizona 7-0 over the Padres, top of the fifth. Wins for Milwaukee and Washington. Yankees won at Tampa Bay 5-1. Kansas City 15-1 over Philadelphia. I'm Steve DeSager.
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31: You blew it!
1: Tyson's blaming you.
0: You know how many it's your fault tweets I've got from everybody the last 45 minutes?
1: Really blame you.
0: It's your fault. It's
1: your air of good feelings, it's dead.
0: Yes. Belgium 4, the United States 1. The United States is now home. All of the host countries have now been eliminated from the 2026 World Cup. Joining us now on the hotline to break it all down, nobody better. He can talk all the big news in Major League Baseball. He can talk what we just saw, as he's been covering the World Cup for Fox as well. MLB Network insider John Paul Morosi. John Paul, what's happening, man? Thanks for stopping by.
32: Well, my friends, I thought we'd be having a different conversation this evening, but alas, the U.S. out in the round of 16, and if there is any small consolation this evening, my friends, it wasn't that painful because we had a significant amount of time to get used to that conclusion just based on the way the game began. We never really got all the way into it, and now we are going home from home after losing in the round of 16.
0: You know, watching this game, in the first few minutes, you could tell Belgium had the jump. We didn't. We played flat. It was a bad outcome, bad fundamentally on all the goals. I just see this, John Paul, and I can sum it up by saying we just didn't look like we were ready for the moment. With all that gone into it, the good feeling, the World Cup is here and Balogun gets to play, we just didn't look like we were ready for the moment.
32: Exactly right. And Alexi Lalas said it well in the postgame show. We picked a bad day to have a bad day. And that really is the beginning and the middle and the end of it. I thought early on Matt Freese makes that great save, which seemed to get him into the game a little bit. And then there was the ball that Dest probably should have played. He lets it drop at his feet. And then quickly Belgium puts it right in the back of the net. Wasn't really Freese's fault. I actually thought Freese played really well in the first half. But then, of course, there was the howler of a goal that was led in to make it 3-1, and there was really no recovery from that. Berhalter came on, had that nice volley challenge at the top of the box that seemed to get the crowd energized. It was really a couple feet away from making it a one. I mean, Balogun had one more chance late. Wasn't quite as dangerous as he was most of the other times that he played, but Belgium also had a lot to do with that. And you've got players of the class of Lukaku and Doku to come off the bench, and Salamakers, all of his experience, and Witzel as well. And De Bruyne didn't even really have to get involved today. So it was just, it was a command performance. Courtois, on the rare chances he was needed, was good. And then De Kelterer has this amazing performance for him. The Atalanta attacking midfielder was playing as the number nine, and he gets two goals and an assist, and the rest is history, my friends. Out in the round of 16, a really good European team, which is exactly the way the World Cup run ended in 2022, and of course in 2018 there wasn't one, and in 2014 there was a much more competitive game against a pretty good Belgium team. So it does seem like, for as much as the hearts and minds of the country have been won by this U.S. men's soccer team and by the World Cup itself, competitively, we're spinning our wheels a little bit when it comes to trying to get past this round and this exact stage of the World Cup.
1: To that end, how much do you think the way this ended damages the goodwill that had built up?
32: You know, Mike, it's a great question, a really fair question. I think John Strong's words at the end of the broadcast were very apt, which is, Let's remember two things. Number one, the World Cup does not end tonight. There's some great round of 16 games coming up tomorrow. And then, of course, the quarterfinals get going this weekend. So we still have a great rest of the World Cup to go. And then beyond that, you've got your MLS team locally or your USL team locally to support. And while it's important and great to follow the European leagues, and I certainly enjoy doing that, and you follow the players on this national team, many of whom are playing in Europe right now and all across England and Italy and Germany and different teams in different leagues. If we want to really strengthen the quality of soccer in our country, we've got to support our local clubs. So there's this weekend, I'm sure there's a match that you can go to with your family. And obviously once MLS gets going back up again, that'll certainly be the case even more. And then a year from now, you've got the Women's World Cup in Brazil, and a year after that, you've got Olympic soccer all around our country. It's not just going to be in L.A. It's going to be all over the place. So we've got a lot of opportunities to show how much we love the game. The World Cup stands alone. It's a singular moment and one of the most special things that we have in sport. But we have to remember that it doesn't end tonight for everyone.
0: Now, John Paul, we watched the USA come out and play flat, and we talked about not being ready for the moment. Now, you've been there. You cover the teams. You're around them. What kind of impact do you think the late Balogun ruling yesterday that he's able to play had on the game today as far as mentally for the United States?
32: It's a really fair question. I don't think it had that much of an impact, to be honest with you. I think they lost this game with Balogun, and I thought he played fine. They would have probably lost it without him based on the way that things unfolded. And I think a big part of that is Pulisic didn't really have a great tournament again, which is part of what happened for him in 2022 as well. He still has a lot of international football to play for the United States. He's got a very promising club career still in Italy. He's still a relatively young player, but he's not a kid. And at the next World Cup, he'll be 31. And at that point, you look at strikers and players that are in their 30s, and some of them are subs. They're not necessarily in the prime of the prime. This was the prime World Cup for Pulisic, for Adams, for McKennie, you would certainly say, for Chris Richards, you would say, for Anthony Robinson. A number of these players, this was the best World Cup form they will probably have, was in this tournament. I think Malik Tillman is a touch younger than them. He still has a lot to grow into, as does Flo Balogun. There's a lot of promise here. But this was the World Cup that everything was pointing towards. And to me, this was not a loss that happened because of the Balogun decision one way or the other. This was a loss that happened because the U.S. simply weren't good enough. And I thought they would be. I really believe they had built enough momentum. But Belgium just showed their experience and their class. And if Pulisic was fully fit and in form, maybe it's a different World Cup. But this is what happens when you don't quite have the same level of depth as your opposition. In this case, for Belgium, they've had some ups and downs in the course of this tournament. They had to score two late goals to equalize just to get to this game. It very easily could have been the U.S. playing Senegal in this match, and who knows how that would have turned out. But instead, they've got players like Lukaku and Doku to come in, and De Ketelaer comes in and starts, and it just has a phenomenal night. So it's one of those scenarios that really proved just how deep Belgium are. And then on the U.S. side, when clearly Pochettino had to make the adjustments at halftime, beginning at halftime with the Reina sub for Dest, Pepe came on for Adams, Berhalter came on for Pulisic. They had moments, especially Berhalter, I thought, but in general wasn't enough. And I think this game showed tonight why we are just a tick below, a level below where the elites of Europe and where the elites of South America are right now.
1: Then obviously we could rewind to yesterday. We could take the tournament as a whole, JP. The Mexico-England match, I think everybody at the edge of their seat for the entirety of that one. Tournament as a whole as we move forward. I mean, what's your overall takeaway, you know, as we look to this next batch of games?
32: Well, remarkable game last night. I mean, the game of the tournament, we could fairly say England and Mexico at the Azteca, one of the great sporting venues in our world, and I hope to everyone it's a great reminder that we should all go there and watch a match at some point. The home stadium of the national team of Mexico, and just what an extraordinary atmosphere and venue it is just to see a match there. So that's something that we should certainly be watching for in the future. Just what Mexico has done to host this event with such class, and Canada has done as well. I think that now you look ahead, and England having won that game, there's still a lot of history at stake here. England haven't won since 1966. They've never won a Euro, and it's been 60 years since their last World Cup. So there could still be an historic win for them. Colombia have never won it, and they look to be in really good shape. They're facing Switzerland tomorrow. I think today was a moment for us to appreciate still how good Belgium are. And then Spain gets the late winner against their forever rivals there in Portugal. So I think that Spain-Belgium matchup is going to be excellent. Argentina, of course, play on. And then to have this matchup coming up between Norway and England with Holland in the top class that he has shown. So there's still a ton left in this tournament. A lot of great storylines that I think fans around the world have gotten to know, and certainly fans around North America as well. So the U.S. have been great hosts. That doesn't stop tonight. If anything, it means that we as a sports loving culture need to show our great integrity and joy as hosts. I know we will, to make sure this event is seen through to the end with all the care and the thought that has made it such a spectacle to this point.
0: All right, so lastly, John Paul, let's do this. If I said to you Scale of 1 to 10, how you felt about U.S. men's soccer after the last World Cup, with 1 being it's terrible and we should disband, and 10 being we're going to win in a year now. Where would you have had the United States after the last World Cup?
32: 5, and I've got it at a 5.5 right now. How about that?
0: Really? That's it?
32: I have it
0: at about a 7. I feel like we have the right coach. I feel like we have a couple of really terrific young players in Tillman and Balogun to build around. I feel a little bit more bullish on it than you do.
32: Well, here's what I'm saying. That as a country, when you look at it, so the U.S. makes the quarterfinal in 2002. And we've seen in the years since then, the country has really grown in its love of soccer. You see the youth soccer numbers and just as a culture where we're at. I think we're better off now than we were 4 years ago. We've got a player of Balogun's class and I think Tillman's class. Richards is a really important player, even though tonight wasn't probably his best game, but he has still shown a lot. And goalkeeping might be a bit of a question mark heading into the next World Cup. So the point is that getting to the round of 16, to me, is par. That's making it out of the group, which is what you should be able to do at every World Cup when you're the United States of America. This is par. And yeah, you won a round of 32 game, but that's what you should do because that used to be the old group stage. So I've got us as par. Now, could I bump it up if I'm feeling generous? To a 6, maybe tomorrow when the sting of the loss is a little bit less, I'll call you back and say, yeah, it's about a 6. But I'm in that mid-tier range. We are hitting par. And for us to really move forward as a soccer nation, we got to move up a little bit into that 7 range or that 8 range. And that means that consistently we're making the quarterfinals and or winning or reaching the final of an event like a Copa America, which we may have on home soil in a couple years.
0: He's on Twitter, at John Morosi. That is at John Morosi. John Paul, as always, buddy. Appreciate you hanging out with us. Appreciate your time. Enjoy the games, and we'll talk soccer and about baseball with you next week.
32: We will. The Tigers are still in 4th place. The Mets are still in 5th place. Jason, we haven't missed a whole lot.
1: Full-on White Sox season. Let's go.
32: The Sox are in first, as Mike knows. So, I believe me, Mike, I haven't forgotten about that part.
0: Take it easy, buddy. We'll talk to you next week.
1: JP.
0: All right, there goes John Paul Morosi. Wow, 5 to 5. Like, even me, when I would sit here and say, boy, the disappointment that keeps coming up, like, I feel like the United States has built a lot more, though. Like, remember, coming off the last World Cup, it was, who's going to be the coach? Who are going to be the players? What are we going to do? We're basically starting over, right? But now I feel like, okay, as long as they don't biff it and they tell Pochettino there's no money and he goes back to Europe, even if he wants to go back to Europe and come back in 2 years, I'm fine with that. Hey, I really like to, yeah, no, dude, go and come back in 2 years. We're good. We'll figure it out till then. I feel like now, though, we have the coach. We have young players that we know we're going to build around that aren't, well, maybe they're good, maybe they're not. Like, how good is Anthony Robinson really? You know, some of the guys, like, okay, Tyler Adams, how good Pulisic? I feel like with Balogun and Tillman, it's like, okay, we have a couple of terrific young players here that we're going to build around. We have the coach. So I look at it as like, you know, maybe a 7 or a little bit over a 7. Now, clearly there's a lot of work to do, but from where we were at the last World Cup, I feel a hell of a lot better about USA soccer.
1: No, it's very exciting. The problem is you had your, I think, real litmus test here. And only Tillman, I think, passed. I think, and Balogun, I'll give him a passing grade. But all in, you saw how stark that contrast was between the teams you beat in group and Bosnia-Herzegovina to where you were today. As JP reiterated things, you know, that we talked about in hour one, just from the lineup that Belgium was able to field. It's like, yeah, they gave you the first. Oh, those guys are still coming off the bench.
0: Yeah, but again,
1: so until
0: like
1: we get some kind of depth like that and that continuity, it's a long ways for me.
0: Yeah, no, but I feel like every one of the goals we gave up was our fault, right? Tim Ream on the first two goals, and then whatever Freeze was doing. It's not like Belgium made some tactical precision tic-tac-toe passing, or how are we going to defend that? Like, they just waited for us to say, yeah, we're going to try this play to the middle, and generally it's not going to work, but when you don't defend, hey, guess what? We're going to have a guy that puts the ball in the net. Like, I don't know that Belgium did anything that was so outlandish. outlandishly great today. I felt they played good, but basically it was, hey, we're just going to keep at it because United States, they're not ready for this game. They knew the first 10 minutes in, we are dominating this game. They are not ready. Let's not go crazy. Let's just control possession as much as we can. Let's take advantage. We know they're going to give us stuff. And they gave them three goals, just handed it to them.
1: Yeah, but as you said in hour one, and I heartily concur, did you ever think, even when they tied it, that game was going the United States way? No.
0: Yeah, no.
1: No, you did not.
0: That was what they call a tough watch, Mike Harmon. That is a really tough watch.
1: Yeah, there's no question about it. You know, you find your wins, as it were, and it was good to see Eddie Vedder shaking the hand of that kid and chugging a beer. But beyond that, it was tough.
0: Exit out of Fresca, exit Swollen Dome. Jason Smith, Mike Harmon live from the Fox Sports Radio studios. Coming up next, why the Balogun controversy is really overrated. Wait, what? Plus, we remember the World Cup career of Cristiano Ronaldo. He's no Christian Pulisic, or is he? That's next. Jason and Mike, Fox Sports Radio. 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
0: Just search our names, Jason Smith and Mike Harmon. 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Our best of content goes up again right after we get done tonight. The deep dive can take an all night on all the different angles surrounding the United States' loss to Belgium, knocked out of the World Cup again like it was 15 years ago, or the same place, right?
1: Yeah, but as critical as we may be, you know, there's still one overriding theme that needs to be stated here.
0: What's that?
1: USA! USA!
0: 15 years ago, Belgium knocks us out. No, it's different now. No, it knocked us out again, 4-1. But you know, while we talked about Christian Pulisic and the Pulisic era being one that was underwhelming, because now he's entering his 30s, he's no longer going to be the focal point of Team USA, his international career for the United States is left wanting. He has not played well in the World Cups, right? He did not play well in the last World Cup. He's got one goal. He played well in the first half of the opening game, but then he's been hurt, and he was awful tonight. I think he had the lowest score of anybody on Team USA tonight, right? 11 turnovers in the first 45 minutes, lost possession 11 times, right? Like, his World Cup career has not been good, right? So all of a sudden, this golden era of Christian Pulisic is like, yeah, it's not been good, Bob. Not good.
1: Well, but that's the thing, Jason. Like, while we may not have had grandiose expectations in these past cycles for the team, it was still, that was going to be the guy that was going to lead us into this new age. Yeah. And it's
0: and now
1: him.
0: It's over.
1: Yeah.
0: And now the era is, now it's somebody, now it's someone else. Someone else. It's Balogun, or it's Tillman, and it's Pochettino. It's the Christian Pulisic era, which we felt like it's coming, and now it's over. I mean, yes, he's 27, still going to play internationally, still going to play a lot of big games, Gold Cup, Olympics, all that. But next time we hit the World Cup, it's going to be, hey, what can you give us? Can he even be on the field? We don't know, right? Because he hasn't shown that he can stay on the field either. He's had a problem with that over the course of his career. So, yeah, like, as much as good a player as he's been, you can say, boy, World Cup internationally for the United States has not been good. And quite honestly, you could have a very similar statement about this guy who, oh, by the way, played in his final World Cup game today.
2: Anthony Taylor blows his whistle. Mikel Merino, magnificent Merino for Spain, win with a late, late show in Dallas. And Cristiano Ronaldo exits the stage.
0: There was a call on Big Fox, the final World Cup game for Cristiano Ronaldo. Look, the last 20-some-odd years in the world, Ronaldo and Messi have been the two best players, bar none. Right now we're into the Mbappe era and Haaland era, but these guys have carried soccer across the globe the last 25 years, right? It's been, I mean, Cristiano Ronaldo's played in 14 World Cups. He played in the first one in 1930, and now this is his last one here. But while the career he had across the globe is, you know, you talk about top 2-3 careers all time, right? His World Cup career was a good one. It wasn't a great one, right? Like, not to the level of Pulisic, but, you know, this is a guy in 27 games, he scored 11 goals, right? In six tourneys, he scored 11 goals. That's a little bit less than 1.5 goals per tourney. And you look at the guys now, Messi, Mbappe, Haaland, these guys are all going to blow that away. These guys have played all in one or two tournaments. Haaland might get to 11 goals by the time this tournament's over.
1: Well, right? Mbappe's at 19.
0: Right? I mean, yeah. Look, Mbappe, he's going to have like 40 by the time it's all said. Mbappe's going to have like 35 World Cup goals. Like, when you talk about the great player Cristiano Ronaldo is, okay, but in World Cups, yeah, okay, first one to score in six World Cups. But it's not like he's dropping 4 or 5 goals per World Cup. And it's not like Portugal has gotten better and better. Like, their best finish was his first World Cup. They finished fourth, right? They finished and went to the quarterfinals in 2022. All their other World Cups, the other four World Cups, either been we didn't get out of group or we didn't win our first knockout round game. So overall, like, when you say, okay, there's the career of Cristiano Ronaldo and there's the World Cup career of Ronaldo, where on the biggest stage, he's been good. He's not been great. He's not been someone, and you can judge this because you see what the best goal scorers in the world are doing now at the World. You see what Mbappe's able to do in just a couple of World Cups. You see what Messi's able to do in just a couple of World Cups. Ronaldo had six World Cups to be this guy, and he's not. Right. So even though he's up on that list, he's not going to be there for long. Harry Kane's already got more goals than he has in a World Cup. He's going to probably double Ronaldo's going to wind up with. So, I mean, when you compare him to some of the other great players of just the last few years ago, man, he's had a long time to really make his mark in the World Cup. He's got 11 goals. Right. Like, he's good. I'm not saying 11 goals is bad. He's been good. He's not been great. It's not been what Portugal expects of him. The endings for Portugal in the tournament, I'm sure they expect at least one final. Again, when you have the best player in the world, or at the very worst, the second best player in the world, yeah, I think you have every right to expect you're going to make a World Cup final or make the semifinals more than once. So, yeah, overall, like, his World Cup career has been good. It's not been great.
1: Yeah, I mean, the other is, you know, how much of the disconnect it is where you've got one great player and a squad. because you go in their World Cup history, there ain't a lot of scoring coming from anywhere else, right? And we joke about it with some of the other teams that are still alive. Wow, look at, you know, what Harry Kane and Bellingham are for England, or Holland is for Norway, or Messi for Argentina. You know, the one person coming through. But it always looks disjointed. Like that game today, they lose 1-0. It never looked like connected and cohesive. And then they had
0: it looked
1: one.
0: Like Spain is just going, when do we need a goal to win? When do we need a goal to win this game?
1: Like that pass was tremendous, yeah. Right? Yeah. To open up that scoring chance. But there was one with Ronaldo cross that came through. He couldn't get there, right? I don't think he thought the ball was going to get through. But you just see, there was another stat. I think Vozinha had more dribbles completed than he did coming into today's game. Take that for what you will. It's like he's not eating a lot of space by way of comparison. Messi ranked coming into the weekend's game 618th out of 618 in terms of distance traveled. So guys are picking their spots, no question. But, you know, for Ronaldo, I think you look at him on this stage, and, I mean, he's not on the screen much. And then the ball comes in. There was one play earlier today. I'm like, is he really like 10 yards offsides and they're not calling it? Like, because the ball goes through. It's like, oh, there he is. And you can see the defenders both looking like just kind of pointing in the general direction, looking for the flag to go up, but it never does. Yeah. But like, hard to deny the impact the guy's had. And when he has had an opportunity, it's been electric. And we talk about those players that transcend the game, certainly one of those. But, you know, watching for a string of moments game to game, no, it's not there. Just got to wait for that one.
0: Yeah, I mean, look, wait, hey, when you have Uzbekistan, oh, all right, hey, I can
1: score
0: a couple of goals.
1: That's just it, that 5-0, baby, come on.
0: Sure. Yeah,
1: and then he was back, unless he wasn't.
0: Just the fact that Portugal has played better without him than they have played with him. Right? Like, I mean, just think about that. And more goals per game.
1: Yeah, we talked about that one.
0: Than with him, you know, over the course of the past year. Like, it's, you know, yeah, he's 41. He's near the end. I completely understand that. But just overall, when you look at his career, this is the weird part about soccer. It's what I love about soccer is that you could have somebody have a career and they could have two wildly different, opinions. Because of what they're able to do, what they're able to do in the World Cup. And the big difference with Ronaldo was that, right? Look at Messi. Like, Messi was, oh, Messi's so great, but he hasn't won a World Cup. Then he goes and leads Argentina to it all by himself, and suddenly he's the greatest player we've ever seen, right? He answered all the questions, right? But he was still getting dogged for, yeah, look at Messi, but he hasn't won a World Cup. Look at Argentina. All they do is disappoint. And now he's completely, you know, come full circle. Where guys like Ronaldo, you can say, yeah, as great as he was, boy, but then you get to the World Cup and it's, oh, yeah, kind of good, but not great. Almost like how we look at Peyton Manning when he went through his NFL career. Where Peyton Manning, boy, regular season, most of the playoffs, he's phenomenal. He gets to the playoffs, yeah, he's good, but he wasn't great. In the playoffs, you didn't get the same production from Peyton Manning that you got from him in the regular season, right? You just didn't, right? Barry Bonds, as great as he was during his career, Balco notwithstanding, what happened when you got to the playoffs? For the most part, Barry Bonds was bad. Had a great 2002 World Series. That's not saying he didn't, but sometimes there's that difference level where when you talk about a player for the playoffs, yeah, but what's he done in the playoffs? Look at this guy's playoff, not a playoff performer. X, Y, and Z. Like, there's a lot of comparisons there where you see a guy with one level of excellence that he's had for most of his career that makes you just go, wow, and the big superstar that he is. And then you get to the World Cup and you go, well, that's the real playoffs. You go, ooh, okay. Boy, would have expected a little bit more. And yes, it's 3 games or 5 games or 6 games once every 4 years. But I'm sorry, that's why it's the World Cup. That's why it's special. All right? It's not, well, it's a World Cup. It's only 3-4 games. No, it's why it's the biggest sporting event in the planet. It's why 1 billion people watched Argentina win the last World Cup across the globe. I'm sorry, the World Cup is the World Cup. And if you're the best player, you need to come through in the biggest moments at the top time. And Ronaldo was good. He wasn't great, right? Pulisic has just been bad you know, forget about good. He's just been bad overall in the World Cup and injured with the combination for mm-hmm. him. That's what sucked about him. But I mean, when you talk about two guys that, you know, the impression and the imprint of Pulisic outside of this is, boy, in other tournaments he's played well. He's done well for the United States. He's done well up and down his career in Europe and in Italy. Okay, that's great. But the World Cup, boy, he's supposed to be Captain America. And but the next level is, okay, I would love for Pulisic to have been good, not great. You know, that we might have one more, we might still be playing Mike Harmon if Pulisic has been good, not great. But he's not even, he wasn't even good. And for Ronaldo, maybe Portugal wins. Maybe they have a World Cup or two if he was as good as he was in the World Cup as he was during his career.
1: Well, and that's it, right? It's the different level, and we watch guys rise or fall. Like today, the moment felt so huge for the United States. Perhaps that's some, not just for Ronaldo, but for his teammates there in Portugal. And maybe, like we watch here, maybe he's just that guy, that next step or three ahead of everybody else when he's on the pitch, in terms of having to change your offensive mindset to try to get him involved, try to get him the ball, especially because, I mean, he's not moving that well, right? I mean, we talked about that, where most of his goals are coming as a result of penalties that he didn't draw. So you have that part of it. By the way, Messi also wins because he's 5'7".
0: Yeah, no,
1: yeah, I mean, all these other guys standing, 6'2", 6'5", statuesque. Nope. I rise up for the little guys. 5'7". Let's go.
0: Time now to find out what's trending in the wide world of sports from Special Delivery, Steve DeSager, who's going to kick things off with a result in sports that nobody saw coming. The Mets beating the Braves, 7-6 in 10 innings. Steve-O.
5: Yeah, we didn't see that coming. The whole Belgium thing we kind of saw coming. Maybe not the way it wound up 4-1 for crying out loud, but as we've been saying for a couple weeks, these two teams did play in the U.S. in March in front of a huge crowd in Atlanta. And against the backup goalie, the Americans lost 5-2 that day. Looking ahead, the 2030 Men's World Cup, by the way.
0: We should have had our backup goalie in tonight. Maybe it would have been better if we had Max Turner in.
5: The irony is goaltending is usually the best position for the American men's soccer
1: Tim
5: program.
1: Howard, baby.
5: Going back decades, it's the offense that has, and then suddenly in this World Cup, the offense is there, and I'm thinking, we're going to get away with having these goalkeepers. Nope, that was exposed as well today. In 2030, co-hosting the Men's World Cup will be Spain, Portugal, and Morocco. It will also be the 100th anniversary of the tournament. And that'll be June through July that summer as well. And then 2034, Saudi Arabia will be hosting the World Cup. Tomorrow in Riyadh, Saudi Arabia, a high of 110, just for the record. So
1: maybe hydration breaks.
5: Yeah, for 45 minutes in the middle of every 45 minutes.
0: That tournament's going to be in December. All right, then.
5: I think we can call that one already.
0: But I'll call this one. We're going to finish third in the next World Cup. Because 100 years ago, in the first World Cup, the United States finished third.
5: Do you know why we finished third?
0: There were only two teams playing.
5: No.
0: And we finished third.
5: It was 16 teams. Well, actually, it was only 13 teams playing because the two teams from Asia didn't make it and Egypt missed its boat. So, we won our first two games in the very first World Cup, 1930, and then kind of like all the other tournaments in the last 20 years. Then we played a real team and lost 6-1 to Argentina, and that was that. Funny how history repeats itself.
0: Messi
5: tonight
0: had a hat trick in that game. He had three goals. He was only 6 years old.
5: Yeah, but also 5'8", oddly. Belgium 4-1 over the United States tonight. Malik Tillman with a free kick goal in the 31st minute, briefly tying the game 1-1. Belgium quickly scored again in the 33rd minute. The U.S. against European sides. Last 15 matchups against Europe, 1-12 with two ties. And that one was the win against Bosnia last week. Bosnia is not Belgium. I think we could have concluded that on paper before. We saw it on the field tonight. Spain in Dallas eliminated Portugal 1-0 on a goal in the 91st minute. By the way, Belgium is undefeated in its last 18 games now. Spain is undefeated in regulation in its last 35 straight games now, tying its national record, and it's Spain against Belgium in L.A. Friday afternoon in a quarterfinal. 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During the World Cup, help us break the silence. 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To Major League Baseball, the Mets got a three-run homer top of the ninth from Juan Soto and eventually won in 10 innings at Atlanta 7-6. Matt Olson, two home runs in the loss for the Braves. Milwaukee scored four in the seventh and won 4-3 at St. Louis. Washington, 12-11 winners against Houston. The Yankees won at Tampa Bay 5-1. Today, Kansas City ripped Philadelphia and Christopher Sanchez 15-1. There are three late games. It's the Diamondbacks 8-0 at San Diego, bottom of the eighth. Giants lead 8-1 over the Blue Jays, bottom of the eighth. The Dodgers ahead of the Rockies 6-2 in the bottom of the fifth inning. Shohei Ohtani, a two-run homer and a two-run single. Back to you.
0: Thank you, Steve-O. The Jason Smith Show with my best friend, Mike Harmon. Coming up next, we get back into the night and the day that was for the United States. Why? The Balogun controversy and him getting reinserted in the United States lineup was completely overrated. Wait, what? That's next. We'll tell you why. Jason and Mike. Fox.
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33: 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Through great sacrifice, deep perseverance, and the guiding hand of Almighty God, generations of Americans built a nation that has become a beacon of hope, liberty, and opportunity.
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3: 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I'm Brian from Pro Muffler and Brake Shop. 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
1: 65 overnight under clear skies. Clear skies again Tuesday, highs around 82. Clear skies Tuesday night, lows dip down to about 65. Temps above average Wednesday and Thursday with highs in the mid-80s. Slight chance of thunderstorms Thursday. Take a look at the extended forecast. 80 Friday, 83 Saturday, and 85 on Sunday. Currently, it's 70 degrees. That's your updated forecast. I'm meteorologist Paul Trombley.
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3: Sums it up.
4: Yeah, we suck again.
3: I tried to put together, you know, words, but sometimes the visceral sounds get us to where we need to be.
5: How many A's and R's are in that? Blah. Yeah, okay, there's four A's,
3: drag
5: two R's,
3: yep.
5: A G-H. Now, look, to look at this game, you can't do it without taking a wider view of the controversy surrounding Flo Balogun being able to play in this game without serving a suspension for a red card that he got at the end of the last game. And this story was so white hot for the last 24, 36 hours. Like, it's insane how white hot this was. Every post on social media was about, should Balogun play? Should he not? Oh, I know the U.S. got screwed, but now he probably shouldn't play. And the president got involved, and that shouldn't have happened. And now Belgium, they're tweeting out now, oh, you know, overturn this. They were scared out of their minds to face Balogun today, but now it's, oh, he won. Now he can be troll everybody. This story was so white hot, and the perspective on this was that, and I tweeted this out earlier today, this story is going to be so hot, but as anything that's this hot, it goes cold very quickly. And in a day, we won't talk about this story at all because it's over. The United States lost. Okay, yes, Balogun played. FIFA and President Trump, however they looked at this, they righted a wrong because it wasn't really a red card, so they let him play. But however you feel about this now, this story is over because the United States lost. They lost in really difficult fashion where they didn't look like they belonged to the same field as Belgium. Now, a lot of it was their own doing because they played terribly. But now this ends. And even if the United States had won, the story would end quickly because let's say the United States loses, the story is over. But if they kept winning, if they won tonight, and then they beat Spain, and then they beat France, no one's talking about how, oh, Balogun should have been able to play against Belgium. But whoa, whoa, United States just beat Spain and France. Oh, my goodness, they could win the World Cup. They're playing Argentina, you know, in the final. You know, they're playing England in the final right after the 250th anniversary of the country. Like, this was always a story that was going to be very hot for a short period of time, and then we move on from. And now, basically, there's going to be a little bit of it tomorrow, but the rest of it, it's going to be over. Right? I mean, the whole Balogun controversy now, it was this big a deal. Then we had a game, and now we're moving on.
3: Yeah, I mean, it's only a big deal for a short time because they lost. Right? If they'd extended it and Balogun had a big game to beat Belgium, the rest of the world would still be, you know, raising their hand going, hey, wait, hold on. And I know we had the Ronaldo precedence that had been set going back to qualifying and an elbow to the back, the guy in a game against Ireland and the suspension of the suspension there. But once you get to the, hey, there's going to be no further penalty going back to last Friday, which happened to be Balogun's birthday, by the way, that you thought it was a done deal. So that extra, hey, here's one from the bottom of the deck that felt greasy and so FIFA. You always say so Mets, so Jets. This felt so FIFA. And the problem is now you're doing it mid-tournament, I think, is the biggest thing that would be the takeaway and something that will have to be discussed, even though the United States part of it is out, is that, well, what about all those red cards in the group play where guys didn't get

0: to play in a second game or a third game? What about some of the, are we going to challenge yellow cards now? Because those are a gateway to a red card. Like what happens? Like, does this throw everything, into disarray? Yes, it kills the United States part of it for now because, we lost and we got thumped. We didn't just lose. We got humiliated on our home field. But, hey, I don't know. I think it would have had a lot of juice if they rolled into L.A. Stadium on Friday against Spain with this.
1: FIFA is now introducing a lavender card that is between a yellow and a red. Yellow is still the yellow. The lavender means it rises to the level, but not quite of a red. So if you get the lavender card, that's not quite going to be a red. And if you get a fuchsia card, that's actually one level above the red card. The fuchsia card means you can never play again. So these are the different cards we're going to get right now here inside. I want them to be just go 17 different colors. Just go all the different. Forget yellow and red. Give me a whole bunch more.
0: There's a pause. What's the pause for? Well, he's trying to figure out which color he's picking from the vast array, the color palette, like you're picking out curtains.
1: Exit out by Nebraska, exit Swollen Dome. Coming up next, how big of a game was this tonight between the United States and Belgium? The answer is going to surprise you.
2: Not big, we suck. We are!
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17: New allegations rocking a key Senate race that many Democrats were hoping could potentially shift the balance of power in the Senate. ABC's Jay O'Brien.
18: Politico reports Plattner's accuser, Jenny Rasico, dated him on and off starting in 2019. She claims that in 2021, he showed up at her home almost blackout drunk. Rasico telling Politico, "I had been telling him these words like, no, don't. I just realized that, like, I'm in a situation where there's no consent here." Rasico today speaking to CNN.
19: I remember very specifically saying, "I'm not into this."
18: Saying Plattner forced her to have sex against her will.
17: In Ohio, a veteran police officer shot dead at a door answering a call. 4 other officers hurt. A mother and daughter found dead inside that home. ABC's Rhiannon Alley.
20: A devastated community mourning the loss of one of their own tonight after an Ohio officer was killed in a dramatic shootout. Just south of Cleveland Sunday night, Rittman police responded to what they say was some type of disturbance. Neighbors calling 911 to report a break-in and shots fired. When officers arrived, they were met with gunfire.
17: Mississippi authorities have located a body they believe likely belongs to a teen missing since July 4th. 18-year-old Nolan Wells was last seen on Horn Island Saturday, a popular vacation spot. The local sheriff's office saying Wells was there with friends when he was reported missing. ABC's Alex Perez.
21: The Jackson County Sheriff's Department, the Cajun Navy, and many volunteers spending much of the weekend searching for Wells. It remains unclear what exactly happened to him. Authorities say they are still working to figure out what exactly went wrong here as his community now grieves.
17: The U.S. men's team fell to Belgium Monday night in Seattle 4-1. This after a controversy embroiled FIFA overturning last week's red card for Florian Balogun at the advice of President Trump so he could play in Monday's game. Belgium goes on to face Spain. You're listening to ABC News.
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17: The White House issues a new report on the Smithsonian's American History Museum.
24: The White House report accuses the National Museum of American History of using the nation's story as a political instrument to, quote, divide, dispirit, and discourage our citizens. The report points to a variety of exhibits on women, immigrants, and people of color, alleging they cast America as a problematic country, irredeemably conceived, and operating today as an instrument of racism and oppression. The Smithsonian, run by a congressionally appointed Board of Regents, says it remains committed to serving the public with nonpartisan and independent scholarship. Stephen Portnoy, ABC News, Washington.
0: Weeks after a trip around the moon, Artemis II crew member Jeremy Hansen is retiring from the Canadian Space Agency. Firefighters in Colorado say progress is being made on the Aspen Acres wildfire in two counties.
1: We've made good progress on the eastern perimeter and then on the southeast side adjacent to Ryan, Colorado City. There is a lot of work yet to do, though.
0: Incident Commander Jake Livingston says more than 250 homes and four businesses have been destroyed. His family confirmed Chicago businessman and black hair care pioneer George Johnson Sr. has died. Johnson and his wife Joan founded the Johnson Products Company on Chicago's South Side in 1954, producing iconic brands like Ultra Sheen and Afro Sheen. The company became the first black-owned business listed and traded on the American Stock Exchange in 1971. Johnson was 99. I'm Stephanie Officer, ABC News.
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1: And welcome back to Coast, George Norrie with you. I can't believe we're into July already, though. Why, what a fast year. To the phones we go. Susan in Minneapolis is with us. Hello, Suzanne.
5: Hi, George. How are you?
1: I'm great. How are you?
5: I'm good. So a while back, you had a show about Art Bell, and he came to me really fast, and I don't know if this is going to make sense, but he showed me that he was in a large garage that looked like a barn. It was really nice, and he was making things with wood.
1: He might have been tinkering in his Pahrump garage.
5: Yes, that's exactly what he was doing. He had like a wood piece thing, like a wood horse thing or something that you do woodworking on or something.
1: A lathe, it's called.
5: A what?
1: A wood lathe.
5: Yeah, something like that. That's what he showed me. And he said he's really enjoying himself. And I was supposed to let you know that.
1: All right, well, tell him hi for us, all right?
5: Yes, and I also wanted to tell you that I had a reading with the man that you had on the other night, Mark Nelson.
1: Yeah, he's a good guy, isn't he?
5: Oh, my gosh. He was awesome.
1: Did he talk about John Fetzer at all?
5: He did, actually. He told me that that I need to get on your, it's really important that I get on your 9/11 show this year. He said the book is, it's going to be really good.
1: Get that book out.
5: It is. It's almost done.
1: All right. Keep in touch. Thanks, Suze. Appreciate it. Next up, we go to Tim in Saskatchewan, Canada. Welcome to the show. Hey, Tim.
6: Hey, good evening, George, and Coast to Coast audience. And all the men and women in uniform, police cars, submarines, aircraft carriers, remote looking posts, radar stations, embassies, Semper Fi, all of you. Hey, we love you. We love you all dearly.
1: Thank you, Timmy.
6: Yeah. You're having quite a fiesta down at Mount Rushmore. The president's there. Boy, that would be a real great place to be tonight. It's spectacular. The reporters that are reporting from there are saying it's like something they've never seen in their years of reporting. That's really spectacular, really, eh?
1: Sure is. But, Sean Hannity's down that way.
6: Oh, well, yeah, absolutely, folks, yeah. But, and Cornelius, I know you're listening. Your dad from Bangor, Maine, we have a story here from 1996. It was 95 or 96. We'll save that for another time. I got in a little bit of trouble. I'll reference your dad. So anyway, yeah, happy birthday, America. We had ours just a few days ago. July the 1st is Canada's birthday.
1: Yeah, you did.
6: And yeah, we just did. And hopefully we can sort out all the trade stuff and whatever. It'll all work out in the end. The bottom line is, we're brothers and sisters. My wife's brother went to the United States with his company, never came back. All his kids are born in America. So we're the same bloodline. We fought and died on the same beaches in all the world wars. So you know what? We just need to lay back, kick our feet up, and just enjoy. Happy birthday.
1: Thank you, Tim. Appreciate it. And mentioning Cornelius, here he is from Louisiana. Hello there, Corny.
7: Hey there, George. I tell you, that Tim, boy, that's quite a character, I tell you.
1: You're beginning to develop your own following, my friend.
7: Well, it seems like it in another, I think George and Keith mentioned me the other night on the show. But I want to tell you something, George. I was just telling Donna, the call screener. I'm going to tell you, she's the toughest call screener you've got. But, George, because of you, I've made so many friends. Ruthie. Denver, Mike the Millennial, Ruthie on the West Coast, and but you know what? The one I wanted to make friends with was Annie from Alabama, and we just never knew whatever happened to Annie. And the lovely Louise does not call in anymore from Louisville.
1: Our Cleopatra, that's right, and I miss Barry.
7: And I miss Barry, and I talk to Martha about every week, so I keep in touch with Martha Poole and Rock Hills, South Carolina. First, I want to wish America a happy and blessed birthday, George, and I want to tell you one more thing before I get off. You made me cry yesterday. You played Whitney Houston singing the Star Spangled Banner, and that, my mom and dad just love Whitney Houston, and it was just so tragic the way, just like the Doors guy, it was a tragic way the way these singers go out, you know.
1: I met her a month before she died in Los Angeles, and she was just a delightful lady. She was with her husband at the time.
7: Yeah, Bobby Brown.
1: Bobby Brown.
7: I think that's what ended her. But you know, her daughter died the same way.
1: That's sad. She was a great talent, wasn't she?
7: Yes. Oh, yeah. And like I said, thank you so much for getting that request in, because like I said, she could sing the Star Spangled Banner just so good.
1: She could sing anything so well.
7: Yeah. God bless you, George, and God bless America.
1: Have a great 4th of July, Corny. Enjoy it. Woody's with us in Indianapolis, east of the Rockies. Hello, Woody.
8: Good morning, George, and a belated birthday to your mom, June 27th. And I just want to tell you that I used to work for Zaire, and I went to Framingham, Massachusetts, in July 4th of 1976. What a wonderful place to be in Boston for the 200th birthday of our country. I got to see the Elton John concert at Foxborough Stadium and watch him helicopter in. And And I just want to give a shout out to John in Wisconsin for caregiving his wife. I did my mom for 53 months, and this caregiver, what a learning curve. And I hats off to John in Wisconsin. And I just want to say, George, when you mentioned St. Louis, I think about my time building Buicks at Wentzville, Missouri in 1982. It just gives me goosebumps every time you mention St. Louis and Creve Coeur and Forest Park. And that was a learning experience. And why don't we get your mom on the show? And, you know, I'd like to also say, Carney, hoodoo, voodoo, and you do.
1: I love it.
8: From Indianapolis, Indiana, Radio Indiana.
1: Thank you, Woody. Appreciate it. And mom's birthday is May 28th, May 28th. And I asked her if she wanted to come on this year, and she said no. She just wants to listen and enjoy. She's one of a kind. Bill in Fresno, California is with us. Hello, Bill.
9: How you doing, George?
1: All well. Thank you.
9: Happy birthday, America.
1: You got it.
9: I'd like to say, George, thank you for your service, Lieutenant, and fair winds and following seas to you, sir.
1: Ah, thank you. Very kind of you.
9: I tried to enlist in the Navy myself. It was pre-9/11, post-Desert Storm. But after 7 years, I couldn't get medically qualified.
1: You okay now?
9: Oh, yeah, yeah. It was a skin condition. That's why I couldn't get in. It wasn't major. It's just I couldn't get qualified. They said that what I had on my skin was hemorrhage with the gas mask during basic training.
1: Well, they were just looking out for you. That's good, Bill.
9: So I just want to say thank you for your service, Taylor, and fair winds and following seas, sir.
1: You got that right. 9 years in the Navy. Had some great friends there. I was a public information officer, folks. I didn't see any action. My unit got called up to Desert Storm a month after I had retired. And they all came back with ribbons and decorations and everything else. They worked with, at the time, General Schwarzkopf, who was in charge of what was going on in Saudi Arabia. Fascinating. Let's go to Tim in Minneapolis, west of the Rockies. Timmy, go ahead.
10: Hi, George. I understand that Jim Morrison was supposed to be a topic tonight, but I...
1: Yeah, it was, the first 2 hours.
10: Okay, I must have missed it, but I just thought I'd mention that people might want to visit his grave in Paris, France. It's kind of noteworthy. I saw it in 1987 before the bust of him was stolen in 1988 and recovered last year.
1: Who took it?
10: They found it in a Paris policeman's home in 2025.
1: Oh, really?
10: Yeah. It was pretty interesting. At the time, in 1987, the place was, as usual, kind of, a wreck, his gravesite. And
1: were you a Door fan?
10: Oh, yeah, I was a big Doors fan. I still am. Anyhow, I noticed that his bust was kind of loose on his above his grave, and I kind of set it straight, and I noticed that there's nothing holding it down. And I guess that's why it was stolen.
1: They just picked it up and took it off. That's something.
10: Yeah, but they got it back eventually last year. But just thought I'd call in and mention that.
1: It's a good little tidbit. Thanks, Tim. Next up, let's go to Dave in Colorado. Welcome to the show. David, go ahead.
11: Thank you, George. I did make it on the second try here tonight. I wanted to, I forgot to mention my main point the first time I called about Jim Morrison. I knew a guy named Grant Jacobs in San Francisco who had Jim Morrison's last writings. And the last thing Jim Morrison ever wrote before he died was on a jet airliner looking down on the world, and he was lamenting how money has control of everything below.
1: Well, he's right about that. Money does talk, my friend. Richard in Kansas City's with us, Missouri side. Hey, Rich, go ahead. You're losing your football team, right?
12: Yeah. Yes. Hello, George. Just to share with you that my wife that lived in Denver, she died just recently.
1: I'm sorry to hear that.
12: And tearing me to pieces. And when I was in a hospital here for a month, in Kansas City, she was in a hospital in Denver, and then she had stomach cancer and then pneumonia, and It just tearing me all apart to pieces, you know, let on my life, and I don't know what to do, and it just hurts.
1: How old was she, Rich?
12: Let's see, 52, August 30th, 52 is when she was born.
1: Did you have any children together?
12: No, we did not. She had endometriosis, and then she had left me for a while, and then she reconnected with me and wanted to get back with me after she got better, so we could live together the rest of our lives. And then now she died, and I'm praying some kind of miracles happen that God can maybe raise her from the dead. It's something to happen.
1: She'll always be with you, Richard.
12: Yes.
1: You okay?
12: Yes.
1: You holding up okay?
12: No. Just falling apart in pieces, and I don't have anyone to talk to and no support. And we both listened to Coast to Coast for decades.
1: Well, you always have us to call anytime you want, Richard.
12: Okay. Yes, sir.
1: All right. Stay strong, friend. Yeah, that's got to be rough. God love him. Wow. Let's go to Paul in Kansas City, Kansas side now. Let's go. Hey, Paul.
13: From time to time, you talk about manifestation and intention on a group
1: right.
13: effort. I would really like to see the entire American population, citizens, step outside their door at 12:15 today. It's Sing America.
1: Huh. That would be magical, would it not?
13: Pardon?
1: If they can't sing, they can hum it.
13: Well, or they can play Ray Charles, who puts out the best America that's ever been sung.
1: God, he was a great talent, wasn't he?
13: He was. Can you imagine stepping outside and hearing your neighbor down the street singing along with you?
1: It's almost like opening up your door saying, I'm as mad as H and I don't want to take it anymore.
13: There we go. Thank you, George.
1: All right, great idea. Ray Charles was born blind, I think, and just developed his career. God, I would have liked to have interviewed him. That would have been something. Next up, let's go to Mike in Cocoa, Florida, first-time caller. Hey, Michael, go ahead.
14: Hey, George. You're a good man, George, taking that moment with Richard. Isn't it strange, George?
1: Yeah, it is.
14: At what point did you realize in your life all your heroes were dead and gone? Because you bring up Whitney Houston, that's strange. You know, I was an extra on The Bodyguard. I stood right next to her.
1: Were you
14: like
1: really? That was a great movie. Great movie.
14: Yeah. Strange, the people you run into in life. And from her and from to Jim Morrison to how many. You know, at what point do you realize, hey, all my heroes are dead and gone. I have to come up with my own. I have to be my own hero.
1: That's something. What was Kevin Costner like? Did you like him?
14: He was a great guy, actually, because he had been an extra, and I didn't mind being called extra, but he was like, dude, you're not an extra. You're atmosphere. You're an artist. You're a background artist. You know, there are no small parts. And I'm like, right on, dude. Good
1: I
14: for
1: love
14: you.
1: That. Can we, are you in? Are you in the movie? Could we see you there?
14: Yeah, you know, I floated around in that kind of thing. So there were a lot of like people would call me from high school. Like, dude, I saw you. Like, I'd say, how did you see me? Like, no, dude, you can see you walking through, you know, and stuff like that. And because I was paying attention, they would always kind of say, hey, who are you? Like, come over here. And, you know, then I'd gone to film school. And I have to tell you, you learn more about making a film just from being an extra on a set. I can tell you, anybody out there listening, you want to learn how to make a film, go be an extra. There was Brad Pitt, there was Tom Cruise, there was Kevin Costner. I looked at the database in the extra service. They were all there. They all did it for a couple few years. And Kevin Costner told me 7 years he was in it. And you just learn. You just learn the craft, how you learn, like, you learn to be calm on the set. And you learn all these things. And other people that come in, they're all, you know, it just becomes natural.
1: Well, Whitney was electrifying, wasn't she?
14: She was dynamic. She was one of those people who, kind of like Cindy Crawford. Like I did a film with Richard Gere, and Cindy Crawford walks in, and she's just like, oh, my God. Because she's like, So you think, you know, yeah, people don't really look as good in person. You're like, oh, my God. You know, that and I'd say Pamela Anderson. Pamela Anderson has the biggest eyes I'd ever seen.
1: We had Pamela in the set years ago. She came in the studio.
14: Yeah, yeah, yeah. She was really, really nice, really down to earth.
1: And Richard Gere was a great guy, isn't he?
14: You know, it's funny because he was. It was a film with Mike Figgis, and so you know a lot of musicians on the set and stuff. And in like college, I had this girlfriend. And she had this poster of Richard Gere on her wall, and all the time I used to look at it, and I was like, who's this fantastic guy that she thinks so wonderful? And I'm standing next to him. He would talk to back and forth. He's just a regular guy. He's like, hey, do you have a joke? And he told me about when he wanted to be a singer. And he just wasn't getting it together. And everybody was like, you should try to be an actor. You know, and I was a writer at the time. That's why they were keeping me around. But, he was just a really great guy. You know, it's funny. Like I said, it's really funny. Like when you realize at some point, all these people, you know, like you, you're great rock stars, you're great people. You outlive them.
1: They're just people.
14: Yeah. Well, they are. It's just a job. You do realize it's just a job. It is just a job, you know? So I have to tell you, I'm a Nostradamus guy, and I can answer any Nostradamus question you ever want to ask anytime you want to for, like, your birthday. I know your birthday's coming up.
1: I had it in June.
14: Last year.
1: No, it was June 4th.
14: Oh, I'm sorry. I missed it. Sorry. But, yeah, any question you want to ask. I've been really, really in kind of a rabbit hole because I'm just about to put something out. But I do a podcast, and so it's kind of a running ebook more than anything. Because
1: how do people hear you? How do they find you?
14: It's called Understand Nostradamus. It's on, you know, Spotify, Apple, you know, wherever you get yours.
1: All right, good for you. We're going to come back and chat with a special Linda Godfrey update on Coast to Coast AM.
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12: 65 overnight under clear skies. Clear skies again Tuesday. Highs around 82. Clear skies Tuesday night. Lows dip down to about 65. Temps above average Wednesday and Thursday with highs in the mid-80s. Slight chance of thunderstorms Thursday. Taking a look at the extended forecast. 80 Friday, 83 Saturday, and 85 on Sunday. Currently, it's 70 degrees. That's your updated forecast. I'm meteorologist Paul Trombley.
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14: Special tribute tonight to cryptozoologist Linda Godfrey, who passed away 4 years ago. I had a chance to talk with her about monsters and beasts, and she believes in them.
21: Welcome back, Linda Godfrey.
22: Thanks so much for having me. It's great to be back.
21: How have you been?
22: Very well, thank you. A little busy. This book took me a good 3 years, including all the publisher's time, you know, that they need to work their magic upon it. So It's feeling really good to have it out there. The actual release date is tomorrow. Actually, today, now that I think about it. Yeah, so it's
1: perfect timing.
22: Exactly.
1: Hey, before we get into it, The Beast of Bray Road, give everybody a little highlight about that, because that was one of our first times we had you on, and what a great story.
22: Well, thank you. Yeah, that's what really catapulted me, although it was a slow catapult at first. It took a while. Into this rendezvous with cryptozoology that I've had my 27 years, I think it's been. So it was 91, 92 when I had a job at the local newspaper, and they offered me the job of reporter. I was doing cartoons for them and artwork. And my very first week into the job, somebody said, "Hey, did you hear that people out on Bray Road, which is a 3 to 4 mile long stretch just east of Elkhorn, Wisconsin, did you hear that out there they're saying there's something like a werewolf?" And I laughed. I thought, what joke is this? They're trying to get the new reporter, haha. And as I asked around town, I found out, no, there really were people who were saying there was a werewolf on Bray Road. And I happened to drop in on the county animal control officer about another interesting thing, which was that we were having mutilated dogs found.
1: Jeez.
22: And some other strange things like that. And I said, have you heard about this thing people saying they saw out on Bray Road that looks like a werewolf? And he said, oh, you mean this? And he opened up his file drawer and pulled out a manila folder marked werewolf. Which
1: he was on top of this one, wasn't he?
22: Yeah, he really was. People have been calling him and saying, "I saw this thing. I don't know what it is, but if there were such a thing as werewolves, that's what I saw. It was standing, you know, it was between 5 and 7 feet tall, covered with dark, shaggy hair, pointy ears on top of the head, a long muzzle, and walking on its tiptoes, is the way they usually describe people." Excuse me, the way that people usually describe these things walking. And they say its legs were bent backwards, which means they're looking at the dog's hock, which would be our heel, and it's carried up off the ground because they do walk on their toe pads. And when I went to visit the people who were saying this, I was very impressed. I hadn't expected much, but as it turned out, they were a very diverse bunch, women, children, older, younger, blue-collar, white-collar, several farmers, one man with a very high clearance from an area major air station. And I thought, they don't seem like they're lying. And furthermore, I thought, why would anyone who was just doing a hoax or trying to have some fun leave all their contact information with the authorities? Because, you know, of course, if anything happened or they were charged with fraud or anything, mm-hmm. they would know right where to go find them. People just don't usually do that. So we thought it would just be a short local story. I was thinking, you know, like local folklore or a campfire. And lo and behold, once the story ran with these witness descriptions, it went, well, we can't say that it went viral back then because the internet was not what it is now. It went national, was I think how we put it. People were just very excited about it. They began writing me longhand and typed letters that they had to look up the address to the newspaper and send me, and saying, I have seen this myself, or my grandmother's seen it, or somebody. It's not a joke. And 10 years later, after that never stopped happening, where any time that I was on a show of any kind, radio or TV, I would hear from people, and they would tell me their stories, and I felt obligated to keep the lore, as I thought of it, because no one else seemed to be interested. And I decided to write a book, thinking that would just stop, you know, all the speculation about it. People would know what it was. And it, in turn, just fueled more. And so here,
1: right.
22: I've been about, I think this is book 18, on just strange people, places, and things. And every time I write more about these creatures, I hear more...
1: More stories pop up, don't they?
22: Exactly. People are just eager to let me know that it's happened to them, too, or they want an explanation. And so here I sit, with another book.
1: Are you convinced, Linda, with all these stories that, one, people are seeing something? Can we all agree on that?
22: Oh, I think so. I do not claim to know precisely what it is, but it's a thing, as they say today. It's a thing, we might say more specifically, it's some type of phenomenon. It's not any sort of collusion. It's not, there's no such thing as mass hallucination. It's something that is happening to people in all walks of life, usually unexpectedly. Usually the people who are actively looking for it are not the ones who normally see it. It's when your guard is down, when you're not thinking of it, when you have no idea what it is, those are the people who seem to come upon it and have the sightings and encounters.
1: And the subtitle of your new book, I Know What I Saw, Modern Day Encounters with Monsters of New Urban Legend and Ancient Lore. The ancient lore really excites me because something happened to the people of ancient indigenous tribes, Native Americans, wherever they may have been. These people saw creatures too, didn't they?
22: They did, and we know that from their art and from some of the literate ones, the stories that they've engraved. I think back to the Sumerians, and they have this one creature named, it was one of their gods, I believe, named Pazuzu. He was kind of a very difficult character, some people believe. And Pazuzu was sort of a humanoid bird form, and very much like some of the Thunderbird depictions of the Native Americans and others. And why we now, one of the most recent flaps of any type of unknown creature has been this dozens and dozens and dozens of sightings of something that looks like a giant bird bat with sort of a humanoid center. And they've been mostly over the Chicago area, surprisingly enough. And people are comparing it to the Mothman, but we just had that same description back in Sumerian times. And then you go to the Egyptians, and they're also having all of the humanoid creatures that we refer to as monsters, things with dog heads or dog bodies, the ibis, a type of a bird man. They all have this idea that somehow there are parts of animals, parts of men that can go together and create these unusual creatures.
1: A lot of people have thought that some of these creatures could be dimensional. I've ruled that out, Linda. How about you?
22: You mean coming from another dimension? Or
1: yeah, that they're coming through portals and things like that.
22: Well, I would not say that I've ruled it out, but maybe there's just a better way of putting it, that they're not... I don't believe that they're extraterrestrials from another planet myself. That just doesn't seem to have enough evidence. But there's a way of describing it that many of my Native American friends I've talked to in different tribes, they're not all exactly the same, of course. They have each has their own unique culture, but most of the time it goes something like they believe that particularly

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1: Procreate, eat, have, they have all kinds of things to show us that they do have solidity. They leave tracks and footprints. They can certainly leave claw marks or bashes in people's cars, especially some of these larger canine types. And so we know that they're not just ghostly type things. But on the other hand, there are altogether too many incidents where people have somehow emptied a clip of ammunition into one or hit it with a car or whatever, where nothing happens to the creature. They kind of, you know, redouble and then straighten themselves off and hurry off into the woods. It's not like you would expect, though, with a normal earth creature. If it's like I'm thinking of a bear, you know, especially a grizzly bear or a big cougar. If they want to see you as prey and they see you as any sort of a menace to their territory or their offspring, they'll come after you. You know, we have that happen all the time, not super frequently, but every year you hear bear reports or whatever. These other things don't do that. In 27 years, I've only had one person tell me that they actually had bodily harm or physical hurt from it. And this was a man who was on a hiking path in a national forest up in Quebec. He was just out for a lark. He didn't have a gun or anything like that with him. And he ran almost literally face to face with an upright wolf-like creature.
2: And it didn't. This in this case, this thing what attacked him or defended? What happened?
1: Well, they came face to face, and he said he's just in shock, and his instinct is to just kind of move forward to the right. And unfortunately, he said it was kind of like it felt sort of like in a supermarket where you're coming down the market with your cart, and somebody else is coming. You kind of go. Neither one knows which way to turn. And he said it seemed to be like trying to rush past him, and he sort of jumped a little bit the wrong way, and it ended up grazing him with its mouth had been open, you know, and its fangs were showing, and it grazed him with its fangs, kind of tore his shirt and left a gash in his side. He sent me a photograph of the healed up.
2: But it could have chomped down on him if it wanted to, I bet.
1: He said, you know, if it had wanted to get me, it would have just taken me.
2: It would
1: me
2: have
1: right
2: torn
1: there.
2: Him apart, yeah.
1: Yeah, and instead, it just, you know, ran for the hills. And that's almost always what happens whenever anybody gets close to one of these things. They act like they want to pursue it. They act like they want it. They'll say, I thought I was lunch, you know, but then it doesn't happen. It just runs off.
2: What do you think these creatures are, Linda?
1: Well, they seem to be creatures that can span different energy levels, you know, and it gets into some kind of...
2: And years. They must be breeding because right. What they saw during the ancient days can't be the same creature we're seeing today. It's got to be the offspring of them.
1: Oh, exactly. Yeah, there's new procreation of one type or another going on here. It's not like there's been just, you know, one creature, one of each type of creature since way, way back in ancient days. There are definitely many reports where people will say there was one with a smaller one, you know, that I thought was probably an offspring of some type. I had one very credible report from a man who saw, this was in the land between the lakes, between Kentucky and Tennessee, where he saw what he took for a female upright canine with three smaller ones about the same size, all walking on their hind legs, all crossing the road in front of him as he was leaving his campground. So they seem to procreate when they're here. And some of my Native American friends think that perhaps is their main reason, and it's almost as if they want to mimic a powerful animal in order to go about their business, whatever that is.

0: Though you don't think they're extraterrestrial per se, might they have been dumped here years ago from extraterrestrials?
1: I would say, you know, knowing what we know about extraterrestrials and the way that the UFOs seem to interact with humans and with other things, with animals too, and since there have been sightings where it appears that some sort of large unknown creature has just debarked from one of these UFOs,

For Dan Galante, Donna Walker, Tom Danheiser, Sue Trikas, Lex Lonehood, Sean Latasseur, Alec Fernandez, Tim Banal, George Knapp, Richard Serrett, and Lee Segar, I'm George Norrie. Somewhere out there on Coast to Coast AM, we'll see you on our next...

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8: From ABC News, I'm Stephanie Officer. The U.S. men's soccer team lost that high-stakes match Monday to Belgium 4-1, but it did not come without high drama. After FIFA delayed the red card suspension of their star striker, Folarin Balogun, played, critics raised questions after President Trump intervened on his behalf. ABC's Christian Cordero.
9: The fact that FIFA has taken this somewhat unprecedented move, certainly highly unusual move, to change the punishment to effectively a warning hasn't sat well with people, even with some people who are U.S. men's national team supporters, but certainly it has not sat well with Belgium. They unsuccessfully appealed the decision. FIFA essentially said you had nothing to do with the red card itself, although they are certainly affected by this decision that FIFA recently made.
8: In some parts of the Northeast, 3 inches of rain an hour with more than a half a foot of rain in some spots. In New York and New Jersey, power knocked out to thousands. ABC's Matt Rivers.
10: Up to 8 inches of rain in spots. Drivers inundated near Philadelphia. And in the Pittsburgh suburbs, a 12-foot sinkhole opening up on a road right in front of a hospital. Overnight, storms packing high winds took down trees all over New York City. Even light rail service was disrupted because of so many trees on the tracks.
8: And staying in New York City, a seaplane making a hard landing in the East River. ABC's Gio Benitez.
11: The Kodiak 100 seaplane with 8 people on board skipping across the water and then crashing down around noon on Sunday.
12: Basically, we hit the water and then we went up and then we like bounced back down.
11: 16-year-old Chloe Todd filming inside. She and her grandma Ada taking the flight home from the Hamptons. Yes.
13: Donuts.
8: Well, donut lovers and cookie lovers unite. Krispy Kreme and Girl Scouts of the USA are combining some of their most popular flavors for a limited run starting July 7th. New donuts include Thin Mints, Lemon Ups, and Coconut Caramel. 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
5: Federal health officials say four infants have been sickened with botulism across three states after consuming Nara Organics whole milk organic powdered infant formula. The formula was recalled in June after three other babies developed botulism. They say the recalled products should be thrown out. Health officials are investigating the cause of a parasite spreading in two states.
15: Cyclospora cases are about 13 and a half times higher than on average in Michigan. There are nearly 700, says an official from the Michigan Department of Health and Human Services. That's up from 300 cases reported last Thursday. In Ohio, there were 177 cases July 2nd, says the state health department. Typically, both states report 50 cases a year. Officials say it can take a week or two between exposure and symptoms appearing. The one-cell parasite usually spreads through food or water contaminated with feces, says the CDC.
5: That is ABC's Chuck Sievertson. Two gold rings thought to be about 2,000 years old have been unearthed at an archaeological site in western Thailand. The Thai government says they were found with human bones. One was engraved with characters believed to be Brahmi script, an ancient Indian writing system.
16: You know it's not the same as it was.
5: As it was, Harry Styles has broken the Guinness World Record for the longest residency for a series of concerts at Wembley Stadium. On Saturday, Styles wrapped 12 sold-out shows and thanked his former One Direction bandmates for being a part of his journey. I'm Stephanie Officer, ABC News.
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0: From the City of Angels near the Pacific Ocean, good morning, good evening, wherever you may be across the nation, around the world. I'm George Norrie. This is Coast to Coast AM. Later tonight, astrology and the way we live. Here's what's happening. Well, the mayor of Raleigh, North Carolina, is weighing whether to impose a curfew for minors there following a series of shootings and chaotic events over the Independence Day weekend, in which several fights broke out and nine people were shot amid a series of teen takeovers across the country. It's been going on all over the place. Parents, watch your kids, please. Iran continued its day-long funeral for slain Supreme Leader Ayatollah Ali Khamenei as massive crowds flooded Tehran and mourners vowed revenge against the U.S. and Israel. U.S.-Iranian talks remained delayed during the funeral ceremonies, with officials reportedly eyeing Islamabad, Pakistan, as a possible venue for the next round of negotiations, if they ever happen. Here's Tom Danheiser with more.
1: Well, George, processions are drawing massive crowds across Iran and Iraq for the Ayatollah as the newly transitioned leadership and high-ranking officials are managing infrastructures while public mourning continues. The fragile U.S.-Iran ceasefire is facing severe strain as two oil tankers were recently struck by projectiles in the Strait of Hormuz, with U.S. officials blaming the Iranian military. The tankers were targeted and caught fire after bypassing Iranian-mandated transit routes in favor of U.S.-backed courses. Iran insists all regional vessel traffic must coordinate directly with its military, challenging ongoing freedom of navigation efforts, with the latest events threatening the previously brokered understanding regarding the waterway. Meanwhile, according to the country's health ministry, Israeli airstrikes in Lebanon have killed one person just a day after the two countries signed a deal aimed at paving the way to lasting peace. Lebanon's state news agency said an Israeli drone hit the southern town of Nabatia al-Fokwa and later reported further strikes in the area, with at least two more people wounded. And oil prices are hovering near four-month lows, with Brent crude trading around $72.31 a barrel and West Texas Intermediate near $68.80 a barrel. George?
0: Thank you, Thomas. And in a moment, Dr. Jerome Corsi joins us to talk about the Iranian situation and some other issues. Microsoft said it is immediately eliminating 4,800 jobs, representing 2.1% of its workforce, in the software giant's latest effort to cut costs in an era of artificial intelligence. Its Xbox division will lose about one-fifth of its staff, including 1,600 jobs and additional cuts in the coming months. Meanwhile, Sony just announced that they will stop manufacturing game discs, angering the gaming community around the world and triggering renewed debate about owning physical media for games, movies, and music, depending on digital deliveries and streaming services with ever-rising prices. Let's check in with our expert, Lauren Weinstein, to classify this mess. And what a mess it is, Lauren.
2: Sony has triggered quite a backlash and brought a spotlight onto an issue that goes far beyond gaming and actually impacts most of us often every day. Sony decided they'd no longer manufacture PlayStation games on discs for games released from January 2028 onward. After that, they'd only be available as digital downloads. In fact, they said that they've already started repurposing their disc factory in Austria for this change. And man, did the gaming community backlash hit immediately. Angry users, petitions, all kinds of negative reactions. But right now, it doesn't seem like Sony is going to budge on this. And the reason this matters to so many people is that with physical media, you know it can't just become unavailable someday at the whim of a media company. Discs can be carried over to someone else's house to be played or can be traded or often bought used. But when you don't have the physical media, all you usually have is effectively a license. You don't actually own anything. And this kind of dilemma also applies to music and videos like movies or TV shows. While you can still often get CD or DVD or Blu-ray discs for much content, most of the big media firms would likely love to kill this off. They want you to access everything via non-physical methods that they can control. That means everything from arbitrarily cutting off access, increasing prices, including ads and previously ad-free content, or more ads when ads were already present, and so on. This is a real-world situation that many users have already experienced when they lost access to streaming video content that they had previously purchased. You've probably seen on video sites how for some content you're offered a choice between renting it and, in theory, owning it, with owning, of course, being more expensive. But what do these terms mean in the real streaming world? Well, Renting usually means you watch the video once or perhaps some set number of times during a specific time period. Owning typically means unlimited views without time restrictions, but that usually is only the case so long as the content provider makes that particular content available at all and doesn't one day remove various content from the available library, perhaps saying that they no longer have a license to make it available. In most cases, this means that even though you thought you purchased that content, you will no longer have the ability to view it. On the other hand, if you had purchased that same film or other content on a physical medium like a disc, you would typically have a perpetual ability to enjoy it, at least as long as the physical media is in playable condition. The underlying concepts in this battle between physical media versus digital downloads and streaming are twofold. Obviously, not manufacturing and providing physical media simplifies distribution for the media company and will generally be viewed as more high-tech. But a big part of this decision-making by these firms is simple greed. They want to control every aspect of the content and, to the greatest extent possible, limit your flexibility in accessing it. They've largely wanted to stamp out the used market for content ever since the invention of the phonograph, all the way through to video cassettes, CDs, DVDs, and Blu-ray discs. Now they have the technological means to accomplish their long-sought goal by eliminating physical media entirely. We can see something similar happening in the software industry. Software that used to be a one-time purchase, whether on physical media or via one-time download, is now frequently marketed only on a subscription basis, where you have to keep paying for continued access to the software that you're depending on. Various of Adobe's current software policies are an example of this behavior. However, recent surveys suggest that some content consumers have been paying attention to this situation. While physical media for most content now makes up a small percentage compared with digital delivery and streaming, there are signs that when a choice is available, the preference for physical media and one-time purchases has been gradually increasing as more and more people are feeling gouged by the content and streaming firms. Making your thoughts known about this to these firms through your decisions about how you spend your money for content, like perhaps considering choosing physical media when you can, definitely seems like an idea worth considering. How much impact this would actually have in the long run is very much an open question. But if consumers passively accept higher prices, more ads, and ever less flexibility in terms of how they can actually use these kinds of content, we can be pretty sure that the media and streaming firms will continue their process of squeezing us all as much as the market will bear. Perhaps something to think about the next time you want to watch a movie before clicking that mouse.
0: Good idea. Thanks, Lauren. Cuba's power grid failed again today, leaving the entire island without electricity following days of protests over the long blackouts amid the island's very hot summer. Shortly after noon, the state utilities company Electric Union of Cuba announced a total disconnection of the national electric power system and said it was investigating the cause. Here's Seth Shostak from the SETI Institute talking about what's going on in the universe. Seth, what do you got for us?
3: Well, George, I was reading an essay by Roger Rosenblatt this morning. He's a columnist for the New York Times. His column today wasn't about politics or the current state of the country. It was about mortality, more specifically, his own mortality. Well, that got me thinking, not so much about personal mortality, which is, of course, a depressing subject, but rather the mortality of the universe. I mean, while I don't think many people worry about this as they drive to work or whatever, it should be nevertheless obvious that the universe isn't going to hang around forever, at least not as we know it. So why not? Well, all stars eventually die. They run out of fuel and stop blasting light out into space. I think I've run out of fuel myself. That's not a good situation if you're a plant, for example, if you want to work on your suntan. But relatively small stars, and the sun is a relatively small star, go fairly quietly into that long, dark night. They swell up and then slowly cool off. Well, they don't just swell up a little bit. As it ages, the sun will get so big that it will swallow the Earth. Not a good day. Anything we can do about this? Well, somehow avoiding that our planet becomes the sun's lunch might be accomplished by just moving the Earth somewhere to another star system, for example. That isn't really possible now, but eventually our descendants will have to face this situation. As Russian rocket scientist Konstantin Tsov, I can't pronounce his name,
0: Just say the Russian, Seth.
3: Yeah, I'll try that, but, you know, I can't pronounce Russian any better than I can English. He said once, we can't stay in the terrestrial cradle forever. So this is what he was talking about. And by the way, it's not just stars that die. Also pulsars and black holes and, well, everything dies eventually in the cosmos. But don't get too worked up about this, George. It's only really a problem for our great-great-great-great-great whole bunch more greats and their grandkids. And some recent research suggests that our demise may be not quite so certain. Sure, as it gets older, the sun will eventually swell up, kind of like some of my friends, but it's not certain that it will get so bloated that it engulfs our planet. So you see, George, there's actually some good news out there, too.
0: All right, thank you, Seth. We'll talk to you next week. The situation with Iran, what's going on with it these days? Let's check in a moment with Dr. Jerome Corsi on Coast to Coast AL. 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
0: And welcome back to Coast, George Norrie with you, Dr. Jerome Corsi back with us, received his PhD from Harvard University's Department of Government back in 1972. From 72 to 82, he worked as a university professor. Jerry published articles in scientific journals, received national attention with a security clearance to work with the U.S. State Department on terrorism. His website, CorsiNation.com, is linked up at CoastToCoastAM.com. And he's got a number of books out, including The Final Analysis. Jerry, welcome back, my friend. How are you?
6: I'm great, George. It's great to be back with you. Thank you.
0: This planet seems to be topsy-turvy. Do you feel it?
6: Yes. Everything seems in turmoil. Constantly changing situations, always danger. It's an exciting time to live, George. There's lots happening.
0: Seems to be a lot of hate out there, too, Jerry. I mean, these kids over the weekend went crazy across the country, blocking streets and getting arrested. Where are the parents?
6: Well, that's a good question, George. The parents need to step up and be in control. We can't have teen crowds out destroying cities, killing people. Eventually, we'll have to have police or National Guard control of cities. And that's not a good direction to go. But the teen violence cannot be tolerated for long.
0: I don't know. Maybe I was raised differently, but I never wanted to disappoint my parents, Jerry. I didn't want to get into trouble with the law. I didn't want anything stupid to happen. I just wanted to be a success, and I wanted them to be proud of me. Why can't kids think that way?
6: Well, it's a different era. I think parents don't have the same control over their children. And when we grew up, certainly when I grew up, it was very important to be respectful that your parents were in control. You were accountable to your parents. And I think today parents are just not taking the responsibility and control over their children that need to be taken. It takes a mature adult to raise a child all the way to adulthood. And today there's just too many opportunities for kids to join each other in this random violence that has no consequences, evidently, with law enforcement.
0: Lots to talk with you about tonight. We'll take calls next hour with Dr. Jerome Corsi. What's your take on the situation with Iran?
6: Well, the Iranian war is right now on a bit of a standstill. I think that President Trump is facing the midterm elections already, and there's a need to reduce the price of gasoline. So the war was conveniently halted, at least for a while. It could be resumed, of course, after the midterms. But President Trump wants to appear to be a peace giver, wants to settle the conflict. We really devastated Iran. But Iran, this Revolutionary Guard and the forces within Iran that are revolutionary, are not about to give up.
0: If Iran continues to want to enrich uranium, that's a deal breaker, isn't it?
6: Yes, that's kind of the final red line. I think President Trump has made it clear that finally a president is going to say Iran will not have a nuclear weapon, and that means not enriching uranium. And that to the Iranians would be the final straw, having said for decades, death to Israel, death to the United States. Iran's not about to give up the right to enrich uranium easily. And I think that's really the final issue in the contest.
0: Microsoft announcing more layoffs, unemployment numbers declining a little bit. What's your take on the economy, Jerry?
6: Well, the economy's in really kind of a very tender state. I mean, there's a lot of people who have dropped out of the labor force, over 100 million people with no jobs and not looking for work. And our welfare state has grown to an alarming amount of money. We are now $39 trillion in deficit. The national debt is $39 trillion. And that's unsustainable long term. The situation can't continue this way for long. We'll be bankrupt. And the economy is moving again in a direction of reducing employees with AI coming on. Microsoft is reflecting this trend. And I think we're in for a real battle in terms of what skills are needed to have meaningful employment. So at the moment, there's a lot of people depending on the government, a lot more than should be, and employment is very difficult to get in terms of a sustainable income.
0: Hollywood is starting to talk about doing films and movies with artificial intelligence actors and actresses, all made up.
6: Well, it certainly can be done. I think it would be very convincing. The problem is that's not good news for actors and actors. And the problem is Hollywood itself is in trouble when movies like The Supergirl are not doing particularly well, and the movies that could have artificial characters in them would be cheaper to produce. So I think it's right now in transition again.
0: Talk to a friend of mine who's a little concerned over his son, who's what you would call a Gen Zer, adults under 35, who's still living at home with them. Now, he's not going to kick his son out, but he's concerned about it.
6: Well, there's an increasing percentage of the Gen Zers who have gone to universities and have expensive tuition debt that they have got to pay off. They're living at home with their parents. Their education did not prepare them to get a meaningful employment. And they're really quite scared as to what their future is. It's an alarming percentage. One out of every three Gen Zers are still living with their parents. Some are contributing to the cost of living there, but again, this is not a stable situation long-term for the next generations to be independent financially.
0: How would you grade President Trump's term?
6: Well, I grade it very high. He's faced a lot of crises. He's maintained a very positive attitude. I mean, there have been so many attempts to get rid of President Trump, from all the indictments he had between the two presidencies, assassination attempts. And you watch him in the Oval Office every day, and he's very positive. I mean, I was in Washington for the 250th birthday celebration, and Donald Trump put on a show even though it was raining. He postponed the speech until about 11 o'clock. I didn't get back to the hotel until about 2 a.m. that morning. But it was a great show, and it was one that I'm pleased I didn't have to miss.
0: How do you see the next presidential election? Who's running?
6: Well, I think it's J.D. Vance is going to be most likely the candidate. He's certainly the one that President Trump is promoting. On the Democratic side, it's very hard to tell. I think Kamala Harris is still leading in some of the polls, and the Democrats right now are in real disarray with this movement from the Democratic Socialist America, which is really a communist movement, becoming much more prominent, and in fact seeming to take control of the Democratic Party. That's a real problem for traditional Democrats.
0: What about Gavin Newsom for the possibility of the Democratic run?
6: Well, Gavin Newsom may be indicted before that occurs. Evidently, there's been a lot of surveillance going on with Gavin Newsom. There are issues with taxes and other issues. I'm not sure Gavin Newsom's going to emerge unscathed by the time it becomes really serious as to who the presidential candidates are going to be.
0: Jerry, do you find people to be happy these days overall?
6: I think people are nervous these days. I think there's a lot of uncertainty in terms of the economy, the international situation. I think in some ways we are both better off in many ways than we've ever been. At the same time, more concerned about the future than we've ever been.
0: Jerry, we're going to take a short break and come back and talk more. I want to get your take on Vladimir Putin of Russia and see what you think he's still up to with Ukraine and much more. And we'll take calls next hour with Jerry Corsi right here on Coast to Coast AM.
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11: 65 overnight under clear skies. Clear skies again Tuesday. Highs around 82. Clear skies Tuesday night. Lows dip down to about 65. Temps above average Wednesday and Thursday with highs in the mid-80s. Slight chance of thunderstorms Thursday. Take a look at the extended forecast. 80 Friday, 83 Saturday, and 85 on Sunday. Right now, 66. That's your updated forecast. I'm meteorologist Paul Trombley.

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1: We'll take your calls next hour with Dr. Jerome Corsi as we talk about world events and events that are affecting all of us at home. We'll be talking with him about Vladimir Putin of Russia in just a moment on Coast to Coast. The Paranormal Podcast Network keeps cruising along. 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
2: 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All the shows pop right up. It's a lot of listening, a lot of free listening. Have a good time.
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1: And welcome back to Coast, George Dory with Dr. Jerome Corsi. Jerry, some people believe that the full-scale invasion of Russia into Ukraine started in 2014. Others say it started 4.5 years ago. What do you think?
9: Well, it goes back quite a ways, George, because this whole issue of Ukraine has been in contest with Russia going back to World War II. And certainly Putin's invasion has been extremely costly for Russia. But I think it's hard for Putin to finally win this war. He's gaining in the Donbas, which is the area that's approaching into Kiev. Russia has now started launching ballistic missile strikes into Kiev. They blew up a drone factory over the weekend, caused massive explosions. And I don't think Ukraine is winning, although Ukraine will hang on as long as the Europeans continue to fund it. And the war is going to continue. It's a really slug-out war with a lot of people being killed every day. And it doesn't have an easy end to it. I don't see immediately that the war is going to stop.
1: What is Putin's motivation?
9: Well, the Ukraine has always been a divided country. The eastern part of Ukraine is Russian-speaking and allied historically with the Soviet Union, part of the Soviet Union and the Russian Federation. The western part of Russia was allied with Nazi Germany and still is in many ways neo-Nazi. So Ukraine is a divided country, and these two sections don't really agree with each other. Most people don't understand that the Zelensky government, prior to the war starting, was sending neo-Nazi brigades into the part of Eastern Europe that's controlled by Russia, Russian-speaking, to try to suppress movements that wanted to be independent. So this conflict has been going on for decades and is hard to resolve given the division within the people themselves of Ukraine.
1: Listen to these statistics, Jerry. 150,000 Ukrainian soldiers dead since the conflict started, 16,000 civilians, 500,000 Russian soldiers. When's it going to stop?
9: It doesn't have an immediate end to it. I think that ultimately Russia will take Kiev, and that will be the end game. And it's just going to drag on. It's like a meat grinder, this war. And it's now gone very technological. The drones have taken over a lot of the battlefield. The war is being fought largely from space with guided missiles and other very advanced weaponry. And Ukrainians continue to run out of soldiers. They're conscripting just about everybody they can find. And to be a soldier in this war is really almost a death sentence.
1: The Iranian situation has kind of taken the media attention away from the Ukraine-Russian situation, but as soon as that ends, it's going to be full scale back to Ukraine and Russia, isn't it?
9: I think so, George. And also, President Trump did everything he could to try to solve and end the Ukrainian war. And then when Zelensky, head of Ukraine, did not go along with it, was getting support and money from the Europeans to continue the war. Can remember this one very contentious press conference in the White House where President Trump thought Zelensky was going to agree, and Zelensky started demanding in public security guarantees, and President Trump was chiding Zelensky, saying, "You don't have the cards." Then President Trump just decided he was done with it. He washed his hands of it, and then Ukraine took second place to Iran. Once President Trump decided that Iran was very close to having nuclear weapons and that couldn't be tolerated.
1: What's your take on the Cuban situation? They're having horrible electrical problems.
9: Well, I think Cuba has just been about starved economically by the United States, with basically boycotts going on, with blocking trade going internationally. So Cuba's in dire straits economically. And it's not able to maintain electric grid or other services in the country. So that Raul Castro is actually saying he wants to negotiate with Donald Trump. And I think that the communism could be at an end in Cuba with a little bit more pressure applied by President Trump economically.
1: And Castro, Fidel's brother, is 95 years old. Are they still going after him legally?
9: Yes, they are. There'd be charges brought against him. I mean, the entire history of the Castro brothers is one that does not go down easily in American politics. And I think Cuba is really going to come free, but that's still going to take some time, and it's not going to be altogether easy. That's another conflict, George, has been going on since the 1950s, and that is not going to be easily resolved.
1: Isn't there a grandson of Fidel Castro who wants to settle things up with us?
9: Yes, there is, and I think the movement to settle in Cuba with the United States is ultimately going to win the day, because I don't think the people in Cuba can be economically stressed any more than they already are. So the government is at a precarious point, and I think the pressure for the United States to settle will be almost overwhelming.
1: What would you say, Jerry, and you've looked at things for a long, long time, is the hot button in the United States these days?
9: Well, I think that the hot button is really the rise of this Democratic Socialists of America, that, you know, people who are running for office today in the 1950s would have been prosecuted for being communist. And today they're openly...
1: Joseph McCarthy would have left getting them, right?
9: Yeah. I mean, Joseph McCarthy's looking more right all the time in terms of his saying that this is really a communist movement. And the Democratic Party has gone from being, you know, communist in nature or in inclination to being openly communist and actually anti-Semitic, openly embracing the Palestinian movement. And it's ironic in that the LGBT movement within the Democratic Party would never be tolerated by an Islamic state that hates LGBT behavior.
1: Will we ever find our way out of it, Jerry?
9: Well, George, I think after all these years, you come to the conclusion that human beings are going to be in turmoil. It's been the nature of human beings since about our existence on the planet. It's just the difficulty is we've now got hypersonic nuclear weapons. And so the destruction of all that exists is much easier to contemplate today and to do. So we're at a more precarious point in history, especially if there is an expansion of nuclear weapons to states like Iran, which is openly proclaiming, you know, death to America and death to Israel. And I think President Trump is correct that we can't tolerate a state that's a rogue nation having nuclear weapons.
1: That has so much hate with it.
9: And the hate is the really endemic factor in human existence, that we have not learned as a species to coexist with each other. And so differences in race, differences in religion, differences in culture continue to divide us. And we have not gotten beyond these fundamental hatreds, which I think the human species is being tested by God to resolve these differences and to accept each other. Whether we'll ever get there before we destroy the planet with nuclear weapons, I don't know.
1: What's your take on China, Jerry? It seems to be just humming along, doing all kinds of things.
9: Well, China's really economically in a difficult situation. With so many jobs coming back to the United States, with the repatriation of labor and manufacturing in the United States.

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1: Hate the United States much more than Xi Jinping ever wanted to, but China's not in a position of strength right at the moment.
2: Their one-child policy, I think, is biting them, isn't it?
1: Yes, that was a mistake to begin with. The killing of baby girls has left the population of China unstable, with many males not having mates. And China's finding that, you know, its whole population in general is not is a problem because there's not enough economic activity to keep the population economically employed. So China's constantly dealing with the potential of people starving, people revolting, and China is not a stable place right now.
2: You wrote a book a couple of years ago called The Assassination of President John F. Kennedy, The Final Analysis. What is your take on that story, Jerry?
1: Well, I think even the recently released documentation has made it clear that John Kennedy was killed by a government-inspired conspiracy that involved the CIA. I think there was also involvement from the organized crime and foreign elements like the Corsican mob, which was running drugs in the 1960s with the CIA out of Southeast Asia. John Kennedy angered our military by not wanting to go to war with Russia in the Cuban Missile Crisis, even the Bay of Pigs, when John Kennedy threatened to break the CIA into 1,000 pieces, angered the deep state. John Kennedy was determined to attack the Federal Reserve, printing money from the Treasury, not from the Federal Reserve. John Kennedy had a lot of enemies. And I think at the end of his life, John Kennedy saw that we needed a peaceful world and we needed to come to a coexistence with then the Soviet Union. He was reaching out to Khrushchev, and that too angered our deep state and our military. So certainly when Lyndon Johnson came in, it was almost hours after Kennedy was dead that Lyndon Johnson reversed Kennedy's national security memorandum to pull out of Vietnam. That was kept secret, John Kennedy's move on that national security memorandum, until the Pentagon Papers. And Lyndon Johnson then revved up the war, and we went into Vietnam with a vengeance.
2: Not a lot of Americans know this, Jerry, but it was Kennedy and Khrushchev who saved the world from any nuclear disaster.
1: That's right. During the Cuban Missile Crisis, Kennedy and Khrushchev were communicating on what was then a teletype system. And basically, Khrushchev reached out and said, "We really do not want nuclear war." And Kennedy responded. Now, the powers within Russia, the military powers, reversed that teletype. And Kennedy actually said, "Let's assume we didn't get this one." And Kennedy pursued a blockade in Cuba, which the military did not want to do. And that resolved the situation. And then we pulled our missiles out of Turkey, and Cuba pulled their missiles out of Cuba. But Kennedy never announced we pulled our missiles out of Turkey. Instead, Kennedy produced this as a great win for the United States. And Khrushchev tolerated that, much to his own demise. Khrushchev did not last the aftermath of the Cuban Missile Crisis. He was replaced from power very shortly afterwards.
2: What's going on with Turkey these days? Are they on our side or not?
1: Sometimes they're on our side, sometimes they're not. Turkey's on Turkey's side, and it's a very pivotal position. It's torn between the Muslim world and its own interests. It's certainly close to Russia. Turkey's right in the balance, and Erdogan is very skillful at playing us off against the Russians for the advantage of Turkey. It just depends on what day and what policy to know where Turkey really is, and Turkey's in a very strong position right now.
2: Have we pulled all our missiles out of Turkey by now?
1: I think so, George. I don't think we have anything, missiles or military equipment, in Turkey. We still have missiles in Europe, although I think that President Trump is backing away from NATO and may actually reconfigure our relationship with NATO over the next 2 years.
2: Back to Kennedy for a moment. Do you think Jimmy Hoffa had a role in it?
1: Well, I think they certainly

0: the mob had a role in it. My guess is, yes, Jimmy Hoffa did play a role in it. The vengeance between Jimmy Hoffa and especially Bobby Kennedy.
1: No, he hated him. He hated him.
0: They hated each other. And over the Teamsters issue, the organized crime was moving into the Teamsters. That was the McClellan Committee hearings that started out in 1957. And that was the rise of Jack Kennedy. He was on that committee, and Bobby Kennedy was its chief counsel. That was the first national publicity that John Kennedy had received.
1: And you remember, I may have been one of the last media people to talk to Jimmy Hoffa before he disappeared in Detroit.
0: I recall that, George. I mean, Coast to Coast has led many stories, and that was one of them. And Coast to Coast has been right about so many things, including the Kennedy assassination, including the what we're now learning about extraterrestrials. Everything that's been called conspiracy theory these days is now turning out to be conspiracy fact.
1: We were right.
0: You were right, George. You always were right. And I've been with you, I think, more than 20 years, George. And looking back over those years, you were right on almost every subject Coast to Coast covered, even though they were controversial. And finally, you know, the vindication on stories like the Kennedy assassination, the extraterrestrials existing. We're now aware of how much we've been lied to by our government, and it's still shocking.
1: We're going to come back in a moment with Dr. Jerome Corsi and take phone calls now, giving you an opportunity to chat with him about things that are going on worldwide and here at home, things that affect all of us. And again, his website, CorsiNation.com, is linked up at CoastToCoastAM.com.
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11: From ABC News, I'm Stephanie Officer. New allegations rocking a key Senate race that many Democrats were hoping could potentially shift the balance of power in the Senate. ABC's Jay O'Brien.
12: Politico reports Plattner's accuser, Jenny Rasico, dated him on and off starting in 2019. She claims that in 2021, he showed up at her home almost blackout drunk. Rasico telling Politico, I had been telling him these words like, no, don't. I just realized that, like, I'm in a situation where there's no consent here. Rasico today speaking to CNN.
13: I remember very specifically saying, I'm not into this.
12: Saying Plattner forced her to have sex against her will.
11: In Ohio, a veteran police officer shot dead at a door answering a call. Four other officers hurt. A mother and daughter found dead inside that home. ABC's Rhiannon Alley.
14: A devastated community mourning the loss of one of their own tonight after an Ohio officer was killed in a dramatic shootout. Just south of Cleveland Sunday night, Rittman police responded to what they say was some type of disturbance. Neighbors calling 911 to report a break-in and shots fired. When officers arrived, they were met with gunfire.
11: Mississippi authorities have located a body they believe likely belongs to a teen missing since July 4th. 18-year-old Nolan Wells was last seen on Horn Island Saturday, a popular vacation spot. The local sheriff's office saying Wells was there with friends when he was reported missing. ABC's Alex Perez.
15: The Jackson County Sheriff's Department, the Cajun Navy, and many volunteers spending much of the weekend searching for Wells. It remains unclear what exactly happened to him. Authorities say they are still working to figure out what exactly went wrong here as his community now grieves.
11: The U.S. men's team fell to Belgium Monday night in Seattle 4-1. This after a controversy embroiled FIFA overturning last week's red card for Florian Balogun at the advice of President Trump so he could play in Monday's game. Belgium goes on to face Spain. You're listening to ABC News.
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11: The White House issues a new report on the Smithsonian's American History Museum.
18: The White House report accuses the National Museum of American History of using the nation's story as a political instrument to, quote, divide, dispirit, and discourage our citizens. The report points to a variety of exhibits on women, immigrants, and people of color, alleging they cast America as a problematic country, irredeemably conceived, and operating today as an instrument of racism and oppression. The Smithsonian, run by a congressionally appointed board of regents, says it remains committed to serving the public with nonpartisan and independent scholarship. Stephen Portnoy, ABC News, Washington.
11: Weeks after a trip around the moon, Artemis II crew member Jeremy Hansen is retiring from the Canadian Space Agency. Firefighters in Colorado say progress is being made on the Aspen Acres wildfire in two counties.
19: We've made good progress on the eastern perimeter and then on the southeast side adjacent to Ryan, Colorado City. There is a lot of work yet to do, though.
11: Incident Commander Jake Livingston says more than 250 homes and four businesses have been destroyed. His family confirmed Chicago businessman and black hair care pioneer George Johnson Sr. has died. Johnson and his wife Joan founded the Johnson Products Company on Chicago's South Side in 1954, producing iconic brands like Ultra Sheen and Afro Sheen. The company became the first black-owned business listed and traded on the American Stock Exchange in 1971. Johnson was 99. I'm Stephanie Officer, ABC News.
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1: And welcome back, George Norrie, with Dr. Jerome Corsi. Jerry, any new books working on?
4: Well, George, they're wanting me to write a book on the coming up presidential election, looking at the rise of the Democratic Socialists of America. And I'm probably going to do that. I'll probably have it out in October, just before the November elections.
1: Now, there are still a lot of Democrats who are not socialists, right?
4: You're correct. And that's, I think, George, one of the issues in the Democratic Party. The traditional leadership of the Democratic Party is liberal. It has always been associated with working people, with labor unions, with wanting to address social injustices. But this new brand of Mondanis and others coming in are openly communist, are openly in support of the Palestinian movement. There's a strong anti-Semitism that's developing within this extreme left of the Democratic Party. I think there's a breakup within the Democratic Party from the traditional Democrats and these new leftist, communist-oriented Democrats. And it's not clear if the Democratic Party is going to survive as we know it.
1: If it doesn't, what does that mean to us?
4: Well, we'll have to have an emergence of a new party. And the question is whether or not that this radical left is a fringe movement or whether it's going to captivate the center of the Democratic Party. If it does capture the center of the Democratic Party, we'll have a real division between a more populist movement in the Republican Party and a communist movement in the Democratic Party, and our politics will get more radicalized and more divisive.
1: You ready for calls?
4: Yes, I am.
1: Let's start with Walter, truck driving in the city of New York, east of the Rockies. Hey, Walter, go ahead.
5: Well, I'm not really in New York City, but I'm driving New York, truck driving.
1: Good enough.
5: Yes, sir. So how you doing, George?
1: Great, Walter. Thanks.
5: Good. Jerome, I got a question. Well, actually, a few. One is social media and artificial intelligence is what's ruining a young generation. And back during the Second World War, Patton's idea was to go into Russia and take that over, and that would have never had nothing to do with communism no more. And Russia was our ally back in the Revolutionary War. And if you ask me about who I think it should be our next president, it should be somebody who is a nonpartisan, like a Jesse Ventura. What's your take?
4: Well, it'd be nice if our politics be less divisive. I think the whole issue of what Patton wanted to do at the end of World War II, which was to attack the Soviet Union, was just not palatable at the time. The country had been through too much in World War II and wanted peace. Long term, the communism died in Russia with the fall of the Berlin Wall, and it's surprising to see it being revived with the assumption that it can do wonderful things when the history of communism has been to cause millions of people to die.
1: How long has Putin been in office, Jerry?
4: Well, it goes back, George. I guess it's now well over 20 years. I mean, it's almost hard to remember who was there before him. I mean, go back to Brezhnev and others. Now they're receding into history. And Putin has been long-term in Russia.
1: Yeltsin, right?
4: Yeltsin, Brezhnev. I mean, it goes back to Khrushchev. I mean, I can remember many. And the history of, you know, Russia has been the end of communism, which certainly back in the Khrushchev days seemed hard to imagine could happen. But today, Putin is a long-termer. How long he'll last, I think, depends on the ultimate outcome of the Ukrainian war.
1: Let's go to Raleigh, North Carolina. Jimmy's with us. Jimmy, you had some shootings this weekend, did you not?
6: Yeah. Happy 250 to the USA. God bless America, I guess.
1: It was a tough weekend out there, though.
6: I have lived through communism, and to me, there's no difference between communist and socialist. They are the same Marxist bunch. They are just chameleon trying to take whatever label to pass by scrutiny. Look at, say, Vietnam. The name of the country is the Socialist Republic of Vietnam, but they're run by the Communist Party. That's my point. There's no difference. I think same as many other countries too, and there are authoritarian countries and regimes everywhere.
1: You would probably agree, Jerry?
4: Yes, I think so. I think the differences between socialism and communism are subtle, and in general, they're both authoritarian. They're both promising everything's going to be wonderful, everything's going to be free. Nobody's going to have any worries, and all they really end up being is putting everybody in servitude to an authoritarian government and ending up killing those who disagree with them. So the history of socialism, communism is not particularly pretty.
1: When do you see gasoline prices going down, Jerry?
4: Well, I think they're already coming down. As soon as we have some relief in the Straits of Hormuz and some ships start getting through, we're seeing gasoline coming down under $4 a gallon. And I think that President Trump's ambition is to have it closer to under $2 a gallon. That'd be wonderful if we get there. But he's going to certainly push for that by the midterm elections. It's one of the reasons I think that we've had a cessation in the war with Iran in order to get gasoline prices down before the voting occurs.
1: Let's go to Thea in the state of Wisconsin, wild card line. Hi, Thea.
7: Hi, fellas. Thank you, George, for everything you do. And Dr. Jerry, I wanted to thank you for acknowledging the good things that President Trump has done and for acknowledging all of the wisdom and insight and good things that George has done with Coast to Coast. And my question is, we had a couple of female police officers injured over the weekend. One was hit by a car, and one got a firework in her face. But my question is, we have a neighbor who's a musician, and a couple of months ago he said, oh, we're going to be performing at the MK Ultra Bar. And my husband and I looked at each other. We're like, what? Now, so I just looked it up before I called. And they've added a small E after the MK. So it's like the Milwaukee Ultra Bar. And it only holds 49 people. But I am worried. I have a feeling that MK Ultra still exists. Like, you can't kill it, right? And I'm worried that they might be trying to influence the upcoming election. And I was wondering if you've heard of any other MK Ultra bars popping up around the country.
4: Well, that one's new to me. That's the first I've heard of an MK Ultra bar existing. We just had revelations again this past few weeks that MK Ultra lasted a lot longer. It was a lot more of a serious CIA operation, basically involving very deep drugs, LSD, etc., to try to influence people's behavior and to produce these Manchurian candidates that were triggered to act in certain ways with signals being given. It was a very dangerous experiment by the CIA. And again, it shows how much our government does that we don't know about until many years later and nefarious. I also, in your comments, my heart goes out to the law enforcement, first responders who put themselves in danger every day and suffer for that. They're really heroes, and we also ought to honor those who put themselves in danger for our security.
1: What's new at WorldNet Daily these days, Jerry?
4: Well, it's continuing to go. And, George, I think it's had a long history, and I continue to wish it well. Joseph Farah is recovering, I hope, from his stroke, and that sadly disabled him. But WorldNet Daily continues to go on, and I'm proud of my association with it, which lasted some 15 or 16 years.
1: You're still on the front cover of the website.
4: Well, I've been there for so many years and published so many things with them, although I'm not actively working there now. I'm doing much more as going back into investment banking. I'm in my second financial career, trying to recover from some of the things I went through with the Mueller investigation and all the turmoil in my life over the last few years. But I remain very active and remain very active writing, and am looking forward to doing another book.
1: Would you do it all over again, what you went through?
4: I think, George, yes. I don't think I had much choices. I stayed true to myself and true to God and tried to, you know, testify with everything in the Mueller investigation. Even though they wanted to put me in prison, I did refuse to take their plea deal. They thought I had a tie to Julian Assange, which I did not have. And after I refused to take the plea deal, they did not indict me, but they closed down the Mueller investigation. But it cost me my 32-year marriage, and it cost me a lot of personal turmoil for over 10 years with that. And then during the pandemic with telemedicine, I was doing the Zelenko protocol, working to get people hydroxychloroquine, ivermectin, and Representative Clyburn wanted to put me in prison for selling illegal drugs. And so I've certainly been through the ringer over the past 10 years.
1: We were right about COVID, weren't we?
4: Well, George, yes, you were. And you've been, as so many things, you were one of the first to know that COVID was a manufactured disease, lab-produced. It was a bioweapon, that it could be resolved as a bad flu, and the government was lying to us. You were on top of that story, George, as you've been on top of so many stories over the years.
1: Well, I remember going through these days with you, Jerry, and you stayed strong, my friend.
4: Well, thank you, George. I appreciate that.
1: Let's go to Jim. Tim in Alberta, Canada. Hey, Timmy, go ahead.
8: It's Tim. Jerry and George, Ukraine. When the war first started, I got on the Facebook on the Russian site, and President Putin, he had a following there, and I made a comment about the Kerch Bridge. And I can't remember exactly what it was, but Putin's reply to me in English was, oh, look, we have a Westerner here. And that was after that. Yeah, they just ignored me and went all back to Russia because it was the only English in the whole feed. But I wonder if you guys know that in World War II, you know, there's been animosity between Ukraine and Russia like forever. And Hitler allowed, Ukraine was occupied by the Nazis. Hitler allowed the Ukrainians to join, because he didn't want to, but join, in this case, the SS, to fight only the Russians and not the Allies. And he recruited a lot of men to do that because the animosity was so great against the Russians that he got lots of ranks from the Ukrainian people only to fight the Russians. Do you know about that?
1: I'd always heard about Nazis in the Ukraine, Jerry. Did you?
4: Oh, yes. I mean, it's a long history, and certainly atrocities that occurred against Jews in Ukraine were legion, and the Nazis were very dominant in Western Ukraine. They were not in Eastern Ukraine, which is largely Russian-speaking. And that's been a divide in the country which goes back really centuries. Ukraine is not a unified country. It's really divided between allegiance to Russia and allegiance to Germany. And the Nazi element within Ukraine and Western Ukraine is still very strong, with Nazi brigades, with Nazi symbols, and the Nazism in Ukraine has never completely been extinguished.
1: Was Vladimir Putin justified in going into Ukraine?
4: Well, justified in political terms is going to be an arguable issue. Certainly, what Putin was concerned about was the number of Russian-speaking Ukrainians that were being oppressed by the Zelensky government, sending in these Nazi brigades to suppress a liberation movement in the Russian-speaking provinces. And when it turned into a persecution of the Russian Orthodox Church, Putin had enough of it. Putin is actually quite religious. He believes in the Russian Orthodox Church and professes Christianity strongly, which is a surprise to most people. But again, Ukraine is a difficult country to understand, and I don't think it'll ever be a unified country. I think it will have to be ultimately divided into two nations.
1: West of the Rockies, Mark is with us, Roseville, California. Hi, Mark.
9: Hey, George. I'd like to ask Mr. Corsi, how powerful is the Communist Party USA based in New York? And if he remembers Reel 184 to 185 from the National Archives.
4: I do. How powerful is it? I think communism in general is pretty much a fringe movement. I don't think it's predominant in the Democratic Party. I think it's got its support among younger people mostly who have been trained in universities with this woke culture and taught that the United States is an oppressor nation, a racist nation, etc. I'd like to see this entire movement, this critical theory movement, which has its roots in the Frankfurt School and in communism, I'd like to see it extinguished out of our universities.
1: What does the 184-185 reels mean, Jerry? Do you know?
4: Well, that's a whole thing with various conspiracy theories in terms of reels that go back into looking at various movements of extraterrestrials, of a whole variety of things that have been suppressed. Let's just put it that way.
1: Next up, Eric is truck driving in Indiana. Welcome to the show, Eric. Go ahead.
10: Well, I've got a very scary question to ask here. You think that this would be the beginning of maybe a one world order or government, maybe to where the Antichrist would pop up, and maybe somebody would become a king.
1: Do you think that's the timing? What do you think, Jerry? Revelation time?
4: Well, it certainly, many ways, feels like end days when you take a look at the Revelation, the Apocalypse of the Bible, things that are happening. Clearly, I think the New World Order, the World Economic Forum, there's a group of people who think they can be superhuman, transhuman, supplant themselves with chips in their brains and live forever as computer programs. I mean, these ideas are there. Certainly the woke movement, the communism that's here, is in a sense, the useful idiots, the Klaus Schwabs of the world would be happy to use the nihilism of Marxism and Maoism to destroy traditional values and supplant it with a new world order where a small group of people would be in control and the rest of us would be useless serfs. But I'm not sure that will ever happen, but it's certainly there as a possibility.
1: We'll come back in a moment with Dr. Jerome Corsi and take final phone calls right here on Coast to Coast AM.
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8: Lows around 64 overnight under clear skies. Bright sunshine expected again Tuesday. High temperatures reach up to 82. Clear skies Tuesday night, 65. Temps a bit above average Wednesday and Thursday with highs in the mid-80s. Slight chance of thunderstorms Thursday. Take a look at the extended forecast. 80 Friday, 83 Saturday, and 85 on Sunday. Right now, 64. That's your updated forecast. I'm meteorologist Paul Trombley.

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1: Next hour, astrologer Leslie McGuirk joins us to talk about the world we're in, and then we'll do some readings later in the program or just questions for her on Coast to Coast. We'll be back in a moment with Dr. Jerome Corsi and take final calls with him as well. Have you signed up yet to become a Coast Insider? I want all of you to.
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1: 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A couple ways to sign up. 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Right at the top of the homepage, it says Insider. 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Put it on your phone. Everybody should do that anyway. 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
1: And welcome back, Dr. Jerome Corsi with us, George Norrie back with you as well with our final calls. What kind of year are we going to have for the rest of the year, Jerry? What's your guess?
11: Well, I think the rest of the year will continue to be contentious, especially as we get into the election cycle, which now begins in earnest. We're going to have a very rigorous debate, even within the Democratic Party, over the socialist communist movement. I think President Trump is going to be very active, almost as if this were a presidential election. He's going to hold a Republican convention, which is unusual. I think it's unprecedented for a midterm election. And I expect we're going to be dealing with the economy. We're going to be dealing with maybe a resumption of the war in Iran after the midterm election. I expect the next few months are going to be very contentious, as have been the last few months, with many of the same issues continuing.
1: Are you going to the new ballroom if it's ever finished?
11: Yes, I am, George. I'm looking forward to it. The East Room was always too small, and this new room that President Trump is building is going to be large and pretty magnificent, like everything he does. I'm still astounded to see how much gold he's put into the Oval Office. It was never that much gold, and everything Trump does is done in style and great deal of luxury and a great deal of magnificence. He's going to have the same impact, I think, in redoing Washington. I noticed the Lincoln Memorial, the Jefferson Memorial have been cleaned. The White House is being cleaned. Trump is doing everything he can to beautify Washington again.
1: Let's go to final calls. Let's go to Eduardo, first-time caller in Tampa Bay, Florida. Eduardo, welcome to the program.
12: Yeah, hello, George and Dr. Jerome Corsi.
1: Hi.
12: This is regarding Venezuela. The interior minister, his last name is Cabello. He, by the way, has the arrest warrant, just like Maduro. He got into an exchange of words with a relief worker over there due to the Venezuela earthquakes. And my question is, do you see any possibility of him being picked up, if you want to use that word, in the future by military forces over there?
11: It's a possibility, but I think right now it's not going to happen. I think Venezuela is mostly going to have to get through this humanitarian disaster of the earthquake.
1: Horrible.
11: Yeah, it was really tragic. And the number of people killed was really shocking. And Maduro's in captivity. I think we're going to be hearing about Maduro when finally the election theft in 2020 gets fully exposed. I believe he will play a role publicly in announcing what Venezuela did with the computers to alter the results in 2020 of the presidential election.
1: What do you think they did, Jerry? Can you say?
11: Yes, I can say a lot of the there's evidence, and I know that the Trump administration has the evidence that the computers were in Venezuela altered. A lot of the manipulation of the computers occurred through Venezuela. And that evidence has been collected and I think was one of the reasons behind the capture of Maduro. I think President Trump will issue a national security emergency declaration that our elections have been compromised by foreign interference. And he's going to demand that we have proof of citizenship to vote, that non-citizens not vote, that we have limited mail-in ballots back to the absentee ballot system, and we go to paper ballots that are hand-counted. I think that type of a national security executive order, which would come under Article 2 powers of the commander-in-chief, would be very hard to contest in the courts. And it would take two-thirds votes of Congress to overturn it. I don't think Donald Trump is going to allow the midterm elections to be stolen. And I don't think we're going to have the continued counting of ballots and days after the election ends. I think President Trump is going to demand that this be an honest election, even if it takes a National Guard to be employed in various states to make sure the election is legitimate.
1: Next up, let's go to Mark in Ohio. Welcome to the program. Hello there, Marky.
13: Hey, George, your Navy colleague back at you.
1: Yes, sir.
13: Yeah, I salute the Navy and all the military guys. Anyway, George, just real quick, George, I had a comment and then a question for Dr. Corsi.
1: Sure.
13: I want to mention real quick, George, you remember you had Mark Lerner, the astrologer Mark Lerner, on not long ago.
1: Right.
13: Yeah, and he commented about Pluto being in Capricorn for the first time since we became a country. You know, he said that it takes, you know, that long, 250 years to go around the sun. And so you have to wonder what that portends. You know, it's fascinating to contemplate that. But anyway, you remember you had an investigative reporter named Russell? Was that his first name or last name, George?
1: Last name.
13: Russell.
1: Last
13: name.
1: Yeah,
13: about 2 weeks ago or so. And I mentioned to him that the break-in at the Watergate Hotel, I asked his opinion, at the break-in at the Watergate Hotel was a setup to ruin Nixon. Because I heard on another radio talk show a long time ago that it was seemingly easy for those guys to get in there and easy for them to get into that safe. You know, we know that Jackie Gleason met with Nixon, and they both disappeared for some time, you know, and Gleason showed him some alien things,
1: mm-hmm.
13: quote unquote, you know.
1: Nixon showed Gleason.
13: Okay. So, but anyway, I think Nixon was going to divulge what he knew. And also, you have to look at Dr. Corsi would remember, maybe you too, George, that Nixon took us off the silver standard halfway through his term and toward the end of his term. And maybe the Federal Reserve frowned on that. Anyway, I wanted Dr. Corsi's opinion about that, George.
1: I think it was the gold standard, wasn't it, Jerry?
11: Yeah, he took us off the gold standard, yes. And the break in the Watergate Hotel, I knew Gordon Liddy quite well over the last years of his life. And what the Watergate burglars were looking for was a prostitution ring that was being run by the Democrats out of their national headquarters. And they wanted the records on the prostitution ring. And that's what it was all about. It was nothing really seriously nefarious in terms of deep politics, except that the Democrats, the Watergate burglars thought if they got that information, they could embarrass a lot of the Democrats and win the election in 72.
1: It backfired on them, right?
11: It backfired. It was a very bad idea.
1: Todd in the state of Washington. Go ahead, Todd.
14: Thank you, George. Now, I'd like to ask the doctor about the shooters of John F. Kennedy. Now, Daniel Stephen said that he knows who the shooters are, and I'd like to know if you have ever talked to him about that.
11: No, I have not talked to him about it, but there are different people who have speculated, various people to have been the shooters. My analysis of it is more important where the shots came from. The shooters were professional shooters. These were not easy shots taken, especially
1: the grassy knoll, Jerry.
11: Yes, the shots came from the grassy knoll. The shot that blew the back right out of Jack Kennedy's head and splattered Secret Service agent Clint Hill grabbing onto the left back of the limousine. That shot threw Jack Kennedy violently back to the left, and we show that in the book on the book I wrote with David Mantic, radiation oncologist. The X-rays, the three X-rays of Jack Kennedy's skull in the archives were all altered to hide evidence of frontal shots.

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1: Said he was a patsy.
2: That's right, and I think he was on government assignment. I think he was assigned with both the CIA and the FBI, and I think it was a shock to him that he was the setup guy for having been the shooter, and he proclaimed his innocence in the few hours he had from his arrest until his killing by Jack Ruby on the Sunday after the assassination that occurred that Friday.
1: Well, the columnist Dorothy Kilgallen was on it, and look what happened to her.
2: Well, she said she had evidence that was shocking, and she showed up dead. And I think the lesson from that is something I've always done, and that is that when you've got breaking news, tell everybody about it. And that way it's no longer dangerous to you to know something that you can't reveal. Every secret should be exposed. Even biblically, we're told that all lies will eventually be revealed as truth.
1: Final calls. Will in New York. Go for it, Will.
3: Hi, George. I was going to focus on the Nazi issue and Ukraine. And I'll just make one quick comment about that before I ask another question. But you know that everything that Mr. Corsi says is straight off of the Russia Today website. And, you know, there's not a Nazi presence in present-day Ukraine to that extent. And Eastern Europeans and Ukrainians say Kyiv. Now, it's the understood pronunciation, Kyiv, not Kiev. That's what Russians say, okay? So I think it's important that we know that, you know, there is a real presence here in the United States that follows MAGA for some reason because Putin really likes to manipulate people in the West and try to say that there's a big presence in Ukraine of Nazis. But the other real thing I have to ask, which I wasn't prepared for, but Mr. Corsi brought up again about the 2020 election. And you know that it's all Republicans, and including yourself, George, and other conservatives like myself, know that Republicans have gone over this election in every way possible. So it's only Mr. Trump who, you know, very suspiciously says, I never lose. I never lose. Nobody else ever said that in our politics.
1: All right, well, let's get Jerry's chance to get his side of it. Go ahead, Jerry.
2: Well, I think that if you there's abundant evidence that of the Nazi presence in Western Ukraine. It's very well documented. You're going to find increasingly evidence of, I think the FBI currently has got about 130 cases they're looking at of voter manipulation during the 2020 election. A lot of this will be brought out now before the election. I think there'll first be a move to pass the SAVE Act. And if that fails, President Trump will reveal a lot of the information that I know has been collected. And the American public will be shocked to realize the extent to which voter manipulation and election theft has been going on, going back 30 years or more. Not entirely done by the Democrats, but largely organized by the Democrats to steal elections.
1: Jerry, are you hopeful for the future of the United States? I am.
2: I am too, George. I don't think God created the United States of America to go away. We've had constant turmoil since our founding. I think the hand of God has been on the United States. I think it will take continued devotion to God and to freedom for the United States to persist. But in general, I think the future of the human race is to emerge at a new level of understanding of the races coming together. I mean, I look at sometimes God having put the race, different races, different peoples, different nationalities here as a test to whether we could all one day unite. And if we come to that point of understanding that these differences are largely superficial, and as human beings, we all face the same life crises,

0: We can emerge from where we are today to a much more understanding human race in the future.
1: Jerry, what do you think of social networking and its influence on kids? My lead story was the Raleigh, North Carolina situation where they had a number of shootings, young people blocking streets, but it went all over the country.
0: I think, George, that there should be a lot more adult supervision of the access children have, even to teenagers, to the social networking possibilities of these instant crowds and these instant mobs that emerge in cities. We need a lot more control over youth emerging as adults, because the enthusiasm and attempt of children to misbehave, and teenagers in particular, social media can be a tool that fosters that type of behavior, and a lot more parental control is needed in order to suppress what we see as those tendencies.
1: Keep in touch, Jerry. Send us pictures of you at the ballroom when it opens up. We'd love to see it. Up next, astrologer Leslie McGuirk on Coast to Coast, talking about the time ahead.
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9: From ABC News, I'm Stephanie Officer. The U.S. men's soccer team lost that high-stakes match Monday to Belgium 4-1, but it did not come without high drama. After FIFA delayed the red card suspension of their star striker, Folarin Balogun played, critics raised questions after President Trump intervened on his behalf. ABC's Christian Cordero.
10: The fact that FIFA has taken this somewhat unprecedented move, certainly highly unusual move, to change the punishment to effectively a warning hasn't sat well with people, even with some people who are U.S. men's national team supporters, but certainly it has not sat well with Belgium. They unsuccessfully appealed the decision. FIFA essentially said you had nothing to do with the red card itself, although they are certainly affected by this decision that FIFA recently made.
9: In some parts of the Northeast, 3 inches of rain an hour with more than a half a foot of rain in some spots. In New York and New Jersey, power knocked out to thousands, ABC's Matt Rivers.
11: Up to 8 inches of rain in spots, drivers inundated near Philadelphia. And in the Pittsburgh suburbs, a 12-foot sinkhole opening up on a road right in front of a hospital. Overnight, storms packing high winds took down trees all over New York City. Even light rail service was disrupted because of so many trees on the tracks.
9: And staying in New York City, a seaplane making a hard landing in the East River. ABC's Gio Benitez.
12: The Kodiak 100 seaplane with 8 people on board skipping across the water and then crashing down around noon on Sunday.
13: Basically, we hit the water and then we went up and then we like bounced back down.
12: 16-year-old Chloe Todd filming inside. She and her grandma Ada taking the flight home from the Hamptons. Yes.
14: Donuts.
9: Well, donut lovers and cookie lovers unite. Krispy Kreme and Girl Scouts of the USA are combining some of their most popular flavors for a limited run starting July 7th. New donuts include Thin Mints, Lemon Ups, and Coconut Caramel. 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
5: Federal health officials say four infants have been sickened with botulism across three states after consuming Nara Organics whole milk organic powdered infant formula. The formula was recalled in June after three other babies developed botulism. They say the recalled products should be thrown out. Health officials are investigating the cause of a parasite spreading in two states.
14: Cyclospora cases are about 13 and a half times higher than on average in Michigan. There are nearly 700, says an official from the Michigan Department of Health and Human Services. That's up from 300 cases reported last Thursday. In Ohio, there were 177 cases July 2nd, says the state health department. Typically, both states report 50 cases a year. Officials say it can take a week or two between exposure and symptoms appearing. The one-cell parasite usually spreads through food or water contaminated with feces, says the CDC.
5: That is ABC's Chuck Sievertson. Two gold rings thought to be about 2,000 years old have been unearthed at an archaeological site in western Thailand. The Thai government says they were found with human bones. One was engraved with characters believed to be Brahmi script, an ancient Indian writing system. You know it's not the same. As it was, Harry Styles has broken the Guinness World Record for the longest residency for a series of concerts at Wembley Stadium. On Saturday, Styles wrapped 12 sold-out shows and thanked his former One Direction bandmates for being a part of his journey. I'm Stephanie Officer, ABC News.
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1: Up next, astrologer Leslie McGuirk back with us on Coast to Coast. We're going to talk about how things are going to shape up for us in the days and months and years ahead. And then we'll do some readings next hour or questions for her right here on Coast to Coast AM. Let's talk about your sleep for a moment. There's nothing more important than getting a good night's sleep. 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
1: And welcome back to Coast, George Norrie with you, Leslie McGuirk with us, an astrologer, author. Her book is called The Power of Mercury. Teacher with more than 35 years of experience in helping people understand themselves through the language of astrology. She has worked with clients all over the planet and teaches astrology in a way people can actually use it to understand themselves, the people they care about and love, and the patterns that keep showing up in their lives. Leslie, always a pleasure. How you been?
4: Great, and I'm super happy to be back with you. Over the years, the last 10 years, George, Coast to Coast has brought the most amazing people in my life, and your audience is so curious and open, and I feel lucky every time I get to have this conversation with you and your listeners. So thank you very much for having me back.
1: You are very welcome. I was talking with Tommy today about that, and he said, indeed, 10 years you've been doing this. How did we first find you? Do you remember?
4: Yes. HarperCollins was my publisher, and they set this up when my Power of Mercury book came out 10 years ago.
1: Smart publisher.
4: Yes. It's been a great collaboration with you. Literally, it has changed my life, and I've changed many people's lives. And that ripple effect, you can take a lot of credit for making a difference in many people's lives, including my own.
1: When you were a little girl, were you interested in the alignment of stars and planets?
4: I knew nothing about it. I was very curious about the way the world worked, but I didn't understand astrology until my mother went to a talk at a women's club in Bronxville, New York, where I grew up, and she decided that I needed help, and she arranged a meeting with me to have my chart read, and I went to New York City. I remember the exact day walking up the steps to her little apartment and sitting down with her, and it looked so confusing, this chart with all these lines and colors. And back then, people had to do it by hand. We didn't have computer programs.
1: Yes, that's right.
4: Yeah, so it was really a long process for an astrologer to work up a chart, but she changed my life. And I was 19 years old, and she sat me down and said, listen, there's a good way to do this chart, and there's a bad way to do this chart. And she said, the talent is high, and the difficulties are high as well. So if we get you in the right path, you're going to have an awesome life. And I truly believe that if I hadn't met her, I don't know what would have happened to me, but it was a major turning point in my life. And then I started studying it obsessively, because the more I was learning, the more accurate I found it was about describing me. And then I started using it to understand the people in my life. So I'd start looking up the charts of my family and friends. And I was frustrated, though, because I couldn't really understand how it all pulled together. And a lot of people who are in my Astrology Wisdom Academy, they all say that it's been hard for them to understand how to interpret the chart. Like, they get little bits of it. And that's why I equate learning astrology with learning how to play the guitar. If you read it in a book, you're not going to do very well. You literally have to play the instrument. And that's what I do with my students. I have them play with me, and it comes alive. It is a language that you have to practice and play with, and then it can be a lot easier to learn. And that's my goal right now, George, is to try to get more people to use it on a regular basis in their life, so that they can have an ability to understand their children and their coworkers. And that, to me, brings a lot of peace.
1: What did your friends think of it when you were doing this?
4: I would try to search out friends who were into astrology, and I found a few of them. And I remember this one woman, when I was in my 20s, she had a computer program that did charts, and I thought, oh my God, that's so cool. So I would always try to get her to pull charts for me, and I always felt a little guilty that I was trying to not do the hard work of doing them all by hand. But eventually it became much easier. Now, I mean, you can pull up a chart in 2 seconds, which is amazing. We're very lucky.
1: What is exactly astrology, Leslie?
4: I believe that we live in an electromagnetic universe. I mean, Tesla is the one who said, if you want to understand the world, it's all about energy, frequencies, vibrations. And if you look at those rocks in space that are floating around up in the sky, they have a very specific pattern, and they have been watched for thousands of years. In the old days, when we didn't have televisions, the stars and the planets were their entertainment and also their way of understanding the universe. I mean, think about the early navigators on the oceans. What did they use? All of them used the stars to navigate. And in fact, when I was teaching astrology on a Paul Gauguin cruise ship in Tahiti, I did a talk on the ship about the Polynesian people and how they were way more accurate in terms of navigation than the Europeans who came through. So if we look at astrology as a pattern of energy, frequencies, vibrations, I want people to think about it as exactly the same as a piece of music. So when a person is born, an astrologer is looking at the harmonics, the sacred geometry, the electromagnetic pattern that was going on when you took your first breath. And so you're imprinted with a musical score. And some people have very complicated, challenging charts, which is something that I have. And those also make the more interesting lives, because a lullaby, you'd get really bored listening to that every day. But a really complex piece of music is more interesting. So there are all different types of music out there. And there's not a good one or a bad one. The job of an astrologer is to get people to like their piece of music and then outgrow it, so that you don't even have the difficult, clunky parts holding you up. When you get to be a master musician, you don't even need to read music anymore. And that's the goal with astrology, is to get us to do our lives at the highest vibration possible. But a lot of times people get like stuck in a box. And what we want to do is have astrology explain the box that they may be trying to climb out of their entire life.
1: With astrology, how do the alignments affect what happens to us and what we do, who we become?
4: So if we look at astrology as a navigational tool, as a map, the human being is more like the country. A country is far more complicated than looking at a map. But when we also think of astrology as an owner's manual, it's the same as what's in your car glove compartment. It tells you the best way to operate your vehicle and how to take care of it. And you're still driving the car. So you as the driver, you have free will. But there's still weather going on outside of your car. So with astrology, there are two things that an astrologer can do. Number one, read your owner's manual. Let you hear your piece of music, get you to play your piece of music at the most skillful level possible. Then you have also cosmic weather that goes on. So as you're driving down this car, down the road of the highway of life, we're going to have hail, we're going to have rain, we're going to have sleet, we're going to have drought, all these different kind of weather patterns come around. And an astrologer can say things like, all right, this week is a little tough for you, or this year is tough for you. And it's not that it's bad. I mean, weather is weather. We need rain. And without challenges, we would be very boring humans. So it's not that it's bad. It's just we want to be skillful with how we use what's happening around our vehicle.
1: When you wrote The Power of Mercury, what was it you were looking at to write that book?
4: I believe that Mercury is way more important than even knowing your sun sign. And I think something like 95% of people in the United States know what their sun sign is, but very few people know their Mercury sign. So I wrote the book because I wanted it to be super easy for people to look up their Mercury sign. Most of the book is just about looking up dates and years and seeing what sign, what zodiac sign was the planet Mercury in when you took your first breath. So then you can refer back to the different zodiac signs. Let's say your Mercury is in Cancer, which is where mine is. You read about what that's like. And Mercury tells us how you use words. So some people, like a Mercury in Cancer person, we do not shout and yell very often because Cancer is water. And if you think about what that little animal does in nature, he lives near the sea and when he gets scared, he hides, digs his little hole and runs away. That's not an aggressive creature, all right? But if your Mercury is in the sign of Aries, which is fire, think about what a ram does. It has the horns and it will run and then bat its head against the wall. You know, this is very aggressive. And so those are very, very different ways of using words. One is aggressive and fiery, and the other one is soft, watery, and more of a retreating kind of energy. So what I wanted people to understand is that when you put two people with those very, very different Mercury signs together, it's not that it's bad that you put fire and water together, but it's not the easiest. And I want people to understand that you can't change the way that you are. And there's nothing good or bad about either one, but it helps bring peace to the situation because once you get it, and you understand the wiring system, you have more compassion for that person. And I look at people as if they're dogs too. So if somebody gets a Jack Russell Terrier, they're known to be more yappy and maybe more high strung. Not all of them, but many of them. You're not going to change that dog into a little Pekingese. It's a totally different energy. And we're kind when it comes to the animal kingdom to not get mad at a giraffe for having a long neck, but we get upset with people when they're very different than us and they don't do it the way we think they should do it. And that's a very common thing for humans to do. We get frustrated when people are not just like us. And with astrology, when I was a young person in my 20s studying astrology, I would be floored by how accurate astrology was and how I could see where someone's Mercury sign would explain why I had difficulties communicating with them. And it brought me a lot of peace. I realized, oh my gosh, for the first time I realized they can't help it. That's what they are. And that's a really good thing to know about people. So that's why I wrote the book. I wanted people, everyone who's in any kind of relationship, but especially romantic relationships, that you can have everything perfect with another person. But if your Mercury signs are clashing a bit, it's just something you have to work with. And it's neither good or bad. It's just some things are easier than others.
1: I always wondered about the word cancer in the zodiac and then cancer as a disease. And I always wondered, Leslie, why would they call a great thing like a zodiac cancer after a disease or vice versa.
4: I was just thinking of that the other day, and I thought, I got to look that up and figure out why they call it. It's weird.
1: It's a crab.
4: Right, and cancer is, I think it's Latin for crab or
1: Greek. Greek.
4: Yeah, Greek, okay. So that I can get, but I don't understand why the medical community called the disease cancer. I am a cancer,
1: let me tell you why they did that.
4: Okay.
1: In the beginning, when a doctor looked at the tumors of a cancer patient in Greece, back during the old Greco days, the tumor looked like the spiny legs of a crab, and so they called it a cancer, and that's how it started.
4: Oh my God! You saved me having to look that up. Thank you. I never actually knew that. Wow!
1: I bet nobody knew that.
4: Yeah, that's so cool. Yeah, see, there's a reason for all of astrology. There's deep history here, thousands and thousands of years. So what you just explained is so interesting, and all of astrology is like that. It's fascinating.
1: Well, I always wondered, because I originally thought, why would they call people who are born under the zodiac sign of Cancer? Why would they name a disease after that? It made no sense.
4: But now it does. So that's great. Yes, that's good.
1: Totally something different.
4: Yes.
1: Now, but my big question to you is, when you look at the astrological chart of somebody, how do you configure what's going to happen to that person?
4: So the chart, as I said, is like an owner's manual in your car glove compartment. What we can do is see where the strengths are and where there are places where there's flow. What I want people to do is move towards the places where it's easier. Now, there are things in the chart that can feel like quicksand, or I've invented all this language to describe difficult things in a chart rather than using astrological language, which goes in one ear and out the other for most people. So I call things quicksand. I call them mouse traps. And I want people to look at the chart with me when I'm doing a reading with them. And I show where the mouse trap is or where the quicksand is. And I say, you have a choice in your life. We can take scissors and cut these lines so that you can get out of the mousetrap. And I give people tools on how to get free of those things. I work with a lot of doctors and therapists, and especially EMDR therapists. There are ways to physically help you get out of these boxes or traps that are in the chart. Not everyone has them, but most of us do. I certainly do. And then once you're able to see the way out, then you can focus on where there's flow. And that's what the astrologer when I was 19 did for me. She said, you've got this issue and this one and this one, but if you stick on this path that I'm describing for you, which was the life of an artist and a writer, a teacher, an astrologer, all the things that I've done in my life, then everything falls into place with you, your life. And she was 100% right. I did everything that she said. And my hope is that when I'm working with my clients, that they can see their owner's manual, they can see they have a choice, and we all have free will. We can decide to do the chart at the lowest vibration possible, which is like playing a piece of music on the piano and just banging on the keys, or we can learn how to play our piece of music, and then it actually sounds the way it's supposed to sound.
1: When you look at a baby's birth chart, can you determine what's going to happen to that kid?
4: To some extent, 100%, yes. But again, there's free will. So, for example, my niece, when she was born, I said to my sister, oh my gosh, this little baby is meant to be in the healthcare profession. She's either going to be a doctor or a nurse. I said, that's her calling. Well, guess what, George? She became a nurse and is still a nurse. And another one of my nephews, I've got 8 nieces and nephews. Another one, when he was born, I said to my sister and my brother-in-law, this baby is going to have so much success and money in their life. And there were times when he wasn't doing that well, and everyone thought, maybe you're wrong, Leslie, about your astrological prediction. But guess what? Turns out I was correct, and he's doing fabulously well now. So you can see the type of career a person should have, or the type of life they should have. Some people are meant for very big lives, and other people are meant to raise amazing kids and be stay-at-home moms. And we don't want to fight our wiring system.
1: If you look at 74-1776, almost said 1976.
4: The United States you're talking about?
1: United States birthday. Can you determine the chart of a country?
4: Absolutely, yes. And you can also look up the chart of a company. Let's say you want to start a brand new radio station or something. You have a date that you go on air. You can do a chart for that date. You can also do a chart for your pets if you happen to know when they were born. The start of anything. Yes.
1: I started on Coast to Coast on a full-time basis on 1-3-2003. 1-3-2003.
4: Tell me. 1-3-2003. That's when you started. 1-3-2003.
1: Okay. And I'm still kicking.
4: That's awesome. Okay, so you picked a very good day to do it because on that date, both Venus and Mars were in Scorpio, and those are the male-female energy. And whenever they're both in the same zodiac sign, it gives a tremendous amount of creativity and depth, because Scorpio is the scuba diver of the zodiac. They need to go deep, deep, deep. And that's what you're about, George. You have a lot of curiosity about life and the world. And so those two planets on that date with that depth of Scorpio are attached to Mercury, the planet of communication, which is perfect
1: for you. We picked the right time. We're going to come back with more with Leslie McGuirk, and then we'll take readings next hour. When we take calls, if you want a reading, we need your birth date. You give that to Tom, and then ask Leslie a personal direct question that she can run with. We'll be back in a moment, though, with more on Coast to Coast AM.
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11: Lows level off around 63 overnight under clear skies. Bright sunshine expected again Tuesday. Daytime highs approaching 82. Clear skies Tuesday night. Lows dip down to about 65. Temperatures above average Wednesday and Thursday with highs in the mid-80s. Slight chance for storms Thursday. Looking at the long range, 80 Friday, 83 Saturday, and 85 on Sunday. Currently 63. That's your updated forecast. I'm meteorologist Paul Trombley.

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1: We'll take your calls and readings next hour with Leslie McGuirk, with much more to talk with her about astrology when we come back in just a moment. ParanormalDate.com is a website set up to put people together who understand each other. Let me tell you how it all started. I was at an event in San Francisco years ago. And a lady came up to me and said, George, you got to help me get a date. And I went, what? And she said, no, seriously, you got to help me get a date. I was on a date with a guy, and I started talking about UFOs and Bigfoot and all these great paranormal things. He got up and left, paid the bill, and took off. Help me. And that's when I thought of ParanormalDate.com for people who get it. Well, now it's going to go into a television show.
2: It sure is. I'm laughing because I can remember standing
1: there. You were there.
2: Where that lady was. In her, I can picture her face. It's so funny. So the question.
1: You started dating her.
2: I'm kidding. So the question is, if you're single and fascinated by the unexplained, are you? Well, then you need to get ready because our new show, Paranormal Date, it's a brand new show. It's a Spark TV original where love meets the supernatural.
1: And mention the guy who's behind it, because they released a story
2: The guy behind it is Jack Osborne. It's his company.
1: The son of Ozzy Osbourne.
2: Absolutely. Yeah. And great guy, by the way. 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That's ParanormalDate.com, where ghosting is a good thing.
1: Thank you, Thomas. And here's something for you to build up that immune system.
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1: Welcome back. George Norrie along with Leslie McQuirk, our astrologer. Leslie, how important is the astrologer compared to the reading? In that question, if you had five astrologers, would they all say the same thing?
8: That's a fantastic question. I think it's a lot like acupuncture. You can go to five different acupuncturists and maybe only one of them will help you. These are interpreted sciences, and acupuncture is so similar to astrology. And it used to be that acupuncture was not part of the medical community, and now it is. And I think astrology one day will be part of the medical community, like it once was years ago. And I've told your listeners before about the Hippocratic Oath, that all doctors that was part of the oath, that they had to know how to read a chart. And Hippocrates said, any man who doesn't know how to read a chart is not a doctor, he's a fool. But they removed that, unfortunately. But yes, I you have to be a little careful with astrologers, because a client of mine recently went to one, and this astrologer said to her that she hated men. And it was so not true. And once an astrologer puts these negative things into your head, mm-hmm. it's very hard to undo that damage. She also told her that with Jupiter moving into the sign of Leo, that she was probably going to gain 20 pounds this year. And I thought, that is so inappropriate and cruel and awful. And I think it's highly dangerous to open up your chart to someone who could do those kinds of things to you. And that's why when I'm teaching my students, I really train them on how to use words, how to deliver messages, how to make everything positive. There should never be anything negative or scary that an astrologer tells you, because it's just meant to be a generous and loving experience, as opposed to one that fills you with fear and dread.
1: But have you ever seen some bad things about somebody astrologically and you had to tell them?
8: In my entire life, I've only seen two charts that were so difficult that I really felt that it was sad that there wasn't a lot there for me to focus on that could be considered easy or hopeful. But it's very rare to see that. I mean, I've looked at thousands and thousands of charts. So those two people stand out, though. And even in those cases, I try to spin it in a way that's positive, because there is nothing negative about any animal in the animal kingdom. And we are an animal too in the animal kingdom. And every single creature has a purpose, and every human has a purpose. And I believe even those really difficult charts, there's always a way out. And sometimes people with the most difficult charts do the best things in the world. It's like they were born with very heavy metaphysical weights that they're having to lift. But if you have to lift hundreds of pounds of weights through your whole life, you develop a lot of muscles. And if you end up using those muscles to do good things in the world, then those difficult charts can be very beautiful.
1: How would you compare astrology, Leslie, to numerology?
8: Well, they both have ancient histories.
1: Very similar.
8: Yeah, they're similar. I think numerology is fascinating. I actually just recently taught a class about numerology. I've been studying that for a long time as well. I think astrology is about 100 times deeper, but I think astrology is super accurate and very fascinating. But astrology can just be like going into a very deep rabbit hole filled with all sorts of details about your life, including how you decorate your house and what your childhood was like, what your parents were like, all these deep, deep things. And numerology can't go quite that deep.
1: Fascinating. And again, we'll take calls next hour with Leslie McQuirk. We need your birth month, day, and year, and then ask a personal question. How does the rest of the year look for all of us overall?
8: It's pretty intense out there. The world is changing channels, and that's very uncomfortable for people. A lot of astrologers are freaking out because this is not just a normal little Mercury retrograde kind of summer. By the way, Mercury is retrograde right now. But what we have are several of the slow-moving outer planets changing signs, or they're connecting with each other. And those are the planets that tend to describe collective shifts, not just personal ones. And the big ones are, the first one is that Uranus is in Gemini now. And this is huge because Uranus is the planet of shock, disruption, technology, electricity, and sudden news and breakthroughs. And you're a Gemini, right, George?
1: I sure am.
8: Right. Well, you're going to feel this because Gemini rules communication, which is another reason why it's great that you have a radio show. And it's also your nervous system. And when you put Uranus, the planet of shock and change, in the sign of Gemini, it can feel as if things are moving really fast. Like the news cycles are so fast, it's hard to keep up with what's happening in the world. And AI and technology are totally accelerating. That's all very Uranian and very much about Gemini as well. So it's a jumpy kind of energy. And it entered on April 25th of 2026, and it's going to stay there for years. So what I tell people who have a lot of planets in Gemini, or if their sun is in Gemini, to work with it, it's exciting. Uranus is not negative. It's just, if you have too much of that energy, it can feel like you live inside a pinball machine. A lot of people can feel very restless with this energy. So the trick is to just stay as grounded as you can. Even walking barefoot on the earth can do wonders for people. Being in nature, being around animals if you have them, all of that can help with the grounding energy. The other big news that's happening right now is that Saturn and Neptune are both in Aries. So I just told all your listeners, if you have a lot of planets in Uranus, you're going to feel that jolty energy of Uranus. So when you put Saturn and Neptune in Aries, this is another reason why a lot of astrologers are on edge, because Saturn is about structure and it's about limits and being stable and strong and having a pattern. And Neptune is the opposite. It's all about dreams and fog and spirituality and illusions and denial. And when you put it in Aries, which is fire and war and anger and courage, you put that together and you get a strange mix of fantasy meeting reality. And there's a lot of confusion around leadership and people wanting to act before they fully understand what they are acting on. And this started in February of 2026, and then that was for Saturn, and then Neptune entered Aries in January of 2026. So it's been there for this whole year. It's going to continue to be there for another year and a half for Saturn, at least. Neptune goes longer. So it's not comfortable, George. Those are not happy bedfellows. And then you've got Jupiter that just moved into Leo at the end of June, so just a few days ago, and that tends to magnify whatever it touches. So if you happen to be a Leo, this energy is going to make you feel even bigger and more creative. And it's the sign of celebrities and leaders and kings and queens and theater and performances. So it can be a wonderful time for courage and self-expression, but it's a lot of look at me energy. There's a lot of performance energy going on out in the world. So you combine all these together. And then on top of it, you've got around July 20th to the 22nd, There's a very rare configuration, and it involves Jupiter in Leo, Uranus in Gemini, Neptune in Aries, and Pluto in Aquarius. So this is a very intense outer planet electrical window. It's very short, but I would tell people to be on the lookout around those days, especially

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1: But it can also become wildfire. So we never know as astrologers exactly how it's going to play out, but I would guess one thing would be around the end of July. I wouldn't be at all surprised if there's a massive fire somewhere.
2: Again, you've been doing readings for decades now. Do things still surprise you?
1: Yes, always. The more charts I study, the more shocked I am by how accurate it is. And it just pulls me in even further. I think that astrology is a serious tool for understanding people. And I just get frustrated when people don't understand how useful and accurate it is. I work with a lot of doctors. My accuracy has been proven by many Western trained doctors. And I always tell people the chart never lies. The chart is 100% accurate. My clients might not tell the truth, but the chart will tell the truth. So what can be difficult is that I know the chart is telling me something, but my client might say, no, that didn't happen. And I have to just be patient because I trust the wisdom of the astrology. It's an esoteric science. There are facts embedded in that wheel, that astrological chart. And one story I can tell you that sort of sums this up is this one client. She had a difficult death or something really heavy happen in her early childhood. And she kept saying, no, Leslie, nothing bad happened. I had a really nice childhood. And I was so frustrated, George, because I knew the chart was telling me something, but she was not agreeing with it at all. But then at the very end, we had like 5 minutes left. And she said, well, maybe what you're talking about, Leslie, is that when I was 12, my grandmother died. And I thought to myself, all right, well, were you really close to her? She said, yes, I was. And I fortunately asked her this question. So how did your grandmother die? And she said, oh, my grandfather came home from work, bludgeoned her to death, wrapped her up in a blanket and buried her under the house. Ugh. And I was like, yeah. So, but the point is that when you're 12, you have to minimize these horrific things because otherwise you can't function. So she really thought she had a nice childhood, but there was, that was the thing the chart was trying to tell me. And I believe that if we don't heal these darker parts of our charts, or especially traumas that happen when we're young, because if you don't figure out a way to heal it, it can show up in the next generation. And a lot of this stuff that's difficult is ancestral trauma. And I work with family constellation experts to try to help people end family patterns. A lot of times, it's not really your fault that these difficult things are happening to you. A lot of times, it's because out of love for your ancestors and your family, you say, oh, I'm going to pick this birth chart and work this out in this lifetime. And you do it out of compassion and love. But a lot of times it's not your job to do that. These are traumas that happened, you know, lifetimes ago for other people. And a family constellation person can really help figure out the root cause of some of this. And then you can be free of it. And that's one of the many tools and practitioners that I use to help people not repeat patterns. A lot of times in the chart, if you get stuck in a mouse trap or you are in quicksand and yet there's a magic carpet ride in your chart, my job is to get people out of any place where they're stuck and put them on their magic carpet ride. And we all have escape hatches. And if you don't have an astrologer help you figure out the highest vibration, the best way to do what you've been given, then we tend to just repeat things and get stuck. And that's why when I was 19, I tell you, my chart, I have a lot of quicksand and mousetraps. If she hadn't given me the way out, it would have been a much different life.
2: Interesting take. Have you found that people have changed their lives based on their astrological chart?
1: Tons and tons, yes. I would say that almost on a daily basis, I either get an email or a phone call or from someone who's telling me how much I've changed their life for the better. And that's what makes me so happy. I can't even tell you. And I don't know anything else on the planet that can do

0: what astrology can do, or the way I do astrology. And I think I have a very unusual way of doing it because I don't use astrological language. I show people visually what they're dealing with so that they can understand their owner's manual. And then I've learned over the years, because I have a deep interest in health and wellness. I was a speaker at a wellness conference in Denver 2 years ago. And that's really my thing, is how do we get people to be healthy?
1: We're going to come back and take calls with you, Leslie, and just questions for you when we come right back.
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10: From ABC News, I'm Stephanie Officer. New allegations rocking a key Senate race that many Democrats were hoping could potentially shift the balance of power in the Senate. ABC's Jay O'Brien.
11: Politico reports Plattner's accuser, Jenny Rasico, dated him on and off starting in 2019. She claims that in 2021, he showed up at her home almost blackout drunk. Rasico telling Politico, I had been telling him these words like, no, don't. I just realized that, like, I'm in a situation where there's no consent here. Rasico today speaking to CNN.
12: I remember very specifically saying, I'm not into this.
11: Saying Plattner forced her to have sex against her will.
10: In Ohio, a veteran police officer shot dead at a door answering a call. 4 other officers hurt. A mother and daughter found dead inside that home. ABC's Ryan and Allie.
13: A devastated community mourning the loss of one of their own tonight after an Ohio officer was killed in a dramatic shootout. Just south of Cleveland Sunday night, Rittman police responded to what they say was some type of disturbance. Neighbors calling 911 to report a break-in and shots fired. When officers arrived, they were met with gunfire.
10: Mississippi authorities have located a body they believe likely belongs to a teen missing since July 4th. 18-year-old Nolan Wells was last seen on Horn Island Saturday, a popular vacation spot. The local sheriff's office saying Wells was there with friends when he was reported missing. ABC's Alex Perez.
14: The Jackson County Sheriff's Department, the Cajun Navy, and many volunteers spending much of the weekend searching for Wells. It remains unclear what exactly happened to him. Authorities say they are still working to figure out what exactly went wrong here as his community now grieves.
10: The U.S. men's team fell to Belgium Monday night in Seattle 4-1. This after a controversy embroiled FIFA overturning last week's red card for Florian Balogun at the advice of President Trump so he could play in Monday's game. Belgium goes on to face Spain. You're listening to ABC News.
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10: The White House issues a new report on the Smithsonian's American History Museum.
17: The White House report accuses the National Museum of American History of using the nation's story as a political instrument to, quote, divide, dispirit, and discourage our citizens. The report points to a variety of exhibits on women, immigrants, and people of color, alleging they cast America as a problematic country, irredeemably conceived, and operating today as an instrument of racism and oppression. The Smithsonian, run by a congressionally appointed board of regents, says it remains committed to serving the public with nonpartisan and independent scholarship. Stephen Portnoy, ABC News, Washington.
10: Weeks after a trip around the moon, Artemis II crew member Jeremy Hansen is retiring from the Canadian Space Agency. Firefighters in Colorado say progress is being made on the Aspen Acres wildfire in two counties.
18: We've made good progress on the eastern perimeter and then on the southeast side adjacent to Ryan, Colorado City. There is a lot of work yet to do, though.
10: Incident Commander Jake Livingston says more than 250 homes and four businesses have been destroyed. His family confirmed Chicago businessman and black hair care pioneer George Johnson Sr. has died. Johnson and his wife Joan founded the Johnson Products Company on Chicago's South Side in 1954, producing iconic brands like Ultra Sheen and Afro Sheen. The company became the first black-owned business listed and traded on the American Stock Exchange in 1971. Johnson was 99. I'm Stephanie Officer, ABC News.
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1: And this is the Magical Hour with Leslie McGuirk, our astrologer. 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
1: And welcome back, George Norrie, along with Leslie McGuirk. Leslie, you mentioned you work with doctors and other professionals. How did they use astrology in their work?
5: The first doctors I started working with were therapists, and one therapist in Sebastian, Florida, I basically built up his entire practice because I sent so many people to him. He does EMDR therapy. Do you know what that is, George?
1: I do not. No.
5: Okay. So I believe the fastest way for mental health is to combine astrology with EMDR. And that is a process where your eyes go left, right, really fast. It's bilateral brain stimulation. And you wear a headset on your over your ears, and you have paddles in your hand, and your eyes are going left, right, following a blue light on a bar. And what happens when your brain is stimulated in that way, when you're sitting with a therapist talking about some very tragic, horrible thing that happened to you, they've done PET scans of the brain before and after EMDR, and literally the brain, when it has trauma, it gets stuck and it starts looping. It's like a needle stuck in the groove of a record back in the days when we had record players. And what the EMDR does is it lifts that needle up and it changes it. The memories are still there, but they're not firing off in the trauma zone. It is one of the most profound things on earth to do EMDR. It's sometimes hard to find really good practitioners of it, but I would say I send 80% of my clients to EMDR therapists around the country. And it's a very unknown method for helping people take scissors and literally cut those red lines that are in someone's chart, things that are not their fault, something they were born with. And it's like your car, if it has a mechanical issue, you don't sit around and talk about it. You get in under the hood and you fix it. And that's what I'm obsessed with and working with doctors. So it started with mental health issues, and then it started moving into more physical health issues, because all of a sudden I started to realize I was really good at figuring out why people were sick. So I work with a top doctor at NYU and another doctor at Tufts University. I've worked with a bunch of neurologists. At one point, I had four neurologists in one of my classes because they saw how accurate I was with people, that they wanted to understand what I was doing, and they studied the brain. And so this is so amazingly interesting to me to realize that the Western medical community is beginning to realize that astrology can help them see the whole person, not just one part. And in Western medicine, a lot of times they get so specialized that if they're a rheumatologist, that's their area of specialty, and they forget about looking at the whole person. So with astrology, I can see everything. And that's why functional medicine doctors are the ones who tend to have the ability to look at the whole person. Are you familiar with functional medicine, George?
1: Yes.
5: Yeah, okay. So functional medicine and astrology are perfect together. And that's really my most favorite thing to do, is to help people with unresolved health issues. A lot of times, health issues, sometimes we're born with them, and other times there are always ways to find the way out. And it's something you have to figure out how to work with what you were given.
1: Are you still learning astrology?
5: All the time. I am always shocked at how things in a chart a pattern will appear, and I'll start to notice it with certain people, and it's something I might not have noticed before. And I think it's something I will never master. It's so deep. Astrology, the wisdom and the body of knowledge embedded in the world of astrology is insane. It's so profound and so deep. And there's so many different types of astrology. There's Vedic astrology. There's Uranian astrology. There's all sorts of ways to use astrology for prediction, or there's medical astrology. It just goes on and on. And I find that the best way for me to learn right now is through my clients, because every chart is a brand new story to be looked at. And it's an incredible language, and it's so useful. And I'm hoping that your listeners will give it a try if they haven't, and realize that there is a way to bring peace to your life, because it gives you a compassionate way of understanding the way that you're designed and the kind of weather that you're dealing with. Once I had a client who was going through just the most awful time, and she thought she was going crazy. She's a pretty well-known spiritual leader, and she wasn't supposed to be having this really tough time. She's supposed to have all the answers. But I looked at her chart and I said, wow, I've never seen anything quite like this. This is just a really rough time in your life. You just have to wade through it. It's just a bad weather period. And then you know that you're not going crazy, that it's actually real and it's happening. And then you just wait it out.
1: Let's go to some of the calls. And Leslie McGuirk's website is her name, linked up at coasttocoastam.com. We'll start by going to, I'm going to give you the birth date first to give you a head start, Leslie.
5: Okay.
1: July 22, 1952, 7-22-52. We're going to Cindy in West Virginia, east of the Rockies. Hi, Cindy.
6: Hi, George. Thank you for taking my call.
1: My pleasure. What is your question for Leslie?
6: I am a Cancer, but I don't act like a Cancer. I have never really been nurturing, never married, no children, no pets. To tell you the truth, I don't think I've ever been in love. I'm okay with that, but I just like a little bit of insight of why I'm like that.
5: I love that you called, and this is such a great question, because you're 100% right. This is why sun sign astrology is not that accurate. You have four planets in Leo, my friend. You are such a Leo person. Your moon is in Leo. Your Venus is Leo. Your Mercury is in Leo. So all of the inner workings of your system are not like Cancer at all. You're a total princess, fire queen, lioness out there. And you have a bit of a roar. And I would imagine you like luxury. Am I correct?
6: Oh, yes.
5: Yeah, so you're a little more flashy than a typical Cancer. So you would not feel like a Cancer at all. And that's why people need to get away from thinking about sun sign astrology, because it's not really that helpful. That's like saying you're a Lexus, but I don't know if you're a sedan or a sports car. I don't know if you're diesel, electric. I mean, it doesn't give anyone enough information. So I'm so glad you called, because now you know why. You've got four planets in Leo, and that's who you really are.
6: Thank you so much.
5: Does that make you feel better to know you're not crazy?
6: Yes.
5: You're not
6: better. A lot better. Thank you.
5: Okay. Bye, Cindy.
1: Appreciate that. What do you do when you get that kind of a reading, Leslie? What are you doing? Explain to us what you're doing back there.
5: Yeah. So I'm plugging it into a program where I can pop up the chart. And what I do when I'm looking at a chart is looking at the things that are popping out at me right away. So with that case with Cindy, the sun sign Cancer, that's like looking at one page of a 500-page book. It doesn't give her enough information. So that's important for her to realize that she's not crazy. So if she was to read books about Cancer, it's not going to feel accurate to her at all, because she's got four things going on in Leo. So I'm looking at the things that jump out at me the most. And again, I look at the chart as if it's a piece of music. And the red lines, which are the ones that oftentimes we get stuck in, or they can feel like drumming. And drumming is not negative, George. It's just if you listen to drumming all the time, you'll get a headache. So I'm trying to look at this like a piece of music. And where I see blue lines, that's where things are easy, happy, and good. And the red lines are where you're building a muscle. And it's all this whole orchestrated piece of music that we're examining. So when I look at charts quickly, like I'm doing for your listeners, I hear their question and I figure out, okay, what's going on here that would make her feel like she's not a Cancer? And it just, it's like screaming at me. She's got all this Leo energy. Of course, that's very different than a Cancer. And every zodiac sign is in revolt against the one before it. So where Cancer is more nurturing and about having kids and cooking meals and bringing milk and cookies to people, Leo is the exact opposite. It's in revolt against everything that Cancer's about. Leo is the entertainer, and it's all about more luxury and showing off a bit and having performances. And she's completely not Cancerian, but she is a Cancer sun sign.
1: Back to the next calls. March 1st, 1982, 3182, Aaron in Tempe, Arizona, west of the Rockies. Hi, Aaron.
7: Hey, George. Thanks for taking my...
1: You are welcome. What is your question for Leslie?
7: My question for Leslie is, I've been manifesting and choosing a different job path for myself, and where do you see that going for me?
1: All right, Les, go ahead.
5: Okay, so you don't by any chance know what time you were born, do you?
7: It was, I think, 11:15 or 11:17 a.m.
5: Okay, that just helps me a little bit more. And where were you born?
7: City.
5: Colorado City, is that what you said?
7: Oh, no, Mesa, Arizona.
5: Mesa, okay, perfect, all right. So one thing I can tell you about your chart is that you have a lot of intensity about how you move through life, because your male energy is in the sign of Libra, and Libra is all about balance and having everything look and be a certain way. But when you were born, you have two incredibly intense planets right next to your male energy, and that's Saturn and Pluto. So you have a tremendous amount of drive, and you really, do you feel like you were born with like a real desire to do something with your life?
7: Yeah, definitely. I love, besides, you know, having a good job and, you know, steady income like that, I love to travel and go out of town and just explore like everything.
5: Right. Yeah. You have a deep need for growth and movement, and you have a very good mind. The most important thing I can tell you about your work life is that you need to do something that you're super passionate about. Some people don't have as much drive and depth of interest like you do. So you've got to pick a career that's going to use the tremendous amount of energy you have here and feel like you're being useful. Does that make sense?
7: It does. Yeah, it makes a lot of sense. And I've been looking for other industries, I guess you could say, that would give me that option.
5: Have you ever been in a healing profession or working for a company that deals with healing?
7: I have not.
5: Okay. Has that ever crossed your mind?
7: It hasn't. It's something I can consider, though.
5: Okay. The other thing you need to know about your chart, you're a Pisces, but you're very intuitive, so you want to use that intuition that you've got, but you're basically a healer. That's why I was asking about a profession that has to do with healing. Even if you're not in a healing profession, you could still be a healer. So someone could be a teacher and they help heal the students that are in their class. You've got a lot of teaching abilities, healing abilities. So what kind of work do you do?
7: I currently do retail work in the store, and even though I chose to do it, I've grown kind of dull on it just because I don't feel it's given me the outlet that I need to grow in different areas and learn and do something new. That's why I'm, looking at different things.
5: Okay, so my suggestion would be to look into something that has to do with health and healing. I think that would be good for you. And you were born lucky, so things will work out for you. Don't be shy about taking a chance. Don't be nervous. When you set your intention on wanting to make a difference in the world, I think you're going to find the right job, the right career.
1: All right, thanks, Aaron. Appreciate it. When you look at the charts, are there ever a chart that you don't want to talk about?
5: No, never. That's not ever happened. I have total compassion for people. And as I said, I look at people like animals. I'm big into nature and animals. So I think, a spider has as much a reason to be here as a rhinoceros. So we just go with the flow and look at people's lives. And I think the hardest people for me to deal with are the ones who were born with mental confusion, and they have a hard time hearing the truth. And it's not their fault. It's just the way they are, but they can be frustrating. Like that story I told you before with the woman who, took me 55 minutes before I could crack the code. And sometimes that's hard for me. It's like a heavy lift when I have to struggle to get them to acknowledge the truth of what I'm trying to say.
1: Next up, the birthday is January 11th. 56, January 11, 56, 11156. Suzanne in Minneapolis. Hi, Suzanne.
8: Hi, George. Hi, Leslie.
5: Hi.
8: Hi. I was wondering, I have a lot of body pain, more like bone pain. And I was wondering if you could tell me where it was coming from or if it's going to get better.
5: Okay, so definitely your body, when you were born, you have Saturn right next to your body, and Saturn brings either structure or it's like having a really tough drill sergeant walking around with you wherever you go. So is he helping you or hurting you? It depends. So an Olympic level coach, someone could say, oh my God, you're so mean to Michael Phelps, making him swim all those miles, but he's helping him get somewhere. Well, your body has been, you were born with this energy right next to you. So it can either manifest as you're hard on your body or that something is hard on your body, which could be an illness or something like that. You also have Pluto, which is the planet of transformation, making a tough aspect to your body. So you were born with this. Did anything happen to you when you were born that was difficult? Did you have a tough delivery?
8: Not that I know of, but I've had one illness after another. I've had cancer twice. I just had hyperparathyroidism. I've just had so many things throughout my life, but it's ridiculous.
5: Right. That's because you were born with not the easiest situation with your body, but there is a way out. For as tough as the difficult things are, you have an equal amount of good things that can help you out, but you definitely have what I call a mousetrap here with your body, and it's been very traumatic for you. I mean, you don't know what it's like not to have some sort of health issue, and it's been going on your whole life, correct?
1: She keeps fighting back.
5: Yeah, so I would suggest EMDR therapy for you to help with the traumatic part of what it's like to constantly have a body that is disappointing you with getting things, and then we can break that pattern.
1: How do you find an EMDR doctor?
5: You can go to a website, emdria.org, and try to find someone who's certified. So that's the most important thing. And if you don't like the first person you go to another one. Find someone who will help you get through the dark night of the soul.
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14: Sunny skies today with a high of 82. Tonight, lows dip down to about 63. Highs around 85 tomorrow. Bright sunshine. High temperatures reach up to 86 Thursday with a chance of thunderstorms. Slight chance of rain showers. 80 on Friday. Take a look at the extended forecast. 83 Saturday, 85 Sunday, and 87 on Monday. Right now, it's 61 degrees. That's your updated forecast. I'm meteorologist Paul Trombley.

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1: Welcome back, George Norrie, along with astrologer Leslie McGuirk. Leslie, where do people get your book, The Power of Mercury?
8: At any bookstore or online, Amazon. It should be pretty easy to find. And people can contact me through my website, or they can email me directly at info@lesliemcguirk.com. And also, George, you know, you were asking about the United States. I just did a whole show on YouTube about the United States and the birthday, the 250th birthday. So if people are interested in learning more about our country, that's a really great one to listen to. And I'm also on this Saturday for Coast to Coast listeners, I'm going to do an elements class. So all the charts, all of us have like four tires to our car, and they're filled with the four elements, fire, earth, air, and water. So everyone who signs up for the class will get their chart looked at by me, and I'll be able to tell them where they're out of balance. So it's a really fun class. It's only $25, and I'd love to have your listeners get a little more private attention with me if they take the class. So wanted to offer that out.
1: Have you used astrology to match people up romantically?
8: All the time is one of my most favorite things to do. That's why I was very interested in your paranormal date show that you're doing, because it's so accurate. I can tell whether or not there's sexual compatibility, emotional compatibility, whether it's karmic, and some people are absolutely meant to be together. And boy, astrology can save a lot of aggravation, because it just lets you know, yes, just go with the flow with this one. This is a good person for you. And then there are other people, they may be perfectly fine, but they're not great for you.
1: Let's go to final callers. Is the next birthday, January 5th, 1961, 1561. Who is it? It's Cornelius in Louisiana. Welcome to the show.
9: Hey there, George and Leslie. I'm surprised. I'm falling behind Sue, our medium and everything. So I'm glad Sue from Minneapolis got through.
1: What is your question, sir?
9: Yes, sir. My question, sir, ma'am and sir, what I wanted to know is what do you see for me? I know you said you got something on America and stuff, and I got one more question. What do you think of AI? I call it the Antichrist intelligence or the alien intelligence, and that's my question.
8: So your question about AI, it's a complicated subject. When it's good, it's really good, and when it's bad, it's really bad. It's in some ways, it's like astrology. Astrology in the wrong hands is dangerous, and when done for good, like there's tremendous amount of good things AI can do for the medical community and other things. So it's all about how it's used. And I don't think we have enough structure around how to make sure it's used in a good way. So think of AI like a knife. Okay. Is a knife good or bad? Well, a knife is great. You can't cut meat or bread without it, but a knife can also stab somebody. So I just think it's all about the intention, and we have to be careful.
1: Big time, big time. And he wanted to know about himself.
8: Yeah, so first of all, I love your name. It's a great name. You were born genetically cheerful. You have a very upbeat kind of energy to you. Do you feel like you're a pretty happy guy?
1: He hung up.
8: Oh, that's too bad. All right, well, he can listen to it later, I guess.
1: he's listening to you on the radio.
8: All right, good. Yeah, no, he's got a nice chart, and the only thing I would tell him is that he can definitely get a little overexcited at times, and he just has to be careful not to burn himself out.
1: He's had a rough life, but he seems to be doing okay.
8: Yes.
1: Next up, let's go to Jeremy in North Dakota. Let me give you the birth date. It's coming up, 8975. 8975. Jeremy in North Dakota. This guy was in a coma for 2.5 months, Leslie. Hi, Jeremy.
10: Hello, amazing George. I want to ask Well, Leslie, if she knows why our great and awesome God spared my life over 22 years ago on December 8, 2003.
8: Yeah, Tom gave me your info during the commercial break, so I looked at the accident that you had. It was definitely a fluke thing that happened to you. You are, before this accident, you really were a pretty cheerful, happy person, correct?
10: Yep.
8: Okay, so you want to know why you're still alive? Why did this happen? It's because in your core, you have a tremendous amount of abilities to help people, and you bring a kind of solid energy to people who are in trauma. Have you noticed that you've changed a lot in terms of your spirituality and how you relate to people since having the accident?
10: Well, when I was just before I woke up from my coma, I was under the impression that I was walking up a hill, a cliff, with my wife, now ex-wife, and as we were nearing the top of the mountain, it began to shake, and the boulders started falling, and I found a cave crevice to guide her into and protect her. And then after I got her inside, I was knocked off the cliff by a giant boulder. And as I was falling to the ground, I heard a voice from the sky that said, Jeremy, your tasks are not done yet.
8: Wow, that's pretty profound. By the way, the day that you had the accident, I think it was sort of a fluke thing. Uranus, the planet that brings unexpected events, was making a difficult aspect to your body. It doesn't mean that that had to happen, but the weather pattern was rough that day for you. And you are totally designed to make a difference in this world. That's why you're still here. So what are you doing now in terms of your interactions with other people?
10: I'm basically trying to help as much as I can with everything I can.
8: Good. Just keep doing that. You're a nice guy. You have a gentle spirit, and you would never hurt anyone. So just remember that your energy, when you're around other people, you can change people's lives, and that's probably why you're still here. It's always about what gifts can you give to others. Is it easy? No, but there's a reason you were saved.
1: Next up, let's go to July 11, 7-11, 54. 7-11, 54. Mignon is with us in Colorado. Welcome to the show. Hi, Mignon.
11: Thank you very much. I'm excited to be here, and I love your show.
1: Thank you.
11: I'm calling regarding things that, quite frankly, my cup is very full. I have issues about my children, and they're seeming negativity toward me, my current destiny, and my health.
1: A few questions.
8: Okay, so
1: go ahead, Les.
8: Yeah, so the first thing I see in your chart is that you've got an aspect of some issues with a depressed mother, or you've had some depression. Was your mom depressed, or did something really traumatic happen to her?
11: A combination of things. She was very hyperthyroid and negative toward me. I was sort of the non-entity in the family. But I always felt jubilant and came through with a caring father. I feel that she had a stark kind of crustaceous sense that made her easily angered. And I see that carried on in my daughter as well.
8: Okay, so this is generational trauma. I spoke about this earlier. You were born genetically cheerful. You've got three planets in Cancer. You are a good mom, but you've got some serious woundedness here with your mom. And what happens is that I might have skipped a generation, and now your daughter's got some of this. But what I would suggest for someone like you is if you contact me, I can help you with getting a family constellation, because your mom, there's issues with your mom. There's depression from your mom. There's emotional difficulties from your mom. And if that initial relationship did not get healed with her, which it sounds like it never really did, am I correct?
11: That's correct. And she died with my sister controlling the estate so strongly that I wasn't even told she was dead. until probably months later, and there was no funeral and nothing to bring resolution. And currently, that birth sister took over the entire estate and everything in it and all the possessions and just sold them.
8: Okay. Well, what's fascinating about this thing with money, too, in your chart, so I just spoke about doing this elements class. You were born with one flat tire. You have absolutely no earth in your chart. And earth is money, because money, what is that? Trees come from, you know, paper bills come from trees, and the coins are from the earth. So there's an imbalance here in your chart around money. And this thing with your mom, though, is huge. And that's what needs to be healed. Even though your mom is passed, if that doesn't get healed, what happens is that then starts to happen again with your children. And you're a perfect example of how generational trauma works and how the chart can see the root cause of why you're having a problem with your kids. So we want to deal with what happened to you with your mom. And the good thing about a family constellation is that it works quickly. Same thing with EMDR. I think that both of those would help you a lot. But that's a really tough thing to have with your mom. And it's like stuck. It's like bubble gum on the bottom of your shoe. We need to get that off.
1: It's kind of sticky, though, isn't it?
8: Yeah, it's very

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1: I have to tell you, you are so insightful with your questions. I really enjoy that. And Leslie, I think you're fascinating.
2: Oh, thanks.
3: How about your question for her?
1: Okay, I was married years ago, quite a few, and I've been in a couple of relationships, but I'm looking to meet my soulmate, and I'm not trying to chase it. I'm just trying to be there and be aware, and I just wonder if you see any particular lady coming along for me.
2: Oh, yes. There's no reason why you shouldn't find the perfect person for you, because your moon is in Libra. Even though you're a Gemini, your moon is in Libra. And think about what Libra is. It's the scales. And they are the ones that are most obsessed with partnership, because the scales, you have to have two in order to be balanced. So when you're not in partnership, you do not feel balanced. One of the difficulties you can have with people in relationships is you're a kind person. You don't have a mean bone in your body, but sometimes it looks like you might have trouble standing in your truth, like you don't speak up. Did you ever have an issue with speaking when you were little, or learning disability, or just some issues with language or speaking?
1: I'm ADD.
2: Okay.
1: Kind of shy, I guess, a little bit.
2: Kind of shy. Okay. So that's one thing I would say with the next woman that shows up in your life is really work hard at speaking up and trying to fight against the shyness, because you're a lovely guy. And when you keep your mouth shut, they can't get to know you. So you want to let that out, because you're a very warm, loving person and tender. So somebody would be very lucky to have you as a partner. But just remember, you have to stand in your truth. And when you don't, then you're perceived as being not as strong as you really are. And it's your strength that will attract the right woman for you.
3: All right. Good luck, Richard. Keep in touch. The next birthday is August 22, 1976. 822-76. Super's with us from Berkeley, California. Hi, Super.
4: Hi, George. Hi, Leslie.
2: Hi.
4: I was curious about my career. I'm trying to get an application going. I'm open to many things because I don't want to be stuck on Social Security for the rest of my life.
3: All right. Career it is. Couple minutes left, Les.
2: Okay. So it's your August 22nd, 1976, right?
3: 8/22/76.
2: Okay. Perfect. Okay. So you are a total sweetheart. Your moon is in Cancer, which is where most loves to be. You have a lovely way about you. People just like you. So I would say for a profession, you need to be working with people. That is the key thing for you. So you should not be isolated in a cubbyhole working on a computer all day. So have you ever had a job where you're around a lot of people?
4: Not really.
2: Okay, so that could be one reason why you're not super happy with your career. You have a gift of holding space for people, of working well with people. You're also really good creatively and with words, and you just have a gentle, nice way. So your job should be not an electrical job where you're stuck on a computer, and you should be interacting with people. What have you thought about doing?
4: Oh, it's I have many things, podcasts, real estate, but applications for people with disabilities. So I think it will help us out. And I, of course, I'm really strong, I believe, with the marketing and sales of it, because I'm not that technical.
2: Yeah, that's what I'm trying to tell you. You're not really technical. So you're in the right area, working with making things better for people. Your attention to detail is phenomenal. You're a super kind person. But it's working with people. That's where your gift is, okay?
3: Good for it. Leslie, thank you. Keep in touch with us and come on back again. It's been 10 years you've been coming back on.
2: Yeah, I'd loved always talking with you, George. It's such a pleasure, and thank you.
3: Leslie McGurk's website, again, is her name, linked up at coasttocoastam.com.

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We'll see you on our next edition. Until then, be safe, everyone.

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5: From ABC News, I'm Sherry Preston. One of the races that could decide control of the Senate rocked by new allegations. Maine Democrat Graham Plattner.
6: Regardless of the inaccuracy of the reporting, but mindful of the political reality it will inflict, we are taking the time to reflect on the best path forward.
5: Saying that after a former girlfriend accused him of sexual assault. ABC's Jay O'Brien.
7: Congressman Ro Khanna, who was a big name endorser of Graham Plattner, who campaigned with him not long ago, pulled his endorsement, as did Senator Ruben Gallego. Chuck Schumer, obviously the top Democrat in the Senate. Kirsten Gillibrand, the chair of the committee in charge of electing Democrats to the Senate and taking back power in that chamber, put out a joint statement in which they called the allegations, quote, incredibly disturbing, and they called on Plattner to immediately withdraw.
5: President Trump lands in a few hours in Turkey for a meeting with other NATO leaders. This says projectiles hit a tanker in the Strait of Hormuz, setting it on fire. Back in court today, the man accused of killing Charlie Kirk.
8: Day two of the preliminary hearing is expected to bring more testimony from law enforcement who responded to and investigated the shooting of Charlie Kirk. Security here at the courthouse is extremely tight. Sharpshooters and tactical teams are on rooftops. Tyler Robinson has moved to and from court in an armored motorcade. On day one of the hearing, a Utah Valley University police officer testified about hearing the shot and seeing people running away. And graphic videos of Charlie Kirk's murder were shown to the judge. Erica Kirk left the courtroom clutching prayer beads. Alex Stone, ABC News, Provo, Utah.
5: Dreams of a World Cup title over for Team USA.
9: Less than 10 minutes into the game, the Belgians struck first after the U.S. defense failed to clear the ball. About 20 minutes later, Malik Tillman scoring off a free kick for the second time in this tournament, but it would be the only bright spot in a disastrous night.
5: That's Lana Moise. This is ABC News.
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5: A body has been found in the search for a missing 18-year-old in Mississippi. ABC's Alex Perez.
12: Officials say a body matching the description of the 18-year-old was recovered about 8:45 this morning just off the shore of Horn Island, a popular holiday destination about 10 miles off the Mississippi Gulf Coast.
5: Nolan Wells was last seen on the 4th of July while traveling with friends. The FDA now says four infants are confirmed with botulism after being given tainted formula. Nara Organics formula has been recalled. A former football coach at Bucknell University in Pennsylvania now facing felony hazing charges after the death of a player. Here's ABC's Sophie Flay.
13: 18-year-old C.J. Dickey collapsed during his first workout with the team in 2024. In a lawsuit, his family has claimed that strength and conditioning coach Mark Hulbis forced Dickey to do up-and-down exercises. The teen was later rushed to the hospital and treated for rhabdomyolysis, or rhabdo, a condition caused by extreme exertion that leads to muscle breakdown. Pennsylvania's attorney general calling it an extraordinary tragedy, worsened by the fact that CJ's death was preventable.
5: Toyota now says it will spend about $3 billion to move production of its Tacoma trucks from Mexico to Texas. This comes after the Trump administration says it may not renew the trade deal with Canada and Mexico. And a London judge expected to hand down a ruling today in the invasion of privacy lawsuit brought by Prince Harry against the British tabloid The Daily Mail. Sherry Preston, ABC News.
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20: This is America in the Morning from Westwood One. Good morning, I'm John Trout. It's Tuesday, July 7th, 2026. Here's what's coming up on America in the Morning.
21: A woman who previously dated Maine Senate candidate Graham Plattner says he drunkenly forced her to have sex. I'm Lisa Dwyer.
22: He criticized ICE in an email. Now a Rochester, New York man is taking the agency to court. I'm Sue Aller.
23: At the White House, President Trump took credit for getting FIFA to review a red card issued against U.S. star Flo Balogun, Ed Donahue, Washington.
24: The U.S. High Court weighs in on Texas's age verification law for mobile apps. I'm Clayton Neville.
25: King Charles III's strange son is traveling to the land of his birth, Charles de Bresma, London.
20: All ahead on America in the Morning.

0: It's 7 after. Maine Democrat Senate candidate Graham Plattner has found himself embroiled in yet another scandal. Correspondent Lisa Dwyer reports.
1: A woman who previously dated Maine Senate candidate Graham Plattner says he drunkenly forced her to have sex after she told him to stop in 2021. Jenny Rassicott told Politico that she'd been in an on-and-off relationship with Plattner, but says she cut off contact after that night and told him the incident was not consensual. Plattner posted a video on his social media campaign account saying,
2: "Any accusation of non-consensual behavior is categorically false."
1: Plattner has canceled a number of town halls.
2: "Regardless of the inaccuracy of the reporting, but mindful of the political reality it will inflict, we are taking the time to reflect on the best path forward."
1: Plattner is seeking to unseat Maine's Republican Senator Susan Collins. I'm Lisa Dwyer.
0: A New York man is suing officials at Immigration and Customs Enforcement, alleging they violated his First Amendment rights. Correspondent Sue Aller has details.
3: Federal immigration officers are facing a lawsuit after a New York man says ICE agents showed up at his house over an email criticizing the agency. David Strever, a U.S. citizen from Rochester, claims his First Amendment rights were violated after officers visited his home while he was traveling overseas. Strever's attorney, Adam Steinbaugh, from the Foundation for Individual Rights and Expression, says the email was protected by political speech.
4: "You have rights to criticize the government. You have rights to contact the government and share your views."
3: According to the lawsuit filed Monday, the email sent in January to then ICE Director Todd Lyons called the official a monstrous human being and said he would never know peace. ICE considered the message a threat and left a warning notice with Strever's wife.
4: "But the First Amendment also protects against forms of retaliation other than arrest."
3: He says the issue is not just about arrest, but government retaliation.
4: "A true threat which is not protected by the First Amendment is a serious expression of an intent to commit violence. But there's nothing like that in this email."
3: The Department of Homeland Security denies it's trying to suppress free speech, saying anyone who threatens law enforcement officers will face consequences. I'm Sue Aller.
0: Charlie Kirk's family was present at the courthouse where prosecutors are laying out the evidence that they have to prove to the judge that they're ready to go to trial. Correspondent Hannah Schoenbaum reports Kirk's family had to step out of the courtroom several times to gather themselves.
5: "I'm here outside the 4th District Courthouse in Provo, Utah, where the man accused of killing Charlie Kirk is present for the first day of his week-long preliminary hearing in the murder case. Also present in court are Kirk's parents, Robert and Catherine, and his widow, Erica Kirk. The president's son, Donald Trump Jr., is also here. We've heard prosecutors bring forth their first witness, a former Utah Valley University police officer who was on duty during the speaking event where Kirk was shot. He is part of a presentation by prosecutors who are trying to convince a judge this week that they have enough evidence against defendant Tyler Robinson to proceed to a trial. Robinson has been sitting with his attorneys, mostly looking forward, taking notes, and the Kirk family has been passing around tissues and at times getting up, leaving the courtroom and trying to collect themselves when they got too emotional and needed a moment."
0: 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It's 11 after. From NATO diplomacy to World Cup drama, President Trump weighs in on two very different global stages when America in the Morning continues after these messages.
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0: With the national forecast on America in the Morning, here's AccuWeather.com meteorologist Matt Rindy.
1: The latest system to shift through the eastern U.S. will continue to cause widespread showers and thunderstorms. The center of the low pressure is just off the northeast coast, with heavier rain expected to continue through southern New England this morning, where another 1 to 2 inches of rain can fall into the early afternoon. This could lead to more flooding throughout the area. Clouds and rain will keep temperatures in the 60s and 70s. Farther north, high pressure will hold back the rain with increasing sunshine, and temperatures will warm into the 80s in northern New York and northern New England. Farther south, there'll be some afternoon thunderstorms forming through much of Virginia, southward to North Carolina, and a few of those storms will be strong with damaging winds possible, but there could also be very heavy rain leading to flash flooding. Though the rest of the southeast, there will be some scattered afternoon storms. There will be more hit or miss, but could still provide a drenching. Then farther west, a system over Arkansas will cause some showers and thunderstorms for the state, and also farther to the south into Louisiana, and then into Mississippi and western Tennessee. The slow nature of the movement of these storms could increase the risk for flash flooding across the area. Another system moving out of the Rockies and into the northern plains will spark a round of heavier thunderstorms from eastern Montana into the Dakotas and Minnesota, and a few of those storms could contain damaging winds and hail along with heavier rain. More showers and thunderstorms also bubble up over the rest of southern Idaho into Wyoming and southward into the Four Corners. It will be quiet across the west coast with more sunshine, but the heat will be building. That's the weather across America. It will be a cloudy, rainy, and cool day in Boston, Massachusetts with a high of 68. Phoenix, Arizona will have the heat with sunshine and a high of 113. That's the nation's weather. I'm AccuWeather.com meteorologist Matt Rindy.
0: 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Correspondent Sung Min Kim reports President Trump will travel to Turkey to take part in the NATO summit at the request of the Turkish president.
2: One thing that we do expect to see is a bilateral meeting between President Trump and President Erdogan. And a lot of that meeting is going to be centered on the issue of fighter jets. This is an issue that has been long running. What it boils down to is that Turkey wants to buy these F-35 fighter jets that the U.S. possesses. But Turkey has a separate Russian missile defense system that the U.S. is worried about. Basically, that the information about the F-35 jets' capabilities could make its way back to Russia because Turkey has this Russian missile system. And this has been a very contentious factor in the U.S. and Turkey relationship, even though President Trump and President Erdogan are very personally friendly themselves. So we'll see if there's any resolution to that issue. President Trump hinted that he could be coming with a gift for President Erdogan in Ankara at the summit. And this was in response to a question where he was asking, what will you do about those F-35 jets?
0: While speaking with reporters, President Trump weighed in on the growing controversy of a red card reversal at the World Cup. Correspondent Ed Donahue has more.
3: At the White House, President Trump took credit for getting FIFA to review a red card issued against U.S. star Flo Balogun at the World Cup.
4: I thought it was two great athletes that crashed into each other and got entangled. That was not a guy punching somebody in the face.
3: The president says he spoke to FIFA's president, Gianni Infantino, and asked for a second look and nothing else.
4: I think it would have had a big stain. And I related just that feel. I didn't tell him what to do. I can't tell him what to do. But I don't believe he made the decision. I think it was a committee that made the decision. And they made the right decision.
3: Infantino insists it was an independent decision. The UEFA soccer body in Europe is calling FIFA's move incomprehensible and unjustifiable. Balogun planted his cleated foot on the ankle of a Bosnian defender during the U.S. round of 32 match. Ed Donahue, Washington.
0: Team USA was eliminated during the round of 16 yesterday after losing to Belgium 4-1. It's 17 past. When we return on America in the Morning, a presidential request could mean cheaper burgers, chips, and soft drinks for your next summer cookout. After these messages.

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6: America in the Morning continues now. It's 19 after. AI once again gives Wall Street a boost. With Tuesday Business, Seth Soutell has a look at the markets.
7: I'm Seth Soutell, and this is the AP Markets Report. Stocks closed higher on Wall Street with some help from a rebound in AI-related stocks. The S&P 500 rose 0.7% Monday. Gains for several big AI stocks, including chipmaker Broadcom, outweighed losses in other parts of the market. The S&P is back within 1% of the all-time high it set in early June. The NASDAQ Composite climbed 1.1%. The Dow added 155 points, or 0.3%, to its latest record. Treasury yields fell a bit in the bond market. The yield on the 10-year Treasury slipped to 4.47%. Seth Soutell, New York.
6: Microsoft says it will cut 4,800 jobs, accounting for about 2% of its global workforces. In addition to the cuts, the tech giant also announced plans to overhaul its Xbox business and divest up to 5 gaming studios as it looks to cut costs after years of heavy investment into the gaming division. Despite spending tens of billions of dollars to expand the Xbox, including several high-profile acquisitions, Xbox has struggled to keep up with its competitors Sony and Nintendo. Microsoft shares were down 1.4% on Monday. Walmart says that after receiving a request from President Trump, they will begin to cut prices on many summer barbecue favorites, including meat, chips, and sodas. In a statement, Walmart said it will cut the price on 1 pound of 73% ground beef by about 12%. It also says it will lower the prices on items including Coke and Pepsi products, but did not say how much that discount would be. President Trump took to Truth Social to praise the decision, saying, quote, "This is a huge deal for the many millions of Americans who smartly shop at Walmart, which is a truly patriotic company." End quote. The price cuts mark a shift from last year when Walmart warned that tariffs would push prices higher. America in the Morning continues. The U.S. Supreme Court says Texas can enforce a law limiting children's ability to buy or download apps while the legal process plays out. Correspondent Clayton Neville explains.
8: The Texas App Store Accountability Act requires app stores and developers to verify users' ages and to get parental consent before making app store purchases. The law was reinstated by an appeals court last month after being temporarily paused by a Texas-based federal judge in December. Critics of the legislation, which include big tech companies like Google and Apple, contend that the law restricts children's ability to access tools that let them participate in free speech. The Supreme Court was asked last month for an emergency ruling blocking the law while litigation continues in the lower courts, but on Monday, the High Court denied those requests, allowing the state to enforce the law for the time being. I'm Clayton Neville.
6: It's 23 past. A college football workout ends in tragedy. A former coach faces criminal charges. That when America in the Morning continues after these messages.

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9: Now 25 past. Welcome back. You're with America in the Morning. A former strength and conditioning coach at Bucknell University has been charged in the death of a football player who collapsed during training. Calvin Dickey was a freshman who was recruited to play lineman positions and suffered from a medical condition that increased his risk of serious injury following extreme exertion. He was in a training session in 2024 led by Mark Kulbis, who told him and other football players to do 100 up-downs. Kulbis was the only coach in the room during the training, had been informed of Dickey's medical condition, and had received training from the school on it. During the exercise, Dickey began to struggle, then passed out. He was taken to the hospital, where he died 2 days later. An autopsy found that his death had been caused by the exercise, along with his medical condition. Mark Kulbis has now been charged with felony aggravated hazing and misdemeanor counts of involuntary manslaughter, reckless endangerment, and hazing. Shifting gears, Prince Harry has returned to the UK for a week-long visit to raise awareness for the Invictus Games. Correspondent Charles de Ledesma reports the trip has sparked buzz over whether Meghan and the kids will also join him.
10: King Charles III's strange son is travelling to the land of his birth for a series of charity engagements that begin Tuesday. But for most royal watchers, that's just background noise. For the past 10 days, British tabloids and news broadcasts have been filled with speculation about whether Harry's wife, Meghan, will accompany him and, more importantly, whether they'll bring their two children, Prince Archie and Princess Lilibet, so they can finally get to know Grandpa Charles. But everything's up in the air as Harry seeks to arrange protection for his family after a government meeting refused to authorise taxpayer-funded security. Charles de Ledesma, London.
9: It was on this date in 1954 that a young man by the name of Elvis Presley went to a Memphis radio station, WHBQ, and changed rock history by playing Elvis' very first Sun recording, That's All Right. America in the Morning for Tuesday, July 7th, 2026, is produced by Alexander Hinton. I'm John Trout. This is Westwood One.
11: You look absolutely dashing in that purple tie. Ready to harness the world?
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14: From ABC News Tech Trends. Tesla has rolled out a new line of accessories for its lineup of electric vehicles. Among the new options, a refrigerator that goes where the engine sits in a gas car. That's available for the Model Y. Meanwhile, Cybertruck owners can now pick up an air mattress that fits in the bed of that vehicle for $295. Tesla reported second quarter sales last week, with new vehicle deliveries jumping nearly 25% year over year. Matic now says it's going to raise the price of its robotic vacuum cleaner by about $250 starting in September. The robot sweeper will then retail for nearly $1,500. Company blames shortages in computer memory. And the Summer Games Done Quick 2026 competition is now underway. The event sees pro gamers try to beat games like Super Mario, BioShock Infinite, even Tetris in as quick a time as possible. It streams live on Twitch, and you can catch replays all through the week on YouTube. With Tech Trends, I'm Mike Dubosky.
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9: From Westwood One, I'm John Trout. Coming up this half hour,
18: the shocking allegation that threatens to sink a Democratic Socialist candidate.
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22: President Donald Trump says he's building a granite helipad on the White House South Lawn. I'm Josh Boak.
23: 4 people, including a police officer, were killed in a shooting in Ohio. I'm Julie Walker.
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6: America in the Morning continues with the Tuesday national forecast. Here's AccuWeather.com meteorologist Matt Rindy.
7: A system will be moving out of the Rockies into the northern plains, producing heavier thunderstorms from eastern Montana into the Dakotas and Minnesota. And a few of those storms could contain damaging winds, hail, along with heavier rain, maybe even a tornado. And then we'll have more showers and thunderstorms also bubbling up over the rest of southern Idaho into Wyoming and then southward to the Four Corners. It's going to be a quiet day along the West Coast with more sunshine, but the heat will be building with highs well into the 90s across the interior parts of Washington and Oregon, with a few 100s as well, and then climbing into the 110s as you head into the desert southwest. A storm just off the northeast coast will cause widespread showers and thunderstorms with heavier rain expected to continue through parts of southern New England this morning, where another 1 to 2 inches of rain can fall. That will last into the early afternoon, and this could lead to some more flooding throughout the area. Clouds and rain will keep temperatures in the 60s and 70s. As you head farther north, there will be more sunshine as high pressure holds the rain back, and temperatures will warm into the 80s through northern New York into northern New England. Farther south, there will be some afternoon thunderstorms along the same system through much of Virginia into North Carolina, and a few of those storms could be strong with damaging winds possible, and there also could be some heavy rain with local flash flooding. And the rest of the southeast will have scattered afternoon thunderstorms, and while there'll be more hit or miss, there could still be some drenching rainfall. And then farther to the west of that, there'll be a system over Arkansas, which will cause more showers and thunderstorms for the state. And then farther to the south into Louisiana, and then into Mississippi and western Tennessee. And the slow nature of these storms could produce some flash flooding as well. That's the nation's weather. I'm AccuWeather.com meteorologist Matt Rindy.
6: 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I'm John Trout. Maine Democratic U.S. Senate candidate Graham Plattner is facing mounting pressure to end his campaign after a woman publicly accused him of sexual assault. Correspondent Joan Jones has the latest.
8: Plattner has denied the allegation, calling it false and politically motivated.
9: Regardless of the inaccuracy of the reporting, but mindful of the political reality it will inflict, we are taking the time to reflect on the best path forward.
8: The sexual assault allegation is made by a woman who dated Graham Plattner on and off for more than 2 years. She tells Politico in late 2021, Plattner entered her home while drunk and forced himself on her.
10: He was heavily intoxicated, had intentions with me, and wasn't listening when I said no. Yes, I remember very specifically saying, I'm not into this. I remember that the most.
8: CNN's Jake Tapper on the question being asked by many Americans.
11: Why did you ultimately decide to do it? Why come forward?
10: A few reasons. One of the biggest ones is that I think that there are a lot of men in this world relying on the silence of women.
8: The Democratic Senatorial Campaign Committee said today that Plattner needs to withdraw right away and allow voters to choose a new candidate. And if he doesn't, they will not continue to fund his campaign. Now, Plattner has postponed several campaign events. He says he's taking time to consider the future of his campaign. Under Maine election rules, Democrats have a limited window to choose a replacement nominee if he does withdraw. For America in the Morning, I'm Joan Jones.
6: Correspondent Lisa Dwyer reports an upstate New York resident is suing after being questioned by ICE investigators over comments made in an email.
12: Upstate New York resident David Strever is suing U.S. Immigration and Customs Enforcement for sending federal officers to his house with a warning over an email he sent Todd Lyons. Strever was on a trip to Finland when two officers showed up at his home in June, presenting his wife with a warning notice indicating that that email was considered a threat. Agents also showed up at a hotel in New York City when he returned. Homeland Security Secretary Mark Wayne Mullen says allegations that they are attempting to squash free speech is categorically false. Strever's attorneys say the email was clearly within the protection of the First Amendment and in the context of political speech. I'm Lisa Dwyer.
6: A judge in Utah is considering whether there is sufficient evidence to hold a trial for the man accused of last year's assassination of conservative political activist Charlie Kirk. Correspondent Clayton Neville is following the case.
13: The preliminary hearing's expected to last 5 days. Tyler Robinson hasn't entered a plea and could face the death penalty if convicted in the case. Monday's hearing in Provo, Utah, marked the first time that Charlie Kirk's widow, Erica Kirk, and his parents have appeared in the same courtroom as Robinson. The suspect accused of shooting Kirk during a rally on the Utah Valley University campus last September. Robinson's lead defense attorney, Catherine Nestor, cross-examined former Utah Valley University police officer Chris Bagley about so-called security gaps on the day of the shooting.
14: So you can see a towel, but you can't see an actual gun.
15: I don't know
14: gun.
15: If it was a towel or a blanket. I don't know what it was.
14: But you can't see an actual gun.
15: No, like an object, like a form of a gun, like a long object.
13: Former Utah State Bureau of Investigation agent David Hull described video evidence documenting the moments after the shooting.
16: Mr. Kirk's detail, his own security team, removed him from the scene whilst administering first aid, and they conducted what would be called a hasty transport to Panogos Hospital.
13: He testified that a massive number of tips came in after the shot was fired.
16: Cell phone videos were coming in. If you imagine there's 3,000 people at an event and everybody has a cell phone, there was a lot of information that people were willing to share with us.
13: Erica Kirk and her in-laws temporarily left the courtroom when Bagley described the shooting itself. Donald Trump Jr., a close friend of Kirk's, was also seen in the courtroom. Later this week, evidence expected to include a videotape statement by Robinson's former roommate. I'm Clayton Neville.
6: It's 18 till. When we return on America in the Morning, the White House getting another makeover. What's changing at 1600 Pennsylvania Avenue after these messages?

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6: It's 16 before the hour. Welcome back. You're with America in the Morning. I'm John Trout. Correspondent Josh Boak reports President Trump is planning to make more changes to the White House grounds.
7: President Donald Trump says he's building a granite helipad on the White House South Lawn, insisting the landing area is needed to accommodate new and more powerful presidential choppers. Confirmation comes as construction crews had already begun working on the helipad.
8: When you land on the grass, it's not that the grass gets discolored, it gets ripped out. So now we're building a helipad, beautiful helipad. And it's got the seal of the White House on it in granite.
7: Trump says the project would be privately funded by Sikorsky Aircraft and estimated its cost at up to $6 million. Some of Trump's major White House construction projects have relied on public money, even when the president initially suggested otherwise. It's the latest major construction project he has overseen at the White House. I'm Josh Boak.
6: An Ohio police officer has died in the line of duty after responding to a 911 call. With details, here's correspondent Julie Walker.
9: Four people, including a police officer, were killed in a Sunday night shooting in Ohio. Wayne County Sheriff Tom Ballinger says it began with a 911 call about gunshots fired at a home in Rittman, which is about 40 miles south of Cleveland. When it was over, one police officer was dead. Two other officers and a police dog were injured. The suspect was also dead along with two other people.
10: Roughly around 9:30 or so, our dispatch center received 911 call of some type of disturbance and shots fired. Officers responded to the area and immediately started taking fire.
9: That audio, courtesy WEWS News. I'm Julie Walker.
6: At least one Capitol riot suspect will not be allowed to utilize the pardons issued by President Trump. Correspondent Ed Donahue explains.
11: A judge ruled not all Capitol riot suspects are covered under President Trump's pardons. Brian Cole Jr. is charged with planting pipe bombs near the national headquarters of the Democratic and Republican parties on the eve of the January 6, 2021 riot. Federal Judge Amir Ali noted the president's blanket pardons for rioters explicitly applied only to people who were convicted of crimes related to the attack. Cole was arrested nearly a year after the mass pardons were issued, so the judge concluded they don't apply to him. Prosecutors have said Cole confessed after his arrest, telling FBI agents he felt bewildered by conspiracy theories related to the 2020 presidential election, and something just snapped. A trial date has not been set. Ed Donahue, Washington.
6: Toyota Motors announced it's investing $3.6 billion to move the production of the Tacoma pickup truck from a plant in Tijuana, Mexico, to its manufacturing campus in San Antonio, Texas. The move is expected to generate 2,000 new jobs at the facility and roughly double the size of the existing plant by 2030. The announcement comes less than a week after the Trump administration confirmed it would not automatically extend its trade pact with Canada and Mexico, opting to conduct an annual review. A Toyota spokesperson said the company will continue to produce some Tacoma pickups at another Mexico-based plant. Shifting gears, Cuba's electric system suffered a countrywide blackout. Correspondent Jennifer King reports the country's currently under an oil embargo imposed by President Trump.
12: An island-wide blackout is hitting the 10 million residents of Cuba. At night, the streets are plunged into darkness. Lena May's father usually cooks the rice on an electric stove when the power is on. She says she told her dad they had to buy charcoal because otherwise they'll starve. Fuel reserves have been dwindling since President Trump threatened tariffs on any country that provides oil to the island. A delivery by a Russian tanker back in March ran out by the end of April. As for health care, Mario Cruz with the World Health Organization says over 100,000 surgeries have been postponed, including those for pediatric patients. Like many Cubans, 33-year-old Mario Pedroso was resigned about the total blackout. Oil hasn't come in here for a while, he says, and we have no way to solve the problem. We have to resist, as we Cubans say. That's all. I'm Jennifer King.
6: Correspondent Charles de Ledesma reports Russia has attacked Kyiv again just days after the deadliest attack on the capital this year.
13: Russia launched waves of missiles and drones targeting Kyiv early Monday. That's killed at least 11 people, authorities say, hours after Ukraine's president had warned that a large-scale attack was imminent. At least another 60 people were wounded, according to local officials, as emergency workers combed through rubble looking for survivors at residential high-rise buildings. Pavel Kotsev, an internally displaced person from the Russian-occupied Donbass region, recalls that after the strike, he dug at the rubble to pull his wife out. This is a nightmare, he says. His son was also injured. Let them go to hell, Putin and all of them, he adds. While Kristina Payetskaya, a Russian-speaking resident of Kyiv, tells the AP, from first to third floors, everything was on fire. We live on the 19th floor and all the windows were blown out and the whole house was in smoke. Explosions had echoed across the city as civilians sought shelter in metro stations. I'm Charles de Ledesma.
6: 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Here's Robert Workman.
14: World Cup 2026, Belgium blasted the U.S. 4-1 in Seattle last night, the third and final host nation eliminated in as many days. After the ninth-ranked Belgians took the lead 9 minutes in, Malik Tillman tied it with a beautiful free kick, but that surge lasted barely a minute, Belgium taking advantage of shoddy U.S. defense and mental errors in their own end. Belgium will meet Spain in the quarterfinals, the number two team in the world rankings, got a stoppage time goal to edge Portugal 1-0 in Dallas. Probably the final World Cup appearance of Cristiano Ronaldo. The last two spots in the quarterfinals will be decided today. World number one Argentina and Egypt meet in Atlanta. Then it's Switzerland and Colombia clashing in Vancouver. Baseball, the Mets nip the Braves 7-6 in 10 innings. Juan Soto put New York on top with a three-run homer in the top of the ninth. Matt Olson tied it with a two-run shot in the home half. Luis Torrens doubled in two runs in the top of the 10th. Then Atlanta loaded the bases before falling short. Dodgers blew an early five-run lead but came back to edge the Rockies 8-7 in 10 innings. Nationals outlasted the Astros 12-11. Houston had a five-run lead early. Washington then scored five times in the third and six more in the fifth, capped by a James Wood grand slam.
15: Yeah, I mean, guys battle every at-bat. It doesn't really matter the score. So, we just put together a bunch of good at-bats, and we're able to put a bunch of runs up.
14: Elliot Ramos had two taters and five ribs as the Giants blasted the Blue Jays 10-1. Yankees deflected the Rays 5-1. Jose Caballero homered twice for New York.
16: I always play around with that, but it's a real thing. I always think that every player should think the same way.

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1: Locker room's bought into we're winning games, so we'll figure out any way how we can win a game or whatever. 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
2: At Wimbledon, Americans Madison Keys and Ashlyn Kruger were ousted in the fourth round, leaving just two U.S. players into the quarterfinals. And as luck would have it, they face each other today. 4-seed Jessica Pegula and 7-seed Coco Gauff. Men's quarters today, number one and defending champion Yannick Sinner against unseeded German Jan-Lennard Struff. And 3-seed Canadian Felix Auger-Aliassime meets number 7 Novak Djokovic, still seeking that record 25th Grand Slam title. That's Tuesday Sports.
3: Thank you, Robert. It's 7 till. One Hollywood legend is taking his final bow with a very presidential twist when America in the Morning continues after these messages.

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13: It's 5 till. Welcome back. You're with America in the Morning. President Trump rang the opening bell of the stock market from the Oval Office on Monday. The first-of-its-kind ceremony was organized to celebrate the first day of trading after the launch of Trump Accounts, a new kind of individual retirement account for children, on July 4th.
14: Children that are born without money, without any money, great parents, they can have everything, can be great, but they have no money. They can become very wealthy children at 18, and they can flip it over, or their people can flip it over into other vehicles at a certain age so that they don't take it out. I would recommend they probably don't take it out, but they can have a lot of money, especially if the market continues.
13: The president was joined by executives from companies on the exchange, White House officials, and Senator Ted Cruz, who helped him champion the legislation that created the Trump accounts. Actor Rob Reiner made a presidential cameo for his final on-screen appearance. With more, here's correspondent Kevin Carr.
15: Rob Reiner, who passed away in December, made a surprise cameo over the weekend. The Princess Bride director shot a scene for Larry David's HBO series, Life Larry and the Pursuit of Unhappiness, last fall.

0: fall, about a month before he and his wife were found dead in their Brentwood home. Reiner played George Washington giving his farewell address, declining to run for a third term.
1: No man should serve more than two terms as president.
0: Reiner, as Washington, even suggests a constitutional amendment for term limits. Larry David, playing a colonial villager, responds.
2: Well, what if there's some in office, some narcissistic who doesn't follow the Constitution?
0: Reiner and David go back and forth predicting current events.
1: I would suggest that after every presidential election, there be a peaceful transfer of power.
2: Yes, yes. Anyone who would accept the results of a free and fair election is a sociopath.
0: Other topics touched upon include illegal emoluments, the January 6th insurrection, ICE crackdowns, attacks on universities and the free press, and even the Epstein scandal. Eventually, another Trump critic, Jimmy Kimmel, appeared as a possible voice of reason.
3: Are you suggesting that the president would take the time to challenge anyone who dare make fun of him as if he were a big baby?
0: The scene eventually devolves into chaos, with Reiner as Washington giving up trying to reassure the people. I'm Kevin Carr.
4: It was on this date in 1969 that George Harrison, Paul McCartney, and Ringo Starr gathered at Abbey Road Studios to record the timeless Beatles track, Here Comes the Sun. That's our show for today, Tuesday, July 7th, 2026. America in the Morning is produced by Alexander Hinton. I'm John Trout. This is Westwood One.
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9: President Trump calling FIFA's president last week to protest.
10: I asked for a review because I didn't think it was a foul. And, you know, again, I'm good at this stuff.
9: FIFA's president insists the red card reversal decision was made independently, saying FIFA's judicial bodies are independent.
11: That's ABC's Lana Moise. More trouble for the candidate the Democrats had hoped would help them win back a majority in the Senate. Here's ABC's Karen Waugh.
12: Maine Democrat Graham Platner, who's taking on longtime Republican incumbent Susan Collins, now faces a sexual assault allegation from a former girlfriend. Jenny Rasico says she dated Platner on and off beginning in 2019. She told the website Politico Platner showed up at her home in 2021 almost blackout drunk. Platner denies her claims. Platner's scandals have been piling up. Now, many top Democrats are pulling their endorsements, urging him to drop out before a ballot deadline later this month.
11: Strong storms making for a long night in New Jersey.
13: More than half a foot of rain falling in some areas, submerging neighborhoods, turning roads into rivers. Some drivers needed to be rescued from their cars. High winds and saturated soil toppling massive trees, leaving them sprawled across neighboring yards.
11: Day two of a hearing for Tyler Robinson, the man accused of murdering Charlie Kirk in Utah. Kirk's family has been in the courtroom. They left when videos of the shooting were played before the judge. President Trump headed to Turkey for the NATO summit. Iran, Greenland, Ukraine, and increased financial support for the alliance, all to be discussed. 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
11: AI creation Tilly Norwood making her film debut soon.
13: Norwood was first announced by the production company Particle 6 last year. The Actors Union, SAG-AFTRA, said they do not consider her to be an actress. But Particle 6 pressed forward, releasing short comedy sketches and a music video.
15: I am still human, make no mistake.
13: Now the studio that made her is producing a film starring Tilly. Titled Misaligned, a coming-of-age story about Tilly trying to become more human.
11: ABC's Hannah Batah. Four people dead, including a police officer and a child, after multiple shots were fired in a neighborhood during a domestic dispute in Rittman, Ohio, not far from Akron. Among those killed, a woman and her 13-year-old daughter. They're still investigating the seaplane that made a hard landing in New York City's East River.
16: Landing causing one of the plane's struts to break. The aircraft seen leaning on one side, one wing in the water.
17: So everybody on the left side had to lean to the right so we would be able to balance out the plane.
16: Bystander video appearing to show the plane flying very close to a helicopter before landing. Rescuers racing to the scene, helping everyone to safety. Only two people suffering minor injuries.
11: That's ABC's transportation correspondent, Gio Benitez. Microsoft says it will cut nearly 5,000 roles company-wide, including 1,600 in its video game arm Xbox. An additional 1,600 roles there will be eliminated later the next year. Sherry Preston, ABC News.
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19: 6:05 on your Tuesday morning, 7th day of July 2026. Good morning, I'm Ken Lundberg. It's 65 degrees in Benton Harbor right now under mostly clear skies. St. Joseph, 65 degrees. It's 62 in Dowagiac right now, under clear skies, 62 in Buchanan as well. We're heading toward a high today, probably again around 78 degrees in Benton Harbor, St. Joseph area. A little bit inland, a little bit warmer, 84 degrees in Dowagiac and in Buchanan and in Niles today. That's the high, mostly sunny skies. No chance of rain today, tonight, tomorrow, maybe Thursday. Maybe Thursday. So clear skies today, clear skies tonight, low overnight, probably around 63 degrees. Wednesday, we're looking for partly sunny skies tomorrow, high of 86. That's our warm weather of the weekday mix. Yeah, so some winds out of the southwest, 5 to 10 miles per hour tomorrow. Thursday's forecast, partly sunny, a 50% chance of showers on Thursday. So if you're looking for, hey, where's the rain? Thursday might be your day. High of 83 degrees otherwise, a low of only 68 degrees. Friday's forecast, partly sunny, a 40% chance of showers hanging around, high around 80. And then the weekend, Saturday and Sunday, looking forward to it already. We've got 82 degrees and only a slight chance of rain. It looks like it's going to be sunshine-filled weekend here in southwest Michigan with agreeable temperatures. Yeah, 82 for the high on Saturday, 84 for the high on Sunday. Yeah, so it looks pretty decent indeed. Okay, news. WSJM Newsroom. The Berrien County Election Commission has approved recall petition language filed against Baroda Township Clerk Christina Price. WSJM's Andrew Green has this story.
20: The commission met Monday to consider the petition submitted by Baroda resident Lisa Ratty seeking to remove Price from office for her role in a petition drive seeking the disincorporation of the village. The Berrien County Clerk's Office tells us the petition from Ratty states that Price should be recalled for using township resources like a township email account to support the drive. It goes on to say that Berrien County Clerk Stacey Laura Porter advised Price on two separate occasions to cease involvement in the effort. Laura Porter recused herself from the election commission hearing on Monday. Serving in her place was Berrien County Register of Deeds Laura Freeling, along with Treasurer Shelley Weick and Judge Mabel Mayfield. Now that the recall petition language has been found sufficiently clear to proceed, the petitioners have until July 31st to submit 337 signatures of voters to get the recall question on the November ballot. Andrew Green, WSJM News.
19: Benton Harbor City Commissioners have approved a resolution supporting the creation of a new countywide public transportation authority. The effort follows a Michigan Department of Transportation letter to Berrien County earlier this year, stating that the agency plans to end funding for Twin Cities Area Transportation Authority and its Dial-A-Ride service in October. Since then, county leaders have been working with local municipalities to build support for a new agency that would combine Takata and Berrien Bus into a broader regional transit system. Speaking at last night's City Commission meeting, Mayor Marcus Muhammad called the planned funding cutoff a cut-and-dry reality and said Benton Harbor would play a major role in the new authority.
21: We'll be able to remain the hub. Our operations will remain here. Employees will be able to retain their jobs. We'll be able to have priority routes here. But like I said, it's going to be different players.
19: Commissioner Ethel Clark Griffin opposed the resolution, saying the new authority would prop up a struggling Berrien Bus at Benton Harbor's expense.
22: To me, this is just another way of a takeover. Where it says financial impact, it doesn't give us a sure amount. So we don't even know what financial impact we'll be facing.
19: Mayor Muhammad said the new authority would continue working with VIA, the company managing Dial-A-Ride, while Takata would remain incorporated so its millage could continue to be collected. He also said Benton Harbor would have equal representation with Berrien County on the new authority's governing board. Commissioners approved the resolution with Clark Griffin casting the lone no vote. Indiana Michigan Power wrapping up a busy weekend of restoration work after storms on Friday knocked out power to thousands of customers across southwest Michigan. INM spokesperson Demetrius Lewis says the storms brought winds of up to 70 miles per hour, toppling trees and power poles.
23: We had 110 down power poles. We had another 475 wires that were down. Up to this point in total, we were at about 43,000 outages.
19: That's across both Michigan and Indiana, although most of the company's outages were in southwest Michigan. Lewis says crews worked 16-hour shifts throughout Saturday and Sunday to restore service.
23: It was a holiday weekend, of course. It was the 4th of July. We had 500 INM crew members that were out and about, giving up their holiday weekend to make sure that they did everything that they could to make sure that the power came back on in a timely manner. Along with those 500 individuals from Indiana Michigan Power, we had another support staff of about 1,000 that came in from out of town.
19: Lewis says down trees created the biggest challenge, with fallen trees damaging power lines and poles and blocking roads throughout the area. He also thanked customers for their patience and understanding despite the holiday weekend disruption. As of yesterday afternoon, only a pocket of outages remained in Berrien County. And after more than a year of putting on the finishing touches, Harbor Shores has officially cut the ribbon on its new Wii course in Benton Harbor. Course designer Colin Montgomery was there to celebrate. The World Golf Hall of Famer was on hand to open the new 9-hole par 3 course. It's designed to introduce beginners and young golfers to the game. Montgomery said creating opportunities for new players is what the course is all about. He says you never know where the next Tiger Woods might come from. Montgomery, during that celebration, stole the show, recording not one but two holes in one. He scored them on the third and the fifth holes during the opening celebration. Afterward, he joked that while Jack Nicklaus made a memorable 100-foot putt during the opening of Harbor Shores back in 2010, two holes in one are even better. If you want to play the Wii course, they have 9 holes. It ranges from 20 to 80 yards in distance and can be played in less than an hour. Greens fees, $30 for 9 holes, $40 for 18 holes. But for $50, you can play all day. 6:11, it's the WSJM Morning Show. That's a look at some of the news that we're covering. I'm Ken Lundberg. Thank you so much for joining us. Happy Tuesday to you. Let's see, we've got sports now from Dave Wolf. We'll talk about some things happening around. We've got some health updates. Yeah, that, what is it? The indigestion thing? I don't know. We'll talk about it here in just a moment. It's exploding all over the Midwest. We'll talk about it on the WSJM Morning Show. Right now, sports.
0: Team USA is out of the World Cup after Belgium beat the Stars and Stripes 4-1 on Monday night in Seattle in the round of 16. Charles de Ketelaere scored twice and added an assist as Belgium took advantage of one of many American defensive mistakes to advance. Spain also moved on by beating Portugal 1-0 on Michael Marino's second-half stoppage time goal, ending Cristiano Ronaldo's World Cup career. Today, Argentina faces Egypt at noon in Atlanta, and Switzerland takes on Colombia at 4 o'clock in Vancouver. In baseball, the Tigers, White Sox, and Cubs are all off. Tonight, Detroit hosts the Athletics at 6:40, with Tarik Skubal starting and coverage beginning at 6:15 on WSJM. The Cubs are in Baltimore, and the White Sox host Boston. Tonight in the WNBA, the Chicago Sky visit the Phoenix Mercury at 10 o'clock. And Midwest League Baseball today, West Michigan hosts Fort Wayne at 12:05. Lansing visits Lake County, Great Lakes hosts Dayton, and South Bend is at Cedar Rapids. With sports, I'm Dave Wolf.
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1: I'm Nicole Haslev with Ag Headline News. I'm Brown Field. An ag meteorologist says the heat dome in the forecast in mid-July isn't expected to have widespread impact on pollinated corn, the growing crops, and livestock.
2: As long as the ridge is going to be dominating in the plains. Because if for some reason the ridge gets, you know, displaced farther east, then all bets are off.
1: The USDA's national corn condition rating held over the past week as soybeans dipped slightly.
3: Corn is pretty well sprayed first and second pass. Second shot of nitrogen's on. Beans on my farm are probably a third sprayed with the second pass. Second crop alfalfa has come off really good. And you have to look pretty hard to try to find some bad spots around here right now.
24: It looks to be a really good crop. It has that potential. Soybeans have been struggling with the moisture and the cold weather, so I would say they're kind of way behind at this point.
1: I'm Nicole Haslip with Brown Field.
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1: Mostly sunny skies today. High temperatures will be in the low 80s. Inland will be around 80 degrees at the beaches today, some upper 70s. We do expect mostly sunny skies to continue through this evening, then clear skies overnight tonight. Lows drop down near 60. And tomorrow, a few more clouds and a little more heat with high temperatures up around 85. I'm Chief Meteorologist Carrie Pujol.
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19: 65 degrees to start off your morning if you're out and about. Enjoy. 61 degrees in Dowagiac. It's 62 degrees in Buchanan right now. We next hour here on the WSJM Morning Show, we'll be talking about Treasury stuff. Yeah, Berrien County Treasurer Shelley Weick is going to be joining us. The treasurer responsible for a number of different things, including property tax foreclosure auctions, and that's coming up soon. We'll tell you all you need to know about that. That's coming up next hour here on the WSJM Morning Show. You can tune in on the radio, 94.9 FM, exactly where you are right now. Also, you can listen to us from your desk at work. If you have a computer and you're hooked up to the internet, you can live stream us. Yeah, just put it in your headphones. Your boss will never know. You can listen to us there. Or you can even put us in your smartphone. We've got an app that if you download it, you can listen live all day long, no matter what we've got going on. 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Yeah, absolutely. Get it? So that's coming up next hour here on the WSJM Morning Show. We'll also have the video live stream. Of course we will. YouTube and Facebook. And that's where you get the unfiltered conversation. Even when we're playing commercials here on the radio, we're still jabbering, and we've got it live on the camera and on the microphones. On the video live stream. So you get exclusive content by tuning in there, YouTube, Facebook, and again, the WSJM app, the video portion of it. Okay, some of the things that we're talking about. The United States, as we heard in sports, the run in the 2026 World Cup has ended. We lost 4-1 to Belgium yesterday. The loss comes after the national team's star striker, Fallarin Balogun, was deemed eligible to play. Despite that red card suspension, the suspension itself was put on hold by FIFA. But Belgium now has won. They beat us, even though we had Balogun, etc. Belgium will now go on to face Spain in the quarterfinals in Los Angeles. That's coming up on Friday. Yeah. Okay, health issues. Cyclosporiasis. I'm sorry. Cases of that cyclosporiasis parasitic infection continuing to rise in at least two states, including Michigan. Yeah, two states, including Michigan. As of yesterday, nearly 700 cases, probably more, but nearly 700 cases of cyclosporiasis confirmed. That's according to an official from the Michigan Department of Health and Human Services. So this is an increase from the roughly 300 cases reported on Thursday of last week. So you can only imagine. The 678 cases predominantly confirmed in the southeast region of Michigan still, including Wayne County. That's where Detroit is. Typically, we have here in Michigan about 50 cases a year. Now we have probably over 700 cases a year. Dr. Natasha Bagdasarian is our infectious disease physician for the state and the epidemiologist and the chief medical executive for the state of Michigan described the figure as a moving target, meaning that cases are likely to continue rising. She says there's a significant lag time between exposure to contaminated produce or contaminated materials and the development of symptoms. So it can take a week, sometimes even 2 weeks, between exposure and the development of your symptoms of cyclosporiasis. She added that there may be some infected individuals who are only now hearing the news reports and getting tested after they have that intestinal issue. So there may be even more delayed diagnosis. Also, in Ohio, nearly 200 cases of cyclosporiasis. That's as of right before the July 4 holiday. That's according to the Ohio Health Department. Cases have been confirmed across 43 counties in Ohio so far this year. Most of those cases reported since June 20th. Meanwhile, on the U.S. level, on the federal level, the Centers for Disease Control and Prevention, CDC, reports 145 cases have been detected in 17 states since May 1st. That's excluding Michigan. They say as of June 16th, at least 20 people hospitalized. No deaths have been reported. I guess that's the good news. The CDC said those cases that they measured ranged between ages 5 and 86. The median age for infection about age 42, and 61% of those infected were female. I guess that makes sense, right? No, it doesn't. Let's see. So far, no cases have been linked between states, and health officials are still investigating if there's a common source. Well, wait a second. So we've got an outbreak that's 13 and a half times higher in Michigan alone. And other states are experiencing a lot of cases. And they're saying there's nothing connected here? Anyway, foodborne outbreaks of cyclosporiasis have been linked to various types of imported fresh produce. What you don't want to know is the parasite usually spreads through food or water that's been contaminated with feces. Various types of fresh produce, raspberries, basil, snow peas, mesclun lettuce, cilantro. That's according to the CDC. The agency further said it takes about a week from the time of infection to become symptomatic. And that symptom is, unfortunately, pretty severe diarrhea. Bagdasarian, for Michigan's part, said the MDHHS is working on a hypothesis that the outbreak is linked to contaminated produce, but it's unclear which produce, how long it's been on the shelf, or where it's been distributed. That's what they're working on right now. They think it's connected to produce, unclean produce. They just don't know what, and they don't know where, and they don't know for how long. Bagdasarian said, we're making sure that we're issuing guidance to the public, that's you and me, as well as to restaurants and commercial kitchens so that folks know the safest way to eat produce right now. She said, if folks are making the switch and consuming all of these products as safely as possible, that could mean we're still seeing cases where people were exposed previously. She said, some patients, again, don't experience symptoms right away. Some don't experience any symptoms. But if you're experiencing a pretty severe intestinal watery diarrhea, that's probably what you might want to check on. Other symptoms include cramping, bloating, low-grade fever, nausea, and vomiting. Since the symptoms of cyclosporiasis can resemble other illnesses, it can be hard for a patient to determine what they're infected with. So they say if you're concerned, seek medical treatment. Traditional stomach bugs have symptoms that typically disappear within 24 to 48 hours. Cyclosporiasis may last for days or even weeks, and it can be sporadic. So you can experience it for a week, and then it goes away, and then comes back for another week, which does not sound pleasant at all. She said, Bagdasarian said, if you believe you could have cyclosporiasis, it's really important that you see a healthcare provider and mention cyclosporiasis, just in case they haven't heard about the outbreak that's happening right now. So there you go. CDC said the infection is very unlikely to spread from person to person. They say that doesn't really happen because it takes at least 1 to 2 weeks outside the body for the parasite to become infectious after someone passes a bowel movement. So they say it doesn't happen person to person. It's just more likely some sort of contaminated produce that's just widely spread and widely consumed. So again, local and federal officials still working to find the cause of the cases and see if there's any connections across states. And so far, none have been identified. CDC recommends you can prevent infection by thoroughly washing your produce, cutting away bruised or damaged parts of fruits and vegetables, and refrigerating pre-prepared or pre-cut produce. They also say grabbing a scrub brush can also be helpful. I don't know about you, but even if it says in the package that it's been washed, I still wash it. I mean, call me weird, but I guess it's better than spending time on the toilet. They also said an important note, this type of parasite doesn't easily go away with alcohol-based hand sanitizer, so good old hand washing is really key here as well. So there you go. As long as we're on the health news, that's enough of that. As long as we're on the health news, though, let's talk about Ebola. Because that's been happening. The news hasn't really covered it as much as it, you know, but it's still happening. At least 500 people now have died out of 1,500 confirmed cases in the Congo. That's in the Congo's Ebola outbreak. Frontline workers threatening now to go on strike over unpaid benefits and poor working conditions. The outbreak has recorded so far 1,561 cases, including 506 deaths. This is Ebola, not Cyclosporidia. This since May 15th, and the spread continues to outpace response. That's according to Congo's Ministry of Health. Frontline workers deployed in one of the provinces there, which is believed to be the epicenter of the outbreak, included a 24-hour notice on Sunday threatening to strike, just walk off the job if authorities fail to pay them and improve their working conditions. I mean, it's honestly, it's probably a life or death situation for them. If you know, if you're working in a condition where you don't have enough equipment, you don't have enough sanitizer, you don't have enough cleanliness. Seriously, the workers include mostly health professionals who have been working with very little rest, they say, as they battle attacks, not only from the virus, but from angry residents. And also who some of them have widespread skepticism about the virus itself. Does it really exist kind of thing? In a notice to the government, a copy of which was seen by the Associated Press, the workers both inside and outside hospitals said they had not been paid benefits since the outbreak began and they don't have adequate supplies for their work. They also complained of poor salaries, the arrogance of teams sent from Congo's capital of Kinshasa, and the excessive use of labor from other provinces without prioritizing local labor, as well as the lack of adequate equipment. So anyway, that continues in the Congo. We haven't seen any cases so far in the United States. Let's see. A couple other items. Maine has a U.S. Senate race that's grabbing national headlines again this morning. The Democrat in the race, Graham Plattner, is facing calls to withdraw from the race. This after an allegation of sexual assault was published yesterday. Plattner called the allegation categorically false and said he's taking the time to reflect on the best path forward. He's also canceled some events, and he's getting a lot of pressure from national Democrats to get out of the race. A report in Politico published yesterday, Jenny Rasko, former girlfriend of the candidate, alleged that Plattner, while they were dating 5 years ago, forced her into having sex without her consent after she repeatedly called for him to stop. In the wake of the report, a number of Democrats across the country calling for Plattner to get out of the race. The Democratic Party officials in Maine released a statement calling on Plattner to withdraw as the party's nominee for Senate. They said over the past several weeks, multiple women have made serious, credible allegations against Graham Plattner. The statements of Monday take those allegations even further. That's according to party chair Charlie Dingman, the vice chair Imke Schessler, and executive director Devon Murphy Anderson. They released a joint statement yesterday saying the Maine Democratic Party leadership stands with women and survivors, and that principle does not bend based on party affiliation.
6: They say speaking up is often costly. We respect the women who made the hard decision to come forward. Senate Democrat leader Chuck Schumer and Senator Kirsten Gillibrand, who chairs the Democratic Senatorial Campaign Committee, the committee charged with getting more Democrats in office in the Senate, called on Plantner to withdraw and said the committee would not invest in the race if Plantner doesn't get out. They wrote a joint statement, Schumer and Gillibrand did. They said the allegations reported are incredibly disturbing. Violence, abuse, and sexual assault, absolutely unacceptable. Graham Plantner needs to immediately withdraw as the Democratic nominee for Senate and allow Maine Democrats the opportunity to choose a new candidate. And they're working against a deadline here. Plantner has time to withdraw. If he decides to, if a candidate withdraws on or before 5 p.m. of the second Monday in July preceding the general election, a political committee would then be able to make a replacement nomination. Now, he just got through the primary and pretty much had the support of a lot of these same individuals who are calling for him to get out. I think they just wanted to get past the primary and now give them the opportunity to find who they think is the best candidate to win in the general election, going up against Senator Susan Collins. That's the Republican opponent in the general election for Maine's U.S. Senate. She has said the allegations against Plantner are appalling, but she said, nevertheless, it's not up to me to choose the Democrat nominee for Senate. I'm going to focus on my race. So there you go. Okay, 6:33 WSJM Morning Show. Let's take a break and come back with financial news from our friends at Bloomberg. We'll be right back.
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0: This is the Bloomberg Money Minute. Samsung's profit exploded nearly 19-fold last quarter, but that wasn't enough to impress Wall Street. Earnings by the world's largest memory maker are in the spotlight as investors look to justify sky-high investments and valuations around artificial intelligence. Shares of Samsung are falling, taking down other semiconductor companies in early trading. That's also weighing on stock futures this morning. Meantime, the price of U.S. crude rising to $69 a barrel following a tax on shipping in and around the Strait of Hormuz. This highlights the risks to vessels in the critical waterway. And classic honeymoon hideaways are increasingly trading romance for family fun. Couples who once escaped a destination such as Bora Bora, Santorini, and the Maldives are now returning, this time with toddlers, teenagers, and even grandparents in tow. Bookings to classic honeymoon destinations through Concierge of Velocity Black have risen 45% over the past 2 years. Courtney Donahoe, Bloomberg Radio.
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19: In just a moment, we've got the latest world and national news update coming up from ABC. We'll also be previewing some of the local news stories that we'll be telling you about at 7 o'clock. Let's see, 64 degrees and mostly clear skies out there right now in Benton Harbor. 65 in St. Joseph, clear. 64 in South Haven. It's 61 degrees in Dowagiac. Dropped a degree there. 65 in New Buffalo. We've got 62 in Berrien Springs and in Buchanan right now. Today's forecast does call for mostly sunny skies. Yeah, it's going to be beautiful. A high today in the warmest parts, 83, 84 degrees, somewhere around there. Here by the lake, because we're a little bit cooler, 78 degrees is the expected high, somewhere around there. It felt hotter than that yesterday. It felt nice and warm, short sleeve weather. Yeah, it's beautiful. Tonight's forecast, mostly clear skies, a low of 63 overnight. Wednesday, partly sunny again. Warmer tomorrow yet, a high of 86 is expected. Thursday's forecast, partly sunny, a 50% chance of showers on Thursday. Moving through. Nothing like last week, though, so don't worry about that. The high is only going to be around 83 degrees on Thursday. Friday's forecast, a 40% chance of showers and a high around 80. Latest world and national news now from ABC.
3: ABC News, I'm Shiri Preston. Just no getting past the quarterfinals for the U.S. men's national soccer team at the World Cup. ESPN's Jay Reynolds.
21: Last night, they commit crucial mistakes early. They wind up losing to Belgium 4-1. U.S. giving up a goal in the ninth minute. They did tie it at one, but Belgium retook the lead a couple of minutes later and never looked back.
3: This makes four of the last five World Cups that the Team USA lost in the quarters, the only exception 2018 when they didn't qualify at all. The loss coming with Ophelaren Balogun in the first pitch. He was allowed to play after President Trump called FIFA's president asking for a review of his red card. FIFA says the call made no difference in the decision to allow him to play. President's headed to Turkey right now to meet with leaders from NATO countries. Another attack in the Strait of Hormuz. A tanker is on fire this morning after being hit. More calls for Maine Democrat Graham Plattner to drop out of the Senate race after new allegations against him of sex assault. This is ABC News.
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19: Some of the news coming up just after 7 o'clock this morning from the WSJM Newsroom. Forever chemicals have been found in the groundwater at the former Bendix and Allied Automotive site along the Red Arrow Highway south of St. Joseph. We'll tell you about the PFAS or forever chemicals, what they are, what they do, and what they found. That's coming up just after 7 o'clock. Also, the South Haven City Council has scheduled a public hearing on a request from Warner Vineyards. They want to open a new tasting room. And the South Haven Police Department launching a free Citizens Police Academy to give residents a behind-the-scenes look at modern policing and the department's role in the community. That's a great idea. Give citizens an idea of what's happening behind the scenes, how the whole thing works, what they face on a daily basis. Anyway, so we'll tell you about those stories and more. It's all coming up just after 7 o'clock right here on the WSJM Morning Show. Right now, 6:41.
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3: I'm Beth Fisher. Parents who have children attending summer school or camp at one Macomb County school district have to make different plans today. Fitzgerald Public Schools in Warren says they'll be closed today out of an abundance of caution after threatening emails. The closure impacts students attending summer camp, summer school, and Camp Fitz. Summer central enrollment at Westview Lower Elementary is also closed. Michigan State University is keeping its top leader after a stunning reversal in East Lansing. Kevin Guskowitz has canceled his planned move to Clemson University and will remain in his role as MSU president. Guskowitz had previously signaled his resignation after publicly criticizing a toxic culture and interference from certain university trustees, but athletic director Jay Batt is moving to the University of Kentucky. Tonight's Mega Millions jackpot is $576 million. Wednesday's Powerball, $434 million. I'm Beth Fisher for the Michigan News Network.
13: America's been overrun by the Third World. And liberal John James wants to let in thousands more. Illegal immigrants have stolen billions and committed unspeakable crimes. John James wants to give them guest worker visas to steal American jobs. James even said he doesn't unequivocally support construction of a border wall with Mexico. John James is no conservative. He's a lying liberal loser. Perry Johnson is the red, white, and blue. Americans in Michigander's first. He's not a politician. He's a renowned self-made business leader. He'll audit every cent of state government. With the savings, Perry will eliminate the state income tax, returning an average of $4,747 to every Michigan family every year. 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
14: I'm Perry Johnson, and I approve this message. 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
5: They were merchants, farmers, craftsmen, everyday people. And yet, 250 years ago, they made a decision that would affect generations to come. They believed that freedom was worth fighting for, self-government was possible, and that all people are created with God-given rights. What followed was a story unlike any other in history. Through great sacrifice, deep perseverance, and the guiding hand of Almighty God, generations of Americans built a nation that has become a beacon of hope, liberty, and opportunity.
7: As we celebrate America's 250th birthday, we give thanks for the freedoms we enjoy, for those who proudly defended them, and for God's provision throughout the generations. I'm Brian from Pro Muffler and Brake Shop. We're thankful to God for the privilege of serving this community, and we're especially grateful for the trust you've placed in us through the years. 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May God continue to bless the United States of America.
22: The United States is out of the FIFA World Cup after Belgium rolled to a 4-1 win on Monday night in the round of 16 in Seattle. Charles de Ketelaere scored twice and added an assist as the Belgians took advantage of several costly American turnovers and defensive mistakes. For Laurent Balogun returned after his red card suspension was lifted, but the U.S. couldn't recover after falling behind early, and Belgium added an insurance goal in stoppage time to advance to the quarterfinals. And with the loss by the U.S., all three host nations are out of the tournament. Also yesterday, Spain is headed to the quarterfinals after Michael Moreno scored in second half stoppage time for a dramatic 1-0 victory over Portugal, ending Cristiano Ronaldo's World Cup career. Spain will now face Belgium on Friday. Two more round of 16 matchups are on tap today. Today at noon, Argentina faces Egypt in Atlanta, while Switzerland battles Colombia at 4 o'clock this afternoon in Vancouver. In Major League Baseball, the Tigers, Cubs, and White Sox all enjoyed a day off on Monday before getting back on the field tonight. Detroit opens up a series against the Athletics at Comerica Park. Tarek Skubal gets the start for Detroit against JT Ginn. First pitch at 6:40. The pregame show begins at 6:15 on News Talk Sports 94.9 WSJM. The Cubs begin a road series in Baltimore tonight with Matthew Boyd taking them out against Shane Baz. And the White Sox are back at home tonight in the battle of baseball hosiery as Noah Schultz gets the start against the Red Sox. Tonight in the WNBA, it's a late-night matchup as the Chicago Sky travel to Phoenix to take on the Mercury. Tip-off is scheduled for just after 10 o'clock. Midwest League Baseball today, the West Michigan Whitecaps host Fort Wayne in a special 12:05 afternoon game. Tonight, Lansing visits Lake County, Great Lakes host Dayton, and the South Bend Cubs on the road at Cedar Rapids. The rest of the scores from last night and the schedules for today's games are on this station's website. With your morning sports for Tuesday, July 7th, I'm Dave Wolf.
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25: Mostly sunny skies today. High temperatures will be in the low 80s. Inland will be around 80 degrees at the beaches today, some upper 70s. We do expect mostly sunny skies to continue through this evening, then clear skies overnight tonight. Lows drop down near 60. And tomorrow, a few more clouds and a little more heat with high temperatures up around 85. I'm Chief Meteorologist Carrie Pujol.
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19: 6:49, it's the WSJM Morning Show for your Tuesday, July 7th. A week into July already, and we've had hot, and we really haven't had cold very much. It's been a little bit chilly to start the mornings, which I think that's the perfect summer. When you start off crisp and you get warm in the middle of the day to the late afternoon, and then you get crisp again. That makes for good sleeping weather. We've got 65 degrees in Benton Harbor right now, 64 in South Haven, 62 in Dowagiac. In Niles right now, it's 63 degrees. Again, a reminder, next hour we'll be talking with Berrien County Treasurer Shelley Weick. We're going to be talking about all kinds of fun things related to the treasurer's office, including their foreclosure auctions, the property tax foreclosure. We'll talk about the process in general, because the treasurer's office does a lot to try to help homeowners stay current on their property taxes and avoid foreclosure. We'll talk about what some of those things are and how you, if you're in that situation, can actually get help through the Berrien County Treasurer's Office to understand your options. So that's coming up next hour here on the WSJM Morning Show. We'll be talking about it on the radio, and we'll have the full unfiltered live video conversation with Shelley. That's going to be on the video live stream on our YouTube channel, on our Facebook channel, on our WSJM app, all kinds of stuff. All right, next hour here on WSJM. It's 6:51. A couple of news items of note. We were talking about the Maine Senate race a moment ago, talking about other U.S. senators. Staff for the U.S. Senator from Kentucky, Senator Mitch McConnell, said last week that the senator is continuing his recovery in a hospital while the Senate is out of session because they're on recess for 4th of July holiday. They're still on recess. But his office has still not released any details about the former Republican leader's condition during his weeks-long hospitalization or whether he'll be at the Capitol when the Senate returns next week. He was admitted to the hospital back on June 14. That's according to a statement from his office that only would say he's receiving excellent care. A statement a week later said that he would not be voting that week. On Thursday of last week, a new statement came out that said he continues to improve, which is great news, and appreciates the outpouring of support he's received while he continues his recovery in the hospital. Again, former majority leader of the U.S. Senate, Mitch McConnell, 84 years old, the longest serving Senate leader in history before stepping aside from that role. He is serving out his final term currently. That ends in January. So we hope to see him well and get back to the U.S.

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1: Preliminary hearing in Provo, Utah, in a courtroom there. The hearing is expected to last up to 5 days. Kirk's widow, Erica, and his parents, Robert and Catherine, are attending the hearing, marking the first time they've seen Robinson in person. President Donald Trump's son, Donald Trump Jr., was a friend of Charlie Kirk, was also seated in the courtroom gallery. The Kirk family released a statement yesterday saying it would be their only statement at this point, saying Charlie was a beloved husband, son, brother, friend, and father. The judge who's presiding over the case, the hearing, Judge Tony Graff, said he'll weigh the evidence presented by the prosecutors and decide if there's enough to hold Robinson over for trial and whether prosecutors can proceed in seeking the death penalty. They said they've got they plan to present about 40 or 50 exhibits. They did warn that some of them would be graphic in nature. They also plan to call 4 witnesses. The shooting of Kirk, who was founder of the conservative youth movement Turning Point USA and a strong ally of the president, that happened back in September of last year at an outdoor rally, you'll remember, that happened in Orem, Utah. So we'll keep you up to speed on what's happening there. Okay, 6:54, it's the WSJM Morning Show. We'll be back with more in just a couple of moments. Again, next hour, we'll be hearing from Berrien County Treasurer Shelley Weick. Stay tuned.
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3: 6:58, WSJM Morning Show, rolling along on your Tuesday, July 7. We've got the latest world and national news from ABC coming up in just a moment. Toyota saying yesterday they're going to shift most production of their mid-sized Tacoma pickup truck from Mexico to the United States. Yeah, they say it's part of a $3.6 billion investment in its San Antonio, Texas plant. The transition from Toyota's facility in Tijuana, Mexico, will roughly take about 4 years, they said. The announcement comes just a few days after Washington declined to renew a North American trade pact with Mexico as well as Canada, fueling uncertainty for businesses. They don't like that, and that doesn't help the bottom line whatsoever. So Toyota said, so to avoid tariffs, we'll start building stuff that we've been building in Mexico. We'll build it in the United States. We'll avoid the tariff, and everyone's going to be happy. Toyota said in November that it planned to invest as much as $10 billion in the United States over the next 5 years. I got to tell you, Toyota's a good vehicle. Had a Tundra at one point, loved it, could parallel park on a dime. It was great. The world's largest automaker by vehicle sales, Toyota, says they plan to build a second assembly line at its San Antonio factory, creating more than 2,000 jobs and increasing annual production capacity at that plant by 150,000 units. It's 7 o'clock.
4: From ABC News, I'm Sherry Preston. President Trump landing this hour in Ankara, Turkey, where he will meet with NATO leaders. ABC's Karen Travers has just landed with him.
5: There have been two big things over the last several months that have really tested the relationship with the United States and the NATO alliance. First, the war with Iran. The president was really putting pressure on countries in NATO to get involved in the war effort. And they made it very clear this was not their war to fight. And then when the president had threatened to take Greenland, they rallied around Greenland's sovereignty. And this was an issue of, you know, standing by Denmark as a NATO country.
4: Explosions rocking Damascus, Syria today as French President Emmanuel Macron met with his Syrian counterpart. 18 people were wounded. The man the Democrats had hoped would lead them to victory in the main Senate race is facing sexual assault charges from a former girlfriend.
6: Graham Platner had survived a number of other controversies. He has a tattoo of an image that appears to be a Nazi symbol on his chest that he later had covered up. There was another ex-girlfriend of Graham Platner's who accused him of abusive behavior, which he denied. And through most of it, Democrats have largely stuck by him because this is a critical race for them if they want to take back power in the Senate. But when these allegations broke and Platner denies them, they changed the race substantially.
4: ABC's Jay O'Brien. A driving rainstorm in New Jersey causing the roof of a BJ's wholesale to collapse under the weight of the water and leaving flooding in numerous places.
7: I open my door, I'm flooded. I don't even know what I'm going to do right now. Like, this is crazy.
4: That was in Camden County. U.S. men's national team losing to Belgium 4-1 in the World Cup last night. The match amplified by the red card suspension and then unsuspension of striker Florian Balogun. President Trump denying he told the head of FIFA to reverse the red card. You're listening to ABC News.
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4: Far-right French leader Marine Le Pen's political future is on the line as a Paris appeals court rules on her eligibility to run in the next presidential election. She is appealing a March 2025 fraud conviction against her. Hamas says it has dissolved its government in Gaza and is preparing to transfer power to a technocratic committee backed by the UN as part of the U.S.-brokered ceasefire deal. It's not clear if the shift will lead to any real change, and Hamas has not yet promised to disarm. Have you got a new baby? If so, you're eligible for $1,000 in a Trump account. New bank accounts for children under 18 that get special tax advantages. With some of the rules, here's ABC Senior White House correspondent Selena Wang.
11: Right now, you sign up by opting in on IRS Form 4547 when you file your tax returns. But the administration has just announced that soon parents will be able to sign up at the hospital right after their babies are born as they're signing up for their baby's social security numbers. Only babies born between 2025 and 2028 get that one-time $1,000 contribution from the government, but any child under 18 can have this tax advantage savings account.
4: Despite a recent drop in jet fuel prices, airline tickets so far are not following suit. Experts tell the Wall Street Journal that because travelers are still buying, keeping demand high, the prices are up as well. The shutdown of budget airline Spirit's also reducing pressure on other airlines to cut their prices. Sherry Preston, ABC News.
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1: Sorry about that. I hit the wrong button. I always do that. It's 65 degrees in Benton Harbor right now, 65 in St. Joseph, 65 in South Haven. Dowagiac reporting 62 degrees right now, 63 in Buchanan. Good morning. I'm Ken Lundberg. It's the WSJM Morning Show for your Tuesday, July 7. We'll be visiting with our special guest here in just a moment. Berrien County Treasurer Shelley Wyke is here to talk to us about a whole bunch of fun, interesting things dealing with the Berrien County Treasury Department. So I can't wait to see what notes she brought in. Let's see, the forecast for today, we've already got those beautiful sunny skies out there. The high today in the warmest parts of southwest Michigan, we're going to get up to around 83 degrees. Here locally, probably going to hit 78 degrees in Benton Harbor and St. Joseph. Tonight's forecast, mostly clear skies remain, a low overnight of only 63. Wednesday's forecast, partly sunny tomorrow. Warmer temperatures yet, high around 86 degrees tomorrow is what we expect. Thursday, partly sunny. Thursday is when we're going to have rain move in. Possibility of showers, about a 50% chance of rain on Thursday. The high is going to be around 83. The low still around 68 degrees. So we're not moving the thermometer down too much at night. Friday's forecast, partly sunny, a 40% chance of showers and a high around 80. Looks like it'll mostly clear up for the weekend and bring us partly sunny skies. Slight chance of showers on Saturday, high of around 82 degrees. Just sunny skies on Sunday and Monday. The high is supposed to be on both days around 84, 85 degrees. Some of the news from the WSJM newsroom. Forever chemicals have been found in the groundwater at the former Bendix and Allied Automotive site along Red Arrow Highway, just south of St. Joe. PFAS, or forever chemicals as they're known, are a group of man-made chemicals that do not break down easily. They're often called forever chemicals because they can remain in the environment and the human body for many years, maybe not forever, who knows. The Michigan PFAS Action Response Team has now identified the contaminated site at 3737 Red Arrow Highway. That is property that is currently owned by the Bosch Braking Systems facility. The agency says the chemical waste was disposed of there in unlined lagoons back in the 50s and 60s, leading to groundwater contamination. Now, the property became a Superfund site in 1990. They tried to clean up and address the non-PFAS contaminants. Apparently, the PFAS stuff remains. PFAS sampling this year found levels as high as 19.1 parts per trillion. That's above the state's groundwater standard of 16 parts per trillion. So EGLE, the Michigan Department of Health and Human Services, and local health agencies are now reviewing nearby residential wells and developing a sampling plan. They say four homeowners have been asked for permission to test their wells, and local governments also notified the state health department will determine a remediation plan after testing is complete. So we'll keep you up to date on that. Other news, the South Haven Police Department is launching a free Citizens Police Academy to give residents a behind-the-scenes look at modern policing and the department's role in the community. The department says the 10-week program will include classroom instruction, demonstrations, and hands-on activities led by police personnel. Police Chief Adam DeBoer says the academy is designed to help residents better understand law enforcement, the challenges officers face, and the importance of partnerships between police and the community. It's a good idea. Classes will be held Wednesdays starting at 6:30 p.m. along with two Saturday sessions. Applications are being accepted now through August 10. You want more information? Reach out to the South Haven Police Department for that information. Other news coming up on Friday, July 17, Southwestern Michigan College is hosting the 52nd annual Steve's Run in Dowagiac. Organizers expect hundreds of participants for their 5K, 10K, or family fun run. SMC's Emily Schrock says the event was renamed in 1992 in honor of graduate Stephen Briegel, 2 years after his death.
2: College president David Briegel's son passed away in 1990 after his 5.5-year fight with cancer. Ron Gunn decided to name the race in honor of him, and so now we have the race what is known as Steve's Run.
1: Schrock says the run continues to honor Steve's memory by raising money for cancer research. The 10K course extends into the SMC trails. She says participants return year after year because of the event's strong sense of community and the opportunity to honor loved ones.
2: it's something that people can come together and support one another, as well as supporting cancer research, because all proceeds go to cancer research as well as a scholarship here.
1: Since 2012, Steve's Run has raised more than $300,000 for cancer research and scholarships. Schrock says the event typically attracts between 200 and 350 participants. This year's race will be held the day before the Dowagiac Summer Festival, and organizers are encouraging visitors to enjoy both events. We have a link to register for the run at our website. That is at WSJM.com. That's a look at some of the local news that we have from the WSJM newsroom. It's 7:10. We have a lot more to talk about. We'll get sports from Dave Wolf in just a moment. First off, we're going to introduce our guest who we're talking with this hour, Berrien County Treasurer Shelley Weick. It's good to see you.
3: Nice to see you as well. Thank you for having me.
1: What has it been, a year since you last were in?
3: I would say it's been a while.
1: It's been a while.
3: Nice to be back.
1: Yeah, well, it's good to have you back. And the primary reason you're back is I know you have an auction coming up.
3: We do.
1: For properties that fell into foreclosure. And we're going to talk this hour about how people who are facing a property tax bill that they can't make the means for, how they can avoid that foreclosure. We'll talk about that in just a couple of moments. But just to remind everyone of the role of the treasurer, you're responsible for a number of different things. Give us the broad brush overview, if you wouldn't mind.
3: Our biggest thing is try to avoid tax foreclosure.
1: Yeah.
3: That's an everyday thing going on. But we also receipt county funds. We also invest those taxpayer funds. So those are kind of the behind the scenes.
1: So the money doesn't, the money that comes in from property taxes and other county fees and et cetera, that doesn't just go into a savings account. That gets invested.
3: It does get invested.
1: Okay.
3: Yes.
1: Okay.
3: It's very broad. It's not as simple as doing our own family finances.
1: Yeah.
3: But no, we do invest, and we do it wisely. You know, we are dealing with taxpayer money.
1: Yes.
3: And we want to use it wisely.
1: Yeah. So you have certain restrictions, certain guardrails of what kind of things you can invest in the way you can.
3: We do. And we're guided by, you know, the Public Act 20. So there's certain things we can only invest in.
1: Yeah.
3: So yeah, it's strict.
1: Okay. All right. But the thing we're here to talk about today, property tax foreclosure auction, that's coming up. What's the date on that?
3: August 6th.
1: Okay.
3: Online only.
1: Okay.
3: From 10 a.m. to 7 p.m.
1: Okay. And how many properties are we looking at this year?
3: I have 128 properties.
1: Okay. Where are they?
3: They are spread across all of Berrien County.
1: Okay.
3: All across. They are not, you know, a majority of them, you know, of course, are in your lower income municipalities, but for the most part, they are spread across Berrien County.
1: Yeah, I was, and you might be seeing some of the little yellow signs popping up around different areas. Explain what's on the yellow sign and what people might need to pay attention to if they're interested in this.
3: If you're interested on those signs, it gives you the lot number to reference when you go to the website, and that website is tax, and then a hyphen, sale.info.
1: Okay.
3: That's our website that will host our auction, and then you can view all of the properties that are available. And then if you're interested in one particular, if you happen to see that on one of the yellow signs, you can reference that one, and it gives all the details of it, the minimum bid, the legal description, and so forth.
1: Yeah. So for the website, again, it's tax-sale.info. So tax, you put the little dash in, sale.info, and that'll take you to the tax sale info website for Michigan County Tax Auctions. Again, if you see one of those little yellow signs on a piece of property and you think, okay, well, maybe that could be an investment for me. Do most people do this for investment? Do you know?
3: Some do.
1: Yeah.
3: Some do, but a lot of them aren't really sure what they're buying because it's online.
1: Yeah.
3: And they don't do their homework.
1: Uh-oh.
3: We always stress, do your homework.
1: What's the homework? What are they running into that they didn't foresee?
3: If the property is possibly landlocked.
1: Okay.
3: And we do have a number of properties that, you know, will be landlocked. If they see in the legal description, Lake Michigan, Lake Michigan Beach, they think that's waterfront property.
1: Oh, yeah.
3: Lakefront property.
1: Oh, yeah, for it, cheap. Yeah.
3: Some...
1: Not, doesn't, no. always, doesn't always work out that
3: no,
1: way.
3: No, it does not.
1: Beautiful views of Lake Michigan. Yeah.
3: Right.
1: Yeah.
3: That's why we always stress, do your homework.
1: Okay. All right. So again, if you want more information on that, tax-sale.info. And that'll take you to the website where these are handled. This has been, how many years have you been doing online only?
3: We started this in 2020 because of COVID.
1: What's COVID? Never heard of it.
3: Never heard of it.
1: So you took it online entirely and you decided, hey, this is a good thing.
3: It was. In prior years, everything was live auction.
1: Mm-hmm.
3: And I know a number of people miss that.
1: Yeah.
3: But the live or the online auction has worked out very well for us.
1: Yeah.
3: One, it's safer.
1: Okay. Safer how?
3: Safer. We're not sitting in a room.
1: Oh, where somebody might be upset that they lost their property.
3: Right.
1: Got it.
3: Right.
1: Yeah. No, that brings a real, a reality.
3: There are, a lot of things are reality now.
1: Yeah.
3: COVID did change things.
1: Yeah.
3: But no, I have been very pleased with the way this auction has, run.
1: Yeah. Does it save money having it online?
3: It does.
1: Okay. Good.
3: For the county, it does. And it actually has increased revenue.
1: Oh, that's a nice thing.
3: It's been, yes. Yes, because that leads into excess proceeds from the sale of a property.
1: Yes.
3: So that's excess proceeds for the homeowner.
1: Excess proceeds have been a thing of interest of recent years, especially in the courts. Mm-hmm. And once again, the United States Supreme Court weighing in on the question again.
3: Yes.
1: Even this last term. So we'll talk about that in just a couple of moments with our Berrien County Treasurer, Shelley Weick. She's agreed to be here all hour long. Love it. All right. We'll be right back. And we'll keep grilling her on this in just a moment here on the WSJM Morning Show. That is going to be on the video live stream here on the radio. We're going to get sports. Dave Wolf.
4: Team USA is out of the World Cup after Belgium beat the Stars and Stripes 4-1 on Monday night in Seattle in the round of 16. Charles de Ketelaere scored twice and added an assist as Belgium took advantage of one of many American defensive mistakes to advance. Spain also moved on by beating Portugal 1-0 on Michael Marino's second-half stoppage time goal, ending Cristiano Ronaldo's World Cup career. Today, Argentina faces Egypt at noon in Atlanta, and Switzerland takes on Colombia at 4 o'clock in Vancouver. In baseball, the Tigers, White Sox, and Cubs are all off. Tonight, Detroit hosts the Athletics at 6:40, with Derek Skubal starting and coverage beginning at 6:15 on WSJM. The Cubs are in Baltimore, and the White Sox host Boston. Tonight in the WNBA, the Chicago Sky visit the Phoenix Mercury at 10 o'clock. And Midwest League Baseball today, West Michigan hosts Fort Wayne at 12:05. Lansing visits Lake County, Grey Lakes hosts Dayton, and South Bend is at Cedar Rapids. With sports, I'm Dave Wolf.
5: Mostly sunny skies today. High temperatures will be in the low 80s. Inland will be around 80 degrees at the beaches today, some upper 70s. We do expect mostly sunny skies to continue through this evening, then clear skies overnight tonight. Lows drop down near 60. And tomorrow, a few more clouds and a little more heat with high temperatures up around 85. I'm Chief Meteorologist Carrie Pujol.
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1: Here on the video live stream and on the radio, we're talking with Berrien County Treasurer Shelley Weick. Sorry, that was a quick break. We were talking about the treasurer's office. You've got five people there, and you're looking for another one. So if somebody's interested, they can go to the county website and find out more?
3: Yes.
1: Okay.
3: Yep, it is there.
1: All right.
3: Feel free to apply.
1: So if you like being public-facing, talking and interacting with the public, sometimes who might not be so happy about having to pay taxes,
3: right?
1: This is the job for you.
3: Right.
1: No. How do you keep people engaged? I mean, because that's a real thing. You've got to deal with people who might have some beef with how things run.
3: Mm-hmm.
1: What do you do? How do you keep your staff engaged with that kind of environment?
3: You know, they understand. A majority of them have dealt with this for so long.
1: Yeah.
3: And you just try to basically talk them off the ledge. bring them down. And in the end, for the most part, they understand.
1: Yeah.
3: They understand.
1: Yeah. Yeah. And I will tell you, the interactions I've had with the Berrien County Treasurer's Office, they've been pleasant. And the clerk's office as well. So
3: yes.
1: Berrien County seems to be, pretty well engaged in that way.
3: Yeah, we are.
1: Okay. All right. You mentioned on the video lives, before we went to the video live stream, about excess proceeds. Can you explain that for the general public who doesn't know excess proceeds and some of the activity that happened around the Supreme Court and other courts involving this and what it means for Berrien County?
3: Okay. So the excess proceeds started in 2020. And what that means is there was a case in Oakland County, the Raffaele versus Oakland County, where a property went to tax sale and there were excess proceeds from that. And ultimately,
1: proceeds excess to the amount of tax owed.
3: Yes, the minimum bid versus what it sold for.
1: Right.
3: So the difference there. That's the excess proceeds.
1: Okay.
3: So then the law came into play where the homeowner could file a claim with the foreclosing governmental unit, which in this case is the Berrien County Treasurer.
1: Yeah.
3: And to claim those proceeds.
1: Yeah.
3: After the sale of the auction.
1: Yeah.
3: So. So that's what we're dealing with right now. Of those 128 properties that I have going to sale, I have 52 claims this year.
1: Okay, 52 claims, 52 property owners who say, all right, if you get more than the tax I currently owe, taxes and penalties, I want that money back.
3: Correct.
1: Okay.
3: Correct. And it's not as simple as soon as the auction is over, we write a check.
1: Okay.
3: There is a process. It takes about a year until that happens, because there's the claim period where they will have to file a motion with the circuit court.
1: Okay. What does that motion say? What does it say?
3: Basically, it says I was the homeowner at the time of the sale, and I'm entitled to that. And then it'll be, some of them, you know, aren't as clear as that. So we leave that up to the judge to decide if they are entitled to those proceeds.
1: Okay, and that's a change from what it used to be. What did it used to be?
3: Prior to 2020, those funds, the excess, went into the county's coffers.
1: Yeah.
3: Okay, but Berrien County was very frugal with that money. We saved it. We did demolitions for blight and such, but there were other counties that just put it in their general fund.
1: Okay.
3: And spent it.
1: Yeah.
3: But Berrien County, fortunately, did not do that. But we have to follow the law.
1: Yeah, absolutely. And for those entities that did not, that put it directly into their general fund, that probably meant a budget cut in 2020 when the law changed.
3: Yes.
1: Or when the law was clarified. Mm-hmm. And so Berrien County doesn't have as much money for its blight removal or addressing blight.
3: Correct.
1: So how does that get taken care of?
3: Right now it's on the municipality to take care of their own. I'm hoping someday we can get back into that, but right now there's pending lawsuits out there that the county may have to go back to 2013 to pay these excess funds.
1: Okay.
3: So right now there's a big settlement right out of actually Van Buren County, the Wayside settlement that Berrien County is part of.
1: Oh, really?
3: So that settlement is starting, and we will start paying out soon, hopefully by third or fourth quarter of this year.
1: How much are we looking at?
3: Probably a little over $4 million.
1: Okay. How did we get dragged into that? It's Van Buren County.
3: I know.
1: How did we have a part in that?
3: We're in the Western District.
1: Oh, okay.
3: The Western District of Michigan. So there's a number of other counties that are involved as well.
1: Got it. Okay. All right. So as far as this all goes, there is a process now, and we don't expect this to change. If there are excess proceeds from the property sale of a foreclosed property, if you make the claim by July 1 every year.
3: By July 1st.
1: Then go through the proper court motions, you can get the excess money that was raised in that auction.
3: Yes.
1: Okay.
3: Yes.
1: And what's been the experience? Do these properties typically go for tremendous amounts over the assessed value?
3: Not over the assessed value.
1: Yeah.
3: Not usually.
1: Yeah.
3: We've only had just a couple cases where they've gone very well beyond
1: the minimum bid. Like that $1 million house over there last year, right?
3: Yes.
1: Okay.
3: Yes. And that's an exception.
1: Always. And that's the one that keeps people coming back looking at auctions,
3: yeah.
1: Right? Because in most cases, you see these things, they sell and then they get up for sale again and they probably yeah. take a little bit of a...
3: And that's for those that didn't do their homework.
1: Right.
3: And, you know, they're buying from out of state.
1: Oh, okay.
3: They don't understand what they're buying.
1: Yeah.
3: But for the most part, and then there are a number of them that I will see back in the 3-year cycle again.
1: Yeah.
3: But for the most part, people hang on to them, or, you know, especially the neighbor that wants to add to their property, they'll buy the side lot next to them.
1: Yeah.
3: So.
1: Yeah, it's funny because you look at some of these pieces of property, and there's a reason why nothing has happened with them, especially in like in the commercial zones.
3: Right.
1: It's because they're a very odd shaped piece of property.
3: Yeah.
1: They're like a little diamond with inside, but
3: but we try to encourage the neighbor, you know, to purchase those, add that to your property, but then we also encourage them to contact their local assessor to combine that property.
1: Oh, what does that mean?
3: Makes it, instead of two property numbers, now you only have one, and you only have one tax bill to worry about.
1: Makes sense.
3: Instead of trying to deal with two.
1: So one doesn't get lost in the mail at some point.
3: Right.
1: Writing two checks and okay, that makes sense. We're talking with Shelley Weick. She's Berrien County's treasurer. You do everything you can in the treasury office, in the treasurer's office, to keep people out of that 3-year cycle. Again, we're talking about property taxes. You get that fun winter and summer bills. Those are due every year, and that's how the county keeps offering the services that it can offer. But if you don't pay that, you start to go into that 3-year cycle. Explain, if you wouldn't mind, what are the options for homeowners if they find they can't make their property tax payment?
3: Contact us. Please come see me. My office, we will do whatever we can to help you. If it's a monthly payment plan, if you're in the first year, I will suggest, you know, just start putting money towards it.
1: Mm-hmm.
3: You know, whatever you can afford each month. If we get into that third year, then we'll sit down, you know, once it gets critical, we'll sit down, put it in writing to mandate a monthly payment. But for the most part, I encourage them just to start making payments.
1: Yeah.
3: And if we have to put it in writing, which is my only way to withhold it from the tax foreclosure and the sale. That's the only way.
1: So there are options to keep it out of the foreclosure sale list, and that is coming up with that mandated monthly payment.
3: Yeah.
1: Okay.
3: Yeah.
1: How many people are taking advantage of using your office to help them out of this situation?
3: Right now we have a little over 600 payment plans, and all of them, you know, if they get into another crisis, whether it's health, financial, whatever the reason, they come in, Shelly, I can't do this month. You know, can you help me out here?
1: Yeah.
3: And I work with you. You work with me. I work with you.
1: Yeah. Okay.
3: So, yeah. And again, I'm holding office hours down in Niles.
1: Yeah. Let's talk about that.
3: Twice a month. I'm at Niles Township once a month. I'm at Niles City Hall once a month to help those in South County a little more, because transportation is an issue.
1: Mm-hmm.
3: To get to St. Joe. And so I've been visiting those two municipalities and it's worked out very well.
1: Yeah.
3: I take payments, do payment plans.
1: What should people bring to that appointment with you, or if they want to show up during your office hours, what should they bring?
3: All they need to bring is, if they want to make a payment, the funds with them.
1: Crypto, you take crypto?
3: No crypto.
1: You don't take crypto. Okay,
3: no,
1: checks.
3: I'm sorry.
1: You're fine, yeah.
3: Sorry.
1: Okay. That's all right.
3: So, yeah, and basically just come in and sit down and we'll talk and we'll walk through the process.
1: Okay. All right. We're talking with Berrien County Treasurer Shelley Weick. She's sharing information about the property foreclosure sales that are happening. Give us the date again, August 6th.
3: 10 a.m. to 7 p.m.
1: 10 a.m. to 7 p.m. If you want to look at the properties, they're online now at tax.com/sale.info. That's Michigan's tax foreclosure auction site, the Michigan County Tax Auction site. So if you want to see it, if maybe you've seen one of those signs, the little yellow signs on a piece of property, and you're thinking, hey, that might be a good investment for me, take a look at it. Shelley says do your homework.
5: Do your homework.
1: Know what you're getting into. And we'll continue the conversation about that here in just a moment on the WSJM Morning Show.
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13: This is a Bloomberg Money Minute. Some of the largest banks in the country have been exploring an acquisition that could allow them to get around the limits on fees they earn on debit card transactions. According to the Wall Street Journal, preliminary discussions were held with companies, including J.P. Morgan, about a deal to acquire a debit network owned by financial technology company Fiserv. Checking on the markets, chip makers and other artificial intelligence-related firms are sliding after Samsung reported earnings results that failed to meet high investor expectations. S&P futures are pointing to a lower open. And the 2026 World Cup has been criticized from every angle, from the cost of tickets to allowing U.S. striker Fuller and Balogun to play. Despite all of this, FIFA is expected to bring in about $9 billion from the tournament, about $2 billion more than 4 years ago in Qatar. Host cities, stadiums, and advertisers are also benefiting from the increased spending. Courtney Donahoe, Bloomberg Radio.
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1: 66 degrees already in Benton Harbor, 65 in St. Joseph. It's 63 degrees in Dowagiac right now. Let's see. The warmer parts of southwest Michigan today, talking inland, probably going to get up to 84 degrees with sunshine, beautiful sunshine today. Here by the beach, we're going to get a high probably around 78 degrees. Mostly sunny skies all day long. We'll keep the clear skies into the evening. And the temperatures, they won't drop off too far. The low overnight is supposed to be only 63 degrees tonight. Tomorrow's forecast, Wednesday, partly sunny, a high of 86. And Thursday, partly sunny up until we get that 50% chance of rain showers moving in. That's Thursday, 50% chance of rain, high of 83. Friday, a 40% chance of showers and a high of around 80 degrees. The weekend looks pretty sunny for the most part. Saturday, just a slight chance of rain showers, a high of 82. And then Sunday, partly sunny and a high of 84. We're going to continue our conversation in just a couple of moments with Berrien County Treasurer Shelley Wyke. We're talking about foreclosure, talking about how you can stay out of that. And then also, if you're looking for an investment property, they've got the property tax auction coming up August 6th. We'll tell you about how you can check it out online. That's next here on WSJM.
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14: ABC News, I'm Sherry Preston. President Trump has just arrived in Turkey for meetings with NATO leaders. Also on the agenda, meeting tomorrow with Ukrainian President Volodymyr Zelensky. ABC's Karen Travers is traveling with the president.
15: The expectation is Zelensky's going to be pushing for more missile interceptors. Zelensky said it is critically important that the world at this NATO summit comes out with strong decisions.
14: President Trump spoke with Russia's President Vladimir Putin for an hour and a half on the 4th of July. New sexual assault allegations being leveled against Maine Democratic Senate candidate Graham Platner, and now many who have been supporting him are calling on him to leave the race. Day two of the preliminary hearing in Utah, where prosecutors are laying out evidence against Tyler Robinson, the man accused of killing Charlie Kirk. Thousands of nurses at Brigham and Women's Hospital in Boston threatening to go on strike tomorrow over pay and health insurance. This is ABC News.
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1: 7:36, some of the news stories that we have coming from the WSJM Newsroom locally just after 8 o'clock. The Berrien County Election Commission has approved recall petition language filed against Baroda Township Clerk Christina Price. We'll talk about that. Get the latest update from WSJM's Andrew Green. Also in the news, Benton Harbor City Commissioners have approved a resolution supporting the creation of a new countywide public transit authority. Benton Harbor, just the latest community to do that. We'll tell you about some of their discussion around that and what they believe is going to happen if the new regional transit authority goes into place. And then Indiana Michigan Power wrapping up after a very busy weekend, not of holiday play, but of power restoration work after those storms on Friday. So we'll talk about those stories and more, how many lines they had to replace. A lot. That's coming up just after 8 o'clock right here on WSJM. It's 7:37. Continuing our conversation right now on the video live stream with Berrien County Treasurer Shelley Wyke. Here on the radio, we've got sports after a look of state news.
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16: I'm Beth Fisher. An officer involved shooting in Dearborn Heights is under investigation. The Dearborn Heights Police Department says they were called to an apartment complex for a domestic disturbance around 11:45 last night. The suspect inside an apartment allegedly pointed a gun at an officer. The officer then fired at the apartment. Police negotiators made contact with the man and confirmed he'd been injured. He eventually surrendered. In a major ruling for local courts, the state Supreme Court says Michigan trial judges can no longer issue blanket bans on recreational marijuana use for people on probation solely based on federal law. Justices ruled unanimously that the state's 2018 voter-approved pot law shields compliant adults from penalties, including probation revocations, overriding conflicting parts of the state's probation act. Tonight's Mega Millions, $576 million. I'm Beth Fisher for the Michigan News Network.
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4: The United States is out of the FIFA World Cup after Belgium rolled to a 4-1 win on Monday night in the round of 16 in Seattle. Charles de Ketelaere scored twice and added an assist as the Belgians took advantage of several costly American turnovers and defensive mistakes. For Laurent Balogun returned after his red card suspension was lifted, but the U.S. couldn't recover after falling behind early, and Belgium added an insurance goal in stoppage time to advance to the quarterfinals. And with the loss by the U.S., all three host nations are out of the tournament. Also yesterday, Spain is headed to the quarterfinals after Michael Moreno scored in second-half stoppage time for a dramatic 1-0 victory over Portugal, ending Cristiano Ronaldo's World Cup career. Spain will now face Belgium on Friday. Two more round of 16 matchups are on tap today. Today at noon, Argentina faces Egypt in Atlanta, while Switzerland battles Colombia at 4 o'clock this afternoon in Vancouver. In Major League Baseball, the Tigers, Cubs, and White Sox all enjoyed a day off on Monday before getting back on the field tonight. Detroit opens up a series against the Athletics at Comerica Park. Derek Skubal gets the start for Detroit against JT Ginn. First pitch at 6:40. The pregame show begins at 6:15 on News Talk Sports 94.9 WSJM. The Cubs begin a road series in Baltimore tonight with Matthew Boyd taking them out against Shane Baz. And the White Sox are back at home tonight in the Battle of Baseball Hosiery as Noah Schultz gets the start against the Red Sox. Tonight in the WNBA, it's a late-night matchup as the Chicago Sky travel to Phoenix to take on the Mercury. Tip-off is scheduled for just after 10 o'clock. Midwest League Baseball today, the West Michigan Whitecaps host Fort Wayne in a special 12:05 afternoon game. Tonight, Lansing visits Lake County, Great Lakes host Dayton, and the South Bend Cubs on the road at Cedar Rapids. The rest of the scores from last night and the schedules for today's games are on this station's website. With your morning sports for Tuesday, July 7th, I'm Dave Wolf.
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8: Mostly sunny skies today. High temperatures will be in the low 80s. Inland will be around 80 degrees at the beaches today, some upper 70s. We do expect mostly sunny skies to continue through this evening, then clear skies overnight tonight. Lows drop down near 60. And tomorrow, a few more clouds and a little more heat with high temperatures up around 85. I'm Chief Meteorologist Carrie Pujol.
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1: 7:45, it's the WSJM Morning Show. I'm Ken Lundberg. 66 degrees in Benton Harbor, 66 in St. Joe. We've got 64 degrees in Dowagiac. Again, here locally, we are heading toward a high, probably around 78 degrees. 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As part of our update this hour, we are talking with Berrien County Treasurer Shelley Weick, and they have a tax auction coming up. We're a month away.
24: Yes, we are.
1: You ready for it?
24: I'm ready.
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24: Right.
1: And the property auction will happen entirely online.
24: Everything's online.
1: Everything's entirely online. As we talk about properties and how to avoid foreclosure, how to make up a payment plan with the Berrien County Treasurer's Office to keep your property out of foreclosure, this is not a pleasant process, right?
24: It's not.
1: Because we're talking about taxes, we're talking about foreclosure and all that other. So why does the county do this? What's your ultimate goal here?
24: Again, at all costs, we try to keep people in their properties. Yeah. Believe it or not, the county does not want them.
1: Yeah.
24: They are an expense to us.
1: Yes.
24: Plus, they come off the tax roll.
1: Yeah.
24: And the ultimate goal is to put them in somebody's hands that will maintain them and keep them on the tax roll and pay those taxes.
1: Yeah, because the taxes that are collected go to the county services, all the different things that the county wants, and the millages.
24: And the millages, your municipalities.
1: And the bonds and everything else.
24: Yeah.
1: Okay.
24: Yeah.
1: So your ultimate goal is to keep things on the tax rolls.
24: Correct.
1: Okay.
24: Yeah.
1: And again, there are a number of ways that that you can work it out with the Berrien County Treasurer's Office to help homeowners, business owners, whoever has a piece of property that they can't pay the taxes on. There's a number of ways that you can help people keep their property.
24: There are. The biggest one is payment plans. You know, monthly agreements where you just come into our office or, you know, there's various ways to make the payment into there. If we need to take it even steps further, there's the poverty exemption.
1: Okay.
24: For those, but those, we follow the federal guidelines.
1: Okay.
24: As far as income.
1: All right. So income level, you have to be at the federal poverty
24: correct
1: level.
24: Yep.
1: To qualify for
24: to
1: that.
24: To qualify. And that you apply through your local assessor.
1: Okay.
24: And finally, there's also the 100% disabled veterans exemption, which will exempt you from property taxes.
1: Okay.
24: Okay. So there's some possibility, you know, opportunities out there.
1: Yeah, absolutely. What's the biggest mistake homeowners make when they find themselves behind on property tax? Biggest mistake.
24: Biggest mistake is not coming in early enough to talk to us.
1: Yeah.
24: Giving us, you know.
1: What if they're embarrassed?
24: They are.
1: Yeah.
24: They are. There's so many cases that come in. And I completely understand. There's health issues. There's financial issues. There's family issues. Come in and talk to us.
1: Yeah.
24: I understand some are embarrassed, humble.
1: Yeah.
24: That don't want to come in. But coming in early enough, we can head off a bigger issue in the end.
1: Yeah. Yeah.
24: So come see me.
1: What's the best way to reach out and start working with the Berrien County Treasurer's Office?
24: Stop by my office. I'm there usually most days.
1: Yeah.
24: 8:30 to 5. Or again, come see me in Niles. Niles Township Hall and Niles City Hall.
1: Yeah.
24: My hours are posted on my website. on the days and times I'm there.
1: Okay. All right. We're talking with Berrien County Treasurer Shelley White about the tax auction that's coming up on August 6th. It's a Thursday. It starts at 10 a.m. And you can see the available properties in Berrien, as well as Cass and Van Buren and Allegan County. It's an annual sale. This happens just once a year.
24: Once a year.
1: For the first tranche of sales.
24: Yes.
1: And then if properties don't make it out of this, which I don't understand why they wouldn't, but if they don't make it out of this, then you put them up again.
24: They do go up again for a second round. And that minimum bid is only $100.
1: Huh. So not even the what it takes to recoup the taxes that are owed.
24: Right.
1: You
24: right.
1: reduce it down to $100. Right.
24: But sometimes those deals don't work out as well as you think. You think $100, but sometimes they actually sell for more than the minimum bid.
1: Oh.
24: So you're actually paying more.
1: Oh, okay.
24: When
1: so
24: you
1: don't
24: think
1: wait.
24: Don't wait.
1: $100. And so how many properties typically make it through to that stage? Percentage-wise?
24: Percentage-wise, I would say actually not very many because yeah. A lot of people scoop them up in the first round.
1: Makes sense.
24: Yeah.
1: Okay. If you want to look at those properties, tax-sale.info, and that'll take you to the Michigan County Tax Auction website. They're only available. The auction is only held online, and it starts on Thursday, August 6th at 10 a.m. When's it close?
24: 7 p.m.
1: Wow. You leave it open for a long time.
24: It's open.
1: Oh.
24: It's open.
1: All right. That's our Moody on the Market update for this hour. 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
0: 67 degrees in St. Joe. It's 66 in Benton Harbor right now. I'm Ken Lundberg. Thank you so much for joining us on the WSJM Morning Show. Our guest this hour is Shelley Weick. She's the Berrien County Treasurer. Before I turned the microphone on a second ago, the hour goes by fast, doesn't it?
8: It goes very fast.
0: How long has it felt like you've been here?
8: 15 minutes.
0: Yeah, see?
8: It's so much fun.
0: That's not bad. See?
8: It is.
0: So
8: I love visiting.
0: If you're ever reluctant to come on as a guest, take it from Shelley. Yeah. It goes by fast.
8: It does.
0: Yeah. Talking about the treasurer's office generally, how has technology changed the way your office operates? I know you went online with the auction, but are you using anything else that's fun and interesting there? Upgrading systems, using AI?
8: No AI.
0: All right. Okay.
8: No, we haven't used AI yet. Yeah. We've improved our credit card system.
0: You know, Hollywood has an AI actor that's going to star in a new movie.
8: Maybe I'm AI.
0: That could be. We could be in a simulation right now, right? By the way. All right, keep going.
8: Yeah. No, we've improved our credit card system, so it integrates right into our tax database. So that's been very helpful.
0: Yeah.
8: But for the most part, everything is hands-on.
0: Yeah, that's good.
8: Yeah.
0: That's good. And we appreciate that.
8: Yeah.
0: Because, I mean, you're dealing with the treasury mm-hmm. of Berrien County. So we appreciate all the work that you and your office does there. Can most people handle everything they need to do with you online now?
8: Yes.
0: Okay.
8: Yeah, they can. There is a fee to use the online services.
0: Why? Why is there a fee for this?
8: It's not the treasurer's department's fee. It's the credit card company.
0: The credit card companies, I kid you not, they have a book that's bigger than 10 Bibles stacked on top of each other of how much they're going to charge you based on what the transaction is.
8: Right.
0: Drives me crazy.
8: It does.
0: Credit card companies.
8: Darn it.
0: So most of your transactions.

0: transactions can happen online. There is a convenience fee for that, and that's basically to pay the credit card companies for what they skim off the top. Mm-hmm. What services do people often not realize that you offer there? I know we already talked about dog licenses, grave markers. Mm-hmm. What else do you want to make sure that people know about?
1: County park passes.
0: Oh, yeah.
1: That's a big one, especially if you want to head to Silver Beach.
0: Yes.
1: Come get a park pass.
0: Yeah.
1: Annual park pass.
0: Love Creek. That's where I usually get my annual park pass.
1: We have some beautiful county parks.
0: Absolutely.
1: Take advantage of them.
0: Yeah.
1: Come get a park pass.
0: All right. Well, thank you. Anything else? Give your Niles hours once more, just so we get that out there.
1: My Niles hours are posted on my website. I also have cards in my office that you can take with you as a reminder. I am down at Niles Township Hall and Niles City Hall at each place once a month. So I'm in Niles twice a month, usually from 1 to 3 or 2 to 4, depending on where I'm at.
0: Okay.
1: But come see me. So take advantage of it.
0: Check the schedule, and you can find the treasurer for Berrien County anywhere that you're going to need help. Just check the schedule to make sure you get there on the right day at the right hours. Berrien County Treasurer Shelley Weick, thank you so much for joining us. Again, a reminder that the tax auction comes up for Berrien County. That is on Thursday, August 6th at 10 a.m., and it goes live till 7 p.m. You can take a look at the properties that are going to be available. It helps get properties productive and back on the tax rolls,
1: yes.
0: And that helps our entire economy.
1: Yeah.
0: So, Shelley, thank you very much for sharing the information.
1: Thank you for having me.
0: Absolutely. It's 8 o'clock.
2: From ABC News, I'm Sherry Preston. President Trump has landed in Ankara, Turkey, where he will attend this week's NATO summit. The White House hoping to keep the pressure on European countries to pony up more money and to smooth over past differences. ABC's Karen Travers is there.
3: The administration is really framing this as a chance for a rebranding of NATO, in a sense, kind of this NATO 3.0, as they're calling it. They're really trying to focus this summit on the idea that they want European countries to play a bigger role in the defense of the European continent. The U.S. ambassador to NATO, Matt Whitaker, said last week, they remain a proud NATO member, but we have responsibilities elsewhere in the world as the world's only superpower.
2: Iran fired at least 2 missiles at commercial ships in the Strait of Hormuz overnight. There are reports one was hit, complicating the already shaky ceasefire. The man accused of killing Charlie Kirk in court on Monday and will be again today as a judge was shown videos of the shooting that took Kirk's life.
4: Some videos so disturbing, the judge visibly flinched as he watched the moment Kirk was assassinated. Supporters of the Kirk family in the courtroom, who could only hear the audio, brought to tears.
2: ABC's Kana Whitworth. As of yet, the new world screw worm hasn't affected the price of hamburger, the cost of which is still relatively high compared to past years.
5: Agriculture officials now confirm 32 cases of the parasitic larvae of the screw worm fly infesting livestock in a dozen Texas counties and a dog in New Mexico. And while the price of ground beef is nearly $7 a pound, industry analysts say it has nothing to do with the new world screw worm and everything to do with lower production and steady consumer demand.
2: ABC's Jim Ryan in Dallas-Fort Worth. Big storms in New Jersey overnight in Camden near Philadelphia, where fast flooding led to several stranded cars. Half a foot of rain was too much for the roof of a BJ's wholesale there. It collapsed. You're listening to ABC News.
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2: Four people shot and killed, including a police officer, after the gunshots were fired during a domestic dispute in Ripon, Ohio, not far from Akron. A suspect shot a woman and her 13-year-old daughter. Officers responding came under fire themselves. One of them, 54-year-old Sergeant Scott Reese, later dying of his wounds. This neighbor lives near the home where it happened.
8: You don't think about the danger they're in every day until something like this happens. Yeah. And they're heroes, and we appreciate them keeping our community safe.
2: He says he is thinking of the policeman's family. Tilly Norwood, the AI creation put out last year, getting ready for her film debut. The company that made her says it's producing a film. However, they also say they're using human directors, writers, and editors to create it. Health officials continue warning us that a stomach bug is hitting a couple of states hard.
9: Cyclospora cases are about 13 and a half times higher than on average in Michigan. There are nearly 700, says an official from the Michigan Department of Health and Human Services. That's up from 300 cases reported last Thursday. In Ohio, there were 177 cases July 2nd, says the state health department. Typically, both states report 50 cases a year. Officials say it can take a week or two between exposure and symptoms appearing. The one-cell parasite usually spreads through food or water contaminated with feces, says the CDC.
2: ABC's Chuck Sievertson feeding more class divide in the air. A couple of big airlines, including United, are planning to expand premium cabins and add luxury perks, but only for those sitting in the best seats. Sherry Preston, ABC News.
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0: 8:05 on your Tuesday morning, July 7th. I'm Ken Lundberg. It's the WSJM Morning Show. Thank you for making the choice to be informed about what's happening in Southwest Michigan by tuning into the WSJM Morning Show. We appreciate you. 66 degrees in Benton Harbor under sunny skies right now. 67 in St. Joseph. 64 degrees in Dowagiac right now. We're going to hear in just a couple of moments from one Zach East talking about United Way of Southwest Michigan.
12: Oh, I thought I got to sing.
0: Can we? Well, you can if you want.
12: I can't sing. You don't want to hear it. Trust me.
0: You can sing. You can attempt to sing the update for United Way of Southwest Michigan. How is it outside right now?
12: It's beautiful.
0: Yeah.
12: It's just perfect.
0: This is a gorgeous day.
12: Yeah, it's at the moment not, you know, like humid and gross or sticky or anything like that, and it's calm and it's just beautifully sunny.
0: These are the days that fill our tourist coffers here in Southwest Michigan.
12: Yes.
0: Yeah, so it's going to be mostly sunny today, a high of 83 degrees in the warm spots of Southwest Michigan, probably going to get up to 78 degrees here locally. Not too bad. It'll feel a little bit warmer. Tonight's forecast mostly clear. We're low is only supposed to get down to 63. I like a little cooler. I'd like to see 57.
12: That is, that's
0: as my
12: possible.
0: Dad would say, wish in one hand, put something else in the other, see which one fills up first. Wednesday's forecast partly.
12: Don't lose our license, Ken.
0: Sorry. Partly sunny skies tomorrow, high of 86 degrees. That's what he used to say. Thursday's forecast partly sunny. Thursday is the day that we're probably going to have some rain come in. 50% chance of showers, high around 83 degrees, low of 68.
12: Ooh.
0: See, I like the sleeping weather to be a little bit cooler. Friday's forecast, Friday, Saturday, Sunday. Friday and Saturday, a slight chance of rain, partly sunny skies otherwise, high in the low 80s. Sunday, just partly sunny, and a high around 84. Some of the news from the WSJM newsroom. The Berrien County Election Commission has approved recall petition language that's been filed against Baroda Township Clerk Christina Price. WSJM's Andrew Green has this story.
13: The commission met Monday to consider the petition submitted by Baroda resident Lisa Ratty seeking to remove Price from office for her role in a petition drive seeking the disincorporation of the village. The Berrien County Clerk's Office tells us the petition from Ratty states that Price should be recalled for using township resources like a township email account to support the drive. It goes on to say that Berrien County Clerk Stacy Laura Porter advised Price on 2 separate occasions to cease involvement in the effort. Laura Porter recused herself from the Election Commission hearing on Monday. Serving in her place was Berrien County Register of Deeds Laura Freeling, along with Treasurer Shelley Weick and Judge Mabel Mayfield. Now that the recall petition language has been found sufficiently clear to proceed, the petitioners have until July 31st to submit 337 signatures of voters to get the recall question on the November ballot. Andrew Green, WSJM News.
0: In other news, Benton Harbor City Commissioners have approved a resolution supporting the creation of a new countywide public transportation authority. The effort follows a Michigan Department of Transportation letter to Berrien County earlier this year, stating the agency plans to cut off funding for TACADA, Twin Cities Area Transportation Authority, and its Dial-A-Ride service. They plan to cut off funding in October. Since then, county leaders have been working with local municipalities to build support for a new agency that would combine TACADA and Berrien Bus into a broader regional transit system. Speaking at Monday's City Commission meeting, Mayor Marcus Muhammad called the planned funding cutoff a cut-and-dry reality and said Benton Harbor would play a major role in the new authority.
14: We'll be able to remain the hub. All operations will remain here. Employees will be able to retain their jobs. We'll be able to have priority routes here. But like I said, it's going to be different players.
0: Commissioner Ethel Clark Griffin opposed the resolution, saying the new authority would prop up a struggling Berrien Bus at Benton Harbor's expense.
15: To me, this is just another way of a takeover. Where it says financial impact, it doesn't give us a sure amount. So we don't even know what financial impact we'll be facing.
0: Muhammad said the new authority would continue working with VIA, that's the company managing Dial-A-Ride, while TACADA would remain incorporated so its millage could continue to be collected. He also said Benton Harbor would have equal representation with Berrien County on the new authority's governing board. Commissioners approved the resolution with Clark Griffin casting the lone no vote. And Indiana-Michigan Power wrapping up a busy weekend of restoration work after those storms on Friday knocked out power to thousands of customers across southwest Michigan. I&M spokesperson Demetrius Lewis says the storms brought winds of up to 70 miles per hour, toppling trees and power poles alike.
16: We had 110 down power poles. We had another 475 wires that were down. Up to this point in total, we were at about 43,000 outages.
0: I mean, you go out there and you see the trees. I haven't seen the power poles, thankfully, knock on wood, but I've seen the trees knocked over. Whoops, sorry, go.
12: Wow.
0: Sorry.
12: We lost a tree that hit the power lines that are in between the United Way office and Madison Avenue.
0: Oh, yeah.
12: In St. Joe.
0: Yeah.
12: On Lakeview there. And we were without power at the office for pretty much whatever it was that Friday night through Sunday afternoon, which, you know, there's nobody working necessarily.
0: Yeah.
12: But it's enough to have to turn all the technology back on, which doesn't always come on like it's supposed to.
0: And the building's probably nice and warm.
12: Oh, beautiful. Yeah. Just beautiful. The bigger issue, I think, that I've seen a lot on social media is people that were very worried about their sub pumps, their freezers and things, and just, you know, begging their children not to open their refrigerator door.
0: Stop opening the refrigerator.
12: Right.
0: Yeah, I used to get that a lot. Yeah. No, you're right. I mean, the sump pump especially because, okay, well, you know, maybe we have to redo the groceries or something like that, but which is going to be a huge expense for sure, or the freezer or something like that. But the sump pump, that's a whole different story.
12: That's what I was, I'm not even a homeowner and I still had to fight with a sub pump. But the United Way office, because it's in that little ravine area there of, you know, between Lakeview and South State Street, there's a lot of water that comes through that area of the neighborhood near the high school and such.
0: Oh,
12: and it is a lot of it's in our basement all the time in the sub pumps.
0: So yeah.
12: We have two of them, if that tells you anything.
0: Oh, boy. Indiana-Michigan Power did thank customers for their patience and understanding despite the holiday weekend disruptions. As of yesterday afternoon, only a couple of pockets of outages remained in Berrien County, but they were working on getting those restored by this morning. One more. Did you hear about this, the Wii course?
12: I did. We are so excited about the Wii course at United Way that we have asked Harbor Shores to help us make it a community incentive this year for folks to possibly win a day for their family
0: at
12: the
0: Wii course
12: because people are so excited about it. So.
0: You're wondering what the Wii course is. After more than a year of putting on the finishing touches, Harbor Shores officially cut the ribbon on its new Wii course in Benton Harbor yesterday. Course designer and golf aficionado Colin Montgomery was there to celebrate. The World Golf Hall of Famer was on hand to open the new nine-hole par three course. And did he open it?
12: Yeah.
0: He stole the show. He recorded not one, but two hole-in-ones.
12: I would almost I'd be surprised if he didn't, since he designed it.
0: Well, come on. I mean,
12: maybe
0: still...
12: he did some practicing on his own course.
0: Yeah, he said afterward, he joked that while Jack Nicklaus made that memorable 100-foot putt, remember that? And you can go out and watch it on YouTube. He said, yeah, Jack may have made that 100-foot putt, but making two holes in one on the same day, in the same round, even better.
12: Yes.
0: I can't disagree. The Wii course features nine holes that ranges from 20 yards to 80 yards in distance and can be played in less than an hour. The best thing is you just play with one club.
12: And it's perfect for people like me who love to watch golf, but we are terrible golfers and haven't done it in several years. And if we tried, we wouldn't know the first club to pick and when and where.
0: Just take the one with the W on it.
12: Oh,
0: that's
12: sure.
0: That's W for win. Yeah.
12: I don't think that's what
0: or
12: that
0: we,
12: is.
0: Or we. No. W for we. It might just be a wedge, but who cares? Yeah.
12: Wedge
0: green can. Fees are for, let's see, $30 for nine holes, $40 for 18 holes, $50 for all day play. So that's the Wii course in Benton Harbor. All right, 8:14, it's the WSJM Morning Show. I'm Ken Lundberg. Zach East is here. We'll get an update. United We Thrive in just a few moments. First off, we've got sports from Dave Wolf.
17: Team USA is out of the World Cup after Belgium beat the Stars and Stripes 4-1 on Monday night in Seattle in the round of 16. Charles de Ketelaere scored twice and added an assist as Belgium took advantage of one of many American defensive mistakes to advance. Spain also moved on by beating Portugal 1-0 on Michael Marino's second-half stoppage time goal, ending Cristiano Ronaldo's World Cup career. Today, Argentina faces Egypt at noon in Atlanta, and Switzerland takes on Colombia at 4 o'clock in Vancouver. In baseball, the Tigers, White Sox, and Cubs are all off. Tonight, Detroit hosts the Athletics at 6:40, with Tarek Skubal starting and coverage beginning at 6:15 on WSJM. The Cubs are in Baltimore, and the White Sox host Boston. Tonight in the WNBA, the Chicago Sky visit the Phoenix Mercury at 10 o'clock. And Midwest League Baseball today, West Michigan hosts Fort Wayne at 12:05. Lansing visits Lake County, Great Lakes hosts Dayton, and South Bend is at Cedar Rapids. 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
18: Mostly sunny skies today. High temperatures will be in the low 80s. Inland will be around 80 degrees at the beaches today, some upper 70s. We do expect mostly sunny skies to continue through this evening, then clear skies overnight tonight. Lows drop down near 60. And tomorrow, a few more clouds and a little more heat with high temperatures up around 85. I'm Chief Meteorologist Carrie Pujol.
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0: Both microphones are on.
12: Gee, thanks.
0: Yeah. I mean, sure.
12: You ever done this before?
0: Once or twice. Good morning. Welcome again to the WSJM Morning Show for your Tuesday, July 7th. I'm Ken Lundberg. Zach East is here.
12: Ken, thanks for having me.
0: No, thanks for being here.
12: Appreciate you unlocking the door.
0: I will call Terry and ask him, why is his key still working?
12: Yeah.
0: No.
12: His fob should have been shut off 22 years ago.
0: Zach, has it been 22 years?
12: 22 years that I've worked here in
0: no
12: some capacity,
0: kidding.
12: Yeah.
0: Wow.
12: But that's not what we're talking about. We're really talking about United Way, my real full-time job.
0: Zach East is here to talk about United Way of Southwest Michigan, and it's part of the United We Thrive update. You've got a great event that's coming up.
12: Yeah.
0: It's very close. We're within almost a... what, week and a half window?
12: Yes. Rock the Boat 2026, presented by Honor Credit Union, is the cardboard boat races that help benefit United Way of Southwest Michigan's programs and services. We've been doing it where Whirlpool started years ago. They started it as their own fundraising event for United Way. And then we carried the torch past the pandemic.
0: Hey, it's a great event. Take it.
12: Yeah, to get it back up and running in 2024. Yeah. It was a smash success then. It became even bigger last year. And I'm really happy to say it's gotten even bigger this year.
0: Awesome.
12: We clocked out at 25 cardboard boats that signed up for this year's race. Yes.
0: That's great. Congrats.
12: That's like 2 hours worth of heats of action. I don't know how much more excitedly I could describe it to you, but we have all these great boats that now need your vote.
0: Okay.
12: So the teams are busy for the next week and a half finishing off their boat builds, although White Country here at the station has their own boat. And
0: The Kathy Judy creation?
12: Yeah. Okay. So our staff here at the radio stations has their own boat for the Y Country team.
0: Yeah.
12: And I took a look at it on Friday.
0: How's when it looking?
12: it was like, I don't know, 15-20% done.
0: Yeah, it's going to sink. That's what you're saying.
12: There's going to be a late night or two for them, I'm sure. But and some teams might be in the same boat, if you will. I'm just here for the puns.
0: That's good.
12: So if you go to rocktheboatvote.com, because I like alliteration. Yeah. You can check out all of the teams who have signed up, those 25 teams. They include, as mentioned, Y Country, whose boat is named SS Midwest, that's the company name.
0: Very nice.
12: Andrews University's boat is called Andy Afloat. Team Average Joe's Robotics from St. Joe High School.
0: Yeah.
12: They'll be participating. They haven't chosen a boat name yet, but I'm sure it'll be creative.
0: Okay.
12: Team Curie Capital, they will be participating. They've been a great sponsor of ours for quite a long time for Rock the Boat. Team DC Cook Nuclear Plant is calling their boat SMR, Small Modular Rowers.
0: Small Modular Rowers.
12: Yes. Yeah. Our board chair, Thaddeus Hackworth, who is the Berrien County Council.
0: Yes.
12: His team name is Team Dewey Sinkum and Howe.
0: Oh,
12: there you go.
0: I expected that from Dewey Thaddeus. Cheatham and
12: Howe. There you go.
0: Yeah. Okay.
12: Team Fifth Third Bank is S'more Than a Boat, because our theme, of course, is going to camp.
0: Oh.
12: It's a camp theme this year.
0: S'mores.
12: And we will have S'more Pop-Tarts that have been donated by Meyer.
0: Really?
12: I feel like I just need to load them up in my car and pretend they weren't there.
0: Yeah. Just make sure you have the air conditioning on.
12: Yeah.
0: Otherwise, they'll be s'more than that.
12: Yes. We're going to try to put them in a cooler so they don't end up s'moring all over the place.
0: S'more Pop-Tarts.
12: Yeah.
0: Who invented that?
12: I don't know.
0: That sounds great.
12: But they're probably making a lot of money somewhere.
0: Yeah, no kidding.
12: We have two teams from Freedom Boat Club, who is our starting line sponsor.
0: Okay.
12: They have Freedom Bros and Freedomination. Those are two great boat names. I like
0: very
12: those.
0: Very nice.
12: Team Gas Manufacturing has Camp Bigfoot.
0: Oh.
12: You got to have a Bigfoot reference if you're going to have camp.
0: Yep.
12: The Herald Palladium, their team is called the Naughty Dogs.
0: The Naughty Dogs.
12: Nautical Naughty Dogs. Get
0: Naughty.
12: It.
0: Got it. Very, very cute.
12: Team Holtec Palisades has not chosen a boat name yet, but I'm sure they're probably mad at Cook for choosing SMR, since that's what they're specializing in over
0: Competition
12: there.
0: Competition is good.
12: It is. Yeah. That's why we do this.
0: Yeah.
12: Team Honor Credit Union is calling theirs Bun Voyage, and I've been told it has something to do with hot dogs.
0: Oh.
12: Yes.
0: Okay. That's
12: there you
0: very
12: go.
0: Creative.
12: Team Lake Michigan College has not chosen a boat name yet, but they are participating. I should mention, we have all three colleges here in Southwest Michigan participating. We are going to work to put them in a heat together. So SMC, LMC, and Andrews are all participating. So
0: that's outstanding.
12: We also have, I think, three different robotics teams. One of them is Team Lakeshore Robotics. They're calling theirs Lance-a-Bot.
0: Oh, yeah.
12: Team Logan from Logan Autism Center is S'more Than a Feeling.
0: Love it.
12: Team Maersk and Whirlpool Corporation International Supply Chain, they'll have a boat, as they have every year. One of the shows that's on WSJM here, the Moondog Show on Saturday mornings.
0: Oh, yeah.
12: Rayson Mason Dixon has his front porch stomp boat. One year they made a rubber duck out of cardboard. Though that was pretty cool. Team Robotech Zone has their rowboats. That's what they're calling theirs.
0: Oh, robots. Instead of robots, it's rowboats.
12: Yeah.
0: Very good.
12: The St. Joe River Yacht Club and the St. Joe Junior Floaters Club is going to have their own set of boats that they're, a boat that they are making together.
0: Oh, very good.
12: As part of the yacht club. Team Southwestern Michigan College is calling theirs Ronnie's Riptide Racer. And the Village of Berrien Springs is also participating. They haven't chosen a boat name yet. Same with Team Walsworth. We also have two Whirlpool Corporation, or I should say three, but of these other two Whirlpool boats, one of them is called World Class Drifters. World, of course, is Whirlpool.
0: Yep.
12: And then another one called Zip It, which we're pretty sure is probably one of the teams of engineers who worked really hard to win Rock the Boat in the past with boats that are so well engineered to slip across the water. Hey, that's their thing. They want to win. Everybody else just wants to make a goal of getting across the, you know, getting to the other side. So no matter what your goal is, you're going to have fun at Rock the Boat, even if you just want to show up and cheer these boats on. The reason you want to vote for them is that this is a donation drive. It's a people's choice vote. If you go to rocktheboatvote.com, you basically get the chance to vote with your wallet for any one of those teams. It all goes back to United Way of Southwest Michigan, but it could help them win the people's choice vote or the captain's bounty vote. The captain's bounty vote is for the team that raises the most dollars. The people's choice vote is for the team with the most votes. Wow. Sometimes it's both, one team, but not a lot in the past here has the same team won the same thing. So, again, Thursday, July 16th, if you come to the event at the Inn at Harbor Shores, it is absolutely free to attend.
0: Okay.
12: There will be shuttles to get you there because, of course, the Inn at Harbor Shores parking lot is not big enough, and there's a bunch of people who would typically stay there. So we have folks park at the Michigan Works lot there at Riverview Main Street. Yeah, and then you can also get a shuttle from the Whirlpool Tech Center, the St. Joe Tech Center side on Upton Drive.
0: Oh, okay.
12: They have an overflow lot over there across the street.
0: Nice.
12: The parking lot that we normally used in the past that was a big grassy area by Gast Parkway, that all is now under development at Harbor Shores. Okay. So if you attempt to park there, you may get towed away. Please don't do that.
0: Or a bulldozer will fall on it or something.
12: We will have every 5 to 10 minutes, there will be a shuttle coming by in this beautiful coach bus that our friends at Visit Southwest Michigan are helping us procure. So head on over to Rock the Boat Vote for more details. We hope to see you at the event. This is just a fun thing. It's a great family event. People just have so much fun. If you can't be there for some reason, you can also stream it live. That'll be at Rock the Boat for UnitedWay.com.
0: And if you want, again, the website, you're going to want to visit it because you can see the leaderboard on how people are doing when people vote with their donations. 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
12: Thank goodness.
0: Followed closely by Team Logan, and then in third place, Team Honor Credit Union. 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
12: Yep.
0: And you can see the leaderboard. 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
12: Yes, please do. And if you just go to the donate form, it'll still show a drop down menu where you can pick your team. So if you're clicking through and you can't find them, well, they're kind of teeny tiny and such. But we just want to make sure that your vote gets to where it needs to go. So as you're going through that donation form, just make sure at the top where it asks you what you want to attribute this to, do that so it goes to the right team.
0: And have we had entries for cardboard torpedoes and a cardboard Loch Ness Monster yet?
12: I have not seen those, no. I feel like cardboard Loch Ness Monster would be a little hard to build.
0: Yeah.
12: I don't know why.
0: Possibly.
12: Probably because it has a tail.
0: All right. For more information, go to United Way of Southwest Michigan's website. And again, rocktheboatvote.com for all the teams that are participating. Zach East, thank you. A week from Thursday.
12: Yes.
0: Week from Thursday.
12: I can't wait.
0: We look forward to seeing it.
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0: 8:30, it's the WSJM Morning Show, Tuesday, July 7th. Ken Lundberg here. Happy you're there. And we've got, let's see, you can hear us on the radio. You can hear us on the video, on the app that we have. 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So whether you've got a radio, a computer, a car, a smartphone app, anything and everything, we are inevitable, and we do our best to keep you informed on what's happening in Southwest Michigan and beyond. And speaking of one of the beyond things that we want to keep you informed of, did you hear about this? Microsoft saying yesterday they're going to lay off a bunch of workers. They're going to lay off 4,800 employees at Microsoft, and that the job cuts would be especially pronounced in its Xbox department. If you know, you know. Yeah, Xbox, that's their gaming platform. The layoffs will affect, they say, a little over 2% of Microsoft's global workforce. So let's see, doing the math there. Da, da, da, da. Boy, that's a lot of workers they've got. The layoffs will affect 2.1% of Microsoft's global workforce. Amy Coleman is an executive vice president there and the chief people officer, and attributed the layoffs in part to a shakeup in the tech sector brought on by your favorite and mine, artificial intelligence. None of the terminated roles, they say, will be replaced by AI. But at the same time, she acknowledged AI is changing how work gets done. And I got to tell you, I mean, if you use AI for coding, you know, the software stuff, it's pretty darn amazing what it can do now. And it'll explain to you why it's doing what it's doing. It'll give you options of what to do. I mean, computer engineer, now you've got to talk to people if you want to keep your job because AI is talking to me. And it's keeping it real simple, very approachable anyway. In a separate statement, Microsoft said a large share of job cuts would impact its Xbox department. They oversee the video game console from Microsoft. In all, Xbox will slash about 1,600 jobs as part of the layoffs, as well as an additional 1,600 cuts through the end of fiscal year 2027. They said, we're beginning the most significant restructure in Xbox history. Our business today is not healthy. Yeah, that's what they said. I mean, PlayStation is eating their lunch for a lot of different reasons. You still have PC gaming out there. Smartphone gaming type stuff is there. So Xbox is saying, we're not doing well. We've got to restructure here. I think they'll make it. I mean, honestly, they'll pull it out. They pointed to weaker than expected performance for their subscription service. Game Pass is what it's called. That charges a monthly fee for access to a bunch of different games. The company faced stiff competition in its efforts to increase the output of new games. They say, we now find ourselves competing not only with the largest publishers, but also with smaller independent studios. Xbox said it will not cancel any of its first-party publicly announced games or project as part of its new plans. Yeah. Anyway, all right, 8:33, keeping you informed. It's the WSJM Morning Show.
2: ABC News, I'm Sherry Preston. NATO leaders gathering in Turkey, and President Trump has now arrived near the top of the agenda how to finally end the war between Russia and Ukraine. ABC News contributor and former State Department official Steve Ganyard says there are worries that Russia could be targeting other countries.
3: You're seeing gas lines in Moscow, Crimea, every gas station in Crimea apparently has been hit. So the way that Zelensky's going about this is to make the pain felt by the Russian people. This is why this is dangerous, where Putin may wag the dog and attack NATO somewhere along Poland, Latvia, or Lithuania in a way that sort of distracts the Russian people away from how poorly the Russians are doing in Ukraine.
2: Another hot spot, the Middle East, with a tanker in the Strait of Hormuz hit by an attack. A Paris court has just cleared the way for far-right leader Marine Le Pen to possibly run for president next year. The court softening her sentence for embezzling European Parliament funds. This is ABC News.
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5: I'm Beth Fisher. The Dearborn Heights Police Department is investigating after an officer-involved shooting. Officers were called to an apartment complex for a domestic disturbance at about 11:45 last night. The suspect was inside an apartment and allegedly pointed a gun at an officer. The officer then fired their gun at the apartment. Police negotiators were called in when the suspect refused to leave the apartment. They eventually surrendered to police and was taken to a local hospital for treatment of a minor injury. Michigan State University is keeping its top leader after a stunning reversal in East Lansing. Kevin Guskowitz has canceled his planned move to Clemson University and will remain in his role as MSU president. Guskowitz had previously signaled his resignation after publicly criticizing a toxic culture and interference from certain university trustees. Tonight's Mega Millions is $576 million. I'm Beth Fisher for the Michigan News Network.
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17: Team USA is out of the World Cup after Belgium beat the Stars and Stripes 4-1 on Monday night in Seattle in the round of 16. Charles de Candelaere scored twice and added an assist as Belgium took advantage of one of many American defensive mistakes to advance. Spain also moved on by beating Portugal 1-0 on Michael Marino's second-half stoppage time goal, ending Cristiano Ronaldo's World Cup career. Today, Argentina faces Egypt at noon in Atlanta, and Switzerland takes on Colombia at 4 o'clock in Vancouver. In baseball, the Tigers, White Sox, and Cubs are all off. Tonight, Detroit hosts the Athletics at 6:40, with Terek Skubal starting and coverage beginning at 6:15 on WSJM. The Cubs are in Baltimore, and the White Sox host Boston. Tonight in the WNBA, the Chicago Sky visit the Phoenix Mercury at 10 o'clock. And Midwest League Baseball today, West Michigan hosts Fort Wayne at 12:05. Lansing visits Lake County, Great Lakes hosts Dayton, and South Bend is at Cedar Rapids. 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
11: Core Conversations with Natalie Baggio is a new podcast from Corewell Health Southwest Michigan. 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
34: Mostly sunny skies today. High temperatures will be in the low 80s. Inland will be around 80 degrees at the beaches today, some upper 70s. We do expect mostly sunny skies to continue through this evening, then clear skies overnight tonight. Lows drop down near 60. And tomorrow, a few more clouds and a little more heat with high temperatures up around 85. I'm Chief Meteorologist Carrie Pujol.
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0: 8:41 is the time. It's Tuesday, July 7th, 68 degrees in Benton Harbor right now. It might be 68 degrees on the thermometer in Benton Harbor, but it feels like, according to our weather experts, it feels like 74 degrees right now. In St. Joseph, 68, but it feels like 73 degrees. So we'll feel a little warmer than actually what it is on the temperature thermometer Fahrenheit thingy. But enjoy it because it's going to be just a beautiful day, as you heard on our weather forecast. The let's see, we'll get to the Moody on the Market update in just a moment. I did want to, and we also have the Daily Buzz with Paul Endecker coming up. But first off, there the studio behind artificial intelligence generated actress, quote unquote, actress Tilly Norwood, not a real person, has announced its creation will be starring in a new film. Yeah, it didn't take long, did it? I mean, from inception to a film. Yeah, Tilly Norwood, the AI generated actress, going to star in her own feature film. Yeah, AI powered content studio Particle 6 announced yesterday that the AI creation will star in the film called Misaligned. They described it in a press release as a comedy drama, so a dramedy, telling a coming-of-age story infused with existence of AI or existential AI chaos. Yeah, the film is in early development, they said, and has key collaborators already attached. Misaligned is set inside the Tillyverse, which is described as a surreal digital world located somewhere up in the cloud. The film follows Tilly, an AI being with no real body, no childhood, and no lived experience of her own, only access to everyone else's experience, according to a synopsis. It continues, things spiral when a seductive rogue bot from a dark web convinces Tilly to abandon her guardrails and begin developing desires, impulses, and ambitions of her own. Yeah, it's the whole Pinocchio story, right? You become a real thing. You feel real feelings, blah, blah, blah. The more terrifyingly human she becomes, the more famous she gets. And significantly, Tilly begins to develop shame that her very being has been built on the whole of humanity. I mean, it's fascinating. It'll get a watch. I might watch it. Something bugs me, though, about watching an actor knowing the entire thing, nuts and bolts, the whole head to toe, it's artificial. I mean, because you can have animation, right? Animation is just a rendering of a character, but then you usually have a human voice behind it. In this case, you've got artificial intelligence making it look very human. And then you also have the artificial intelligence doing the human emotions through voice. So, again, don't like it. Don't like it. Don't know why? Just don't. Okay. Anyway, SAG-AFTRA, at some point, they're saying, well, it's not an actor. It's just a prop. At some point, you know, if you've got more actors, quote unquote, coming out of artificial intelligence and fewer actors getting signed up to the union, well, they're going to have to do something to keep their revenue stream, right? 8:45, it's the WSJM Morning Show. 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It's happening in Sawyer, Michigan, July 25th, and it's to support local cancer patients. Yeah, grab your bike, gather your friends, and pedal for a purpose during the Beyond the Journey Bike Ride. It's happening Saturday, July 25th. It benefits the Berrien County Cancer Service and its Change for Cancer campaign. Yeah, the family-friendly bike event begins at 10 a.m. at the local Poor in Sawyer with a healthy breakfast provided by Red Lotus Nutrition. Riders will then embark on a scenic 13-mile round-trip ride to Galeen River County Park in New Buffalo before returning to local Poor for refreshments, fellowship, and a celebration of cancer survivors. Yeah, this year's ride holds special significance, they say, as it honors Ken Constant, a local cancer survivor whose vision and enthusiasm inspired the creation of the event. Ken approached BCCS with the idea of hosting a community bike ride to raise funds and awareness for local cancer patients. Today, his idea has become a meaningful opportunity, they say, for the community to come together in support of those facing cancer. Registration, $35 per rider, all goes to a great cause. All proceeds benefiting Berrien County Cancer Services and the programs that provide free services to local individuals and families affected by cancer. Check it out. For more information and the web link to sign up and register is right there at moodyonthemarket.com. The story, Beyond the Journey Bike Ride in Sawyer, coming up on July 25th. Yeah, Moody on the Market update brought to you by Insurance Management Service. 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
9: 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As governor, Mike Cox will take the fight to radical big government liberals by eliminating the income tax, dozing state government, rooting out waste, fraud, and abuse, and getting prices down. 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
22: Paul Ann Decker and the Daily Buzz. Yesterday, I had a story about lying. Lying about lying. And just out, a new study suggesting that even so-called good lies, the little fibs that people tell to avoid hurting someone's feeling or keep the peace, can still come at a cost in relationships. Researchers found that while these lies may seem harmless in the moment, they can gradually undermine trust and create emotional distance between partners. People generally appreciate honesty, even when the truth is uncomfortable, because it promotes authenticity and stronger connections. Study also found that being open and truthful tends to improve relationship satisfaction and emotional well-being for both partners. Basically, sparing someone's feelings with a small lie might feel easier, but honest communication is usually the healthier choice for building long-term trust and closeness. TikTok is going all in on Martha Stewart's home hacks and revisiting her homekeeping handbook. Users have been sharing some of her classic cleaning recommendations, and many realizing they've been skipping one important chore: washing their actual pillows, not just the pillowcases. Martha recommends washing pillows about once a month, While sheets should still be washed weekly, the conversation has turned into people sharing the household habits they never knew they were supposed to be doing, proving that sometimes old-school advice is still the best. We'll turn the page in 60 seconds. The Daily Buzz.
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22: 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And Ann Arbor

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1: 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Barn dominiums. Finally, knucklehead news out of Illinois, where a man is suing sports betting giant DraftKings, claiming the company fueled his gambling addiction and ruined his life. 32-year-old Dane Miller says he wagered more than $2 million on the app, losing his wedding savings, his job, and nearly his life. According to the lawsuit, DraftKings flagged him as a high-value VIP customer and kept him hooked with perks like free bets, promotions, and tickets. Despite what he says were clear signs of addiction. The complaint alleges the company used data-driven algorithms to target him at vulnerable moments and encourage him to keep betting, creating a cycle of chasing losses. At his lowest point in 2024, he was hospitalized after writing a suicide note. He's now in recovery, married, and working again, but the damage was severe. The lawsuit seeks damages and argues that betting platforms should be held responsible for making their products safer. DraftKings has not yet responded publicly. Daily Buzz. Yesterday's history, tomorrow a mystery, today a gift. That's why it's called the present. I'm Paul Ann Becker. Let's buzz again tomorrow. Have a great day.
2: This is Perry Johnson, the Trump conservative for governor. I'm an outsider businessman, not a career politician. I spent my life bringing quality and efficiency to over 60,000 companies. In fact, they call me the quality guru. My first priority as governor will be my mega audit, the Michigan Efficiency Government Audit, that will find the fraud in state government and Jocelyn Benson's election office and eliminate it. By implementing my mega audit, we will save the taxpayers millions and return it to you with my 4747 income tax elimination plan and property tax reform. 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
4: I'm Ken Lundberg. The Berrien County Election Commission has approved recall petition language filed against Baroda Township Clerk Christina Price. WSJM's Andrew Green has this update.
5: The commission met Monday to consider the petition submitted by Baroda resident Lisa Ratty seeking to remove Price from office for her role in the petition drive seeking the disincorporation of the village. The Berrien County Clerk's Office tells us the petition from Ratty states that Price should be recalled for using township resources like a township email account to support the drive. It goes on to say that Berrien County Clerk Stacy Laura Porter advised Price on two separate occasions to cease involvement in the effort. Laura Porter recused herself from the Election Commission hearing on Monday. Serving in her place was Berrien County Register of Deeds Laura Freeling, along with Treasurer Shelley Weick and Judge Mabel Mayfield. Now that the recall petition language has been found sufficiently clear to proceed, the petitioners have until July 31st to submit 337 signatures of voters to get the recall question on the November ballot. Andrew Green, WSJM News.
4: Benton Harbor City Commissioners have approved a resolution supporting the creation of a new countywide public transportation authority. The effort follows a Michigan Department of Transportation letter to Berrien County earlier this year stating the agency plans to end funding for Twin Cities Area Transportation Authority and its dial-a-ride service in October. Since then, county leaders have been working with local municipalities to build support for a new agency that would combine Takata and Berrien Bus into a broader regional transit system. Speaking at Monday's City Commission meeting, Mayor Marcus Muhammad called the planned funding cutoff a cut-and-dry reality and said Benton Harbor would play a major role in the new authority.
6: We'll be able to remain the hub. All operations will remain here. Employees will be able to retain their jobs. We'll be able to have priority routes here. But like I said, it's going to be different players.
4: Commissioner Ethel Clark Griffin opposed the resolution, saying the new authority would prop up a struggling Berrien Bus at Benton Harbor's expense.
7: To me, this is just another way of a takeover. Where it says financial impact, it doesn't give us a sure amount. So we don't even know what financial impact we'll be facing.
4: Muhammad said the new authority would continue working with VIA, the company managing Dial-A-Ride, while Takata would remain incorporated so its millage could continue to be collected. He also said Benton Harbor would have equal representation with Berrien County on the new authority's governing board. Commissioners approved the resolution with Clark Griffin casting the lone no vote. Indiana-Michigan Power is wrapping up a busy weekend of restoration work after storms Friday knocked out power to thousands of customers across southwest Michigan. As of Monday afternoon, only a few pockets of outages remained in Berrien County. In the WSJM newsroom, I'm Ken Lundberg.
8: ABC News, I'm Sherry Preston. NATO leaders gathering in Turkey and President Trump has now arrived near the top of the agenda how to finally end the war between Russia and Ukraine. ABC News contributor and former State Department official Steve Ganyard says there are worries that Russia could be targeting other countries.
9: You're seeing gas lines in Moscow, Crimea, every gas station in Crimea apparently has been hit. So The way that Zelensky's going about this is to make the pain felt by the Russian people. This is why this is dangerous, where Putin may wag the dog and attack NATO somewhere along Poland, Latvia, or Lithuania in a way that sort of distracts the Russian people away from how poorly the Russians are doing in Ukraine.
8: Another hot spot, the Middle East, with a tanker in the Strait of Hormuz hit by an attack. A Paris court has just cleared the way for far-right leader Marine Le Pen to possibly run for president next year. The court softening her sentence for embezzling European Parliament funds. This is ABC News.
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14: Sunny skies today with a high of 82. Clear skies again tonight. Lows dip down to about 63. Daytime highs approaching 85 tomorrow. Bright sunshine. Highs around 84 Thursday with a chance of thunderstorms. Slight chance of rain showers, 80 on Friday. Take a look at the extended forecast. 83 Saturday, 85 Sunday, and 87 on Monday. Currently 70. That's your updated forecast. I'm meteorologist Paul Trombley.
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15: It is the seventh day of the seventh month. That means in Pamplona, Spain, the running of the bulls happened. And we celebrate that every year on this program for the 21 years I've been hosting. And, of course, one of the years I was there and actually did it in 2017. This year, five runners were injured during the first bull run of the year. This is in northern Spain in Pamplona. None of them were life-threatening. They were mainly bruises and no serious injuries caused by the bull's long, sharp horns, according to the state broadcaster there in Spain. This is controversial and exciting. Three people were taken to the hospital, and I can tell you that when you run with the bulls there, they close the streets. And there are Red Cross people all along the tops of the streets watching over as this festival to honor the city's patron, Saint San Fermin,
0: began. They will do it now throughout the entire San Fermin Festival. Every morning, six fighting bulls, some of them over 600 kilograms, and several tame oxen are herded into the narrow streets of the old town. And up they run through the square. And every year, dozens of runners are injured. The year that I was there, three people were injured during the run. One of them was an American who was gored in the testicles. And, of course, everybody back here, when they heard that on NBC News, said it's got to be MPS. Had to be him. Luckily, it wasn't me. But there are also sometimes animal welfare groups who protest. There's all kinds of stuff going on. It's a medieval atmosphere, and it's a medieval tradition that takes place, and it happened again. Thousands of visitors come from around the world, from Europe, Australia, Asia, and, of course, the United States. And you can do it, too. The company is called Made for Spain and Portugal. And Virginia Irarita, who appears on this program regularly, can get you there. If you don't want to run, you can watch from what's essentially a luxury box, which means a window right above the street. And you can take it all in without having to actually risk your life. As it was told to me when I got there. One day before the run, I met with somebody that she arranged with me, and he was a great fella, and he gave me a coaching lesson on what to do when the mayhem and the madness took place. And a lot of people are still drunk from the night before. They haven't slept, and it is a party. They run all the way up to the bull ring where the bullfights take place later in the day. This was a main subject of Ernest Hemingway's book, The Sun Also Rises. And as the sun rises for us here today, it's the 100th anniversary of that book in Pamplona. So a very special, special edition here. Ernest Hemingway we embrace because he grew up in northern Michigan, in the Petoskey area there. In fact, his first short story was called Up in Michigan, the literary giant. And so the fireworks went over the jam-packed plaza, and the first of the eight bull runs took place. That novel in 1926, The Sun Also Rises, captivated generations of readers. It was a sexy jazz age tale of American and British bohemians trying to fill some void with the distractions of exotic travel and quantities of alcohol and the pursuit of impossible love. Isn't that what life is all about? Man, that describes my life to a T. Fill some void with the distraction of exotic travel, quantities of alcohol, and the pursuit of impossible love. I've never quite seen it summarized so beautifully. Okay. Well, anyway, there you have it. This is right up there with The Great Gatsby and, you know, in the great American canon of literature. So there's even more of a reason to celebrate today. Speaking of Made for Spain and Portugal, Virginia Irarita was communicating with me yesterday, in fact, and she is torn. I mean, that's the name of her company, Made for Spain and Portugal. And Spain and Portugal played in the World Cup knockout round yesterday. These are two countries that despise each other even when a sporting event isn't on. So, you know, I asked her, you know, she says, well, I kind of figure either way I win, she says, because, you know, she's Spanish and she's from Madrid, but nevertheless, she loves them both. So she says, I'm got a broken heart for tonight and a happy heart. I'm plucking the daisy, is the way that she put it. So congratulations. It was Spain that advanced, by the way. And in America, you can start hating soccer again because the United States was knocked out. Okay? I'm sorry to say. And anybody who thought it was going to be, you know, the United States Olympic hockey team, do you believe in miracles? Yes. The answer is no. Donald Trump, speaking of international news, put a picture of himself up on social media and a picture of Italian Prime Minister Giorgia Meloni looking up at him. And he put, restraining order needed. And I guess he thought that was funny. You know, they had a little dust up at the last international meeting, and they're going to be together at the NATO meetings. And so he went around saying that she wanted a picture with him, and he felt sorry for her, so he got a picture with her, even though she's not doing very well, he says, in her own country. But Now he's really trolling her, isn't he? The NATO summit is going to be in Turkey. And the prime minister, as of now, has not responded. But she already said, you know, I'm not going to be answering these things anymore. And I think this is a good lesson for all of us. That president is trolling all of us all the time. So you can let him get in your head or you can not. But the Italian foreign minister said, we're convinced that transatlantic relations go far beyond individual statements. He will not be commenting on these things anymore either. It's beneath them, you see. It's childish, isn't it? He said she begged him to take a photo, and she said, that's not true. I don't know why Donald Trump would be treating his allies worse than he treats his enemies. Okay, so anyway, we have some little political intrigue this week at NATO after celebrating our 250th anniversary and being knocked out of the World Cup. It's Michael Patrick Shields with you through the AT&T microphones. In fact, one of the publications is calling it a creepy meme from Donald Trump about a female world leader. We like Georgia Maloney. We make no bones about it on this program. And it is my windmill tilt to perhaps, you know, meet her someday. We'll see. Thank you for being here. It's Michael Patrick Shields through the AT&T microphones. We have a lot of interesting stories this morning, including the Michigan State University president's going to stay after all instead of leaving for going to Clemson. He's going to stay in East Lansing. How did that happen and what happens next? Also, there are some debates coming up politically because we've got primaries right around the corner. And in fact, you can vote right now if you want to. I have so much more to tell you about. Stay right there. Why won't you? I'll be right here. Prince Harry also now not welcome at Buckingham Palace after all. Palace intrigue coming your way. And more sports, too. It's MPS. A lovely day.
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0: reasonable credo this morning. 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That was audio, by the way, of this morning's Running of the Bulls, which took place in Pamplona, Spain, the first morning of it, and there were five people injured in that run. None of them fatal, but three of them did go to the hospital. Here's what it sounds like if you're on the cobblestone streets of Pamplona. When you hear the rocket fire, that means the Bulls are out. And they're headed your way. Yeah, you're in the middle of a stampede of bulls and a stampede of people. What an experience it is. It was an 11th inning affair yesterday for the Los Angeles Dodgers, who became the first team to reach 60 wins in the season this year, and it sounded like this with our friend Tim Neverett.
1: Rushing swings, hits a ground ball, that's through into center, Dodgers win! Dalton Rushing walks it off, 8-7. Teoscar Hernandez scores. Rushing hit it up the middle, past the drawn-in infield, and the Dodgers win their 60th game of the season. The fifth time they've walked off an opponent. And Rushing is being mobbed by his teammates on the infield over near third base.
0: Beating the Colorado Rockies, where, in fact, Tim Neverett used to work. Michael Patrick Shields with you. Speaking of travel, we've been to Havana, Cuba, five or six times. And yesterday, Cuba suffered its third nationwide power outage since the start of the year. And there is mounting despair, an energy collapse. And they're struggling, they are starving, they are dying. A total disconnection from the national electricity generation system is what we're being told. And then most of the time they live with only 3 or 4 hours of power a day. And you never know when the power is going to come back on. And they have no Wi-Fi, no electricity, they can't work. You know, if they have computers, they don't work. And the power grid failing yet again. The entire island, a huge island without power. And there have been protests. And, you know, we're wondering when some relief is going to come to these poor people because, you know, they're suffering for an ideology that just doesn't work. And there's no water distribution, transportation, garbage collection, no cell phone service. Just imagine what it would be like to live like that. Some people wake up after midnight when the power kicks on so they can take advantage of the time to cook while they still can because they know the power might go out and they might not be able to do anything. That is what's happening in Havana, Cuba. It's Michael Patrick Shields with you on the other side of the coin. We're looking forward to broadcasting from Jerusalem, another world hotspot. Right around Labor Day, we're putting that together right now. We were supposed to go last year, but the United States Airlines stopped flying to Israel. I'm not sure they are doing that just yet, but we may do that on LL, the airline of Israel. Stay tuned for those details coming. So what happened now here at Buckingham Palace is Prince Harry was going to be welcome to stay there. And now the king has lost patience and said, that's it, forget it. Because his son was dithering. I don't know if I'm going to stay there. I might stay there. I might bring my family. I might not bring my family. And finally, the palace said, forget it. And they're saying the king has been very indulgent with his son. And, of course, Prince William says, why are you giving him this much quarter? The kid is a traitor. And, you know, dad's probably saying, you know, look, he's my son after all. I'd like to get this settled somehow. I have grandkids maybe one day I could see. But now it's a royal rift, and now I don't know what happens next. But the funny part about this emotional blackmail is that Prince Harry gets more attention by this happening than if they had just said, all right, we don't care if you're coming, stay there, if you're not. But it's not that simple because, you know, the palace has hundreds of rooms and there are accommodations that have to be made because the public gets to go in there sometimes and they have security issues that Harry's supposedly so worried about. But not willing to plan ahead for something that's happening in a few days. First world problems, even beyond that. You may have been miffed that you weren't at the Taylor Swift wedding with 1,000 other people at Madison Square Garden, but the details are coming out, and this magical celebration was apparently a serious bummer. Ghastly and tacky. Chaos. A-listers lining up for a buffet in a big line. They had food carts. Imagine Steven Spielberg, 10 deep, waiting for something to eat. Oh, and they had a ranking system for the guests. So depending on what status you were, you had to get there hours early. Like if your time to be there was 2:30, but the service wasn't until 5:30, you had to stand around for a couple of hours and you couldn't have your phone. They took your phone away. So you walked around with nothing to do and the bar didn't open until 2 hours after you got there. Oh, and by the way, there were no chairs. So you stood the whole time. And oh, Taylor's vows? 20 minutes. Travis's vows? 20 minutes. And then they had a raffle. Oh, rich people getting prizes. What could be cooler than that? I don't know. And guess what the takeaway gift is? They're going to send you a documentary about the making of their wedding. And this was in an arena. It was meant to look like a garden, but it wasn't quite good enough, so there were a lot of those plastic seats all around. And so just be glad that you didn't get invited, I think, to this wedding, because it sounds like a major pain in the tuchus. Bless them. You know, I know a thing or two about weddings.
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0: Jace Bolger, the president and CEO of the West Michigan Policy Forum.
7: What we've seen is more money. In fact, in Michigan, $1 billion more just in literacy programs. But spending more isn't caring more. And Michigan taxpayers can see that it certainly isn't more effective. There are simple steps. I just can't stress enough that these are proven. We've watched them work in other states.
0: If you got an invitation to Taylor Swift's wedding or a destination wedding and you didn't really want to go, you didn't even have to tell anybody why.
8: Never explain yourself when you decline an invitation. The excuse isn't politeness. It's an opening. And the person on the other side knows it. There's a code for this. Most people are never taught it. Rule one. Decline in one sentence. I can't make it, but thank you for thinking of me. Full stop. The sentence ends where the negotiation would begin. Rule two. Never invent a reason. A reason is a problem, and problems can be solved. Say you're busy that evening, and suddenly they're offering you another evening. You didn't say no, you scheduled a rematch. Rule three, never apologize twice. One, I'm sorry, is grace. Two is guilt. And now the conversation is about making them feel better about your no. But there's one detail everyone misses. Watch what happens after the no. Someone who values you accepts it and moves on. Someone who keeps digging for the reason was never really inviting you. They were measuring how much of your time they could take without asking twice. How a person handles a clean no tells you exactly what your yes was worth to them. So, what's the smoothest one-line decline you've ever heard someone use?
0: Invite yourself to the party, I say. Kind of the opposite. Instead of ducking out, try to get yourself in. And you can get that book at Amazon.com. It's a book that I wrote full of sort of motivational, inspirational, and amusing anecdotes, radio stories. Invite Yourself to the Party can be not only a book that you read, but a philosophy too.
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0: 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It's Michael Patrick Shields with you. And all the interviews here are podcasted all over again, so you can hear them at your convenience. And mibigshow.com is the place you can do that. Click and choose through. And we're happy you're here. And we hope that you will bring a friend next time. It's Michael Patrick Shields with you. Okay. We still have a lot to get to this morning, but one of the things I want to mention to you immediately is that it's a week of debates. Supposedly, there's a debate with Perry Johnson and Mike Cox and maybe John James. Those are the Republicans who want the nomination to be governor. And there is a U.S. Senate debate tonight. And there will be one candidate who is not going to be there, and that is State Senator Mallory McMorrow, who dropped out, or maybe was encouraged to drop out, by the polling results of Steve Mitchell at Mitchell Research and Communications. That leaves Congresswoman Haley Stevens and Dr., quote-unquote, Abdul Al-Sayed seeking the nomination for Democrats to run against Mike Rogers, the former chair of the House Intelligence Committee, who is the presumed nominee, almost formal, for the Republicans. Mr. Mitchell, welcome back to the airwaves. Mitchell Research and Communications.
1: Well, it's always great to be with you, Michael Patrick.
0: I hope some of that at least was accurate.
1: It's always accurate.
0: Hey, why wouldn't Mallory McMorrow stick around for the debate? Why drop out on the 4th of July?
1: Well, I think clearly her numbers just simply weren't there. We did a poll in early June showing that she had only about 6% support. Another great polling firm, Quantis Insights, came out 2 weeks later. They had her at 7.5%. Susquehanna had her at 9%. So she was in single digits, and there simply was not a path for her to win. And if there's no path to win, she was also getting a lot of encouragement to drop out because the centrist wing of the Democratic Party wanted a two-way race between Haley Stevens and between Abdul El-Sayed.
0: But if you spent all that money from all those people who donated, why not stay a couple more days and try to throw a Hail Mary in the debate? Seems to me like, I don't know, seems like it would have made sense. But maybe she clears the way for a serious debate with the two people you mentioned, Abdul El-Sayed and Haley Stevens. How does that race in your water, because you know these kinds of things, how do you think they would poll if they had been the only two in the poll that you'd done?
1: You know, it's hard to say. It's hard to say where the support for Mallory McMorrow is going to go. A lot of people presume it's going to go to Haley Stevens. I'm not so sure. I think that the people who supported McMorrow are going to go to both Stevens and to El-Sayed. Remember, she was sort of in between both of them. Stevens is the centrist candidate. The progressive socialist, Syed, has the strong support of the liberals. But many of the stands that Mallory McMorrow took were sort of El-Sayed light. And I think that at the end of the day, Stevens may only pick up a net of maybe 2 or 3%, 1 or 2%, when it's all said and done, as a result of McMorrow dropping out of the race.
0: What do you think doomed Senator McMorrow?
1: I think several things. First of all, she ran a pretty poor campaign. Those tweets that came out knocking Michigan from a Californian perspective. Another thing, she was promoting people not being punished by having their water turned off if they didn't pay their water bill. And lo and behold, she hadn't paid the water bill on her $1.28 million house for over a year. So those kinds of mistakes really hurt a campaign. And I think finally the fact that you had a centrist in Haley Stevens, you had a progressive socialist in Syed, and she was sort of in between. And if you're sort of in between, you're not going to get the support that the other two are going to get because their positions are clearly outlined.
0: I wonder which of the two has a better chance of winning the general election, Abdul El-Sayed or Haley Stevens, against a guy like Mike Rogers.
1: Well, certainly the Republicans, many Republicans, think that Abdul El-Sayed would be an easier opponent to beat. I'm not so certain. The polling that we did showed Syed stronger than Haley Stevens against Mike Rogers in a potential trial ballot test for the November election.
0: Someone who served in the House, someone who's in the House. Interesting. I don't know. But anyway, that'll be Wood TV is putting it on today, 7 o'clock tonight, Grand Rapids, NBC. Wednesday at 7:30, it's Detroit, Fox 2, who will have Mike Cox, who was the Attorney General, Congressman John James, who's run statewide a couple of previous times, and Perry Johnson, who, I don't know, somebody who's been just dominating the airwaves, it seems like, and has a presence that at least gives people an opportunity to do a double take and say, maybe I don't want the establishment anymore. I guess if you had a race, what do you make of that? You've got a super establishment candidate in Jocelyn Benson versus one of those three.
1: Well, it's going to be obviously the benefit of getting a Trump endorsement is always there, and John James has that endorsement, and that's benefited candidates throughout the country. Having said that, Trump has lost a couple of different races, governor in Georgia, for instance, and some others. So it's not an automatic that he's going to be the nominee, but that's beneficial. Mike Cox has been surging hard. Perry Johnson spending an enormous amount of money. We'll just have to see how the debate comes out. John James did not participate in any of the earlier debates when they were practicing, so I think that puts him in a weaker position because he has not been able to work the issues the way that both Cox and Johnson have because they participated in so many debates. And the more debates you participate in, the better you get at it. It's like anything else.
0: Isn't it worth remembering that the people who vote in the primary are the true, I mean, the summer primary, because you can vote right now, I think, if you want to, are the true kind of, I don't want to say zealots, but they're the loyalists. And if they're going to show up, they're going to show up for people that they really care about.
1: That's exactly right. And I think that in the Democratic primary, the most liberal candidate is El Sayed. And remember, generally what happens in Democratic primaries is the most progressive liberal candidate wins. In Republican party politics, it's generally the most conservative Republican who wins. But we also have that Trump factor that cannot be underscored. It's an important endorsement, and obviously John James has it.
0: We shall see. It's debate week, and usually the forecasting that comes from Steve Mitchell gives you an idea of what may happen. Mitchell Research and Communications. It's Mitchell and Michael Patrick Shields through the AT&T microphones.
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0: 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I'm Michael Patrick Shields on News Talk Sports 94.9 WSJM.

0: Alexi with his song America, written specifically to celebrate the 250th anniversary, and you can find him at Spotify or YouTube. 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It's been a week, hasn't it, weather-wise? It's been a week in the news. It's been kind of fascinating. And Tim Golding loves America, too, the state director of Americans for Prosperity Michigan, who's been in the nation's capital, and he's been out in the Wild West, and he wants to help you get involved in the political process at Americans for Prosperity. He's on our radio stage, our AT&T line, right this very moment. With one small step. And the last time I heard about that, it was on the moon. This is right here on Earth and right here in Michigan. Thank you for being here.
1: Thanks for having me, Michael. How are you doing this morning?
0: Good. I'm eager to hear how you're going to get us all fired up. We've got debates this week in the Senate process and the gubernatorial process. We've got primary voting already going on. And you're going to get us even more involved in the politics other than just being a keyboard warrior.
1: Exactly. Yeah, there's a lot going on this year, celebrating how great our country is and how the principles that made it great for the last 250 years, aside from all the political stuff going on, for sure. And our organization, as you know, works every day across the nation to get people involved in politics and paying attention to the world around them so they can help shape and mold their future and their communities and their states and so forth. We launched a program in January called One Small Step. And its whole purpose this year is to celebrate America's greatness, inspire people to get involved. So every month we have a different series of events that we've been holding. For example, in January, we started talking about the Declaration of Independence. We have a series of events we held across the country. People can come and sign a copy of the Declaration of Independence, and then get involved and learn about what we do, how we do it. We help you find out why you want to get involved, help you find your voice, and plug you into an area of politics, as it were, in your community where you can make a real difference.
0: Well, can you give an example, like a specific example of one particular type of person who gets involved and what they do and how it comes out in the end?
1: Yeah, let's take someone who is concerned about veterans issues. We have bills that we're working on at the federal level, some stuff we're doing at state levels that will help improve healthcare access for veterans. So when people hear about these different things that we have through these events that we hold across the country and in Michigan, obviously, their interest will be sparked. Hey, I have an uncle or somebody that cares about veterans issue. We get them plugged in, help them learn about the policy, how to articulate the policy with their lawmakers, and then advocate for those things. So the biggest thing that we do, the first thing we do, is trying to find out what is important to people. Obviously, some people care a lot about parental rights and freedoms in education. Some people care more about economic issues. So we find out what their why is, and then we give them the tools and the resource and the training free of charge to get involved in that. Whether that becomes you become a keyboard warrior, or you are a social media influencer, or you want to go testify before a committee. All those different tools we can teach people how to elevate their voice and empower them.
0: Printouts, videos, social media templates, and guides, and you get a sort of a monthly toolkit. And what does it cost?
1: Absolutely nothing, just a little bit of your time. You know, we don't charge for anything that we do. Trainings, speakers, venues, you don't pay for anything. You just show up, you get empowered, you get encouraged, you get educated in the best way possible to use your gifts, talents, and abilities to self-actualize, change your communities, change your states, to increase the freedoms and the opportunities that are available to us and afforded to us by God through our Constitution.
0: Where does the One Small Step to the One Small Step program start? How do you begin?
1: Well, you can go to our webpage, AmericansForProsperity.org or AFPMichigan.org, and type in One Small Step, and that'll get you signed up to receive the toolkits and the monthly and weekly announcements and things that are going around in your community. 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
0: Following Tim Golding on social media is another good way to go about that. And he's been moving it around quite a bit lately. He's tough to keep up with, but that's why he comes to us here on these 13 radio stations and streaming audio and podcasting for updates from Americans for Prosperity Michigan. I guess we don't have to worry about President Trump meddling with the World Cup decision because the USA got bounced out yesterday anyway.
1: That's unfortunate. Yeah, Belgium showed them they were a little bit better yesterday, unfortunately. So, yeah, we're out of it. But what an amazing experience. You know what's great about the World Cup, and I'm not a huge soccer fan, but all the foreigners that came to America, hearing all the negative things, but now come away with a different point of view and how great and awesome our country is and how wonderful it is and all the freedoms and opportunities that are available here. I hope they go back to their home countries and they sing our praises for years and years to come, because this is truly the greatest nation the world has ever known because of our founding documents, our founding principles, and the freedoms that were given us to God and that are protected for us in our Constitution. So I hope the people that came visiting here go back and sing our praises all over the world.
0: Yeah, it's amazing how the media can shape things. And I don't know why there seem to be people in this world who are intent on dividing us all the time. I mean, even a single image in the media that got promoted like wildfire, and you know the one I'm talking about the other day, without any necessary context and nothing to compare and contrast it to, is amazing how people are so ready to do something negative, spread something negative, create discord. And that's not what Americans for Prosperity does. Tim Golding is quite the opposite. And he's helping us write the story of America beyond 250 years. Tim Golding, the state director of Americans for Prosperity, Michigan, with Michael Patrick Shields through the AT&T microphones.
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3: 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And Colin Montgomery came to West Michigan yesterday, Harbor Shores in Benton Harbor, opening up his new Wii course and Highlands putting course, and he made two holes in one with a chipper on back-to-back shots. What a way to open it. And, you know, they have this history there at Harbor Shores of amazing shots that live on forever in the Twitterverse and what have you. Remember when Jack Nicklaus holed that 85-foot putt at the grand opening of Harbor Shores? Well, Colin Montgomery, in the tradition, did it again yesterday, and you could do it today if you want to go out there and try it. Tony Cuthbert has the rest of the sports.
4: The United States World Cup run is over. They crashed out in the round of 16 against Belgium, the final from Seattle, 4-1. The first goal from Belgium came less than 10 minutes into the match, and then the United States tied it up on a free kick, so things were looking all right, and then the Stars and Stripes allowed a goal just 61 seconds afterward, and then there was a horrible misplay by the goalkeeper, and therefore Belgium had a 3-1 lead, and that effectively ended the game. So is our fandom over when it comes to World Cup 2026? I'm not sure. I thought we might see some difference in the ticket prices. Not so fast, my friend, because that game on Friday where Spain will take on Belgium, 3 o'clock, SoFi Stadium. Right now we sit at $1,338 on that one. And Spain is a massive favorite, so maybe it was good we got out of the way because, Belgium looked pretty darn good after all I heard leading up to the contest was, oh, Belgium's old. The United States should have no problem with them whatsoever. Not so much. Now we got, there was one other game yesterday, by the way, Spain over Portugal, 1-0. Cristiano Ronaldo announces World Cup retirement after the match. We have two more today. It is Argentina versus Egypt, 12 o'clock from Atlanta, Georgia. Get in price for a single ticket, $923. And then 4 o'clock, Switzerland takes on Colombia. That is in Vancouver, Canada, $598. For that one. By the way, the most expensive ticket right now is Saturday, Norway versus England in Miami, $1,774. Get in if you want. That's brought to you by Dean Transportation.
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2: I'm Ken Lundberg. Forever chemicals have been found in the groundwater at the former Bendix and Allied Automotive site along Red Arrow Highway south of St. Joseph. PFAS, or forever chemicals, are a group of man-made chemicals that don't break down easily. They're often called forever chemicals because they can remain in the environment and the human body for many years. The Michigan PFAS Action Response Team has identified a contaminated site at 3737 Red Arrow Highway. That's property currently owned by Bosch Braking Systems. The agency says chemical waste was disposed of there in unlined lagoons during the 1950s and 60s, leading to groundwater contamination. The property became a Superfund site in 1990, and cleanup addressed non-PFAS contaminants. PFAS sampling this year found levels as high as 19.1 parts per trillion. That's above the state's groundwater standard of 16 parts per trillion. Eagle, the Department of Health and Human Services, and local health agencies are reviewing nearby residential wells and developing a sampling plan. The State Department of Health will determine a remediation plan after that testing is complete. The South Haven City Council has scheduled a public hearing on a request from Warner Vineyards to open a new tasting room. Council members were told on Monday the winery is seeking an on-premises tasting room license from the state. City Attorney Dave Everly says the business already has an off-premises tasting room license and a microbrewer license, but the new license would provide additional options for the property that's located at 515 William Street.
3: The off-premise tasting room license allows them to serve full drinks with spirits and or wine made by the licensee at a different site. It does not authorize them to sell beer that is microbrewed on-site, hence the need for the on-premise tasting room permit.
2: City Manager Kate Hosier was asked whether the proposal could create issues like odors associated with other brewing operations. She said that's a fair question.
4: I'm not entirely sure as to how big their microbrew operation is. I do understand that if we do set this for public hearing, we would invite Mr. Warner to come up here and maybe answer those questions, because that is something of concerns, because there's obviously multiple uses there.
2: The council scheduled that hearing for July 20th. The South Haven Police Department is launching a free Citizens Police Academy to give residents a behind-the-scenes look at modern policing and the department's role in the community. The department says the 10-week program will include classroom instruction, demonstrations, and hands-on activities led by police. Police Chief Adam DeBoer said the academy is designed to help residents better understand law enforcement, the challenges officers face, and the importance of partnerships between police and the community. Classes will be held Wednesdays from 6:30 to 9:30, along with two Saturday training sessions. In the WSJM newsroom, I'm Ken Lundberg.
5: ABC News, I'm Sherry Preston. NATO leaders gathering in Turkey this morning. President Trump speaking moments ago, saying he thinks an agreement is possible to end the war between Russia and Ukraine after talking to Russia's president on the 4th of July.
6: We had a long talk yesterday, lasted a long time, and I also spoke with President Zelensky right after that. I think they both want to make a deal.
5: The NATO summit also taking place as a tanker sailing through the Strait of Hormuz is hit by an Iranian attack. A judge in London has just dismissed the invasion of privacy lawsuit brought by Prince Harry and other celebrities against the publisher of the Daily Mail. There are new calls for Maine Democratic Senate candidate Graham Plattner to drop out of the race amid new allegations of sexual assault. More law enforcement testimony is expected today in a Provo, Utah courtroom in a preliminary hearing ahead of the trial of Tyler Robinson, who is accused of killing Charlie Kirk. Kirk's widow, Erica, has been in the testimony. This is ABC News.
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16: Sunny skies today with a high of 82. Clear skies again tonight. Lows dip down to about 63. Daytime highs approaching 85 tomorrow. Bright sunshine. Highs around 84 Thursday with a chance of thunderstorms. Slight chance of rain showers. 80 on Friday. Take a look at the extended forecast. 83 Saturday, 85 Sunday, and 87 on Monday. Currently, it's 73 degrees. That's your updated forecast. I'm meteorologist Paul Trombley.
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18: 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Here's Michigan's Michael Patrick Shields.
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23: Well, for everybody who was cranked up about the fact that the president of the United States asked the head of FIFA to have a look at that red card that eliminated one of the USA players from yesterday's game, and that the whole tournament was ruined because it was spoiled, you don't have to worry about it anymore. United States lost anyway, so you can go back to hating soccer now. Just trying to have a little fun, folks. It is sort of funny, though, that a president who doesn't like anybody tampering with elections went and sort of, I don't know, he says he didn't put his finger on the scale, but he did ask the head of FIFA, you know, we are hosting the tournament, why don't you have a second look at that one? And they had a second look, and they reinstalled the player, and the world went crazy for 24 hours, which is exactly what he wants everyone to do. Thank you, America. You're all being trolled every single day. And if it isn't by the president, it's by somebody else who wants you to be full of fear, wants you to be full of rage, wants you to have division in your heart instead of peace. Now, if you were in France, maybe you had one eye on World Cup because the French are moving on. They played in a game that was almost 100 degrees in Philadelphia the other day. They have a chance to win it all. And Lisa Posthumous Lyons, the Kent County clerk here in Michigan, is just back from France, where I'm sure she got a dose of perspective like anybody would who goes to Omaha Beach. Thank you for joining us on the radio stage and being with us from West Michigan.
24: Good morning. Thank you so much for having me.
23: Why don't we start there? Because you were nice enough to call us, I think, on the day you were going to Omaha Beach. And I'm a travel writer who loves to hear travel stories. What was it like?
24: Well, I've kind of been thinking about this, and I can first and foremost just do this with a caveat that I cannot put to justice what I saw just using my words. So for what that's worth, it was simply incredible, just incredible. And I was there with my daughter for a mother-daughter trip in Paris, and I just felt like this was something really important We're so close. We have to go see this place that certainly shapes American history, but I think changed the world, impacted world history into the future. So we made our way out there, and what I did, we took a train from Paris. It was a couple hours, and did a half-day tour. So we got a tour of the Normandy American Cemetery, the Omaha Beach, and then Pointe du Hoc. And we started with the American Cemetery. We disembarked in Bayeux, which was the first city that was liberated in France by the Allies. And as you're going from Bayeux to the village of Colville, where the cemetery is, you see it's just astounding. I've been in Paris, I've been in all these cities, and we get there, and I'm passing farm fields. It was like being back home in Alto, and you've got U.S. flags flying in yards alongside French and Great Britain, flags of French and France and Great Britain, and the just the honor and revere to their France's liberators is remembered, and it's really cool to see that. We got into Normandy American Cemetery. First, we saw the Garden of the Missing. It's the names of the U.S. soldiers that were MIA. They had 1,550 their names are in that garden. But because of DNA since the ending of World War II, 57 of those have been discovered. So that was kind of neat to hear. Entering into the cemetery, passing through that, beyond that to my right is this huge colonnade area in stone with these giant maps of the military operations. At the center of that colonnade is a statue. It's like a bronze or copper statue called the Spirit of American Youth Rising from the Waves. It's beautiful, but that's not really what drew my ire, so I didn't spend a lot of time on it. It's supposed to represent the courage and the sacrifice of our D-Day troops. But to my left was kind of a large reflecting pool, and beyond that was the burial area. And I wasn't drawn there yet. I was drawn just straight ahead. It's a long walk from from when you first enter toward the north to the beach. So I was drawn to the edge of the cliff that overlooks Omaha Beach. And you walk first, you're walking toward, first you see beyond the trees, just water way off on the horizon. And then you're met with just the sound of the waves. They begin before you can even see the beach. So it's like this foretelling of what you're about to come upon. And then it's just vast beach. Vast is the word, and it's beautiful, it's gorgeous, and you just try and picture what you're looking at. There's nothing down there. It's very, I don't know if it's preserved or if it's protected, but it's just nothingness. So you see from eye to eye, from, everywhere you're looking on the horizon, just beach and water. And like I said, it's vast. So you leave there, and that word vast just kept staying with me because, it was a vast beach. And then I walked down and I see this vast sea of bright white headstones of our fallen there. And like I said, my camera couldn't capture it. It was incredible. And, we had, I think they had two-thirds of the, there's 9,389 burial sites, so of these headstones. But that's only one-third, because two-thirds of the bodies were shipped back to the United States to be buried stateside or with their families. So just this vast sea is just a small representation of the sacrifice there. And so I don't know if this happens every day there, but while my daughter and I were there, as we're walking through this sea of burials, all of a sudden the national anthem starts to play. And I just, it took my breath away. And so we're standing there and hands over our heart, and everybody stops, and everybody was singing or viewing the flag. And then immediately after that, Taps plays, and it just takes you back. They laid a wreath for the American soldier on the colonnade during Taps.
23: Unimaginably emotional about your sharing it with us. Thank you and bless you. We'll continue with Lisa Posthumous Lyons, the Kent County Clerk, back from Normandy.
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13: America's been overrun by the third world. And liberal John James wants to let in thousands more. 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

0: Lisa, posthumous Lions Mon Dieu, is back from France. The Kent County clerk who went on a mother-daughter trip to Omaha Beach and Normandy and saw the graves of those who gave the ultimate sacrifice, and only a third of those who died, because two-thirds were sent back their bodies for a burial here in the United States. It's very emotional, that what you described about that visit. And, you know, I saw a movie recently about the Second World War that had to do with the forecasters who, you know, the weather that day played a big role into whether the United States could go in or not. And the Allies, I guess you should say. And I've also gone to the World War II Museum in New Orleans, where they talked about the invention of that landing craft boat that brought all of those soldiers to the shore and dumped them off and said, run across that vast, vast beach that you talked about and go over there and save humanity. And, you know, it's standing there with your daughter. If someone told me, hey, we're going to take your son and we're going to put him in a metal boat and we're going to pull him up to the shore and the door is going to open and he's just going to run out the front into a curtain of bullets, you know, I would be very pissed off about that. I can't even imagine making that kind of courage and what seemed like an impossible task. And when you're there to see it in person like that, did it feel that way?
1: Yes, impossible is the only word you can think of. How did this, how were we victorious? Because we went from, we went from the cemetery to Omaha Beach, and it's called Bloody Omaha. Because like you said, the weather was a factor, and these soldiers had trained for everything. They were ready. There was a plan for everything, but the weather, the factors they can't control. And because of the weather, you know, everything was just delayed, and they landed and there was no progress for 2 hours. It was just literal firefight for 2 hours before anything progressed on Omaha. And when I was there, it's, again, I say vast beaches because with the tide, you know, you're looking at hundreds of yards of sand between the water where these boys landed and even just the summit of these embankments or these cliffs that they're supposed to be scaling to take out where the Germans are holding the high ground. And you got the Germans on the high ground firing at you, coming into water with all your gear. And I was told that on D-Day, because of the weather, there, you know, the beach length was double that. And so it's like running, it's not just you're opening these doors from this landing craft, this watercraft, into a hail of gunfire, but you're running a marathon to get to your mission even. Mm-hmm. Under those circumstances, just to be able to begin that operation, I was just so floored to stand on the beach of Omaha with my daughter. I actually brought a handful of sand back because it's precious. It took I think almost 5.5 hours before the last position fell at Omaha. It was nothing short of miraculous. And then I go back and I think of how in the world were we able to defeat the British in the Revolution? Everything was against us, you know, all those factors. And because of grit, because of spirit, and I'm convinced, I know, because of, you know, God's providence, we win. We overtake. But it's not without sacrifice. It's not romance. It's just beautiful grit. What struck me most at Omaha was, you know, 80 years later, I'm on this beach where a literal bloodbath occurred, and, you know, the water ran red, and, you know, it's amazing. This bloodbath the place of this bloodbath is now this carefree recreation site. You know, you have beachgoers and families all enjoying it. Such a dichotomy. But it's beautiful, too, because the French say, you gave us our liberty, and the best way to honor that is to use our liberty and enjoy, you know, this country that you gave back to us. It's just awesome.
0: Well, maybe we can all have some gratitude today instead of griping to get us to where we are today. Thank you for that. I want to ask you, too, just quickly, in Paris, you know, a lot of the images that we're seeing, because I never know what to believe anymore in the media and social media, shows a Paris that's getting a little raggedy and kind of tense with crime and immigrants. Did you find Paris, the city of light, to be that way, at least into the areas and arrondissement which you visited?
1: I will say, we did kind of the tourist, the historical things that you want to see. Mm-hmm. I didn't see it, but I don't look for that. Mm-hmm. So I wasn't looking. I didn't experience that, witness it, but I can understand how you'll have that with really kind of any big city. I'm sure it's got its problems. And I mean, I was just trying to stay cool. Charlie and I were very, very hot.
0: Oh, that's right. Yeah, they're not big on air conditioning in Europe, are they?
1: It was warm. Let me tell you that.
0: Well, thank you so much. I'm glad that you had a chance to see Paris and share it with us. And if you don't mind, when we get back, just a couple more minutes, we want to give people, well, you know what? One thing that you can do if you care about your country is to vote. And you can do it in the primary, you can do it in the general, and we're going to give you some particulars about that because it's going on right now. The Kent County Clerk, Lisa Posthumous Lyons, is with us from West Michigan, where we're heard on WTKG in Grand Rapids. It's Michael Patrick Shields through the AT&T microphones.
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0: We've got debates this week for the primaries for the U.S. Senate and the governor's race. And maybe you've already voted, so you won't watch the debates. Maybe you will watch them or see the coverage or hear it on this program and say, wait a minute, I want to change that vote. Lisa Posthumous Lyon, the Kent County Clerk, can give us all the skinny right now. I'm going to sort of turn the microphones over to you for 2 minutes to explain what voting is taking place now, how you do it, and what if you change your mind because, let's say, your candidate dropped out and you already voted for Senator McMorrow and she decided to suspend her campaign?
1: Yeah, well, voting is taking place right now via absentee voting. In Kent County alone, we've sent out almost 126,000 absentee ballots to voters. So there's a lot of ballots out. We've actually had over 10,000 already returned. So we know this is a thing. And it's not just on the Democratic side. As you recall, a few weeks ago, Republican gubernatorial candidate Eric Nesbitt suspended his campaign. And I say suspended campaigns because they are still candidates. They are still on the ballot, whether they want to be or not at this point, based on law. So if you've already voted for a candidate that has suspended their campaign and you want to change your vote, or you just changed your mind no matter what, voters have up until the second Friday before the election to spoil their absentee ballot. So you have to put that request in writing and sign it to your local clerk. They will spoil the absentee ballot that you've already sent in, and then they will issue you a new one with a new ballot number. It's as simple as that for our voters. If you've already sent in your ballot and decided you'd want to vote in person instead, you can do the same. You don't have to receive a new absentee ballot. You can go into the polls on election day or early voting. But we want to make sure that voters know you have options. Or if you decided I voted for one of these two people and I'm not changing my vote, You can do nothing and let that happen, and your vote will still be counted. It will be counted for those candidates, and all your other votes will still be counted.
0: Thank you very much. Very thorough. Lisa Posthumous-Lyons, the Kent County Clerk. We vote for you as one of our favorite guests on this program. It's Michael Patrick Shields through the AT&T microphones.
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0: Well, if you stumble out of bed in the morning or afternoon or evening, hopefully your Blue Cross card is handy or the app on your phone, because Blue Cross has you covered head to toe, inside and out, ready to help with health and wellness resources for the body and mind. 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
1: Well, hi there, Michael Patrick. I hope that you and Tony and the team and everybody listening had a great 4th.
0: Very sweet. Hope you saw safely some fireworks. And there have been a lot of fireworks in the media lately and in the news about health care and the cost of drugs. And for the past several months, you've been talking to us about all the things Blue Cross is doing to make health care more affordable. But also, you taught us that we, Blue Cross members, have the power to manage our health care costs right in our own hands. And even, as I mentioned earlier, at our fingertips.
1: Yes, indeed. And you mentioned that leading into our conversation this morning, that wonderful Blue Cross mobile app, which is available to all of our members for free on the App Store or on Google Play. All you have to do is search for BCBSM and download that mobile app. And it really puts a lot of power in the hands of our members to look inside their health care, understand their costs, understand what their plans cover, find a doctor. There's a digital ID card and so much more on that app. And, you know, one of the best steps, Michael Patrick, that we can take as consumers of healthcare services is to understand what we are likely to pay before those services are delivered. And for far too long now, our ability to access that information has been limited, but the Blue Cross mobile app is putting it right in front of our members. It's a wonderful tool.
0: Well, you would laugh because I used to go to the doctor for my physical or what have you with a big Ziploc bag full of all the drug bottles so that when they ask you the inevitable question, what are you taking? I say, here's my Rattler bag. It's funny. We start looking at the labels one at a time. Now everything is in your hand there. And not only that, when you need to seek health care, it's as simply as looking at your phone at the app as well.
1: It really helps us become better consumers of healthcare. And the fact is that healthcare costs different for people depending on where they go to receive it. That Blue Cross mobile app can really help our members understand how much they might pay when they go to visit the doctor or if they go to a certain hospital as opposed to another certain hospital. Mm-hmm. If they want certain procedures done, they can shop for the best price, and their prescription drug costs are also displayed there on the app too. So it's a really great tool for our members.
0: Yeah, I made a big mistake like that once too early in my professional career where I went to seek service at a hospital and ended up with a giant bill. And I said, hey, wait a minute. And they said, well, we weren't in network for you. And I said, but why didn't you tell me? And they said, well, that's not our place to tell you. You know, it's probably a lot different now. That would have been caught. But that was thousands of dollars of bills that I had to pay directly because, you know, I didn't have that kind of access to that information. And I didn't even know I was supposed to check. But you say it's very easy. Like if your doctor wants you to get an MRI, what do you do?
1: Mm-hmm. Well, I'll prove to you right now just how easy it is. So while we talk, I'm going to open up my app, okay? And I go to the Blue Cross mobile app on my phone right now. I look at it, and my face allows me to get in. So it's got facial ID. So that's secure. It gets me in securely. I go to find care, right? You mentioned an MRI, right? I'm going to find care. I'm going to scroll down on that screen right now. It says get cost estimates, so I'm going to go there. It comes up with a search bar for the procedure. I'm going to search for MRI, and there's a bunch of different MRIs. I'm going to pick brain or brainstem because from time to time, you know, I doubt if one's up there, so we're going to get an MRI of my brain. And then estimated out-of-pocket cost ranges for me based on services near where I live in Southeast Michigan. I'm seeing $68 out of pocket, $64, 64, 71, $322 out of pocket. I'm not going to go there. But that's the kind of power. I just did it. I just did it in the time that we were talking. That's the kind of power we're putting in the hands of our members.
0: And, that's interesting you did that because you might presume that when you're talking about healthcare savings, you're talking globally. This is you yourself, what you're going to pay out of pocket.
1: That's right. It tells you your estimated out-of-pocket cost range. Mm-hmm. And as you mentioned, it also talks, it tells our members whether or not those providers are in-network. With Blue Cross Blue Shield of Michigan, we're confident to say that most providers in Michigan are in-network, but that's a very important consideration for our members when they go to receive services. You have to make sure that those services are in-network for your health insurance.
0: In addition to the cost like that, because those are the same services with different costs, some of them were slight, some of them were great, what about comparing quality of doctor? Is there any way to make a decision that's informed when you're doing that?
1: Sure thing. You can compare doctors based on quality information. You can see estimated procedure costs. It really is. The app is a really, really powerful tool for people who want to be smart shoppers for healthcare services. And as I mentioned at the beginning of our conversation, healthcare services cost differently depending on where you go to receive your care. So going into that process of selecting a place to receive healthcare, it's really important to have a powerful tool in your hand so you can be the best possible shopper you can be.
0: An advanced scouting report right in your pocket. And listeners to this program know that I have fuzzy math, so it's like having the math test answers before the test, which I appreciate very much. And we get that kind of edge when it comes to our health care. Where do we get the app and how much does it cost?
1: It is free, as I mentioned earlier. And all of our members, all they need to do really quickly is go to their app store, either App Store for iPhones or Google Play for Android devices, and search for BCBSM.
0: And then once you get there, if you are, in fact, a Blue Cross card carrier, a member, you just put the information in and it links to your account?
1: That's right. It links to your account. You can authorize Face ID just like I did. You can get in really fast and use it, and it's a powerful tool.
0: Thank you very much for that. We appreciate that. It seems too simple to be true, but in this case, it's not. He did it right on the radio with you. And gave you a perfect example. And obviously, you know, that MRI of your brain would have shown a massive, massive brain and an even bigger heart. And we appreciate your friendship and your expertise.
1: Well, thank you, my friend.
0: Andy Hetzel, True Blue, with Blue Cross Blue Shield of Michigan. 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

0: In a curious turn of events, yesterday we got word, and the state did, and the nation did, and the world did, that Michigan State University president Kevin Guskowitz, who was leaving to go to Clemson, is staying after all and will remain at the school after previously announcing that they could take the job and shove it. Well, he didn't say that, but he wanted to leave, and the trustees were the reason, he kind of intimated. Now he's saying that after much thought and countless conversations and consideration, I've decided to stay and continue serving as your president. And he pinky sweared that he loves the place and he plans to go nowhere. And he's promising to be devoted to Michigan State University. John Truscott is devoted to Michigan State University, the CEO of Truscott Rossman. Watching this story, which is quite complicated for the casual observer, but we can sort of maybe depend on you to unpack what exactly happened here and what exactly happens next.
1: Good morning, Michael Patrick. And I have to say, playing that fight song gave me goosebumps. I just love it on a morning in the summer.
0: Thank you.
1: You know, in terms of what happened, I think everybody has seen the dysfunction of three members of this board who I have been told after they were elected didn't even sign the basic ethics paperwork. So if you serve on any board, any philanthropic board, whatever, you agree that information is confidential. You'll hold it confidential. You will not talk basically out of school about things, and you take your responsibility, and in this case a fiduciary responsibility to the university. You take it seriously, and it's your primary focus. So we have several trustees who never signed that one. Then later there was another one as the NIL situation evolves, gets more complex. There are financial agreements and things that are being signed. So new paperwork came out saying, hey, these are very complicated. It's a competitive issue with other universities, so we need you to hold this in confidence as well. They wouldn't sign that. So there's not a lot of confidence that some of these board members will do what's right by the university and by what they're elected to do. So that's kind of the basis of what we've got. And then, you know, they're leaking stuff to the media, which happens all over the place, but you're just not supposed to do it as an elected board member. So we've got a dysfunctional board. They were constantly trying to undercut the president in what they said and what they did, the harassment and things like that. They're just not really, they're not what you expect in terms of a board member. And I think he just got fed up with it and just said, you know, we're seeing it with coaches dealing with NIL, Dusty May, the perfect example. And so it's a very, very difficult environment to work in. And, somebody at that level, you say, okay, in the last decade of my career, do I really want to put up with this? Or do I want to go where I'm appreciated? And I think that's kind of what the call was. I think what has happened since then, President Guskowitz was getting a lot of calls, a lot of outreach from great Spartans who really wanted him to stay. And they showed him a lot of love. And you don't get that everywhere. So, look, he's got a majority of the board. He can get through what he needs to get through. I don't know how they'll handle the other three, but Spartan Nation was very, very supportive, came together, and we got the result that we wanted.
0: That's interesting what you said about the other three, because the president went so far as to call out positively Brianna Scott and Renee Kanake Jefferson.
1: Yeah.
0: But what about those others who, were the burr in his saddle? What happens now? Who's damaged? Who's not?
1: You know, that's a really good question. I don't know. Coach Izzo very publicly said he was going to have some things to say. I think this result probably changes what he would say publicly, but I think he was going to call them out in a way that only he can do. So I think they have a lot of things to do at the board level. One, to just marginalize these three. If I were leading a university, I'd cut them out. I wouldn't talk to them. I wouldn't deal with them. I'd let my staff deal with it. You as president are not beholden to a single trustee. It's the board that's your boss, and their job is to set the direction and the policy and not meddle in day-to-day decisions, which is what's been going on. They're getting into the minutiae, and it's just, it's not appropriate what they're doing. I could have a lot of words for it, but they need to learn their place. And I think by relegating them basically to the backbench and saying, you can deal with my staff, and if there's something you need, they'll bring it to me. That's what I would do, and that's the way he can effectively manage the university.
0: Some of them just got there, and why would you undercut your own president? Certainly publicly.
1: You know, some of it, some people hubris? Run because they want great football tickets. You know, it's just, look, it's a great position. If you love the university, it's a wonderful position. But, you know, these days we're dealing with people who, it's always been, they have to be nominated by a convention. Partisan politics is much more difficult than it ever was, with people on the left and the right kind of going to the extremes. So those are the people we're getting. And it's not the folks that even 15 years ago were in it for the betterment of the university. So I think some changes need to be made. That's another conversation that is still taking place. But for now, I think Spartan Nation is very happy with this result.
0: It's funny that if those extreme members recklessly broke the system for everyone else, there might be wholesale change now because of their behavior. About the way those trustees are appointed.
1: U of M and Wayne State as well. The three universities have all had these problems, and I'm hearing U of M, given their board dynamics, is having difficulty in the presidential search because the top people just don't want to go into a situation that's that political. I am also hearing Penn State's having some of these problems with their board. So this is not unique here. Look, society has changed a lot. There's just, people are not as nice as they should be, and we need our leaders to take these.
0: Well, you are, that's for sure, and we appreciate your friendship and your measured approach to things. John Truscott, who might be on that board one of these days, maybe, if appointed. 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
2: Business leaders from Michigan wants more jobs, higher personal income, and a healthy economy. Jeff Donofrio, the CEO of Business Leaders from Michigan, I'm sure will be listening to that debate with Perry Johnson and Mike Cox and John James tomorrow night in Detroit. Find out if those candidates for governor are going to focus on education, talent, and competitiveness. That's what's important, according to Business Leaders for Michigan. And important to us, and important to you, and hopefully important to the candidates. Cuthbert is important to sports.
3: And we will start on the diamond. The Tigers were idle yesterday. They host the Athletics for the start of a three-game series tonight in downtown Detroit. This team hopes to stay hot. Detroit has won five of their last six games entering to tonight's battle. Last night we did have the Dodgers in action. They beat the Rocks, the Colorado Rockies, 8-7 in 11 innings, and the Dodgers are the first to 60 wins this season. Will they have more luck than the team that was the first to 60 wins last season? That was none other than the Detroit Tigers. They're not really close to 60 right now. The Cubs, they did not play yesterday, and they start up a series tonight against the Baltimore Orioles, and that is on the road. I've been trying to hold off on soccer talk, but here we go. The United States World Cup run is over. If you missed it last night, they fell to Belgium 4-1 from Seattle. The crowd showed up. The team didn't. That's unfortunate, as there were a couple goals given up early, and then the decider seemed to me was when the goalkeeper, Matt Fries of the United States, just absolutely botched the play, and the Belgium player had an easy kick into the net. So Team USA is out. There was another game yesterday. It was Spain over Portugal, 1-0 in Arlington. After the match, Cristiano Ronaldo announced his World Cup retirement from his Portuguese side. Round of 16 wraps up today with Argentina taking on Egypt. That's in Atlanta. And then Switzerland battles Colombia and Vancouver. Wimbledon. Several Americans are advancing to the next round after the seventh day. Taylor Fritz collected a straight set victory over Alexander Bublik in the fourth round of the men's singles. On the women's side, Madison Keys and Ashlyn Kruger were both knocked out after falling in straight sets. And that's brought to you by Dean Transportation.
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1: I'm Ken Lundberg. The Berrien County Election Commission has approved recall petition language filed against Baroda Township Clerk Christina Price. WSJM's Andrew Green has this update.
2: The commission met Monday to consider the petition submitted by Baroda resident Lisa Ratty seeking to remove Price from office for her role in a petition drive seeking the disincorporation of the village. The Berrien County Clerk's Office tells us the petition from Ratty states that Price should be recalled for using township resources like a township email account to support the drive. It goes on to say that Berrien County Clerk Stacy Laura Porter advised Price on two separate occasions to cease involvement in the effort. Laura Porter recused herself from the Election Commission hearing on Monday. Serving in her place was Berrien County Register of Deeds Laura Freeling, along with Treasurer Shelley Weick and Judge Mabel Mayfield. Now that the recall petition language has been found sufficiently clear to proceed, the petitioners have until July 31st to submit 337 signatures of voters to get the recall question on the November ballot. Andrew Green, WSJM News.
1: Benton Harbor City Commissioners have approved a resolution supporting the creation of a new countywide public transportation authority. The effort follows a Michigan Department of Transportation letter to Berrien County earlier this year stating the agency plans to end funding for Twin Cities Area Transportation Authority and its Dial-A-Ride service in October. Since then, county leaders have been working with local municipalities to build support for a new agency that would combine Takata and Berrien Bus into a broader regional transit system. Speaking at Monday's City Commission meeting, Mayor Marcus Muhammad called the planned funding cutoff a cut-and-dry reality and said Benton Harbor would play a major role in the new authority.
3: We'll be able to remain the hub. All operations will remain here. Employees will be able to retain their jobs. We'll be able to have priority routes here. But like I said, it's going to be different players.
1: Commissioner Ethel Clark Griffin opposed the resolution, saying the new authority would prop up a struggling Berrien Bus at Benton Harbor's expense.
4: To me, this is just another way of a takeover. Where it says financial impact, it doesn't give us a sure amount. So we don't even know what financial impact we'll be facing.
1: Muhammad said the new authority would continue working with VIA, the company managing Dial-A-Ride, while Takata would remain incorporated so its millage could continue to be collected. He also said Benton Harbor would have equal representation with Berrien County on the new authority's governing board. Commissioners approved the resolution with Clark Griffin casting the lone no vote. Indiana-Michigan Power is wrapping up a busy weekend of restoration work after storms Friday knocked out power to thousands of customers across southwest Michigan. As of Monday afternoon, only a few pockets of outages remained in Berrien County. In the WSJM newsroom, I'm Ken Lundberg.
5: ABC News, I'm Sherry Preston. The British military says a tanker was hit by a drone in the Strait of Hormuz, the third such attack today. President Trump says the U.S. will lift sanctions on Turkey that were issued after Ankara purchased a Russian missile defense system that led to the country being kicked out of the F-35 fighter jet program. The president making his comments at the start of the NATO summit in Turkey. He did also praise Turkish President Erdogan while there, saying he didn't get any help from NATO countries in the war with Iran.
6: I was very disappointed with NATO, and frankly, if it weren't held in Turkey, where my friend happens to be a very strong leader, a very strong person, it's possible that I wouldn't have attended.
5: Prince Harry losing his final invasion of privacy lawsuit in London against the British tabloids. A judge saying he and other celebrities, including Elton John and Elizabeth Hurley, failed to prove their claims. This is ABC News.
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12: Bright sunshine today with daytime highs approaching 82. Clear skies tonight, lows dip down to about 63. Bright sunshine expected tomorrow. High temperatures reach up to 85. 84 Thursday with a chance of thunderstorms. 82 Friday, storms continue. Currently 75. 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I'm meteorologist Paul Trombley.
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20: 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And you said one word, Ferrari. I want a Ferrari. Paul Eisenstein is the contributing editor at Headlight.news. He knows the realities of these sorts of things. 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
20: Wow, that's a lot higher than I would have guessed. You know, like when I imagine... Well, and that's why it was so interesting last week when you came around saying there was a car that might be available for the low 20s, but it'd be like driving an iron box without a radio, and you'd crank your own windows, and no one would really want to drive that, would they?
21: Actually, they say they have taken a heck of a lot of advanced reservations, and those are being translated into orders real quickly. And for those who are listening who are wondering what the heck I'm talking about, it's the new it's a new Slate pickup, which will come in at, what, 24,990, or is it 24,950? Forgot the exact number. That's a startup based out of here in Michigan. They've got a new plant in Indiana. Plan to get into production by the fourth quarter of this year, and we'll see whether they're one of those new EV startups that's actually going to succeed.
20: When you talk about the average cost of buying a car, has the electric car made that average higher, lower, or is that factored into the fact that you won't ever have to buy gas?
21: Well, the average EV up until recently has been about $5,000 more than what a comparable gas-powered vehicle is coming in at. The prices are starting to come down. We're starting to see automakers put more focus on the entry and mid-level EV. You know, early on, they were focusing on high-ends, like the Porsche Taycan, for example, or the Ford F-150 Lightning that I happen to own. We're starting to see a rush of the market into affordable EVs. GM recently brought back the Chevy Bolt, for example, and the Equinox is one of the Chevy Equinox EV is one of the more popular battery electric vehicles. We have the Slate, as I said, coming in just under $25,000. And Ford is ready to launch early next year an entirely new family of what they're going to call the Universal EVs. This will be a two-row, not a single row, but a two-row battery electric pickup, and it will have a radio, and it will have power windows as opposed to crank windows and no radio. And that should come in at around $30,000. We're going to see a lot of EVs over the next few years that are going to come in at the base prices, you know, in the $30,000 to $35,000 range.
20: That electric Ferrari that was debuted about a month ago is $650,000, as I understand it, and was widely panned based on the appearance, not necessarily the performance. I don't know what you made of it, but I'd be curious to know. And secondly, back to the original question of you know, winning enough money to maybe buy a car like that, you sort of have to buy in at the base level and work your way up, as I understand it, which means lifelong investment in these vehicles. And somebody told me that an oil change is $10,000. I don't know if this is all sort of urban legend or anecdotal. And can you get it in a manual or an automatic? How does that work?
21: Oh, boy, lots of questions there. Well, first of all, nice thing about EVs, no oil changes. If you're talking about you want to spend a lot of money, you're getting up in the multi-million dollar range. You're looking at something, say, like a Bugatti. And when you get oil changes, they have a number of other things that go on. So you are in the $1,000 range, not $10,000. The good thing about electric, as I know, is that you don't have the normal maintenance to take care of. You're simply plugging in new electrons, so to speak. You plug in, you fill up your battery. And that definitely means you're operating at a much lower cost, particularly if you have a charger at home. So you could wind up closing the gap between comparable gas and electric models very, very quickly if you drive a lot. But that's also a reason why we're seeing a flood, an absolute flood of demand for hybrid vehicles. And the price of hybrids coming down, even though the fuel economy that they deliver is massive. You want to guess what percentage of the market is now hybrid?
20: 25?
21: No, not quite that high, but it is approaching between the 15 and 20% mark right now. Toyota, if I remember correctly, they are something like two-thirds of the vehicles sold by Toyota right now are either all electric, plug-in hybrid, or conventional hybrid. And the reason why is because they make hybrid versions of 16 out of 18 vehicles. So as we see more hybrids coming to market with fuel prices averaging about $4 a gallon, people are really racing to market to buy the hybrids. The cool thing is they're not the slow, ungainly vehicles that we used to get. The latest hybrids, many of them are the highest power versions of the vehicles that you can buy. Instead of getting a gas model, you want the performance model, you get the hybrid.
20: This is the kind of detail you will find at headlight.news, where Paul Eisenstein is the contributing editor. Do not buy a car until you go to headlight.news. And if you want to dream of a car that maybe you're going to aspire to, you will find it there, too, at headlight.news. 30 seconds. What will you be driving next?
21: Well, I've been driving a Toyota battery electric vehicle, a CHR. It's the newest one. It's the most affordable one that they have. And I think I've got a couple more battery electric models, including a Lexus ES, that I'm going to get into sometime later today.
20: His carbon footprint is net zero. I don't really know what I'm talking about, but that's why I read headlight.news, so I can see the road ahead of me and where we're all going. Buckle up, Paul Eisenstein. Thank you very much. And I hope you win the lottery tonight.
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0: night, morning, afternoon, you name it. It's Michael Patrick Shields with you. Pleased to be here. It was quite a day yesterday for Colin Montgomery, the Champions Tour player and Scottish star who came into Benton Harbor, opening up his new Wii course. It's a 9-hole short course. You can chip and putt your way around it, and that's exactly what he did yesterday in the Highlands putting course, too. Colin Montgomery, who won the KitchenAid Senior PGA Championship, he sort of endeared himself to everybody in this part of Michigan, opened up this course yesterday, and he came straight from the U.S. Senior Open in Columbus to West Michigan. And so typically in this kind of situation, there'll be a little media, there'll be a little ceremony. And Jeff Fettig was there, too, from Whirlpool. And, in fact, Colin Montgomery borrowed his club and decided to take a shot at one of the holes and another of the holes. And here's what happened when he did it.
1: Fantastic. Here we are.
2: The whole way. That thing was going in.
1: There we go. Another one. Two holes in one in a day. Fantastic. Fantastic.
3: Two for two. So what are you doing with that club now?
1: Well, I'm going to take this home to Scotland and put it on the wall. And as Jeff Fettig just said, this is now the million-dollar chipper. And it's gone in the wall, hole in one twice. This is just extraordinary.
3: You're going to have to negotiate with him?
1: I don't have to negotiate at all because I'm taking it now. I'm stealing it.
0: Yeah, no joke. He made two aces on these little short holes. You couldn't ask for more magic unless you were Jack Nicklaus when you opened the big course there, Harbor Shores, and you made an 85-foot putt right in front of Johnny Miller. Yeah, that was the stuff of legend, too. So, boy, there's something in the air and in the water and in the grass at Harbor Shores, where we're heard on WSJM in the Great Southwest. Michael Patrick Shields with you. I was a little disturbed yesterday, as I often am, by things I see on social media. And, you know, the president asked the head of FIFA to review the red card against the American player, the penalty that would have kept him out of yesterday's game. And it got people all upset, and they said, you know, you shouldn't be meddling or pressuring FIFA to withdraw a penalty. And one fella who goes by Mad Cat Peel said, my reaction to this kind of goes along with what Jim McKay said in 1972 following the tragedy in Munich. Our greatest hopes and worst fears are seldom realized, but tonight our worst fears have been realized. This fella posted that because he said, when I heard the president was involved in the suspension of the ban on the red card, I was reminded, sadly, that the World Cup is headed down a dark path. I don't often engage, but I couldn't resist to this fella and someone who we all know forwarding it, reposting it, says this incident has made an indelible stain on what was a beautiful tournament to this point. And I just wrote, you know what? I don't think it's appropriate at all to compare this to the murder of Israeli athletes. And this guy, Mad Cat Pete, wrote back, it's about the integrity of the tournament. I just quoted the first part of what McKay said. It was my worst fear that something would happen to tarnish the competition. The athletes who lost their lives at the hands of terrorists in 1972 have nothing to do with this. And may the Almighty rest their souls, and I apologize if I offended you. Well, it isn't me that you offended. It's the whole world. I mean, what kind of maniac compares a simple thing like a red card to absolute tragedy and murder? You people have lost your minds. Donald Trump is in your head, and you let him occupy it to the point that you're not rational. The dude will be out of office in 2 years. Chill out. By the way, Pete Hoekstra, who was appointed by Donald Trump to be U.S. Ambassador to Canada, is now saying that it's a big myth that Canada paid for the Gordie Howe Bridge. It was a deal with Rick Snyder. You know what? I might have to ask Dennis much more about this tomorrow because he was there when it all went down. What is Ambassador Hoekstra talking about? He says it's fiction that Canada paid for it. Did you know, Tony Cuthbert, that Lansing is now being called Michigan's festival capital?
4: I did not.
0: In the summer, apparently there are a huge amount of festivals, more than 60 in the capital where we broadcast on 7:30 a.m. They said you got cultural celebrations, art, food, classic cars, something every weekend to experience in Lansing.
4: Well, hashtag love Lansing. If there's this stuff going on, I guess I got to actually come back to town every once in a while.
0: Somebody make Tony Cuthbert the Grand Marshal of some of these festivals.
4: The Olive Burger Eating Festival, I'll be about.
0: You'll get some attention. I wonder if they're going to have a ticker tape parade for MSU President Kevin Guskovitz now that he's agreed to stay. Is you is or is you ain't my baby. He's decided to stay. It's Michael Patrick Shields with you through the AT&T microphones. Chris Kristoff saying MSU ought to have a permanent Las Vegas betting event. What's the over-under on when he resigns again? Well, that's low-hanging fruit, isn't it? George Thorogood was swimming in the pool again last night here where I'm broadcasting from our Hollywood studios. I didn't really mess with him because he seemed like he wanted to be by himself, but it was just he and I in the pool. Swimming at happy hour. We were both, I think, trying to get done to get up and see the soccer game on TV with the, of course, the World Cup going on. It's Michael Patrick Shields with you through the AT&T microphones. Did you know in Grand Haven they had to close the pier for a while this weekend from 1 to 8 p.m. because things got out of hand? The beach got overcrowded and there were calls about disorderly conduct and assaults and drunken behavior. In pure Michigan, they were bad to the bone over there. One scotch, one whiskey, one beer, maybe more than that. Thank you, George. Have a good swim. He was at Firekeeper's Casino just a month or so ago. Bad to
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8: What we've seen is more money. In fact, in Michigan, $1 billion more just in literacy programs. But spending more isn't caring more. And Michigan taxpayers can see that it certainly isn't more effective. There are simple steps. I just can't stress enough that these are proven. We watch them work in other states.
0: Travis Kelce's bachelor party, you ask? Well, they went to a Dave Chappelle comedy show. They watched a NASCAR race at the Naval Base in Coronado in San Diego, and they had a night out at Bird Street's Club in Los Angeles. All very tame. They also partied at a Chris Lake concert in Los Angeles, and Travis hopped on the stage next to the DJ and shot a bubble gun into the crowd. Might have thought for an NFL player it might have been a little more untoward, but not when you are marrying Taylor Swift. It's Michael Patrick Shields through the AT&T microphones. They should have come to Detroit and gone to one of our soon-to-be Michelin-starred restaurants. 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
9: food tourism is a big thing, and it's growing more and more popular. And so now we'll be able to validate our fantastic restaurants with that ability to have a Michelin star. I think that really shows that in the Great Lakes region and throughout the world, that Detroit and Southeast Michigan is a food mecca.
0: They would have done good to have a bite at Mission Point Resort on Mackinac Island, and they could have flown to Capital Region International Airport. LSJ.com is where you get the Lansing State Journal. FlyLansing.com is where you come on into this town. And Nicole Noel Williams is the CEO of that airport.
10: You bring in more carriers, you bring in more services, it provides that competition to keeping the fare structure very competitive. Lansing, traditionally, the fares do stay competitive with both Detroit and other airports throughout the region, but it will add that additional piece to make sure those flights going just in and out of Chicago, if that's your need for the destination, but connecting on really providing that opportunity to the West Coast and many additional international flights with just a single connection right out of the Lansing Airport.
0: If the Line 5 pipeline didn't exist, Ryan Duffy, how would that energy be transported?
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0: That's all there is for the United States team, but there are some teams left, of course, in the knockout phase of World Cup, the beautiful game. And it was a disappointment. I think, you know, like, people got their hopes up. And, I was saying all along, look, man, we got an American Pope. What more do you want? And they were ready to compare it to the United States Olympic hockey team that beat the Russians and then went on to beat Finland, I think it was, in the final game way back in Lake Placid. But it wasn't to be. And so we still have games to play, and we still have guests here in America who are excited about it, and the ticket prices are still soaring. Adam Beitzel is an associate professor of sports leadership and management at Ohio's Miami University, and he went to every single one of the venues early in the tournament, and I imagine is still watching with great interest, and we're still greatly interested in talking to him and eventually learning about the report that he is going to file based on his research and visiting all these places. Thank you for being back with us.
1: Thanks for having me.
0: I got to say, watching the coverage of a Mexico versus England and the talk that was about that stadium, the broadcaster at the beginning said it's an absolute privilege to be the commentator on a game in this stadium with this team. I mean, it was almost like the stadium was playing England.
1: That's right, yeah. And there were very few comparable stadiums in the entire Western Hemisphere that creates the atmosphere and the sort of excitement that Estadio Azteca does. And certainly the history that comes with it, hosting multiple World Cup finals, and probably what might be the most famous World Cup game of all time when Argentina played England in 1986. At the famous Hand of God goal was in that stadium. So there is a lore and a history as well as a contemporary excitement with it.
0: Why didn't it deliver for the Mexicans?
1: You know, England's pretty good. I think that's part of it. And England played pretty well. Although, you know, England's history is one that is fraught with, you know, disappointment. So it sort of doesn't surprise us that they played well in this round. But there are multiple games left. And as the old adage goes, if it goes to penalties, bet against England.
0: I couldn't believe my eyes when I saw on the 4th of July, France was playing in Philadelphia and the temperature was 98 degrees with about 30% humidity. Boy, that's not only miserable, I would think, for the players, but even especially for the fans who aren't as fit as those fellas.
1: That's right, and that was one of the risks when the U.S. And Mexico and Canada won the bid all the way back in 2018 was the potential for excessive heat. Of course, as many of your listeners know, FIFA has built in required hydration breaks, much to the consternation of fans and soccer purists around the world. If there was one match where they did need that hydration break, that would have been one. And as watching on TV, just imagining all the pregame pageantry where kids are in sport coats and singing national anthems, I could only imagine what that experience was like for them, trying to bear the heat. They didn't have their own built-in hydration breaks like the players did.
0: How about, you know, spending 1,500 big ones to sit in the sun in the, you know, late afternoon at 100 degrees in that stadium, too? I mean, it seems a little outrageous. And then I'm reminded that the very next World Cup after the United States is done in 4 years is going to be in Saudi Arabia. That's not exactly, you know, San Diego when it comes to weather.
1: That's right. And what we'll see when the Saudi Arabian World Cup happens is that they're very likely to move the World Cup to the winter, as they did with the previous World Cup in Qatar, just because of excessive heat. And so we will very likely, when Saudi Arabia hosts the World Cup in the future, have a school year World Cup where kids are, you know, in school, and it'll be probably up against the NFL in the fall, which is one of the major drawbacks of moving it for U.S. audiences and one of the concerns of Fox when they acquired the broadcast rights for 2022.
0: Is there some advantage, disadvantage to where you play your games? You know, we had Spain and Portugal, who are two countries that hate each other on any given day. Does it matter where you play?
1: I do, yeah, for some of the reasons that we talked about with the climate, the atmosphere, but also the diaspora of different fans in the U.S. You know, there are different enclaves of, you know, first, second, third generation immigrants in different, you know, population bases in different cities. And so when teams are placed in the cities, you see more active fans that support those international countries. And so you have those small pockets. We saw it with some of the smaller teams around the World Cup, and those fans come out. And so in some ways, it does matter where the games are played beyond just what happens on the pitch. It's an opportunity for people to connect with their heritage and really come out. And then you can feel the support among the fans in some of those stadiums and cities.
0: Is it already nostalgic and a bit wistful for you to be watching these games on TV in venues that you visited?
1: It is, yes. When I was watching the U.S. game last night, I was sort of imagining a mere 2 weeks ago when I was standing in the very same spot where the broadcasters are and where it all happened, and just then imagining what it would have been like to be in Seattle last night for the U.S. game compared to when I was there 2 weeks ago.
0: Will there be some cities that will benefit more of in the aftermath of having hosted World Cup games?
1: That's a million-dollar question. You know, it's very hard to get economists to agree on anything, but what they will agree on is using sport mega events like the World Cup and the Olympic Games for some sort of massive economic windfall for cities is really just not going to come to fruition, despite all of the promises and expectations. And you're starting to see that come out with some interviews with local businesses and really the disappointment that there was some momentary bump. But when you consider the fact that on average a city paid $100 million per game, that's a big amount of money to try and recoup through hotels and the different ancillary spending. And so for the most part, it's a money-losing proposition for most cities. And ironically, the more games you have, the more it is a money-losing proposition for you.
0: I was kind of surprised to see people in the mall atrium. It's an outdoor atrium, but they were all gathered there on beanbags and picnic tables watching on the big screen. I don't know. I stumbled across it by accident, but I guess I didn't realize all these pop-ups that took place around the city that actually did gather people.
1: Yeah, and there is, you know, a sense of, first and foremost, there is an economic impact. It's just a tall order to recoup the $500 million that it would cost to host the game if you have so many, you know, if you have five games. And what we did see, though, what was quite exciting is that in smaller cities, there were fan zones and pop-up opportunities to engage, and those come at a much more nominal cost. And I think those are the places where we can point to the real excitement from the World Cup in small communities, small towns, where they have these pop-up viewing events for the World Cup.
0: Well, they ought to invite you to the final, don't you think?
1: I'd love it, yeah, as long as it's not too hot, like you said.
0: That's going to be in New York, and we still have a ways to go. And I don't know, maybe an interest among Americans will fall off, you know, especially. And, of course, we had the situation where somehow, some way, the president had to get himself dragged into the middle of it. And he will be there at the final to present the trophy, which also causes a bit of consternation as well. For what it's worth, only because it's not usually done. Adam Beisel, Miami University in Ohio. Thank you. Have you ever wondered why health insurance costs seem to keep going up? I was doing some research online and I stumbled upon some surprising information on Blue Cross Blue Shield of Michigan's website, miBlueDaily.com/affordability. I was surprised to learn that the cost Blue Cross pays for prescription drugs rose by a staggering 15% last year. 15%! That's five times higher than inflation. It's no wonder healthcare costs are a concern for so many of us. That's why Blue Cross Blue Shield of Michigan is working hard to help all of us better understand the factors driving up healthcare costs and sharing what they are doing as a business to address it. 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You'll be glad you did. It's eye-opening information that can help everyone better understand the complexities of the healthcare system and its impact on your health insurance costs.
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0: reasonable credo this morning. From Michael Patrick Shields, that's me, on radio stations across the state of Michigan and worldwide at MIBigShow.com. That was audio, by the way, of this morning's Running of the Bulls, which took place in Pamplona, Spain, the first morning of it. And there were five people injured in that run. None of them fatal, but three of them did go to the hospital. Here's what it sounds like if you're on the cobblestone streets of Pamplona. When you hear the rocket fire, that means the Bulls are out. And they're headed your way. Yeah, you're in the middle of a stampede of bulls and a stampede of people. What an experience it is. It was an 11th inning affair yesterday for the Los Angeles Dodgers, who became the first team to reach 60 wins in the season this year, and it sounded like this with our friend Tim Neverett.
1: Rushing swings, hits a ground ball, that's through into center, Dodgers win! Dalton Rushing walks it off, 8-7. Teoscar Hernandez scores, Rushing hit it up the middle, past the drawn-in infield, and the Dodgers win their 60th game of the season. The fifth time they've walked off an opponent. And Rushing is being mobbed by his teammates on the infield over near third base.
0: Beating the Colorado Rockies, where, in fact, Tim Neverett used to work. Michael Patrick Shields with you. Speaking of travel, we've been to Havana, Cuba, five or six times. And yesterday, Cuba suffered its third nationwide power outage since the start of the year. And there is mounting despair, an energy collapse. And they're struggling, they are starving, they are dying. A total disconnection from the national electricity generation system is what we're being told. And then most of the time they live with only 3 or 4 hours of power a day. And you never know when the power is going to come back on. And they have no Wi-Fi, no electricity, they can't work. You know, if they have computers, they don't work. And the power grid failing yet again. The entire island, a huge island without power. And there have been protests. And, you know, we're wondering when some relief is going to come to these poor people because, you know, they're suffering for an ideology that just doesn't work. And there's no water distribution, transportation, garbage collection, no cell phone service. Just imagine what it would be like to live like that. Some people wake up after midnight when the power kicks on so they can take advantage of the time to cook while they still can because they know the power might go out and they might not be able to do anything. That is what's happening in Havana, Cuba. It's Michael Patrick Shields with you on the other side of the coin. We're looking forward to broadcasting from Jerusalem, another world hotspot. Right around Labor Day, we're putting that together right now. We were supposed to go last year, but the United States Airlines stopped flying to Israel. I'm not sure they are doing that just yet, but we may do that on LL, the airline of Israel. Stay tuned for those details coming. So what happened now here at Buckingham Palace is Prince Harry was going to be welcome to stay there. And now the king has lost patience and said, that's it, forget it. Because his son was dithering. I don't know if I'm going to stay there. I might stay there. I might bring my family. I might not bring my family. And finally, the palace said, forget it. And they're saying the king has been very indulgent with his son. And, of course, Prince William says, why are you giving him this much quarter? The kid is a traitor. And, you know, dad's probably saying, you know, look, he's my son after all. I'd like to get this settled somehow. I have grandkids maybe one day I could see. But now it's a royal rift, and now I don't know what happens next. But the funny part about this emotional blackmail is that Prince Harry gets more attention by this happening than if they had just said, all right, we don't care if you're coming, stay there, if you're not. But it's not that simple because, you know, the palace has hundreds of rooms and there are accommodations that have to be made because the public gets to go in there sometimes and they have security issues that Harry's supposedly so worried about. But not willing to plan ahead for something that's happening in a few days. First world problems, even beyond that. You may have been miffed that you weren't at the Taylor Swift wedding with 1,000 other people at Madison Square Garden, but the details are coming out, and this magical celebration was apparently a serious bummer. Ghastly and tacky. Chaos. A-listers lining up for a buffet in a big line. They had food carts. Imagine Steven Spielberg, 10 deep, waiting for something to eat. Oh, and they had a ranking system for the guests. So depending on what status you were, you had to get there hours early. Like if your time to be there was 2:30, but the service wasn't until 5:30, you had to stand around for a couple of hours. And you couldn't have your phone. They took your phone away. So you walked around with nothing to do, and the bar didn't open until 2 hours after you got there. Oh, and by the way, there were no chairs. So you stood the whole time. And, oh, Taylor's vows, 20 minutes. Travis's vows, 20 minutes. And then they had a raffle. Oh, rich people getting prizes. What could be cooler than that? I don't know. And guess what the takeaway gift is? They're going to send you a documentary about the making of their wedding. And this was in an arena. It was meant to look like a garden, but it wasn't quite good enough, so there were a lot of those plastic seats all around. And so just be glad that you didn't get invited, I think, to this wedding, because it sounds like a major pain in the tuchus. Bless them. You know, I know a thing or two about weddings.
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0: 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And Colin Montgomery came to West Michigan yesterday, Harbor Shores in Benton Harbor, opening up his new Wii course and Highlands putting course. And he made two holes in one with a chipper on back-to-back shots. What a way to open it. And, you know, they have this history there at Harbor Shores of amazing shots that live on forever in the Twitterverse and what have you. Remember when Jack Nicklaus held that 85-foot putt at the grand opening of Harbor Shores? Well, Colin Montgomery, in the tradition, did it again yesterday. And you could do it today if you want to go out there and try it. Tony Cuthbert has the rest of the sports.
8: The United States World Cup run is over. They crashed out in the round of 16 against Belgium. The final from Seattle, 4-1. The first goal from Belgium came less than 10 minutes into the match. And then the United States tied it up on a free kick, so things were looking all right. And then the Stars and Stripes allowed a goal just 61 seconds afterward. And then there was a horrible misplay by the goalkeeper, and therefore Belgium had a 3-1 lead, and that effectively ended the game. So is our fandom over when it comes to World Cup 2020?

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1: With them whatsoever. Not so much. Now we got, there was one other game yesterday, by the way, Spain over Portugal, 1-0. Cristiano Ronaldo announces World Cup retirement after the match. We have two more today. It is Argentina versus Egypt, 12 o'clock from Atlanta, Georgia. 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And then 4 o'clock, Switzerland takes on Colombia. That is in Vancouver, Canada, $598. For that one. By the way, the most expensive ticket right now is Saturday, Norway versus England in Miami, $1,774. Get in if you want. That's brought to you by Dean Transportation.
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4: I'm Ken Lundberg. Forever chemicals have been found in the groundwater at the former Bendix and Allied Automotive site along Red Arrow Highway south of St. Joseph. PFAS, or forever chemicals, are a group of man-made chemicals that don't break down easily. They're often called forever chemicals because they can remain in the environment and the human body for many years. The Michigan PFAS Action Response Team has identified a contaminated site at 3737 Red Arrow Highway. That's property currently owned by Bosch Braking Systems. The agency says chemical waste was disposed of there in unlined lagoons during the 1950s and 60s, leading to groundwater contamination. The property became a Superfund site in 1990, and cleanup addressed non-PFAS contaminants. PFAS sampling this year found levels as high as 19.1 parts per trillion. That's above the state's groundwater standard of 16 parts per trillion. Eagle, the Department of Health and Human Services, and local health agencies are reviewing nearby residential wells and developing a sampling plan. The State Department of Health will determine a remediation plan after that testing is complete. The South Haven City Council has scheduled a public hearing on a request from Warner Vineyards to open a new tasting room. Council members were told on Monday the winery is seeking an on-premises tasting room license from the state. City Attorney Dave Eberle says the business already has an off-premises tasting room license and a microbrewer license, but the new license would provide additional options for the property that's located at 515 William Street.
5: The off-premise tasting room license allows them to serve full drinks with spirits and or wine made by the licensee at a different site. It does not authorize them to sell beer that is microbrewed on-site, hence the need for the on-premise tasting room permit.
4: City Manager Kate Hosier was asked whether the proposal could create issues like odors associated with other brewing operations. She said that's a fair question.
6: Not entirely sure as to how big their microbrew operation is. I do understand that if we do set this for public hearing, we would invite Mr. Warner to come up here and maybe answer those questions, because that is something of concerns, because there's obviously multiple uses there.
4: The council scheduled that hearing for July 20th. The South Haven Police Department is launching a free Citizens Police Academy to give residents a behind-the-scenes look at modern policing and the department's role in the community. The department says the 10-week program will include classroom instruction, demonstrations, and hands-on activities led by police. Police Chief Adam DeBoer said the academy is designed to help residents better understand law enforcement. The challenge
3: from the Pat Moody Studios, this is WSJM-FM Benton Harbor St. Joseph, a product of Midwest Family Marketing and Media. 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
4: Hey, good morning.
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4: 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People are like, oh, no, these clowns again. Yeah, we're here.

0: here to have fun. And for Rich and I, it's a Tuesday that feels like a Monday because we had an extended holiday weekend. So hope you had a nice one. Happy belated 4th and holidays. And hope you had a, I guess, Belgium sort of weekend.
1: A Belgium type of weekend. That's exactly what I've been thinking about. Yeah.
0: Right? So I guess it's not USA all day. It's just USA. I don't know, man. So we have lots of, believe it or not, soccer to get through. We have questions, though. And we're going to somehow include aliens into this conversation. Big Poppy stopping by, Rich. He's got some baseball trivia and prizes.
1: I'm trying to think of what else I want to get to today. Oh, one of our favorites turns 80 today.
0: Who?
1: You're like yesterday, Sylvester Stallone.
0: Oh, man. I got to run and get him a card. So, look, sports, entertainment, life, we bring it all. The worldwide leaders of nonsense. Covino and Rich normally on Monday through Friday, 2 to 4 on the West, 5 to 7 on the East. But let's enjoy our Tuesday. Let's get into it. Let's have some tacos later on. And let's get the phones going at 877-99 on Fox, the most interactive show on radio. So, I hate to say this, before we get into all the fun stuff and Travis and Taylor's wedding and birthday celebrations and games.
2: No, I'm going to put you on a 30-second clock for that topic.
0: Hey, believe me, I don't want to get to it.
1: It's the biggest story, Danny. What else is going on?
2: It's not the biggest story. Get out of here.
0: It's the weakest story. I'm with Danny. But there's a you know, an angle.
1: You tell me a bigger story in the world right now other than the Taylor-Travis wedding over that long weekend.
2: Yeah, I'm going to quote my wife, Brenda. Who gives a rat's bleep?
0: A bigger story? There's got to be one. That's a question in itself.
2: Aliens.
0: Yeah, please help me out.
1: Give me a bigger story.
2: Aliens living on a planet closer to Earth than first ever imagined.
0: In my personal life, I'd say there's bigger stories that I care about a hell of a lot more. Like teenagers. Am I right? You think I give a diddly squat about this wedding when I have a teenage pain in the ass daughter that keeps me out late at night? Oh, my God. But, you know, Rich makes his decent point. I can't think of stories that are grabbing the headlines. Like, as far as importance, yeah, I don't care at all.
1: Is anything we talk about really important?
0: No, but I'd say the World Cup itself is a bigger story, and that's where we're going to start. So we'll get to all that and more. But, you know, I wrote this down. I don't necessarily mean it. I say it respectfully, but I wrote down USA stinks. And the question here is, in regards to the Balogun red card that we talked about, hey, Sam, what's up? Iowa Sam is here.
3: Hello.
0: He had lots of thoughts on the red card. Danny G's our super producer on the phones.
2: Yeah, yeah.
0: When Trump got it overturned, he went to FIFA. I thought this was like a fake AI story. I was like, that's not really what happened, right?
1: Come on.
0: No, I really believe that. I'm like, there's no way like Trump's getting involved in this. And he pulled the Trump card, and they reversed the red card. Balogun got to play. U.S. still falls short 4-1 over Belgium. Now, did Trump ruin the vibe is the question. Question number one. Do they stink? Are we headed in the right direction? We've been saying that, Rich, for how many years now? How many years are we saying, oh, but man, we're heading in the right direction with soccer. Oh, well, we're getting there. It's a growing sport. Man, it's really catching on. And the excitement was there for sure. We've been great hosts. We've had a lot of fun. It's been electric boogie, oogie, oogie. But are we really getting there as a nation when it comes to the players and the team? I'm not a savant in that way to be able to have that foresight. You know, I just saw what I saw yesterday, and I saw Pulisic playing sort of like a dud. He got hurt, but he turned the ball over 11 times in 45 minutes. Wasn't able to do much. Star power seems to lack when it comes to the U.S. That's what I'm seeing there. Seems like bigger stars are in other places.
1: I just felt like we, you know, like March Madness, because it's very similar, because we're talking about brackets, right? I feel like we just, you know, that Cinderella team that finally is like, all right, you're not really that good. You don't belong. Like, the U.S. doesn't belong in the top 8 teams in the country. I think they've figured out to land in that, essentially, the Sweet 16, and that's where they belong. And they're not better than that.
0: Yeah, it's fun to root for them. Absolutely fun to root for them. But it was a boring snore fest when, you know, we expected so much more. You know, people on this channel were even saying Belgium's scared of the U.S. And I wanted to believe that hype until I saw them go out there and fizzle.
2: But Rich, two of those goals came off of mistakes. And so when you look at that, the U.S. should have been in that game.
0: Yeah, but like when you think of the Mexico-England game the night before, there was still fight, right? There was still fight. And there were some quick goals
2: like
0: that England got.
2: They would die for their country.
0: You know, I don't feel that same passion from our fans and from the team. And I say that, again, respectfully. I hope that'll change.
1: I felt like there was no fight in that team. There was one shot on goal. They could not, I don't know if you say use the same phrases as football, but they couldn't penetrate the defense. Like, there was towards the end of the second half, at one point, there was one shot on goal. One shot on goal?
0: Yeah, you can't win that way. So, our first observation is an obvious observation. It's pretty obvious. But I don't want to put Rich on the spot. I'm quoting Rich. USA stinks.
1: Well, let me say it. Let me say it if you're going to quote me. Go ahead.
0: I didn't know if you wanted ownership of it.
1: No, I was going to say, I think the red card reversal ruined everything. It ruined everything. And it's not a Trump thing. I'm not a Trump hater or lover. It has nothing to do with the president. I do love all the memes of when it was holding up the Uno card instead of the red card, like reverse. Like I loved all the funny of it. But I think we went from, man, they really did us dirty. We got to beat Belgium too. Oh, we got what we wanted. I don't know. There was like a sense of, like, I feel like that motivated Belgium, where we went from, yo, they're really screwing us. Let's get them. Come
0: and
1: on.
0: They tried to appeal that, and that was denied. And, you know, it didn't work in our advantage at all. So Rich's first point to think about is, did that ruin the vibe of the game?
1: You're always going to want your team at the best capacity. So, of course, you're going to want Belonga in there, and you're going to want the red card reverse. But I'm just saying, like, storyline-wise, we went from, yo, we got done dirty. That was not a red card. Get out of here. This stinks. Come on, we got to rally and win anyway, to, oh, they got it reversed.
0: Storyline-wise.
1: I'm taking ownership of this.
0: I went from a big Joey Chestnut celebration over the weekend, very proud to be an American, to like, oh, man.
2: That was impressive in 100-degree heat.
0: By the way, that's part of it, though, right? We're so conditioned to think we are so betty, betty good, and everybody else is so betty, betty bad. We're so conditioned to want to be the best and expect to be the best at everything. And when we're not, it's like we don't know how to handle it. It's like, wah, wah, and we don't know how to feel or react, and that's what we're left with today. Like, when you see Joey Chestnut win, yeah, that's America. Yeah, we're the best. And then we're faced with Belgium whooping our ass the next day. It's like, I don't know. It leaves you feeling some type of way. So 877-99 on Fox. Did Trump ruin the vibe? Does USA stink? And then I have a bunch of other
1: questions. Misguided. I don't think it has anything to do with Trump. I think the whole red card storyline, I think that just, I don't know.
0: He was part of that storyline. I'm not saying it's his fault. By any means.
2: It took the chip off of our shoulder in a way.
1: Yeah, we had a chip on our shoulder, and Trump going in to be hero, which, hey, who could blame him? Love him or hate him? Who could blame him for trying to get that reversed? He pulled some strings. I got it done. I just think Danny said it best. Danny, that's the best way to phrase it. We had a chip on our shoulder, and that chip on our shoulder turned into, like, all right, nanny, nanny, poo-poo. We got what we wanted. Like, now we're at full capacity. And we got our ass whooped, dude. There was no point in that game where you felt you were in it. It's like a fight. You're a big fight fan. You know, from like round one, you're like, oh, the fighter I'm rooting for has no chance. That the nail in the coffin for us was when our goalie like kicked the dirt instead of the ball. And you're like, oh.
0: That was bad, dude.
1: Because even the goal we got was off a defender head.
0: That was a bad look all around where, again, you don't have to be the biggest soccer fan in the world to look at that and understand, like, oh, that's not how it's supposed to go.
1: It's like if your football team's been held to, like, 7 to 10 points all game and you're down by 14, you're thinking, like, they've held us to nothing all game. You think we're going to score 2 touchdowns in the fourth quarter? That's how I felt. When we were down by 2 goals, I'm like, 2 goals? But there's no chance on earth this team is scoring 2 goals. If you're down by 1, anything could happen. You're like, come on, let's go. But that was the, that was it. So,
0: well, look, I think having a decent team and making it this far is a moral victory, but moral victories don't really hold a lot of weight, you know, in big competitions like this. Bro. And I think a lot of the fun that we were having anyway was the stories of all the visitors coming here and how they perceive America.
1: Fun, it was a fun run, so, and now on to something else.
0: No. See, that's my point. So
1: no,
0: why,
1: it's over, dude.
0: But okay. Ready?
2: Yeah, when the U.S. lost, I was like, Rich is out. He's not watching the World Cup.
1: I'm out. I'm out E2000.
0: This is a three-prong doozy for the most part.
1: Okay.
0: Does USA stink and we're just big dreaming? Was the vibe ruined when we lost our chip when Trump got involved? And are you now done watching? And if that's it, I have to ask you this. Why? You were a big USA fan to the point where that was the reason?
1: Yeah,
0: like, I don't believe that
1: USA
0: was the reason for a lot of people.
1: I even have a shirt that says USA all day. In fact, I've been watching. Thank you, Sam.
0: We need to hear it. We need to hear it.
1: What are you? Who are you? The Iron Cheek? Nikolai Volkov? I'm Hacksaw Jim Duggan, bro. USA! Ho!
0: Well, you were definitely humbled for sure, Iron Cheek style. But
1: I've been watching the American Experiment on Netflix. I'm very in an America mood right now, but I'm done. I'm done in the sense of, hey, listen.
0: Why? You're acting like you cared about the team. You didn't give a diddly squat about the team.
1: No, but I'm saying if you or Danny hit me up and say, hey, you may want to turn this on. It's like, you know, they're in the 80th minute. It's 1-1. I'll turn it on, but I'm not locked in super focused.
0: Why? Like, did you ever think that they really were going to win it all anyway? We were going for the ride. We were happy that they were
3: decent.
0: Yeah. We're riding this wave. We're enjoying the fact that the big stars were stepping up. We're enjoying the fact that there have been great games. Like, great games if you had no affiliation or alliance at all. Like, great competitive games.
1: Dude, within 24 hours, Mexico is out, and I have a lot of friends, including you, that are Team Mexico fans. Ronaldo's out, and Team USA is out. I feel like this was again, I'll compare it to March Madness. This is like the Sweet 16 where my college lost, and the team I picked to win it all lost. And I'm like, it was a fun run. Hey, the foreigners like their ranch dressing. It was cool to see some like Scottish people take over Boston or Norwegians take over Citi Field.
0: So tell me this, Rich. Is Take Me Home Country Road no longer like a cool song in your mind? Because
1: you defended it
0: so hard, bro. Like it was the greatest song that ever was. Maybe if they had a cooler song, they would have been more motivated. I know it's a beautiful song. Just not for that moment was
3: my take on that.
0: Okay, so prong three of this Team USA loses doozy is, are you done watching now? Because Rich is saying he's not watching anymore. Like, to me, that just proves everything I said about USA not being able to handle the fact that we're just not the best at something, so you don't know how to react, so you're taking your soccer ball and going home. Like, to me, that's absurd. There's still lots of great competition out there. There's going to be lots of great games. There's a big, big star I want to talk about later. I think might be the biggest star in the World Cup this season, and his name is not Messi. So that's prong three. Are you done watching? Were you that diehard of a USA fan?
1: Well, I'm not done watching, meaning, like I said, if you hit me up like, hey, bro, it's a tie game and there's 10 minutes left.
0: Okay, so what takes that space? I think we're going to have the World Cup blues when all this is said and done. This is the greatest thing we've had as a world, as a nation, but as a world, because it's bringing the world together, a monoculture, all tuned into the same thing. And you're quick to call it quits because the USA's not in it.
3: And what are you usually doing during the summer? Like, you're kind of in the lulls of the sports
0: season.
3: That's
0: what I'm saying.
3: You know?
0: What's he choosing, Sam? The Mets?
3: We still got 10, 12, 14 days of this left, and then when it's over later in July, we're going to be sad.
0: Americans.
3: And we're going to have withdrawal.
0: Americans, you listening? Is Covino and Rich in for Dan Patrick? I know Rich is not the only guy that feels this way. But when it's all said and done, there's going to be a void. Like, what were we doing before the World Cup?
1: Oh, and can I point out one other thing?
0: Don't turn your back.
1: Maybe you should embrace it a little bit, because you know when the next time you'll really care is? Mark your calendar, Iowa Sam.
3: All right.
1: 2038. The next time there's going to be games here in the U.S. Because part of the fun is that Covino's right. There has been some type of appointment watching. I've been going to friends' houses. I'm in Texas this week. We've been going to different friends' houses. Oh, you want to watch a game? Yeah. They're on at like 7 o'clock, 8 o'clock, 6 o'clock. When the games are back on foreign times and it's like, oh, TV USA's on at 4 a.m., you're done watching. See you in 2038, pals. See you in 2038.
0: I think that's the... wrong mentality to have. I think you continue watching. You root for these other nations. That's who you're striving to beat in the future. You got to know your competition. And you got to watch and say, that's where we got to be in the next 4 years. And I think everyone's attitude stinks just as much as USA's performance yesterday. Oh, man, so going
1: to
0: the phones.
1: When that goalkeeper approached that ball, and you're like, oh no. Oh, is he gonna? Oh, and then you're like, all right, he's gonna get rid of. Yeah, he's gonna clear it, and then he kicks the ground instead of the ball.
0: Yeah, I almost had to turn away. Yeah, I was like, oh.
1: That was the moment where, like, I started crying ranch dressing, because that's what apparently we're known for, our ranch dressing here.
0: No,
1: in the US.
0: I felt like that was like a soccer butt fumble, right? I'm like looking around, no one else is even like in the room. I'm like, right, that was really bad, right?
1: Like, yeah, that was not good, right?
3: Like, and then I go to X. Another U.S. player was like kind of right next to him and sort of kicked it as well. So it only just went forward a few feet. And then that Belgian player, he was just like, oh, this is easy pickings.
0: It
3: and
0: looked terrible, Sam. And, you know, I go to social media for some sort of gauge of, wait, what just happened here? And everyone agreed, like, yeah, that was the weakest sight guys have ever seen.
3: Isn't that just like nerves? I mean, like, that's Belgium being in, like, they know how to capitalize
0: on
3: that stuff.
0: But guess what? Now our team, see, now I'm turning my back. Our team has to live with that for the next 4 years.
3: Cove, can I go back to a point you made about stars?
0: Please.
3: You see, Charge. Like, each of these teams, like, Norway has Erling Haaland. Argentina has Messi. France has Mbappe. I don't think we had a guy that was, like, our
0: Pulis
3: Mbappe.
0: Is supposed to be the guy.
3: I know. Or Balogun, but he's a little bit newer to the scene for the U.S. team. But Pulisic was hurt. Kind of just never, he just never got into a rhythm with the team.
0: The ankle was done.
3: People are disappointed. The calf injury that
0: his
3: he had.
0: His body language
3: injury.
0: Was toast, you know, and
3: he
0: I
3: just
0: get
3: never
0: it.
3: Got it going, and it was disappointing. And you need a guy like an Mbappe or a Messi or a Haaland, you know, or a Harry Kane to lead you.
1: You ever wonder that if you got kicked in the shins, would you pretend like you were dying for 20 seconds and then be fine again?
0: I don't know. I'm not that good of an actor, Rich. That's why I do radio.
1: Every time I see someone down there, I'm like, oh, my God, they look like they're dying. And so, then, like, 30 seconds later, like, oh, I'm good. Is it, like, a quick immediate pain, like that type of a kick to the shin or something?
0: With Danny G's thumbs up, here's the plan, Danny. Yeah. I want to pose the question one more time. Take, like, two phone calls, and then we'll come back, a little hydration break, and come back after that.
1: Oh, cool, hydration break. Awesome. <Yeah. laughs> See you again in 2038, hydration breaks.
0: All right. You know what? You know what we'll do, Rich? Let me pose the question, and then we'll get to the phone calls after our hydration.
2: I have one caller ready to go. The others I'm going to get to here. Okay. Yeah, the lines are exploded this morning. Jared, yeah, we'll start with Jared in South Dakota.
0: All right. Does USA stink? Was the vibe ruined when we got the red card overturned? Like, did it just ruin the vibe and the chip we had on our shoulder? And are you done watching like Rich Davis? That's the three-prong doozy right now. What's up, Jared?
4: Okay, hey, guys. I am a huge soccer fan. I watch, you know, Italy, England, Spain. I watch all those leagues regularly. I'm just telling you, you know, the red card had nothing to do with it. It may have given Belgium a little motivation there. You never want to give anybody bulletin board material like in the NFL. Well, this was kind of like that, because they're like, okay, you're gonna do this to us.
1: Well, Jared, if you need proof of that, did you see after the fourth goal, Team Belgium all started doing the Trump dance? I thought that was, I'll be honest, that's trash talking to the fullest. I thought that was awesome for Belgium. Like, look at them. They score that fourth goal.
3: They
1: start doing
3: some
1: the Trump
3: snarky
1: dance.
3: Tweet afterward, or like the Red Devils, whatever.
0: Playing with that fire. We gave them ammo. They were playing with that adrenaline. They talked about the adrenaline boost that you get when you're in the game. Like, when we started getting a shot or two on the goal, that adrenaline boost that the team needed. You know, that's what Belgium played with. Maybe because of those outside factors, man. What was your follow-up, man?
4: Exactly. It may have gave him a little boost there, but in reality, there was players like Doku, De Bruyne, and Lukaku. They didn't even start for Belgium. And guess what? Every single one of those three guys is better than any player of the United States. Courtois in goal, Onana in midfield, Tielemans in midfield, all of those guys, every single person I've mentioned is better than any player from the United States.
1: That Lukaku guy looks like a beast. He looks like he could be an, like, is it me or did he just look bigger than everyone else as far as, like, that guy was beefed up, man?
0: Oh, for sure. He looked like a Bob Sapp out there or something. but you know what? It goes back to what Sam said, though. He's like, yeah, we don't have an Mbappe. We don't have a Messi. We don't have these superstars. It's because they're all from other countries. That's why. So it starts when they're young.
3: And maybe Balogun could be that guy eventually, but.
0: Yeah, but again, he wasn't from here. I'm saying it starts early. We need to develop these players. You know, all the players you mentioned, we don't have them because they're in other places. They're just better, we're playing behind.
1: You have a sweet CVS $10 jersey you could pack away for 4 years from now.
3: Yeah, I brought it in.
0: I do. You know what?
3: One last run,
0: Sam. I was gonna.
3: One last run.
0: I didn't know. I didn't know if we were gonna wear our $10 CVS jerseys, but we will do this. We're going to get to everybody's phone calls. There's lots of questions, lots of layers. We're still processing the disappointment, but there's still lots of fun to be had. I'm not sure why you wouldn't watch. We'll take the rest of your phone calls next. Hey. Covino and Rich in for the great Dan Patrick.
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1: 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What followed was a story unlike any other in history. Through great sacrifice, deep perseverance, and the guiding hand of Almighty God, generations of Americans built a nation that has become a beacon of hope, liberty, and opportunity.
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0: experiencing a little heartache, a little heartbreak, but there's still lots to cheer about. Were we all tuning in because we really believed that Team USA was going to win it all?
1: No, but you were watching to hope they could maybe pull off some miracles, go further than we thought.
0: Most of the great games we were talking about and having all this fun about were not USA games. And all the other fun stuff was about the fun that visitors are having here in our country and how exciting the competition has been. You know, so why does the fun have to end? That's my point here. I'm trying to put a positive twist on it, but it's a three-pronged doozy. A three-pronged doozy as we continue to process. I think we're jumping too ahead of the World Cup blues here. We're Covino and Rich in for Dan Patrick. Covino and Rich in for Dan Patrick. And it's always a pleasure. And we're live from Fox Sports Radio Studios. 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We're normally on Monday through Friday, 5 to 7 on the East, 2 to 4 on the West. Appreciate you guys. 877-99 on Fox is the number, and we're streaming live at Covino and Rich FSR on YouTube. Number one, does USA stink? We just got to deal with it. That's how we feel. We're pouty. Mm-hmm. We don't know how to process.
1: Well.
0: Number two, was the vibe ruined? We had something to play for. We had a chip on our shoulder. The red card was overturned. Did that ruin the vibe? That's not a political statement. We're saying, did it ruin the vibe of it?
2: The edge.
0: The edge.
2: Take away your edge.
0: Yeah, right?
1: You went from, man, we have a chip on our shoulder. We were done dirty. They're out to get us to Trump went in and corrected it, fixed it. And the memes were funny with the Uno cards and all the funny ones.
2: Trump in the VAR booth.
1: Yeah.
2: I saw that one. It was hilarious.
1: Yeah.
0: And I'm not getting at all, because it feels the most pouty of all these questions and feelings that we're going through, is I'm not watching anymore. I quote Rich Davis, my pal in Texas right there, hop along Dickie. He's not watching anymore. Do you share in the sentiment, or are you just being a pouty sports baby?
1: And can I give you a fourth prong?
0: Yeah.
1: Will these $10 CVS USA jerseys all fit us in 4 years?
0: Yes, that's the goal.
1: That should be your goal,
3: that's
1: Sam.
3: The goal. Oh, I thought you were going to ask, are the $10 ones going to be discounted to $4?
0: Yeah,
3: today?
0: They're 50% off today. Yeah, you get them for $5 at CVS.
1: Grab one. But I'm not saying I'm like protesting, I'm not watching. I'm just being honest and saying maybe that's a bit drastic, but my interest level has dropped. Like,
0: but how?
1: Team Mexico's out. I know you were pulling for them. Team USA's out.
0: Yeah, it was tough.
1: Ronaldo's out. You know, maybe you Mbappe or Messi, if there was like a cool battle at some point, I'll throw it up. But I don't know. When your team's out of it, it's like NCAA tournament. When your college is out, with the NFL, when your team's out of the playoffs, you'll still watch, but with less enthusiasm.
0: Rich is treating this like a TV show where all the good characters have left.
1: Dude, they killed Carl.
3: I wonder also how it's going to affect American TV and radio coverage, because we've been hearing so much of, especially from soccer fans, as you usually do, you're no experts. You're finally being exposed.
0: Yeah. Hey, let that be known. We never claim to be the experts, but I'll tell you what I'm feeling. I'm feeling like you guys are the weenies, sports weenies, quitting on the World Cup.
3: Well, you better direct that at Rich.
0: Yeah, Rich and anyone that agrees.
1: Can't call me a sports weenie. There's an article on Awful Announcing. It says Fox will be desperate. Fox's desperate plea to Americans to keep watching soccer reminds us that fear is like a mind killer.
0: What does that even mean? What does that even mean?
1: I'm going to read this article more. Danny G just sent it to me.
0: All right. So Rich will get on that, and I'm getting on the phones right now. Your thoughts at 877-99 on Fox. Those are our thoughts, Covino and Rich. Who do we got, Danny G?
3: All right. Let's start in Los Angeles. Travis is in the house.
0: Hey, Travis. Welcome to the show.
4: Hey, so I've also got, you mentioned Stallone had a birthday yesterday. Today it's Ringo's birthday, so you got to go for peace and love.
1: Peace and love. Yeah, peace and love.
5: I love peace and love. Absolutely.
1: Yo, peace and love. What's up, man?
4: I can't believe Rich saying you're waiting till 2038. 2030? Listen to the countries that are hosting in 2030. Spain. Who doesn't want to go to Spain?
1: Okay,
4: Portugal,
1: cool.
4: Same thing. And Morocco, and they're killing it in the World Cup.
1: Yeah.
0: No, by the way,
2: that'll be fun. That's a 100th
0: fun team
2: anniversary too, isn't it? The 100th. I think it's going to be the 1930 to 2030.
1: Oh, listen,
2: so that'll be a big one.
1: I'm sure we'll all get fired up every 4 years, much like the people that come out for the Olympics. I get it. I'm just saying that a lot of air was taken out of the sails when, listen, at least where I'm from, I'm in Texas now. I live in L.A. A lot of Team Mexico fans. Ronaldo's out. Team USA is out.
2: North America's out. Canada got eliminated. I mean,
1: there's just a sense of like, all right, we're getting down to it, but some of the fan favorites are out. Hold on.
0: I would totally understand what you're saying. If you cared about the team, you don't care about the team. That's what's true. Funny to me. You can't be like, man, you know, this is fun. I didn't expect all this because I really don't watch all that much soccer. And then the team's out and you're like, yeah, I don't care. You don't care about the USA soccer team since when?
1: What if I just became
0: using not you, Rich Davis, anyone that agrees or feels that way, the collective you.
1: What if I just became a big Belgium fan? Like, let's go.
3: Yeah, why you gotta pick Belgium?
0: Yeah, is your grandma from Belgium?
1: I like their waffles. I don't know.
0: All right, who do we got next, Danny G?
3: Let's go to Fred in West Virginia.
0: Fred in West Virginia, what up? I'm sorry, West Virginia. Maybe if we had a cooler song, we wouldn't be in this situation.
1: Mount Mama.
0: Yeah, how about some Don't Tread on Me? That would have got him fired up.
6: Yeah, them country roads are taking somebody home now, aren't they?
1: Yeah. What's up,
6: hey,
1: Fred?
6: Hey, listen. Cove, man, I appreciate and I respect your game, man. Being the company guy, you guys are broadcasting the soccer. I get it. But Rich is right, bro. And call the names. That's cool. But the story is over.
1: Yeah.
0: What's the story? Did you think USA was taking it all? You guys are delusional then.
6: It's not that. It's the story of the hope, you know, like the American dream. We can dream to win. The story's over. It's over.
1: Dude, it's over.
0: By the way, you know what's even funnier than that, though? The company guy thing, and I get it. It's like, you think there's like some sort of memo here that I'm like, Covino, like, hey, keep them tuned in.
3: Yeah.
0: Like, that's not how it works. But you know what?
3: Trust me, if they told us what to talk about, we'd have better topics.
0: Yeah, oh, yeah. Yeah, they would.
1: Wait, what?
0: They would have definitely put a stop to this already.
3: Let's go.
0: I get it, and I appreciate the call, but, like, the hope is gone? Come on.
3: Let's go to
1: with that said, you could continue watching coverage on Fun. No, I'm joking.
3: Let's go to your boy Tripp in Vegas.
0: Hey, what's up,
1: Tripp? Hi, Tripp.
0: Good morning.
7: Hey, good morning. A few things. We don't stink. We just smell a little bad.
0: It's a little bit.
7: The thing they're not talking about is Ronaldo should have missed 3 games. They suspended 2 of his. That's something no one's talking about from that red card. He got that dirty play he did, which was obvious in qualifying. And then the last thing is I think Iowa Sam should get a shirt for every major event and make that a new thing. Like, if he should, for whatever's happening, just get a CVS shirt.
2: Hell yeah.
7: How far he can go with that.
1: Yo, Tripp, that's the best idea you've ever had. Every time there's an event, Sam needs to find the bootleg lame version of that shirt, and becomes like sort of your gimmick, Sam.
0: When did CVS start putting out sports gear? I want to know that because I had a little bit of a cookout.
2: The seasonal aisle, baby.
3: They do it for every big event. Yeah, Olympics.
0: I don't know. I think maybe it's popping harder than ever because my brother-in-law came to our 4th of July barbecue with one of those CVS hats on. I was like, pretty sweet hat, man. What'd you get? He's like, I got it at CVS. I'm like, what's
2: CVS
0: the deal?
2: Sportswear.
0: Yeah, like, are they pushing this out? Like, people really buying into this?
1: Did you, Fanatics? Dick Sporting Goods? CVS. I picked up deodorant and a World Cup hat.
2: CVS stands for currently very sporty.
0: I guess so. I didn't know.
1: Cove, I think we need to get, Sam's going to get an MLB All-Star Break shirt. For Philadelphia.
2: Yeah, it's coming up in like a week,
1: but
2: right?
1: But the Liberty Bell won't be cracked. It's just a bell.
0: Yeah.
2: It'll be like a bell emoji.
0: He'll get a sweet deal on it, too, at CVS. All right, 877-99 on Fox. Again, at Covino and Rich, Fox Sports Radio. Who else, Danny G?
3: Let's go to Indiana Scott.
0: Indiana Scott.
1: Hey, what's up, Scotty?
8: Yes, sir.
0: What's up, Indiana Scott?
1: Yeah, we got you. You're on. Hey,
8: okay, thanks. The first... like 2 minutes probably of that match, I could tell that the U.S. was just tight as tight could be. Man. And I was like, man, we're going to lose. And
1: I'll give you this. Listen, when it was down by two goals.
0: And he's not the only one
2: saying
0: that.
2: That's how I felt after about 8 minutes. Ugh.
0: We all felt that way.
3: Good sound effects.
0: It was very noticeable that USA was not in control of that game and they were playing timid and we all felt the same way watching that game, man. You're not alone for sure.
1: And listen, I know I was told by like a guy that knows soccer that I was watching with. He's like, yeah, U.S. is more of like a fast break, like movement team where like Belgium's more, he compared it to basketball. He's like, they're more of like a half court offense. And I'm like, yeah, well, we're not getting any movement. Like, again, we were like towards the end of that game and they showed shots on goal and we had one. Like, and the one goal we got was off of the opponent's head. Like, it was just not America's night. It was not the, listen, we hit our limit, Covino. It's like every team, you know, whether it's March Madness or the playoffs in any sport, you know your limits, and you're right. We didn't expect to go all the way, but I think the U.S. was hoping for their first time to win two knockout round games for the first time ever.
0: Hey, dude, that would have been sweet. Would have been cool, but I still think there's a lot of fun to be had, and I pose this question once more. What are you doing that is better than the World Cup right now?
2: And there's only a handful of games left. Like,
0: right. You're not going to see it through?
2: I was feasting on World Cup games, not even American games. I was feasting on World Cup games through the group stage and all the way to now, and there's only a handful of games left, so I'm going to be watching.
0: This? Argentina, Egypt, Switzerland, Colombia, like, you don't want to watch those games?
1: You know what, Cove? You know, it's between now and Sunday the 19th is the final game, correct?
0: Yeah.
1: So it's pretty much 2 weeks. You got the baseball all-star break next week, and you got that. So you have baseball all-star festivities and soccer for the next 2 weeks, and then it's really the, quote, dog days of summer. So you have soccer and baseball all-star, so that's your next 2 weeks.
0: Lean into this. The world is one for the first time in a long time.
1: Can I say that it's a good social watch? Because, like, football, you get together with people. I'm more locked in, right, because it's like every play is like, you know, like gaining yards. Soccer, practically 2 hours. You go hang with people. You could casually watch. It's been a good hang.
2: Oh, it's still 0-0.
1: Yeah, it's been a good hang. As far as you guys want to get together. You guys want to get together for the game? Like, it's a good hang. It's, I don't know, fun. But it's over now.
0: Danny G, who do we got?
3: Let's take one more for now. James in Virginia.
0: James in Virginia. Welcome to the show.
1: Hi, James.
9: Oh, thank you for taking my call. Gentlemen, happy Tuesday, man.
1: Yo, what's up, James?
9: All the time, every time. Salute the Commanders, guys. And
1: that's your,
9: USA,
1: that's your team, man. That you got it.
9: You know it, brother. You know it, man. I feel down, man, because like you guys have mentioned, man, it never seemed like the U.S. was in the game. Belgium came out with the sense of urgency. They pressed any time. They had their foot on the ball. The U.S. team, they had to get rid of it. It wasn't until that free kick by Tillman off the deflection. For 60 seconds, it felt like the USA was back. My daughter, 3-year-old, chilling, USA, USA.
1: Yeah.
9: And then 61 seconds later, it was just over.
1: Yo,
9: and
1: dude, talk about the, yo, you, James,
9: after that.
1: James, talk about the weakest sauce of all. You're right. What was the weakest? You could say, oh, the goalie kick in the dirt instead of the ball. We score. You don't even have the time enough to high-five everyone in the room you're with. And then all of a sudden you're like, I'm sorry, wait, they scored again? 2-1. All right.
0: Yeah. Answered back. So, yes, we got the Blues, but it's still going to be fun. Want to take the rest of your phone calls next at 877-99 on Fox. And aside from the World Cup, there's a story that Rich claims. Yeah. Trump's aliens. Trump's Trump. And
1: Trump's red cards.
0: Trump's red cards. He thinks it's Taylor and Travis's wedding.
1: There's a few stories, and you know, don't act like you're so cool.
0: I swear to you, bro. I swear to you, I couldn't care less about it. You know, like how you see that people are talking about it, and you really just scroll past it. I've scrolled past these stories like you don't even know. That's how
1: you
0: would scroll past like a royal family, like an actual royal family news article, how I scroll past these stories.
1: I won't. Well, let me tell you, it has nothing to do with Travis or Taylor. It's a thought I had based off of their wedding.
0: Exactly. So no, for
1: keep
0: sure.
1: Keep your dirty chonies on. And we'll get to that next right here. Covino and Rich, Fox Sports Radio, in for the great Dan Patrick.
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0: World Cup Summertime Blues. It's called Seeing It Through. And tuning in to Fox Sports Radio's Covino and Rich. We have fun every day.
1: Yeah.
0: I mean, we had fun before soccer. We'll have fun after soccer. In the meantime, embrace it.
2: Football.
0: Because I'll tell you what. You know, when Super Bowl's over, when Christmas passes, you're like, all right, well, now what do?
1: It's February.
0: That's how we're going to feel when this is all over. So if you're upset because USA lost, man, when this is all done, you're going to be like, man, this is boring. Life is boring. I still say USA, USA. Aww. It's Covino and Rich in for Dan Patrick live from the Fox Sports Radio studio. 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
2: A couple quick thoughts. Number one, the goal should be for all of us to be able to fit snugly into our Team USA bootleg jerseys in 4 years from now.
0: Mm-hmm, mm-hmm.
2: And still be here at Fox Sports Radio. That should be another goal. Second goal. Actually, there is no second goal. We're Team USA. Only one goal. Sorry.
0: Okay, fine. You know what? But our second goal is to finish the rest of these phone calls out and then talk about the royal wedding, which makes me want to barf.
2: Slow your freaking roll.
0: I wish everybody the best. I really do. But give
2: me a break.
0: You
2: know what I wanted? Two other quick points. Number one, listen to our interview with Joey Chestnut that gets a side story. When he talked about gaining over 20 pounds during the hot dog eating contest,
0: yeah.
2: I'm watching him on the 4th of July, and I'm like, oh, my God, this dude's gaining 20 pounds right now.
0: I heard you had 67 hot dogs, Rich. Is that true?
2: No, that's
0: what I heard. I heard Rich had more than Chestnut.
2: And you know when a team drafts a player or a political party chooses someone they want to run for office and they misstep, it's like like you could feel the regret, right? Like, oh, they picked the wrong person. For Team USA or for any, you know, Olympics, World Cup, it's something you have to stick with for 4 years. Like Pulisic and some of these guys that everyone thought were going to be the big stars weren't. So it's almost like you have to now wait just a little more time for your next shot, really, right?
0: Well, that's part of it, right?
2: Yeah.
0: We reversed the Balogun red card for what? He didn't do anything. Yeah. You know, that was sort of anticlimactic as well. So one more phone call here. The three-pronged doozy was we got this feeling that we stink and we don't know how to handle it. USA stinks. But I still say stay positive. We're having a great time as hosts. Did the vibe change once the red card was reversed? And are you done watching like the pouty Rich Davis? We got one more phone call. Who is it, Danny?
3: Let's wrap this with Kenny in my birthplace, Ventura, California.
0: What up, Kenny? Yo.
2: What up, Kenny?
4: That's right, man. Man, hey, thank you guys for everything you guys do, bro. You guys are therapy for me, all the guys out here in the 805, man.
0: Thank you. I think we're processing together, man. I think, you know, we're just sort of figuring out our feelings.
4: Yeah. Okay, so I got a few quick points. For one, it's hard to have interest in the race if you ain't got a horse in it. For two, if you look at all our best players, Malik Tillman, Anthony Robinson, Flo Balogun, our best players, the best players we got, we were not their first choice. They all have dual citizenship. And if they could, they would play for their other countries that they have the dual citizenship with, but they know they would be on the bench. So they chose us.
0: Yeah, that's definitely the storyline with Balogun. If he was good enough for England, he would be playing there.
2: Yeah.
0: So that's what we're left with. It starts early.
5: Hurts, man. That hurts to hear.
0: It does it's hurt true. To hear, but we got to raise these little kids.
3: Yeah, I was going to say, we got to train some of our athletic youths to be in the soccer game.
0: You know what it is? You know what, American football is just so enticing.
2: That is sad to think that we're like the backup plan. Like, the girl's banging us because she couldn't get the guy she wanted.
0: Whoa.
2: But when you see the youth of America, the youth of a nation, when you see the youth of America really playing soccer more than ever, like travel and club ball and all this stuff is bigger than ever, there will come a time where we do catch up a bit, I'd imagine, right? I mean, like the same way, Camino, we talk about all the travel, baseball and pony ball and Little League and everything. Soccer is bigger than ever with kids. So maybe we're just on a lag of a timeline. Maybe in Olympics or a World Cup in 4 to 8 years from now, maybe the U.S. is shockingly better than we think.
3: Well, during this run, Cove, even with bandwagoners like Rich Davis watching until USA loses, there were so many little kids who had eyes on this.
0: Oh, yeah.
3: So you'd think that, you know, some of them are going to respond by playing more soccer.
0: Well, before we move on, that's what makes this even more sad is we did have a chance. Win or lose in this game, even with the loss, we had a chance to fight. Mexico lost. They fought, right?
2: If USA
0: had some fight and didn't turn the ball over as many times as they did and showed some heart and made it close, I think the tone and the feeling would be a little different. Like, yo, man, we're really getting there. That was a battle. It was the style in which we lost. Like, it was a fizzle. It was a dud of a game. I think that's what leaves this bad taste in our mouth, even though overall, I think we'll look back and say the World Cup 2026 brought us as a world and especially as a country a lot of excitement. And I'm here for it. Who's coming with me?
2: I think we want to see progress, Covino. And I think going to the final eight instead of the 16 would have been a big step in the right direction. But now we're just sort of where we were last time.
0: Or so at least with a fight. All right. So Rich wants to talk about this wedding, but not really about the wedding.
2: Okay. Fair. A really interesting point I'll get to next right here. Covino and Rich in for the great Dan Patrick. It's a Taco Tuesday. Let's go. CNR on FSR.
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1: For the creation of a new countywide public transportation authority. The move toward the countywide authority stems out of a Michigan Department of Transportation letter to Berrien County this year, saying the agency plans to cut off funding for the Twin Cities Area Transportation Authority and its dial-a-ride service in October. Since the receipt of that letter, county leaders have been communicating with municipalities about seeking support for a new agency that could absorb both Takata and Berrien Bus to serve a much broader area. Speaking at last night's regular Benton Harbor City Commission meeting, Mayor Marcus Mohammed said the coming cutoff of federal funding through MDOT is a cut-and-dry reality. He noted that Benton Harbor would be a major force in the new authority.
2: We'll be able to remain the hub. All operations will remain here. Employees will be able to retain their jobs. We'll be able to have priority routes here. But like I said, it's going to be different players.
1: Commissioner Ethel Clark Griffin, however, was opposed to the resolution, saying the transit authority would be used to prop up a failing Berrien Bus at the expense of Benton Harbor. Mohammed said the new transit authority would work with VIA, the firm now managing Dial-A-Ride, and Takata would remain incorporated so its millage could still be collected. He also said Benton Harbor will have equal representation with Berrien County on the new authority board. Commissioners approved the resolution of support, with Clark Griffin voting no. Harbor Shores in Benton Harbor has officially celebrated the opening of its new Wii Course, a roughly 5-acre golf course for beginners that anyone can now use. Supporters of the Wii Course project gathered at the attraction on Graham Avenue Monday to hold a ribbon cutting with golf great and Wii Course designer Colin Montgomery on hand. The Wii Course was the brainchild of retired Whirlpool CEO Jeff Fettig, who looked at small courses designed for beginners in Europe and thought one should be offered locally. He reached out to Montgomery about making the idea a reality. Harbor Shores Community Redevelopment Managing Director Chris Cook told us it's been fun to see the Wii Course come together.
3: What's really fun, though, is when we see parents and children and grandparents and children and golfers of all ages out here enjoying it.
1: Whirlpool Foundation President Pam Klein told us from the beginning backers of the Wii Course wanted it to be about kids and families, and that's what they've been seeing. It's open for everyone. While playing the Wii Course on Monday, Colin Montgomery got 2 holes-in-1. And the Michigan PFAS Action Response Team has identified a site along Red Arrow Highway south of St. Joseph as being contaminated with PFAS. They're the chemicals known as forever chemicals because they break down slowly and can remain in the human body for years. The Michigan Department of Environment, Great Lakes and Energy tells us the contaminated site is at 3737 Red Arrow Highway, a former Bendix Corporation property now owned by Bosch Braking Systems. State and local health authorities are now investigating the level of PFAS contamination. In the newsroom, I'm Andrew Green.
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5: Bright sunshine expected this afternoon, with daytime highs approaching 82. Clear skies again tonight, 63. Ample sunshine expected tomorrow, highs level off around 85. Seasonal temps Thursday and Friday, with highs from the low 80s to the mid 80s. Storms both days. Take a look at the extended forecast. 84 Saturday, 85 Sunday, and 87 on Monday. Right now, 79. That's your updated forecast. I'm meteorologist Paul Trombley.
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8: 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Ooh. 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Live chat's popping. Thank you guys for being here. We're still going to talk more World Cup, because guess who's not down with the sickness besides David Draymond?
9: Was it Norway?
8: Yeah. There's something going on. It's a developing story, and it's going to pose another question, too. Who's the biggest star?

0: in the World Cup so far. I don't mean
1: stars
0: of all time. I mean in this World Cup. We'll get to that if and when we have time, because we have Big Poppy stopping by. Broke Big Poppy with some trivia. Baseball, multiple choice baseball trivia. We do that on Tuesdays on our regular show. And we'll be giving away prizes, summer prize packs, and more. But right now, Rich, the second biggest story, bigger than aliens, and almost as big as the World Cup, the big wedding. The big wedding over the weekend.
2: Well, I mean, it's the biggest story. I mean, you could deny it. You could be uninterested, and I don't expect everyone to be interested.
0: Both could
2: but
0: be true.
2: I think there's a funny story involving the Travis Taylor wedding. I really do. Travis Kelce, Taylor Swift got married. Whoopity-doo! And I can say whoopity-doo because the Sandman officiated.
0: Oh, yes.
3: Oh, I now pronounce you husband and wife.
0: Oh, yes.
4: Do you think he nodded off? Think he nodded off during the long vows?
2: Can I tell you?
0: I bet when he kissed each other, he was like, eh?
2: He not only officiated, he sang a song for them that he wrote. I wanna grow old with you. Like something along those lines.
0: Sounds like a big celebrity stroke fest. Maybe I'm just bitter that I wasn't there. I don't know.
2: Possibly. I mean, what's up, Sandman? I know he's a big Dan Patrick guy. So what's up, Sandman?
0: Who are these guys?
2: Apparently, there was one story that I found funny. It wasn't that, it was the, you know who caught the bouquet? Did you see this? It was the sister of Chiefs player Trey Smith who caught the bouquet. And then there's a whole story there too. When you're not really close to the family, it's like getting in the picture when you're not really a part of the family. Like, should someone not close to Taylor Swift be catching the bouquet at her wedding?
0: Why are we still doing that lame ass tradition anyway, is my thought. Is she really next to get married? I don't think so.
2: I don't know, dude.
0: People don't do the whole, how do you do? Around the thigh anymore, for the most part. The what's it called?
2: The how do you do around the thigh? I'm going to let you work this one out. What is it?
0: The
5: garter belt?
0: Yeah, they don't do that. They don't really do it at all weddings anymore.
2: Since Travis is an athlete, it was the jockstrap removal.
0: Yeah, be creative.
2: No, I thought this was an interesting story, and I know it's more light than anything. And again, it's not about Taylor or Travis.
0: Well, can I say this?
2: Yeah.
0: I don't want to sound like the grumpy guy in the morning. That's not
2: you
0: it.
2: Do.
0: No. I wish everybody the best. I think it's great for everybody. I love them as a couple. And, you know, I'm happy for them. I mean, who doesn't love and seeing people happy? I think they found their match. It's a great story. But, you know, I personally, I'm not into all the hype about, like, what happened at the wedding. I'm just not.
2: No, listen, over the weekend, you couldn't avoid it on social media because so many of our colleagues and people we know in the sports and entertainment world were there. Like, you saw everyone
0: from George Kittle to Rich Eisen, you know.
2: What's up?
0: I think that's great, but I think what I'm saying is fair.
2: Of course. I mean, like, I'm scrolling. I see our buddy Kevin Burkhart with a tuxedo on. He's going to the wedding. Like, the sports and entertainment world were out. 1,000 people were there, dude. It was a pretty big event. Adam Sandler's, you know, officiating it. Celebrities are doing toasts.
4: Mike Vrabel was there.
2: Vrabel and his wife were there. Apparently, they made amends, which is nice, right? So, I mean, we're talking about a big event in the sports world. So, don't act like I'm just talking about some gossipy wedding.
0: I'm not. I'm just giving you the flip side of not everyone's as tuned in as you think.
2: All right. Well, then they mustn't have scrolled once on social media this weekend. Because the social media world was red. It was red cards and Taylor and Travis.
0: No, I'm not denying or debating that. See how you get defensive? Like, you weren't even invited and you're defending it.
2: But you're positioning it like I'm talking about something gossipy instead of just a conversation.
0: No, I'm not.
2: Oh, I don't care. You're so, Kevino's so cool, he doesn't care.
0: I don't.
2: I get it. You don't care.
0: I really, I mean, I think somebody has to be honest with that side of the story.
2: I really don't.
6: I don't care.
0: I wish them the best. I really do. Yeah, I mean, too.
4: Rich, in his defense, it's kind of like an awards show. Not all of us are into seeing celebrities pat each other on the back.
0: Not my thing.
2: I don't like award shows either, Danny. But we talk about football every day of our lives. And Travis Kelce and Taylor Swift have been the eye-rolling story.
4: I like the fact your topic is not about the wedding. It's about being snubbed.
0: Yeah. Dude, do I think we should have this conversation? Absolutely. I'm just telling you that. I'm not.
2: But I'm just saying.
0: Like, we tuned into this.
2: We've joked positively and negatively about the Travis Taylor issue, distraction, NFL. This has been a 2-year story.
4: Yeah, and I had to put a swear jar on the counter, and you had to put money in it anytime you said either Taylor Swift or Travis Kelce's name.
2: But now, after 2 years, they get married, and a lot of our coworkers, colleagues, and players, and rando people are at this big party at Madison Square Garden, and you're like, I don't care. Ah, you're the greatest guys in the world. All right, so
0: That's really not my point, though. Yeah. I'm just trying to speak on behalf of a lot of guys that probably also scroll right past it. Just like, you know, it's very, it is very, like, gossipy and tabloidy. And it's like, for me, when you got the World Cup going on, all these other things going on, maybe your Mets stink so bad. This is like what you're tuned into. I'm not tuned into that.
2: Well, I think this is a way bigger story than the World Cup moving forward without Team USA in it. Ratings are going to plummet, I tell you. Ratings are going to be terrible moving forward. So I saw a clip of Will Compton hanging with Portnoy. I'm a fan of what Bussin' with the Boys do. Bussin' with the Boys, very popular podcast, right? Now, Will Compton is a pal of Travis Kelce's. And Portnoy gets wind that, yo, Will Compton wasn't invited to the wedding. So my question and conversation for you has nothing to do with Taylor or Travis. It has to do with, if you're not invited to an event of someone you think you're close with, is that just the indicator that, like, yo, I may have thought we were boys, but yeah, I guess we're just really not. And I say this is only an example because 1,000 people were invited to this event, meaning they made a list. You didn't make the list of 1,000. If you're a regular person and someone gets married and they invite 200, 300 people to their wedding and you're not invited, that means you're not in the top 300. Guess what? That probably means you're not as close as you think.
0: I think weddings are meant to bring people together, you know, loving couples, congratulations, families get together, but also bring some people apart because you realize where you stand in life. I have a personal story where recently my girlfriend was invited to a wedding, but no plus one. And, you know, it's like, well, I'm not going to go by myself. And I guess like that friendship's over because then you don't show up to that wedding and then people get hurt and their feelings are never the same. And you know, weddings, there are sticky situations when it comes to invites. Well, we all need to put our big boy pants on.
2: Well, I look at it this way too. We've had this conversation, like, let's say Covino and Rich do a live broadcast with Fox Sports Radio. And we have a client that's like, hey, you guys, we're going to send you to Atlanta. Now, if you're in Atlanta and you have like an old college buddy or one of your good pals move to Atlanta with his family, it goes with my theory of if you don't reach out for at least a cup of coffee or a cocktail, then you're really not friends. If your college roommate lives in the Bay Area and you're up in San Francisco, if you're up in San Francisco and you don't at least be like, hey, man, let's try to sneak in can you grab a coffee before work or after work? You want to grab a beer? If you don't do that, then you're really not friends, because if you're not going to see him then you're never going to see him. So my point is, if you're not invited to a 1,000-person wedding, you're really not their friend. If you're not invited to forget Taylor or Travis.
0: Or you just didn't make the top 1,000. Seriously. And that's a lot of people. I get it. But there has to be a cutoff somewhere.
2: Well, the funny part was, the part that Portnoy and everyone joked about, and I agree this is funny, Dean Blandino, like the rules guy for Fox, was there.
0: Okay.
2: Like, so it almost seems like there were like ancillary. But it just seems like there were like ancillary broadcasters and some professional invites. So if you're not invited, you're like, really? Like, have you ever not been invited to an event where you're like, all right, oh, I guess didn't get the invite, huh?
0: I mean, it's a crappy feeling.
2: I'll give you an example.
0: I saw a headline that like every A-lister was invited except for Amy Schumer. Like for some reason, her name was randomly brought into it.
2: Oh,
0: yeah.
2: No.
0: Like, was she expecting an invite or is she? I have no idea why that's even a story.
2: Again.
0: But Will Compton is the other story. Will Compton, former tight end, busting with the boys, also not there. So it poses the question, if you don't make the wedding invite, or in this case, the top 1,000. Is it safe to say the friendship's not what you thought it was?
2: Yeah, and listen, this is I love those dudes, Bustin' with the Boys, talented guys, very funny. And I know Portnoy was stirring the pot on this, but again, it's not even necessarily about Travis and Taylor. Think of your own life. If let's say 20 of your what you thought were your best buds are in a fantasy football league together, and you're the one guy that doesn't get invited, you're just not as close as them as you thought. If you don't get invited to a wedding or an event, Covino, we worked with someone at Fox Sports Radio. Doesn't work here anymore. I didn't expect to be invited to their wedding, but it confirmed that, yeah, we're not friends.
0: There's a lot more to that, and you would know better than anyone. I mean, there's capacities at some point, right? And I know 1,000 people is a lot, but when you work, or when they work with as many people as they do, and they're trying to cater to all different people, you know, maybe they just couldn't get more people involved in that. I don't know. Like, it's always a sticky situation. Like, there was a lot of family drama one time because my ex threw a surprise party for me, but there was capacity at the bar. Like, there's a capacity.
2: They got married in Madison Square Garden.
0: I get that, but maybe still, like, they had to put a cutoff somewhere, right? Because it's not a free-for-all.
4: Yeah. And also not a normal wedding, 1,000 people inside Madison Square Garden. You'd have to assume there were assistants and publicists running names past the power couple saying, how about this celeb? How about this person? How about this person? I don't think they sat down. They're like, let's do our 1,000 best friends.
0: Do you think if you're not invited, you're not a friend? And Rich's side question too to that is, if your buddy's in town and they don't make time to see you, is the friendship over? I don't subscribe to that. But no one wants to feel left out. That's a fact.
2: Well,
0: so
2: I'm telling you, I'm like super unneedy when it comes to friends. I'm not a needy type of friend that way, but I do believe that if I'm in a town, I owe it to that person in our friendship to maintain the friendship to reach out for at least a coffee or a drink. Like, we were just in San Diego, right?
0: Yes.
2: We did our show live at the Naval Base. What a great day with the military. Covino and Rich doing it for Fox Sports Radio.
0: If I didn't make time for my high school buds, it doesn't mean the friendship's over, because friendships and friends understand that, hey, you know, maybe he got caught up.
2: But you made an effort to be like, hey, man, I'm in town. I'm going to do everything I can. And what do we do, Covino? After the broadcast, we had drinks and dinner with your buddies.
0: Yeah, it was nice. The effort was made, but if it didn't happen, it doesn't mean friendship over. So what are your thoughts on this? There's 1,000 people there. Yeah. Rich is saying there's ancillary, like, random broadcasters, but we don't know how close they are.
2: No,
0: I don't
2: of course.
0: Know.
2: Yeah. For all I know, Dean Blandino and Travis Kelce are best buds, but that was the joke that Dean Blandino was there.
0: Yeah, but I also think it proves that there's two sides to every relationship, and maybe a guy like Will Compton thinks that they're better friends than they actually are. I don't know that. Right.
2: Or the weirder thing would be, what if your significant other is like, yeah, I don't like that friend.
0: That's a strong possibility. That's absolutely part of it. So, I mean, he's marrying her.
2: What if it was like, yeah, I see him hanging at like UFC Trump events.
0: I don't know.
2: Don't invite him. Like,
0: I don't know that. So if this were your wedding, and there's not 1,000 people, obviously, because you're not getting married at the Garden, does that mean friendship over? You know, sometimes, unfortunately, that is how it goes.
2: I think it should be that way. Danny, can you agree that you're allowed to say, you know, I didn't invite that person? Yeah, they're an acquaintance. But if you call someone your friend, they're invited to your wedding.
4: That's why this felt kind of strange, because it seems to me that more than half those people were just acquaintances.
0: The thing is,
2: so when what you thought was a friend, like, if Danny, if you were to, you know, if you were to get married today, that guest list would be different than it would be 5 years, 10 years, 20 years ago, because your day to day and who you associate yourself with changes. I always tell Covino that in any couple, if you remember who was at your wedding, and if you got remarried again today, how different that wedding list would be. Because there's coworkers or ancillary people that you're like, nah,
0: I don't think Elvis would be at my second wedding.
2: No, that's true. But
0: just at my first one in Vegas.
2: Fun fact, Covino got married by Elvis in Vegas.
0: Yes. No, not married by. You always say that. He was just there singing.
4: Cove says who you marry might have changed, too, in 10 years.
0: Yeah, maybe. Probably.
2: Hey. By the way, Cove, is it better when you correct me and say Elvis was at your wedding? I think him marrying you is cooler than you just hired an Elvis impersonator.
0: I don't care what you think is cooler. It's just not the truth. So you're painting a fake picture. He didn't marry me, but he was there, and he was in all the pictures.
2: I was saying, what you got, buddy?
1: I heard this from, I don't know, some psychologist, you know, in an interview, and it's always stuck with me that
5: You can only really have like a not even a close relationship, just relationships with about 200 people in your life.
0: Really?
5: And after that, it gets like fuzzy on what's your name and like what are you, what's your role in my life? So those 800 extra people, like they're just there for the scene. I really think that, you know, obviously like Taylor and Travis have a large circle of friends. It well exceeds 200 people, but that's always stuck with me. Like, can you really have a close relationship with more than, I don't know, 100 to 200 people? No. Probably
2: like
5: not.
2: Sam, we had I'm a very, Covino will back me up on this for sure, annoyingly social guy. Like I like to chop it up with a lot of people. I have college buddies, high school friends, like coworkers that I, you know.
5: You are the host with the most, Rich.
2: I try. I'm a good friendship maintainer. I'll pat myself on the back for that. My wife and I had like under 200 people at a wedding, and I was able to narrow it down. When you invite 1,000 people.
5: You're like, who are you, man? List, some guy's like ravaging your shrimp cocktail bar, and you're like, who's this guy?
0: Yeah, but they have people to accommodate probably in their circle of profession.
2: Give a rule.
0: In their life. They're not living your conventional life. I'm sorry.
2: I'll give you a rule.
0: You can't compare your beautiful wedding and your realities to what they are trying to do in their world.
2: Cove.
0: So they might not be close with all those people, but the people they invited, they might be fans of. You know, they want there for whatever reason. Like, yeah, I doubt they're that close with Paul McCartney, but he was there, right, to perform. So you can't compare your invite and your capacity and your list to what they were trying to achieve there. And, you know, if you didn't make that list, maybe you're just not as close as you thought you were, or maybe there was a capacity and you just didn't make the cut. And that's a tough reality, but it happens.
2: Let me ask you this. Do you think some people have rules for not only weddings, even if you have a freaking Super Bowl party at your house? Like, what about the rule of, like, yeah, if I've never met the person you're dating, or not the person you're dating, like, if you go to your fiancé, which is the lamest word, when you go to your fiancé and she's like, yeah, I'm going to invite so-and-so, I've heard people have a rule of, like, if I've never met them, then no. Like, if we've been dating for years and we're getting married, wouldn't I have met this person along the way?
0: Yeah, and that's a, I hate to say this, that's a reasonable, regular person rule. We're not talking about regular people here. We have a clip of Taylor Swift on Graham Norton's show talking about the guest list to her wedding.
6: Okay. So you're going big.
7: I just mean that I was going to invite you to it.
6: If you're inviting me, it's very big.
7: It's huge.
6: I think I can see Taylor. I'm sure it'll be a fabulous day. Are you in the middle of planning it all now?
7: No, I just am doing the album thing now, which is a big thing.
6: Yes.
7: And then I think the wedding is what happens after that, in the scheme of the planning. Okay. But I'm so excited about it. I'm just like, I know it's going to be fun to plan, because I think the only stressful weddings are the ones where you have a small amount and people are on the bubble.
6: Yeah.
7: Right?
6: Yes.
7: And you have to evaluate or assess your relationship with them.
6: Yeah.
7: To see if they should be there.
6: Yeah.
7: I'm not going to do that.
2: You're anyone I've ever talked to. Yeah, so
0: truthfully,
2: she just said, yeah.
0: Yeah, truthfully, that's why I did get married. In Vegas. I didn't want to deal with all these hassles and people and feelings, and I just wanted to get it over with. I mean, it didn't work out, but that's part of the reason why I did what I did, because it seems like it's less about, I'm sure their close circle was there, so friendship matters, but it seems like it's more of a status thing after that. Like Graham Norton? You mean to tell me they're the best buds, or it's just a status thing? So, you know, maybe the people that didn't make the cut
2: That's an extreme. But then again, so is Elvis being at your wedding.
0: I guess so. Yeah. 877-99 on Fox. We actually have a few people that want to talk about this. Rich is posing the question based on it's a huge story. I'm not denying that. But based on the big story of the wedding, our version of the, give me a break, royal wedding. If there's a 1,000 person invite and you don't make the cut, are you really friends anymore? And you could, you know, relate that however you want in your own life.
2: And then you start to see what was professional or not. Like I saw, like on the sports side of things, there were a lot of athletes and people from, you know, like even broadcasters and analysts, like former coaches and players that were there, right? But do you notice that there were no like Seacrests of the world there? Like I don't think Taylor looks at those people as anything other than professional.
0: Yeah, people that interview her.
2: Yeah.
0: Or maybe they can make it. I don't know. I don't know the details. So, because I'm so cool.
2: You're the coolest guy.
0: Your thoughts, 877-99 on Fox, 877-99 on Fox. And, of course, we still got Big Poppy Trivia and prizes to give away. We got more Covino Rich and your feedback next right here. In for Dan Patrick on Fox Sports Radio.
2: All right. Now, researchers discovered an exposed database containing roughly 2 billion records with usernames, email addresses, plain text passwords, and login URLs. Because the data was compiled from many past breaches and info stealer malware logs, billions of online accounts could be at risk of takeover and other cyber crimes.
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2: And if you're not on the list for a 1,000-person wedding, probably not a friend. Just saying.
0: I'll tell you what, not being on the list, whether it be a concert, VIP list, or anything, is the weakest feeling ever. Are you sure I'm not on the list?
22: You just read the list!
0: It's Covino, C-O-V-I-N-O. Are you sure?
5: I don't see you here.
0: So. Maybe check under Fox Sports Radio?
2: No, not here.
0: How about
22: cross the rope? Never cross the rope.
0: Look, maybe it says like in for Dan Patrick or something.
4: Wait a second. Are you the guy who interviewed Joey Chestnut last Friday?
0: Yeah. Does it say anything about that? Maybe
2: no,
0: if you look.
2: No,
0: maybe
2: I'm on
0: the list. No? Okay. It's always the weakest, especially when you're trying to impress somebody. Like, yeah, I'm on the list. And you're always not on for some. Yeah. Or maybe that's just me, but I always have the feeling of you're supposed to be on it and you're really not on it, or they make it like, well, we don't see you. Nightmare. So it's about the wedding, but it's not. And we have more soccer and prizes to give away. We have games to talk about and play. And it's Covino and Rich in for Dan Patrick live from the Fox Sports Radio studio. Rich is in Texas. I want to hear about your weekend, too. And toilet paper is foul.
2: 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Dry TP smears and leaves extra men on the field. 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
0: I love that. 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Okay, so I'm Steve Covino. That is the dude with the Dickie Doodle Dandies, the 4th of July party star, Rich Davis.
5: Who made the little doodle of Rich? Like, was that AI? Because that looks so good. That little, like, cowboy doodle.
0: One of our listeners actually did.
5: That is fantastic.
0: Rich is in Texas with his cowboy hat on. He's still celebrating. Danny G's on the phones at 877-99 on Fox. And that's Iowa Sam playing Billy Idol, White Wedding. He's our sound technician. We're the show, 2 to 4 on the West, Monday through Friday. And we're talking about, well, not really talking about, Taylor and Travis's wedding. The question is, if you don't make the list, maybe you're just not that cool. Maybe you're not that close.
2: It's less about Taylor and Travis, more about life in general. Party, event, when someone's visiting the town you live in. If someone doesn't reach out to you or invite you to the party, I don't know if you can really call them your friend. Then it's just like, yeah, I know that
0: That's
2: guy.
0: A high maintenance, honestly, like, I can't think of a better word, like, bitchy way to be, I think. You think if I have people, friends, that are visiting LA, I expect them to all make time for me?
2: You're from Jersey, right?
0: Yeah, so what? First of all, I don't need to see them all the time. I feel like it's a burden because I got to be their tour guide. Second, like, if they have
2: just
0: plans.
2: That's just you being a trash friend.
4: Oh, I got to be a tour guide?
0: If they have cared about a person, they have to make time for me or we're not friends anymore. You're a high-maintenance friend. Like, you sound like a diva. Like, to assume that everyone's just going to make time because they're in town to see you. That's insane. That's insanity.
2: I'm not saying they need to make time. I'm just saying if they don't, I sort of look at it as like, well, are we really friends then?
0: Or people are busy.
2: If you don't see your friends when they're visiting your town,
0: why do you got to force it?
4: Okay. Rich, I have family who travel down from the Bay Area and they see Mickey Mouse. That's who they see.
0: Yeah,
4: they
0: and not even, to mention social media.
4: They don't
0: media.
4: Have time for family in Southern California either.
0: Yeah, they're visiting Goofy over Danny G.
5: Yeah, it's one thing to be like visiting LA that's like millions of people, and then it's like, oh, you're in Richmond, Virginia? Come on down and see me.
0: Maybe that's part of it. Maybe it's like,
5: you're just 5 minutes away at the hotel.
2: If Iowa Sam goes back to Iowa, and there's people he opts not to see, they should be like, oh, I guess Iowa Sam doesn't care about me.
5: It's harder when you get older. Like, time is just slips away from you so quickly.
0: Yeah, and you're
5: and
0: trying
5: I try to see. I really try to see the people
0: Sam,
5: that matter to me.
0: You're trying to use that time to spend it with the people you care about most, meaning
5: and then
0: your parents.
5: You
0: and
5: feel
0: stuff.
5: Overworked and overwhelmed and stretched too thin when you're like trying to see everybody. You're like, I'm not even enjoying myself now.
0: I feel like Sam's parents and his sister would be priority. His buddy Hank from high school, if it's really his buddy, should understand that.
5: Oh, Hank.
2: And did Sam just say time keeps on slipping
5: somewhere into the future?
0: All right, so we'll go to the phones now. The wedding was this weekend. That was a surprise to me. I'm being serious. Because we talked. I didn't know it was this weekend. It just sort of like came out of nowhere. Obviously, we've talked about it.
2: Came out of nowhere.
0: I didn't. See, that's my point, dude. You think everyone's
2: came out of
0: in.
2: Nowhere. They closed down Madison Square Garden and it came out of nowhere.
0: Yeah, I knew all those stories, but I didn't know it was this weekend. I think, honestly, you think it's the grandest thing of all. I'm more consumed with my own personal life than their wedding. Seriously.
2: Okay.
0: I knew it was happening. I didn't know it was this weekend. So then I start seeing all these pictures. I'm like, oh, it's this weekend? I thought they were doing like a test run or something. And then the story comes out that there's 1,000 people invited. Adam Sandler officiated. And there's a lot of people that didn't get the invite. So if you don't get the invite, are you not friends? That's the question. Mm-hmm. And again, that pertains to your life. 877-99 on Fox. Who do we got, Danny G?
4: Let's go to New York, Madison.
0: What up, New York?
1: Hey, guys.
0: Madison, what's up?
1: Hey, I got a funny story about the Travis Taylor thing. I have a cousin that my wife and I were very close with, and she got married to a guy in 2022, and we did get the invite to the wedding. They decided to have it in Italy, and it wasn't in the cards for us to go, and they have never talked to us since. So,
0: yeah, that's another like sticky situation, and it's so unfortunate. You know how many weddings I had to like deny because I was broke? Like, yeah, I can't do your destination wedding. I appreciate the invite. That's great. And then what? People are going to hold that against me because I couldn't afford it at the time?
5: Yeah, to not talk to somebody.
0: That's like, craziness.
5: That's Italy? That's crazy. That sounds wonderful, but who's got the time and money to do that necessarily?
0: But that's what I'm saying. Like, people put a lot of stock into this stuff, and I get it. It's a special day.
5: Not talk to them again?
2: That's a different question. Oh. Not getting the invite versus not going to an event because you can't afford or something. Those are different conversations.
0: But it all ties together of how it reminds you of where you stand. It's not necessarily always accurate, but people are left feeling, like, weird about it when it's supposed to bring people together. Who else do we got, Danny G?
4: Lance in Nashville. He said he's got a quick comment on the wedding. He wanted to circle back to the World Cup.
0: Oh, perfect, because we're still going to talk about that.
2: What's up, Lance?
3: Hey, we can talk about everything under the sun, but at the end of the day, like, Covino, you hit the nail on the head with the wedding. It is what it is. I didn't even know it was going on. World Cup inundated over here. At the end of the day, if I come home to Southern California, it's going to take me a month to see everybody. I'm more interested in, like, hitting up my restaurants and, like, all the spots that I used to go to. And if people want to get pissed, then it is what it is. But in regards to the World Cup, you guys said something earlier about, like, not being able to get over the hump. Like, dude, this is the most technical team we've ever had. If you watched a World Cup game 8 years ago, it's long ball, big guy, turn. We're graduating. We are elevating our team.
2: Yeah.
3: And this team
2: I was just saying that if we had won two knockout round games, it would have been a step. It would have been a big step forward, though.
3: 100%. At the end of the day, these kids are young. They're all in their mid to low 20s, outside of Tim Ream. And, dude, I'm a little disappointed in you, Rich, because at the end of the day, you're this social butterfly. Get out there and crush some baguettes with these Frenchies. Go drink a half a dozen pints with your British friends, bro. Like, come on, bro. We're the host nation. We're the biggest and best country in the world. We got to have some fun with these dudes, bro. It's all about the vibe, not about the results.
0: I love the attitude. That's all I was trying to get across. And honestly, you did a better job than me, man. That was exactly what I was trying to say.
2: I'm going to host with that guy from now on.
0: He brought the energy. I appreciate the phone call. 877-99 on Fox if you got thoughts on that. And, you know, I did say it, but it did feel like it wasn't true in the moment. He said we're moving in the right direction, right? And that was the sentiment after the game. But after that deflated dud of a performance, it didn't feel like we were moving in the right direction. But in reality, we are. In reality, we are.
2: I think that, again, the moment where the goalkeeper kicked the ground, much like, remember when the Giants kicker Koo on a field goal attempt kicked the ground instead of the ball?
0: Yeah, that was
2: like,
0: the weak. That added insult to injury.
2: Hopefully you had a great 4th of July weekend. We were off yesterday, so I know a lot of people back to work yesterday and today. But I did want to, I know we're going to do Big Poppy trivia. We're going to circle back to a little World Cup. We'll talk some football, some aliens. But I did want to give a shout out to something that I did this weekend.
0: Oh, I'd love to hear it. Rich is in Texas, so does it have to do with the river? I know you live the river.
2: No, I did float the river. That's always fun. Floating a river is always good. If you've ever floated a river.
0: Did you float the river or did the river float you? I'm confused by that.
2: That's, you know,
4: Did you see the big girls that Chuck talks about on TV?
2: In the San Antonio area, there are some big women. No, I did notice, though, that people, it doesn't matter if you're hot or not, people don't wear anything anymore. Like it's not like I'm going to wear a skimpy bathing suit because I'm hot. It's like I'm going to wear a skimpy bathing suit because I can. So, yeah, there's a lot of cheek showing. That's not my observation. My observation is way lamer than that. Anyone that has little kids playing sports, I experienced something over the weekend that this isn't talked about enough. And Covino, don't you dare tell me you're well in the loop on this, because you don't have any kids that played sports, and even though you have a nephew and stuff like that, you've never brought it up to me. At Dick's Sporting Goods, and I'm sure other places, this is not a commercial for Dick's.
0: I go to CVS for all my sporting goods, so you're right. I haven't gotten a Dick's in a long time.
2: So I bought my son a new baseball glove, and while I was at it, I was like, you know what? I'm going to buy myself a baseball glove. I haven't bought a new glove in a while, because when I played catch with my son, I've been using like a crappy old glove.
0: It's like a three-in-a-lifetime purchase, maybe. It's like a wallet. Like, how many do you really need in your lifetime? It's a personal purchase.
2: It's a very personal purchase. In fact, my wife was saying, oh, so that my friend's kid could play catch with our son, we should buy him like a cheap glove. I'm like, no, that's his dad's job. You don't buy someone else a glove.
0: Yeah, I'm surprised you bought yourself a glove. What was wrong with your old one? Did you lose it?
2: Well, the glove I use on a week to base, I play softball, and I use a different glove. It's a softball glove.
0: Oh, you didn't have baseball.
2: I haven't had a good baseball glove in a while.
0: That makes sense. So I think you're good for three a lifetime. I just made that rule right now. I'm standing by it.
2: I bought
0: three
2: this
0: a lifetime.
2: Right
0: your
2: here.
0: Little league one, your high school one, and then like eventually you get one last new one.
2: Can I tell you, that's a Gen X thinking. Kids now have like new gloves every year. It's wild.
0: Yeah, but I'm speaking on behalf of me. Not these spoiled nose pickers today.
2: I don't think it's spoiled. I think like I'm always shocked how people have so many gloves. Anyway, I got myself a new glove. I got my son a new glove.
0: I like it.
2: And there's this machine at Dick's. I've heard people talk about it. I'm like, yeah, that's great. Tell me more about it. And I would not really listen. I want you to listen to me. It's $20. And again, this is no commercial for Dick's Sporting Goods. They put a stiff-ass brand-new glove in this machine for 10 minutes, and it comes out like a glove. Yo, it comes out like I've been working this glove for 10 years
0: Come
2: of my
0: on,
2: life.
0: Come on, dude.
4: Yo, it's like one of those brick pizza ovens.
2: Danny G, you got son, you got stepsons that played like high school and college baseball, so you know.
4: But you know,
2: machines.
4: They purposely, Rich, maybe this is on the saving side, on the balling on a budget side, but we'd go to play it against sports on purpose to get a glove that's already broken in.
5: There you go.
2: But those gloves that are already broken in, they always will say, like, the leather's not as good, it's not as good a glove. I know the gloves you talk about, how they're already broken in, but
0: I'm just saying this for conversation's sake, Rich. I'm not the expert. You made that very clear. You made that very, very clear that I have no knowledge in this. But what about the old-fashioned way, like the pride and taking a little pride and having that skill, right? Like look at me. I got to see this skill. There's something you don't know about bending the brim. You know what I mean? Like bending the brim the right way. There's
4: rubber bands, the oil, putting it in the oven.
0: Yeah, everybody has their own little methods.
4: Right, running it over with the car.
0: Maybe it's overrated. I get that. So I'm waiting to hear the response.
2: So I started with the theory of, yeah, I'm going to do this the old-fashioned way. Look what I got here. I bought glove oil.
0: Okay.
2: I bought glove oil.
0: Is that disappearing glove oil? Because it looks like it disappeared on the screen.
2: That's my Zoom screen. Yeah. Disappearing glove oil.
0: Wow. If that was a visual special effect, if you're not watching, you're missing out.
2: I bought glove oil. I bought, the big rubber bands. I did all that. They even have that mallet now where you, it's like
0: actually, there was some nose-picking kids that went to Shark Tank who built like a rubbery strap.
2: Yeah, the baseball wrap, the glove wrap. Yeah,
0: yeah, it's invented by a little kid on Shark Tank.
2: So when I got all that, I leather, oiled up the glove, pounded the pocket with a little, with that stick. I did the whole deal. Next day, I'm like, no, I feel like I felt bad, but I'm like, I'm going to go use the quote shortcut. And let me tell you, these gloves are now broken in like they're been used for years. So it poses just a simpler question, Kavito.
0: Okay.
2: What are the innovations in sporting goods and gear over the years that you're sort of fascinated by? Because to me, I think it's crazy that every kid on the team has their own helmet and their own bat. When we were kids, not everyone had their own helmet or their own bat. And now the simple fact that you could take an old baseball glove, a brand new baseball glove, and make it feel like a glove you've had for years is insane. So we'll take your feedback next, and we'll talk some more World Cup, talk a little baseball, a little bit football, a little of everything here on Covino and Rich.
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0: You know, I saw Big Poppy in the kitchen just now in the lobby at Fox Sports Radio. He looked a little grumpy. Nah, used to being up this early, I guess.
4: Yeah, oh. He's used to East Coast time.
0: I know, but you know what? When you're in for DP, yes. Big Gun's got to make a cameo. So I'm happy to have him here. He's going to host baseball trivia. We do it on Tuesdays on the Covino and Rich Show in for the great Dan Patrick. And last week, we did the Dan Patrick hat trick, three shows last week. So if you missed any of them, catch the podcast. But it's a pleasure being here today. Hope you had a happy holiday weekend. A lot of you, as my mom would say, because she's from the 1800s, a lot of you back to the grindstone yesterday.
2: Yeah, your mom should watch the that America documentary on Netflix. Take her back to the good old days.
0: Yeah, I saw
2: it. Have you been watching that, by
0: Tom
2: the way?
0: Hanks, no? Yeah, it aired on the History Channel, and I think the Netflix is airing it now. The Netflix, I call it. Produced by Tom Hanks. So hopefully you had fun celebrating our forefathers. You can learn all about it on that new special that Rich is talking about. And hopefully you enjoyed the World Cup. We got to talk more about that. Mm-hmm. All the wedding gossip. There's news about Norway. Everyone in Norway is sick. But again, we're Covino and Rich live from the Fox Sports Radio studio. Rich is in Texas. And after the show, the DP podcast goes up Our stream goes up, best of the week. Everything's there. Yes, our bonus podcast, Overpromised. Search Covino, C-O-V-I-N-O. First, COVID might come up, but then scroll right past that. Yeah. Covino and Rich. And follow, rate, and review. Give us 5 stars. We appreciate it.
2: Yeah, COVID really messed up your search term, huh?
0: It really does, yeah.
2: C-O-V. No, not COVID. Oh, Covino. There it is. Okay. And by the way, shout out to my buddy Jeff Selman listening out here on the West Side, Covino. Who? Probably on 570. He's from L.A. He's the guy that runs the pony ball division at West Hills. And he was saying, I just bought myself a new glove, too. And that machine that breaks in a glove now, we were talking about like some of the technology differences when we were kids compared to now. That machine breaks in a glove in 15 minutes that was like stiff, like a stiff, hard leather glove. It's amazing. So, but you would prefer to do it the old-fashioned way?
0: No, I not necessarily, but I think there's some charm in that, right? And I think you lose some. It's like with all the technology, you always lose a little something. We have great innovations in the world of streaming, but you know what I do miss sometimes? Going to the CD store and that whole routine of it. It's easy to stream a movie on Netflix, but going to Blockbuster was lots of fun. You lose things along the way. I think maybe you lose the art of that extra pride you might have. And when you're pounding that glove, you're like, I broke this bad boy in. And do they break it into your liking? Because some people go like straightforward when they break in their glove, like where it's boxy feeling.
4: Yeah, there's levels to
0: and
4: it.
0: And then some people go like with a little bit of a slant, like a little bit of a lean.
2: I go a little slant lean on the glove.
0: But you could do that even with the machine?
2: Yeah, because it just really, it loosens up the leather. And then you sort of.
0: Then take it from there.
2: Sort of handle it from there. But
0: any other innovations in sports that are blowing your mind?
2: I think the when you were a little baseball kid, because Covino, if to not know us, Covino and Rich, Covino played baseball his whole life.
0: Yeah, I mean,
2: high school, college, everything.
0: Yeah.
2: The gear.
4: He had 27
2: clothing,
4: Little League home runs, by the way.
2: Yeah, he did have 27 Little League home runs.
0: Yeah, how come when we're in for Dan Patrick, you leave out that fun fact? I want the world to know.
2: I'm so sorry.
0: Yeah.
2: But I would say the biggest changes from when we were kids, not only like flag football being a big thing now and, you know, the advent of certain sports, I think the gear these kids have is next level. Like, the uniforms, the gear, everything involved. Like, every kid's got a $300, $400 bat, sliding gloves.
0: I think that's your L.A. talking, man.
2: You think that's L.A.? You don't think kids around the country all have sliding gloves and their own bats and hype fires and all that?
0: As they say on Love Island, 10 toes down on that one. You're in an L.A. bubble if you think all kids have $300, $400 bats.
2: You think it's only Los Angeles where people have these... So down
0: I'm
2: here,
0: not saying it doesn't exist anywhere else, but if you think everybody has one, I think you're out of your mind.
2: Every kid
0: people
2: has one helmet.
0: Broke, and that might be part of the reason, but not everybody could afford a $300-$400 bat.
2: Every kid is like almost like told, like, you got to get your own bat, and they all have these expensive bats. You know, I'm in New Braunfels, Texas. The Dick's Sporting Goods I went to yesterday, you walk in, and it's a display of these $300-$500 bats and gear and the sliding gloves and like all the gear that looks like ice cream sundaes. You know what I'm talking about?
0: I do know what you're talking about. Yeah, it's like a whole little look that baseball
2: only an LA thing.
0: No, I think when you're talking that money, that type of money, and where everyone has those expectations, that's an LA bubble.
2: No, that's everywhere. Kids are parents are wasting money everywhere.
0: I'll ask Big Poppy when he's here if kids in the Dominican Republic are playing with $400, $500 baseball bats.
2: Oh, now you're going to bring the DR into it. Awesome.
0: Hey,
2: that's a fair comparison.
0: You said everybody.
2: Okay. All right, we got more Covino and Rich. We'll talk some World Cup, some trivia, maybe a little NFL next hour. Hang tight.
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13: Clear skies this afternoon with highs around 82. Tonight, lows around 63. Tomorrow, high of 85. Temps near average Thursday and Friday with highs from the low 80s.
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18: All right. Our last hour is going to be action-packed. We got Big Poppy Baseball Thievia, as he calls it. Your chance to win our summer prize pack, some grilling aprons and koozies. It's all multiple choice. And Big Poppy is always fun, even though he's grumpy because it's early here in for Dan Patrick. So join us Monday through Friday, 2 to 4 on the West, 5 to 7 on the East. Everything at Covino and Rich. I'm Steve Covino. That is Rich Davis, the Tiger Boy, Tiger style. How many Tiger shirts do you have, by the way?
19: It's a graphic t-shirt with a tiger. Back off.
18: But how many do you have?
19: You're wearing a jacket, and it's 100 degrees in the summer.
18: No, it's freezing in the studio. That's why I'm wearing a jacket.
19: You're in a jacket in July.
18: Yeah, it's freezing in the studio, you bonehead. And, of course, Danny
19: chilly?
18: G.
19: You chilly?
18: I am. And Danny G's our super producer. Iowa Sam is on the Glockenspiel. And we appreciate you, Fox Sports Radio Nation, for being here. Again, if you want to watch the show, if you want to see his tiger style, like he's in the Wu-Tang Clan or something. If you want to see my sweet bomber jacket and watch what you hear, everything's at youtube.com/@CovinoandRichFSR. In fact, the live chat's popping. We got Real Mr. Franz. We got Back Gunner. We got Gus the Bus. Mauser. Steve Rocho. A lot of people chiming in, Rich, saying bats are expensive.
19: He's not wearing headphones today. He's wearing earmuffs. I wanted to bring up two
18: quick things. How much was that thing to break?

0: your glove in, though? You never told us how much it was.
1: $20.
0: So it's a matter of, do you pay $20 at Dick's Sporting Goods to have them break in the glove for you with this new handy-dandy innovative machine?
1: It's not new. I'm just new to the, like, my kid's obsessed with baseball stuff. So I'm, like, you know, buying all the gear and doing all the stuff. But, and by the way, we're getting a lot of feedback saying it's not just California. You're out of your mind to think it's only California where kids are spending all their parents' money on new bats and helmets and sliding gloves.
0: I know gear is next level. I know all these little kids are wearing their little necklaces and they think they're, you know, baseball superstars with all their extra how do you do's and bracelets and slides and socks and outfits. And I get all that. But I don't think every kid has a $300-$400 bat. I know you guys are the experts, but I find that very hard to believe.
1: All right, well, I mean, when you say every kid, no. But if you're making it seem like it's an LA thing, no. It's a kid baseball culture thing.
0: Okay. I mean, I'm not going to argue that. Bats are expensive. I know that.
1: Yeah. Well, so you think like in a little league
0: but not
1: or a pony
0: has
1: ball,
0: them.
1: You think in a pony ball league or a little league in some small town, they're using like big barrel Eastons from '87?
0: No. I'm not thinking that at all. You said every kid has a $300-$400 bat. I'm like, not every kid. He probably has to beg the kid that could afford it.
1: Can I use your bat?
0: The same way those clay bats were a thing. Ceramic bats. I'm sorry. When we were kids, the new TPX came out, and you had to beg the rich kid. Can I use your bat just for one at bat?
1: But
0: everybody had them.
1: When we were kids, also, you shared helmets with other kids, which looking back was gross, but I still think it's funny that every kid has their own helmet. But did you have your own helmet?
0: No, of course not.
1: You just hoped that the kid on your team didn't have dirty lice head.
0: All right, so what were your two questions? Because we got to talk more World Cup. I have just a random question about the World Cup.
1: I have three sports notes, and then we'll move along to some World Cup action. Number one, today's the anniversary of a great kids' baseball movie. Pitcher's Got a Big Butt. Speaking of Little League and Pony Ball, Pitcher's Got a Big Butt. You know the movie?
0: That would be Rookie of the Year, right?
1: Rookie of the Year. Henry Rowan Gardner. Do you put that up there with, like, Danny, some of the better kids' movies like The Sandlots and Mighty Ducks? And
2: I think it cracks the top 10.
1: We watched that recently with the kids, and they loved it. They, you know, Little Giants. Like, we're talking the list of movies that you got to show your kids if they're into sports. I think Mighty Ducks, Little Big League, Rookie of the Year, Little Giants. There's a bunch of them in that same category. Of course, Sandlot. But yeah. Rookie of the Year came out on this day in 93. So if you want to feel old, 33 years ago.
3: Is that where he breaks his arm?
0: Yeah.
3: And then he like has the fast pitch and that's how he gets it?
0: It's the kid from American Pie, yeah.
1: And you know who the veteran pitcher they called the Rocket is in that movie? I think you may have even forgotten, Camino, like who like his mentor, old guy, is it ends up with his mom.
2: No, I remember.
0: Oh, I know. I may have seen it like once in passing in 93. Yeah, so I'm taking your word for it.
1: A handsome young Gary Busey.
0: Nice. Legend.
1: So, anniversary of Rookie of the Year for all the sports fans that love that one. Then two questions of where will they end up? Number one, of course, LeBron James. The latest now is Cleveland, when I thought that was the boring, who cares answer. Now everyone's saying Cleveland's the league leader?
0: Well, they're saying over the weekend, one of the headlines was they're going to make room for Bronny if they were to make that happen.
2: That and LeBron took a picture with the Cavs GM, who used to be his high school teammate.
0: Yep.
2: So people are following breadcrumbs.
0: And that would be bookends, you know, it could be a cool story.
1: Yeah, but we talked about how cool the old guy options were up in Golden State, or if he joined, you know, Giannis down in Miami, or if he went to Philadelphia and teamed up with Jaylen Brown. We talked about all these possibilities, and the one that's the least appealing is the one that seems to have the buzz right now.
2: Yeah.
1: Ugh.
0: Every other day there's a new stronger.
2: Yeah, plot. That's the thing. He needs to just put an end to this for the sake of our mental health. And, you know, the news of he's filming his last season as a documentary, that's another reason why people seem to be pointing towards Cleveland.
1: All right. And my next, where are they going to end up? You know, this guy should just shut his mouth. Who is advising this bonehead, former 49er, Brandon Ayuk? He was all about the Commanders. Then he starts talking about Jaden Daniels, and Jaden Daniels is pretty much like, beat it, loser.
0: Well, he was insinuating that it's his team.
2: Did you guys see the meme over the weekend? It was in the official font with the Commanders logo, and it says the Washington Commanders have just released Brandon Ayuk.
0: And yeah, Jaden Daniels gave him the thumbs down.
1: If someone hasn't made the meme yet, they should make the meme where it looks like the Impractical Jokers are telling him what to say. Because what normal person could say this stuff? Like,
0: yeah, if you want to play for the Commanders, you don't come at their starting and star quarterback.
1: We talked last week about how he burnt every bridge possible with a respected organization in the 49ers, right? Making it seem like he made it seem like John Lynch was creepy for being a GM, former player, showing up at his house. You mean a guy that helped him sign this big deal? They shared agent. Then he said he fired his agent, but he hadn't officially fired his agent. Then he's saying Kyle Shanahan's a little B. And now he made it seem like the Commanders, that's the spot.
0: Feels a little AB-like. So, you know, we got to take it for what it is. It doesn't seem right. It's probably not. There's something weird going on with the guy. So, yeah, I hope he's okay. Put it that way, because he's not helping himself or his career.
1: I've heard some NFL insiders, Danny G, you may have seen these same things, where they're saying Brandon Ayuk may have just gone from $30 to $40 million a year in this guaranteed sweet Niners contract to possibly getting like very little money, like almost like minimum type
0: or
1: of deals for a team to take a chance.
0: Talking himself out of a league, yeah. He might not end up anywhere for all we know. Not if he's acting like this.
1: Like, who's going to take a chance on this guy?
0: That's the question, yeah.
1: So
2: it's kind of like when my toddler has a meltdown because he wants a popsicle for each hand. And by the time his meltdown's over, he doesn't even have one anymore. He's got nothing.
1: Danny G, that's your best analogy ever. I'm picturing Ko with two little rocket pops, red, white, and blue.
2: For some reason, he thinks he has to have one in each hand.
1: They both melted. That's the Commanders and the 49ers.
2: Yeah, one at a time, bro.
0: So when the meltdown's over, he's left with nothing. I got it.
3: Sticky
0: I followed.
3: Hands.
0: That was great. Man, now that's a sad story,
1: picture,
0: dude.
1: Honestly, now I'm just going to picture Brandon Ayuk with two rocket pops in his hands.
0: It's humorous, but it's also very sad, right? Like that he's throwing his career away, it seems like. Stay off social media. If you were someone in his team or in his camp that cared about him, you'd tell him to stop.
1: Yeah, just bad looks all around. But hey, Brandon Ayuk, LeBron James, it's a fun game. Where do they end up? Camino, just before we get into World Cup, take your guess. So you're saying Cleveland and nowhere? Is that your answer? I'm going to go Golden State.
0: Because AD's not happening. And that was part of the deal over there as to why he'd want to go. And they've already sort of shut that down. So that ruins that rumor a little bit. The Knicks was in question if Brunson would give it a thumbs up. And I haven't heard anything since. San Antonio's a possibility. Denver's a possibility. Miami's a possibility.
2: The Minnesota Timberwolves have been pushing.
0: I'm going to, just for safety reasons, I'll say Cleveland.
1: Okay. There you go. Perfect.
0: Now, fun times in Cleveland again.
1: Cleveland.
0: It's Covino and Rich in for Dan Patrick. And if you missed the first hour, we talked about how deflated everybody feels because USA's out. All three hosts are out. Canada, Mexico, tough weekend.
1: I'm a host and I'm out.
0: We also found out that even Rich is out, so four hosts are out. He says he's not watching anymore, and I feel like that's just part of the process, processing the World Cup blues. But Rich was never a Team USA fan, and there's so much more fun and so many great matchups even today. You got Argentina, Egypt, you got big stars, you got Messi, Switzerland, Colombia. So there's still reason to watch and still reason to bring positive energy because there's millions of people here to celebrate with us. So we talked about USA stinking like Abe Lincoln. We talked about the vibe being ruined once the red card was revoked. And who's watching still? Now I just have a random question about, well, maybe obvious, or is it not? Of this World Cup, for better or worse, who's the biggest star? Like, who's the guy that we're going to look back 2026 World Cup, and it's not over yet, but as of now, who's it safe to say, like, he might be, like, the MVP of the cup, the most popular guy, that's made the biggest impact so far? Who's the biggest star so far? Because to me, even though Messi's putting up big numbers,
1: it's Messi.
0: Ronaldo's done. No, he's the biggest star of them all. I'm saying of this particular World Cup. Pulisic, obviously, he was a stinker yesterday. The goalie from Cape Verde went from like 50,000 followers to like millions and billions of followers. So his star was out of control, and he was a big story as well. Is it not the obvious Erling Haaland? The 25-year-old beast-a-don? Is it not this guy who's captivating everybody right now with his drum and his chants and getting everybody involved? Is it not this dude?
1: Listen, I would say who runs this World Cup has got to be this dude, because we knew Mbappe before this. We knew Lionel Messi before this.
0: And the big stars, they're playing great.
1: Ronaldo's out. You know, like some of the U.S. players.
3: Harry Kane's been great.
0: I think when you put all the factors in, like this guy's hairdo, his peculiar look about him, he looks like a beast out there.
3: Haaland?
0: He looks like some sort of Nordic alien.
3: He looks like a henchman in like a Bond movie.
0: Right? Like, I'm like, is he from this planet, this guy?
2: But Cove, coming up, is he one of the Norway players who has the Viking flu?
0: Yeah, that's the other side story, too, is the Viking flu is out there, and the team is coming down with an illness. So could we be in jeopardy of losing out on the biggest star we've seen or develop during this World Cup? He's only 25 years old. He plays this really interesting casual style of football where it looks like he's not paying any attention. He's sort of just jogging, doing a slow jog out there, like from you to your car, Rich. Just a slow jog. Mm-hmm. And all of a sudden, he turns it on. Instincts put him right there. Perfect timing for a headbutt. Goal for Haaland! And, you know, his celebrations, the way he commands a crowd. Is he the biggest star from this World Cup? Now, I'm not saying of all time. I'm not comparing him to Messi. I'm saying of this World Cup. So far, I think it's him.
3: The striking Viking.
0: I
3: love that.
0: Is that in regards to his looks?
3: Striker.
1: I mean, he's a striking Viking. You said, who'd you say before? Who's the dude from England?
3: Harry Kane.
1: Sam?
0: Yeah, Rocky,
1: dude,
0: like a Harry Kane.
1: He looks like Beavis, dude. That guy looks like Beavis and Luke Bryan.
3: Harry Kane looks like British Ryan Gosling. I don't know. Like, the hair is a little bit thinner and a little farther back. The nose is a little bit crooked.
0: Did you see the very viral clip of him after the victory where he lost his voice?
3: We have that. I can pull it.
0: Yo, Rich, if you missed that, you got to hear it. He's an English soccer superstar who looks like he's 55 years old, but props to him. Rock You Like a Harry Kane lost his voice.
3: Because he was, you know, yelling at his teammates. It was so loud there that they were communicating.
0: The altitude,
3: he was yelling.
0: He's screaming.
3: Here's a little bit of a Harry Kane post-match, post-Mexico win.
4: Jordan, we had to fight. Yeah, I've just been sitting there. I can't really talk. But all the occasion, the team, everything against us. Yeah, I thought I got to the ball first. It was one of those days that, in the end, just look at him here. Incredible. Unbelievable support. Speechless.
0: I think Haaland,
2: we wish you were speechless.
3: I like
0: Kane
3: him a lot, though.
0: Kane is great, and he's a big star. But this Haaland dude, I think when you factor in his appearance, because he's a striking Viking, as Sam put it. He's memorable. And you factor in the way he's been playing and leading his team to victory. And I think he has 7 goals in this World Cup. So far, I think he's been the biggest, like, surprising, likable star that maybe you didn't know before the World Cup started.
3: Messi, Mbappe, and Haaland, I think, have 7.
0: Yeah.
3: And I want to say Kane has 5 or 6. So, like, the race for the Golden Boot is awesome. It's like it's a 4-horse race right now.
1: Erling Haaland is like Noah Syndergaard was good.
0: He's got a peculiar look about him.
1: He's got that Viking. Yeah. Like, you know me. I used to be all about, like, Noah Syndergaard on the Mets. He's got that Viking long blonde hair. Like, cool. Like, it's just something about him. He's definitely a personality.
0: Is that what those aliens
3: intense.
0: Look like? You know how they say there's 4 types of aliens? You know, every day there's a new alien story. Insectoids, reptilians. They say the Greys, and then they say the Nordics, where they all have this look about them. Is he a Nordic alien?
3: He's a Nordic.
2: We just found out there's a planet right next to us filled with aliens.
0: Is he from there, really? And they're just saying he's from Norway?
1: Are you sure you just didn't watch Hail Mary with Ryan Gosling over the weekend? Because I did. I thought that was good.
2: I got a half hour into it and then had to take care of a toddler. But The headline this morning, Norway's World Cup squad struggles with sickness bug ahead of England clash. Their national team has been hit by a bug that's disrupted training and preparation ahead of their first ever World Cup quarterfinal against England, which is coming up in Miami on Saturday. Their manager confirms that several players have experienced flu-like symptoms with reports of coughing and rasping spreading through the 50-plus strong camp of players and staff.
0: Man, that's unfortunate. What happens if they all come down with something? What would they do? It would be a forfeit? That'd be interesting.
2: I don't think they would let it get to that, but they're obviously not going to be at full strength.
1: You've seen teams all get sick and they just have a weak-ass performance. There's a forfeit in the World Cup.
0: If they don't have enough players on the field because they're all like...
1: Dude, they would all play sick. You've never seen teams come down with something?
0: I don't know how sick they are with this mystery illness where it leads. You know, I have no idea.
2: At least they have time to get hooked up to IVs, and they obviously have a staff of doctors around them 24 hours.
0: I hope so. So it's in a world of algorithms, right? It's really tough to get a gauge on, are we all seeing the same clips? And I'm flooded with Haaland. So in my little bubble of algorithms and world, I'm being fed nothing but his clips, his slow motions, his kicks, his striking good looks, his striking Viking 7 goals. And him leading the squad in the stadium with the row. You know, I keep seeing all these highlights. So for me, he's the biggest star of this World Cup so far. It's not over yet.
3: So Spot just texted me. He says that Haaland looks like the painting from Ghostbusters 2, which is Viggo the Carpathian, also known as Viggo von Hamburg Deutschendorf.
0: Maybe that's his real name.
3: He's just like scary and intimidating looking, but he's like a big goofball and very serious about his craft.
0: Say that name again, Viggo von.
3: Oh, Viggo the Carpathian, also known as Viggo von Hamburg Deutschendorf.
0: I gotta look up Viggo the Carpathian.
3: You know what I'm talking about.
0: Oh, yeah, same guy. Must be his dad. That's his dad. So he's direct descendant of Viggo the Carpathian. You heard it here first.
3: From Spot. Spot sent me that.
0: Spot, our video producer.
1: Spot also told me, dude, dummy, it's Project Hail Mary. What did I say? What did I call it?
2: I'm not sure.
0: I don't listen to you, Rich.
2: We listen to half of what you said.
0: Yeah.
1: Oh, okay, cool. Thanks, guys.
0: Now, get this, Fox Sports Radio Nation. We're going to take your feedback on the star power of, and again, that's what USA was lacking, right? Their stars stepping up and becoming big stars on this big stage. It's the one criticism about this amazing run that we've had as Americans, as fans, as hosts. This dude is bringing the star power. So we'll get your thoughts on that. Plus, I want you to get ready. I want people to start calling now, Rich, for Big Poppy baseball trivia. It's multiple choice. It's easy breezy, but it's your chance to win a summer prize pack. It's our way of bribing new listeners with some fun grilling aprons and koozies and stuff like that.
1: Well, we'll do that next. But I got to say, if you're going to bring up World Cup action and, you know, your team Mexico losing a heartbreaker the other day, we haven't brought up what we usually something we would talk about. Jordan Henderson, the dude that jumped over the rail and broke his arm celebrating.
2: That was crazy.
0: That was the
1: weekend. That wasn't all of your algorithm?
2: Biggest soccer hit of the weekend.
0: Yeah, it really was the weekend.
1: Like, yo, know, like that. You saw that last second slip, too. Like, he grabbed the rail. I guess you. Good thing he doesn't need his arms. He still has his feet, but still, that's not fun. All right, we're going to play Big Poppy trivia. Get involved, like Covino said, 877-99 on Fox. We do it next, right here on Fox Sports Radio.
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1: He's confident.
0: He's actually playing live guitar in the studio. 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He's on the phones. And I saw him in the lobby. We got Big Poppy waiting. 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
1: 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Big Poppy Trivia. Let's
2: go. Send him in. Let's go.
3: 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Showtime Mahomes. Shaq Diesel.
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3: Meet your baseball counterpart.
5: It's Big Poppy, Covino, and Rich. I love you guys, especially the Covino guy. The other guy, he head too big.
3: It's time for Big Poppy Baseball Trivia.
6: This is all.

0: baseball trivia.
1: The baseball trivia. Let's go.
2: All right. Our FSR security walking our broke poppy into the main studio. Yeah. So early on the West Coast, not for the rest of the country.
1: Hey, though. What's up, Danny G?
2: How you doing?
1: Hey, Poppy. Very happy to be here. Hey, Pee-wee. Great to see you, Pee-wee.
3: What's up, bud?
1: I'm very good.
2: What'd you think of my Dodgers and their comeback in extra innings?
1: Hey, I don't care about your Dodgers. Hey, I just care the Yankee lose. The Yankee lose. Hey, Sam. Great to see you.
4: Poppy.
1: Hey, Sam, you go with me, man.
4: I appreciate that.
1: You go with me.
4: That means a lot.
1: Hey, I like your Team USA jersey.
4: Thank you. It's right here.
1: Hey, who's this? Hey.
2: Yeah, we have a new face in the studio. I'm going to get to that. We're going to meet the contestants right now. Two-time winner. Rich Davis.
3: What's up, Poppy?
2: Live from Texas and in for two-time winner Dan Beyer. It's Bo. Bo knows baseball.
1: Hey, Bo, like B.O. Like you got B.O.
4: No. Oh, come on, Poppy.
1: Hey, like Bo Jackson. Bo Jackson, very, very good.
2: Bo as in beautiful victory if he wins this game.
1: Hey, Bo, you go with me, man. I like you, Bo.
2: All right, looking to win on our studio lines right now. Sean in West Haven, Connecticut was the first three.
1: Hey, Sean, you my dog. Sean, hey.
5: What's up, guys? How you doing?
1: Hey, Big Sean, Poppy's very happy to Poppy. Be
5: Hey, what's up, Big Poppy?
1: Hey, what's up, Sean? You go with me.
2: All right.
5: Yeah, I'm really good with you.
2: Here are the rules for Big Poppy Trivia. The first contestant with two correct answers is the champion. If there's a tie, we have a tiebreaker question. Your name is your buzzer, but you got to wait until all three possible answers are read. If there's two wrong answers in a row, we move on to the next question. Are you ready?
3: Let's go.
2: Play ball.
5: Let's go.
1: Okay, I could be he. Big Poppy Baseball Trivia, I could be he.
2: Round one.
1: Okay. Who is the record for most walks in a single season in Major League Baseball?
2: Say what?
5: John.
1: Okay, is it A, Pete Rose? Pete Rose? B, Barry Bond? Or C, Ted Williams?
5: Sean.
2: Sean.
5: Barry Bond.
2: Yes.
3: There you go. Bond.
1: Hey, that's very good. He held the record with 232 walk in 2004 MLB season.
2: Yo. All right.
3: Sean is quick. He's quick to the punch. I love this guy.
2: Questions.
3: By the way, that season that Barry Bonds, no one wanted to pitch to, his on-base percentage was absurd. Like, I remember that year being like, it was like Little League numbers.
1: That's why his head big like you. You look like Woody from Toy Story.
3: Shut up.
2: All right, the questions.
1: Barry Bonds had a big bubble head.
2: Questions get more difficult as the rounds progress here. We go to round two. Sean, halfway to a prize pack.
1: Hey, Sean, you go with me, man. You know,
5: let's go.
1: How old Bobby Thompson when he hit the shot heard around the world for New York Giants 1951? How old? A, 21, B, 24, or C, 27?
5: Sean.
2: Sean, trying to get the sweep.
5: 27.
2: Yeah.
3: Oh, my God. Just like that.
1: Hey, he like ChatGPT or something like that. Hey, I feel like he's cheating like the Astros.
2: He went fast. I don't think he had time to type anything in. All right, congratulations, Sean. You guys want to do a bonus round to throw some extra koozies in his prize bag?
1: Hey, I told him I might as well give Sean my dog T-shirt for you.
5: I appreciate that.
2: Let's go. We didn't get to hear Bo or Rich buzz in there. Let's go to round three.
4: I don't think Bo has said anything, and also I don't know if I had Bo's mic up the whole time.
1: Hey, Bo, it's very good to see you. Okay, round three, just for fun.
4: Bo, say something. No, something's not working.
2: Oh, my God. Turn
4: Bo, say something.
2: On.
6: Can you hear me now, Sam?
2: Yes.
1: Hey. There
2: you
1: go.
2: Hey, Bo, what did you think of my Dodgers comeback in extra innings?
6: I like John Boy getting upset at Dalton rushing once again and then having to eat that for the rest of the night.
2: Yeah, for the collision at the plate.
6: Yeah, that was pretty good.
3: And by the way, for the record, that walk season where Barry Bonds set the record for most walks, his on-base percentage, 609. That's like Little League stuff. Hey, 609?
2: Insane.
1: That's cool with me.
2: All right, let's go. Let's go to round three, bonus round.
1: Okay. Big Poppy Baseball Trivia. When you see a teammate struggling, you pick him up. That's what family does.
2: This is what you once quoted saying about teammates.
1: What's my most famous quote about teammates? When you see a teammate struggling, you pick them up. That's what family does. B, if I could play the game all by myself, I would. Teammates ruin the outcome of the game most of the time. Or C, I would take certain teammates to dinner when I knew they needed a poppy pep talk. That's what I call a poppy pep talk. And some steak. We get a steak.
3: Rich. I feel like I want a poppy pep talk. See?
2: No.
3: Ah!
4: See?
3: See?
1: A.
2: Bo, you want to give it a shot?
6: Yeah, I'll go with A.
2: A.
3: Yeah. Yeah.
1: When you see a teammate struggling, you pick them up. That's what family does.
2: Nice. I just wanted Bo to win a round here.
1: Hey,
2: congratulations, Sean. Sean is a winner in Connecticut. Hang on the line.
1: Hey, Sean, he grew with me, man.
2: We are going to get your address and then mail out one of the new prize packs to you there in West Haven.
5: Awesome. I appreciate it.
1: Woo-hoo. Hey, can I go now?
3: Yes.
1: Hey, great to see you. Very happy to be here. I love Dan Patrick yes. show. And the Yankee lose. Big Papi. Bye, guys.
2: Thank
4: Later.
2: You, Papi.
4: Thank Later, you, Papi. Buddy. Great to see you.
2: See you next week on our afternoon drive show.
3: There you go. Thanks, man, buddy.
1: That Big Papi's full of energy, man. All right. So we're Covino and Rich. And yesterday was a special day. One of our heroes celebrated their 80th birthday. 80th birthday.
3: Yeah. It's weird. It's weird to think that Rocky Balboa, Sylvester Stallone, is 80 now. It just doesn't feel right because, like, you think of him as, you know, a guy that's in the ring, a guy like, you know, but then again, Rocky's older than us. Rocky came out before I was born. And, you know, think about it. He was a young man then.
1: You picture him, like, pouting about it, hitting the heavy bang, like, yeah, happy birthday to me. Nobody cared. 80 years old.
3: Yeah, you know, we got a locker.
1: Yeah, he's like pouting, upset about it.
3: Yo, the fact that Stallone is 80 is wild because, like, he doesn't feel that way. I mean, though he is. So, can I give the question that I was thinking, Cove?
1: Well, I before we get to the question, did you see the clip? This has to do with the actual question. The clip, there's a viral clip of Seth Rogen. I forget who he's talking to. Seth Rogen. And, you know, someone bought into it. Whoever he's talking to, it like agreed. I forget who it was. They're like, yeah, let's just be honest. Stallone's overrated. And they're like, yeah, you know, the Rocky movie was great and all. But after that, what's he really done? Like, he's no Schwarzenegger. And I'm like, wait, hold up. Because he, in my opinion, holds a very special place in Hollywood and in my heart. Because not many people have three franchises, successful franchises, to that magnitude. He has the Rocky franchise. He has the Rambo franchise. He has the Expendables franchise. Like, each one of those franchises garnered sequels. Like, that's a legacy that only few have done. And, you know, for people to downplay his career in any way, I think, is craziness. I really do. I don't think, you know, just because we love Rockies, we give Stallone this pass. Every actor has stinkers. They're working actors. Not everything's going to be a hit.
3: I'm a fan of even the Rocky movies that people don't love. I haven't liked Rocky V enough to, watching it later on in life, I'm like, yeah, you know, it wasn't as bad as we thought growing up. Because remember,
1: his personal, like, least favorite, though.
3: Yeah, but I mean, as kids, we were like, Rocky V stinks. Watching it now, yeah, it's not great, but it's not as bad as we thought it was. So here's my question. If you want to take away those franchises Covino talked about, because, let's be honest, the Rambos, that's just like, you know, easy to watch action, Rambo. Then you could say the same about the, you know, what was it, the Expendables? What is it? Expendables,
1: yeah.
3: And the Rocky movies are legendary. If you take away those three franchises, what is your Stallone go-to?
1: I have an answer. Yeah.
3: All right. If you take away the three big franchises that made him like $1 billion or something.
1: And by the way, it was Ike Barinholtz, who I like, and Seth Rogen, who I like as well. I couldn't believe they were like sort of dogging Stallone's career that way. It was Seth Rogen and Barinholtz, a viral clip talking about him. We're celebrating him on his 80th because you gotta give props to the legends while they're still around. And everybody's go-to is the 1976 Academy Award winning Rocky in that franchise. So if you take that out of the conversation, and would that include the Creeds, Rich?
3: Well, I would say, I mean, yeah, the Creeds, yeah. Take away anything Rocky related. And I'm even going to say take away Expendables and Rambos. Like the three, like, because the other two are just, you know, like bro action movies.
2: Is Over the Top on the table?
3: You know what? It is, Danny. If you want to jump in and start, go ahead. Because Over the Top, a movie about arm wrestling to gain the love of his son back? I mean,
1: well, we often throw it talk in about, there. You Beautiful. Know, put your favorite Rockies in order. That's usually the conversation, right? No one ever agrees. That's the fun part of it.
3: Yeah.
1: Now we're paying tribute and giving props and saying happy birthday to an icon. Absolutely. And we're asking you, Fox Sports Radio Nation, Dan Patrick Nation. I should have asked Big Poppy before he left. But, you know, aside from the Rocky franchise and the big three, as we called it, the Rocky, Expendables, and Rambo, what's your favorite Stallone movie and why? 877-99 on Fox. We're going to get all your feedback and phone calls. And maybe if Danny G's feeling nice, the best answer and best reason, maybe you qualify for a prize. Maybe they hook you up. All right. How about that?
3: Perfect.
1: So let's get the phones going and let's wrap up strong. Covino and Rich in for the great Dan Patrick.
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0: not watching at Casino and Rich FSR, you're missing out. You're missing Iowa Sam's dance moves. I mean, he gets you fired up, dude. Like, man, I need some of that energy today. But I'm glad you got it, Sam. Iowa Sam, our sound architect. Of course, Danny G's got the smooth, buttery voice. He's our super producer on the phones waiting for you at 877-99 on Fox. We're Covino and Rich in for Dan Patrick. 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
0: Now, since a lot of people are tuning out because the World Cup is over for the U.S., all the hosts, in fact, especially host Rich Davis, maybe some of these movies, these suggestions are ones you watch if you haven't seen them yet. Because we're celebrating Sylvester Stallone. Hey, you're a sly, absolutely. He's a legend. Rich and I have been joking about him for the length of our show. And we've all enjoyed him for pretty much the length of our lives. Right? So he's an icon and he holds a very special place, like I said, in our hearts, but in movie history because he has three giant franchises. Rocky, if you include Creed, even bigger. You got The Expendables most recently, and of course, Rambo. If you take them out of the equation here, what's his best movie? What's his, after all that, after all the explosions and punches thrown, what's the best movie?
1: Could the answer be what you like the most or what you think the best movie is? Because I think the answers are different.
0: Oh, okay. Yeah, you know what? I can think both of those. So I'll start then. Yeah. Can I start?
1: I was going to say, right. I want it because I don't think the best one is going to be necessarily your favorite one.
0: Okay, like, fair. Okay, and I'll explain why. I think his best movie outside the big three is Copland. I feel because it's underrated, came out in 97.
2: That's a good pick.
0: Yeah, it's De Niro, Stallone, absolutely. Harvey Keitel, absolutely. And Ray Liotta and a young Michael Rapaport, absolutely. So you have like a star-studded cast. You got that classic scene where De Niro's like, I gave you a chance to be a real cop and you blew it. It's the second best. Might be the first best you blew it after Sandler. And Stallone's
1: you
0: like,
1: blew it!
0: Stallone's like, yo, I'm so sorry. Absolutely, De Niro. And I think that movie, because it's not played a million times, you haven't seen it a million times, but because of who's in it and how good it is, because it's Stallone in a serious role where he plays this bum of a gob, absolutely. I think it's really one of his most underrated, I think, better films. As far as the one I like the best, it's Demolition Man, 1993, John Spartan, easy.
1: Yeah. Okay. All right. Well, I'm going to go.
0: It's fun and stupid, and I love it.
1: Danny joked about it, but I feel like the one I loved watching because it was so dumb. And I mean, every kid, every time they arm wrestled, would do an over-the-top move. I thought over-the-top was so ridiculous.
0: Yeah. So that's watching your personal favorite?
1: Personal favorite. Watching it as an adult, I'm like, oh, my God, how did I love this so much as a kid? He's arm wrestling, and he's like a weak – he's a terrible dad in the movie.
0: His son's a little weenie. Right?
1: His son's a little weenie, yeah. And I'll tell you what, the one that I feel like I also watched a lot with my siblings and my grandpa and my dad, I thought Tango and Cash, him and Kurt Russell, like a cop – action comedy. That was a great movie. I like Tango and Cash.
0: Okay, so I'm confusing which is which, though, on your little list here.
1: I think his best movie is Tango and Cash.
0: Oh, okay. But your personal favorite is
1: Over the Top.
0: Over the Top. Okay. Yeah. All right. We pay tribute when they're alive. Happy 80th to Sly. Let's go to your phone calls.
2: Yep.
0: 877-99 on Fox. I'm assuming we saw most of these, right?
1: Yeah.
2: Probably. Let's go quick. Vermont, Travis.
1: Yo, Trav.
0: Hey, buddy.
3: Hey, absolutely.
1: Absolutely.
3: What you got? Favorite non-Big Three Stallone movie would have to be Judge Dredd.
1: Ooh.
0: See, now, I've seen it. I haven't seen it enough. So maybe like tonight, after Switzerland, Columbia, maybe I throw that on. I don't have big plans today.
2: All right, let's go to Arizona. Keith is in the house.
4: Got a couple of things. I got one, Cobra. And then comedy, Stop or My Mama Shoot, and then his teen role in Tulsa King.
1: Yeah, you know, I'll tell you what, it's not a movie, but Tulsa King is a people definitely love Tulsa King. I'm so shocked that none of us watch that, considering we love Stallone so much.
2: Yeah. I actually do watch that show.
0: And I've watched some of it. Yeah, I watched the first season. My dad's a big fan. I think Stallone is also like the lead leader of like your dad's love him too. Right?
2: Yeah.
5: I love when he's kicking ass.
2: All right, let's go to Minnesota. Stoney.
1: Hey, Stoney.
0: Hey, Stoney.
6: Good morning, boys. You took mine, the 1989 Tango and Cash. You just can't beat that one because of the camaraderie him and Kurt Russell have, as Stallone is the Beverly Hills top cop, and then you got the one on the lower side of town, Cash, played by Kurt Russell. They just made an absolute perfect dynamic duo, and you got to go with Tango and Cash.
1: It was a great movie. I feel like Covino's not super familiar with Tango and Cash.
0: I like Kurt Russell. I love Stallone. I should give that one more of a watch. Yeah, I've seen it, but yeah. I'm definitely, if people are, yeah, man, and I'm seeing the feedback too on YouTube, maybe I should maybe ask another one I got to watch tonight.
1: Tango and Cash.
2: All right, our boy Russell in Las Vegas.
0: Russell, what's up, buddy?
7: I'm doing good.
2: What movie you got?
7: Oh, I got one that helped me through an NHL tryout in a different country. And that kept me motivated the whole time. I'm a big movie buff, but this one movie stood out, and I watched it probably a billion times. It's Rocky IV.
1: Well, we said without the Rocky movies. You can't name the Rocky movies, but of course.
2: It's going to be an outlier.
0: I would say that's the most entertaining of all the Rockies.
1: Yeah.
0: Most entertaining, right? Not the best one, but the most entertaining for sure.
1: I love your answer, but we said you can't say a Rocky, a Rambo, or an Expendable, because those are the three big franchises. Yep. Now, Covino, you know, there's one I'm shocked no one said yet, but we'll go to the phone calls. I don't want to take the last answer.
2: All right. We have time to go to San Diego. Doug is in the house.
1: Hey, what's up, Doug?
8: My guys, how are you? Listen, it's a slam dunk, okay? Forget about it. First Blood. First Blood is such a great movie with the Rambo thing. And Brian Dennehy is the possessed sheriff, was huge. And let's not forget Richard Crenna.
2: Rich, remember earlier this hour when I said we listen to half of what you say?
0: Yeah, yeah. Thank you.
1: See, you know what? Maybe that's the problem. You know what? I'm surprised no one said Cliffhanger.
2: Off the air, that was Iowa Sam's pick.
1: Sam, I think that I think box office wise and like I guess pop culture buzz, I feel like Cliffhanger was like a really well promoted movie.
2: Also, nobody said Nighthawks.
0: Well,
2: look that one up from 1981.
0: Not that I put a lot of stock into Rotten Potatoes, but even they gave Copland a 75%, which is pretty good. So I would say that's a very underrated Stallone movie. And we appreciate your feedback. You know what? Do we have time for one more call, Danny, or no? We're running out of time, huh?
2: We're running out of time.
0: Got the light in front of my face. All right, cool. So, guys, the phones are lit up. Well, we went dummy fishing. We caught a bunch of you.
2: We caught a bunch of dummies. The party continues on social media.
0: 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And just look forward to hearing from you guys later on.
1: And you can hear our podcast anytime. Danny posts it every day after the show. So if you're new to us and you like what you hear, hey, give it a shot. Keep listening. And, Covino, tonight, World Cup, I'm going to watch a Stallone movie, I think, instead. But if people do want to watch a World Cup, who's tonight?
0: Switzerland, Colombia, Argentina, Egypt today.
1: Yeah, I think you should watch Tango and Cash.
0: Yeah, maybe we'll do that. And then tomorrow, back at our normal time, we got Mike who runs this take. We debate Mike's take. You know Mike who runs this place? He has a take. Yeah, we do that Wednesdays.
2: Never heard of him.
0: And Midweek Major, Iowa Sam, gives us stories. We decide, are they midweek or major stories in the world of pop culture and sports? But thank you guys for hanging out with us.
1: Perfect. We'll see you guys later. Until then, arrivederci, baby.
0: See you in the promised land.
1: Goodbye.
0: Later, guys.
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6: Bright sunshine expected this afternoon with daytime highs approaching 82. Clear skies tonight, lows dip down to about 63. Bright sunshine.
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8: Brought to you by the Town Crier Wire. In the newsroom, I'm Andrew Green. Benton Harbor City Commissioners have approved a resolution of support for the creation of a new countywide public transportation authority. The move toward the countywide authority stems out of a Michigan Department of Transportation letter to Berrien County this year, saying the agency plans to cut off funding for the Twin Cities Area Transportation Authority and its dial-a-ride service in October. Since the receipt of that letter, county leaders have been communicating with municipalities about seeking support for a new agency that could absorb both Takata and Berrien Bus to serve a much broader area. Speaking at last night's regular Benton Harbor City Commission meeting, Mayor Marcus Mohammed said the coming cutoff of federal funding through MDOT is a cut-and-dry reality. He noted that Benton Harbor would be a major force in the new authority.
9: We'll be able to remain the hub. All operations will remain here. Employees will be able to retain their jobs. We'll be able to have priority routes here. But like I said, it's going to be different players.
8: Commissioner Ethel Clark Griffin, however, was opposed to the resolution, saying the transit authority would be used to prop up a failing Berrien Bus at the expense of Benton Harbor. Mohammed said the new transit authority would work with VIA, the firm now managing Dial-A-Ride, and Takata would remain incorporated so its millage could still be collected. He also said Benton Harbor will have equal representation with Berrien County on the new authority board. Commissioners approved the resolution of support, with Clark Griffin voting no. Harbor Shores in Benton Harbor has officially celebrated the opening of its new Wii course, a roughly 5-acre golf course for beginners that anyone can now use. Supporters of the Wii course project gathered at the attraction on Graham Avenue Monday to hold a ribbon cutting with golf great and Wii course designer Colin Montgomery on hand. The Wii course was the brainchild of retired Whirlpool CEO Jeff Fettig, who looked at small courses designed for beginners in Europe and thought one should be offered locally. He reached out to Montgomery about making the idea a reality. Harbor Shores Community Redevelopment Managing Director Chris Cook told us it's been fun to see the Wii course come together.
10: What's really fun, though, is when we see parents and children and grandparents and children and golfers of all ages out here enjoying it.
8: Whirlpool Foundation President Pam Klein told us from the beginning backers of the Wii course wanted it to be about kids and families, and that's what they've been seeing. It's open for everyone. While playing the Wii course on Monday, Colin Montgomery got 2 holes-in-1. And the Michigan PFAS Action Response Team has identified a site along Red Arrow Highway south of St. Joseph as being contaminated with PFAS. They're the chemicals known as forever chemicals.

0: because they break down slowly and can remain in the human body for years. The Michigan Department of Environment, Great Lakes, and Energy tells us the contaminated site is at 3737 Red Arrow Highway, a former Bendix Corporation property now owned by Bosch Braking Systems. State and local health authorities are now investigating the level of PFAS contamination. In the newsroom, I'm Andrew Green.
1: ABC News, I'm Wayne Cabot. Iran is warning the U.S. not to respond after its third attack on a commercial ship today in the Strait of Hormuz. Iran saying all traffic through the strait is now under its control and warns any U.S. provocative action will be met with an immediate, decisive response. Oil prices surging back above 70 bucks a barrel. ABC's Aaron Katursky says he can see a definite lean to the former Pfizer building on 42nd Street, Manhattan, under conversion to apartments. The FDNY fearing a partial collapse. Mayor Zoran Mamdani.
2: Two structural columns have buckled, in addition to multiple cracks and sagging floors. The building remains unstable. Since arriving on scene, we have witnessed additional movement in one of the compromised columns.
1: On another matter, Mamdani says Graham Plattner should drop out of the main Senate race. Senator Bernie Sanders saying he spoke with Plattner and advised him to get out. This is ABC News.
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6: Bright sunshine expected this afternoon with daytime highs approaching 82. Clear skies tonight, lows dip down to about 63. Bright sunshine tomorrow, high of 85. Temps near average Thursday and Friday with highs from the low 80s to the mid 80s. Thunderstorms possible both days. Looking at the long range, 84 Saturday, 85 Sunday, and 87 on Monday. Right now, 79. 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
8: After the Pilgrims landed on Cape Cod in 1620, large numbers of Puritans and Separatists began arriving in New England seeking freedom for religion. The Puritans arrived in Massachusetts Bay by the boatloads during the Great Migration, the Puritan Migration of the 1630s, and many of them were very well educated. They were graduates of England's leading universities, especially Emmanuel College in Cambridge. Many were theologians, pastors, and Bible scholars. One thing was paramount on the minds of those who settled into the New World. They wanted to establish a school in the colonies, especially for the training of ministerial students. As someone explained in the 1643 booklet called New England's First Fruits, after God had carried us safe to New England and we had built our houses, provided necessities for our livelihood, reared convenient places for God's worship, and settled the civil government, one of the next things we longed for and looked after was to advance learning and perpetuate it to our posterity, dreading to leave an illiterate ministry to the churches when our present ministers lie in the dust. So on September the 8th of 1636, the legislature of the colony of Massachusetts Bay voted to create the first college in America. The records say, the court agrees to give £400 towards a school or college, whereof £200 shall be paid next year, and £200 when the work is finished. The very next year, 1637, the general court appointed 12 eminent men as trustees of that college. That very same year, a young clergyman from England arrived on American shores. His name was John Harford, and he was described as a godly man and a lover of learning. Harford was born in 1607, the son of a butcher and a tavern owner in a village near London. In 1625, the bubonic plague wiped out most of his family. His mother survived, and she was able to send him to Cambridge. John was ordained as a dissenting minister, which meant that he joined the Puritans who resisted the oversight of the Anglican Church. He married a girl named Anne Sadler in 1637, and the next year they emigrated to New England, where John became an assistant preacher in Boston. But he was battling tuberculosis, and he died the next year at the age of 30. He bequeathed half of his property and all of his library of 400 volumes to this new college. In appreciation for his generosity, the new school was named for him, Harvard. The doors opened and a student handbook was published. It was called Laws and Statutes for Students of Harvard University. Among other things, it said, everyone shall consider the main end of life and studies is to know God and to know Jesus Christ, which is eternal life. John 17, verse 3. And it said, seeing that the Lord gives wisdom, everyone shall seriously, by prayer in secret, seek wisdom from him. Proverbs 2, verses 2 and 3. And it also says, everyone shall so exercise himself in reading the scriptures twice a day that they be ready to give an account of their proficiency therein, both in theoretical observations of language and logic, and in practical and spiritual truths, as their tutor shall require, according to their several abilities respectively, seeing that the entrance of the word gives light. Psalm 119, verse 130. Sometime later, Harvard adopted the motto Veritas Christo et Ecclesia, Latin for Truth for Christ and the Church. The motto was followed by an explanatory reference to John 8:32, which provides the only sure foundation for a sound education, and you shall know the truth, and the truth shall set you free. Today's educators are prone to forget the contributions to education made by those who came to this new world with a love for the Bible and the desire for boys and girls to learn to read so that they might read the Bible, and with a desire that men and women be trained for godly living and for Christian service. Just consider the contribution that Americans made to American literacy and education even before the United States became an established nation. Yale was started by the Congregationalists. William and Mary was established by the Episcopalians. Columbia was founded by the Episcopalians. Northwestern was started by the Methodists. Princeton by the Presbyterians. Brown University by the Baptists. And even the University of Tennessee in my own neck of the woods was started by a Presbyterian minister named Samuel Carrick to provide students with a Christian, non-denominational educational experience. Dr. Alvin Smith, in his book on the influence of Christianity, wrote, every collegiate institution founded in the colonies prior to the Revolutionary War, except for the University of Pennsylvania, was established by some branch of the Christian church. 92% of all of the colleges and universities founded prior to the Civil War were founded by Christian denominations. Dr. Smith said, cathedral schools, episcopal schools, monasteries, medieval universities, schools for the blind and deaf, Sunday schools, modern grade schools, secondary schools, modern colleges, universities, and universal education, all of these have one thing in common. They are the products of Christianity.
7: And a terrific job on the production, editing, and storytelling by our own Greg Hengler. And a special thanks to Robert Morgan, who is the author of 100 Bible Verses That Made America, defining moments that shaped our enduring foundation of faith. The story of the founding of Harvard University here on Our American Stories. Lee Habib here, the host of Our American Stories. 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
10: Yeah. 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You're planning all these things. You're packing. You're getting ready for that summer trip. But I think a lot of people don't think about, especially if they're going in the car, making sure that car is ready to go on that trip as well as you are.
11: Well, sure, exactly. 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Just strictly, you know, liability of opening a hot radiator.
10: Right.
11: So, you know, you need to have those things checked to make sure that the antifreeze looks good in there, make sure that it's full. 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We live in Michigan, so you got lights, you know, you want to make sure you drive at night, make sure lights all work, brakes like work, things like that. So, yeah, it's always a good idea to have a good, you know, a good general check over of your car before you go on a trip.
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7: And we return to Our American Stories. Up next, the story of Denisha Allen, a senior fellow at the American Federation for Children. 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Here's Denisha.
16: All growing up, I remember being a little kid and seeing vibrates and hearing stories of how the community was excited and people were engaged and they knew one another. The east side of Jacksonville, where I grew up, it's called the Urban Core. It sits right along the St. John's where the Jacksonville Jaguars play. So very close to where city life is. The baseball stadium is maybe like a couple blocks from there. And I remember we would go to the football games. We would go to the baseball games. Not that we could afford it, but like community members would pass out stuff. There would be cookouts. People knew each other by name. It was a place where community members really thrived. My godmother, she would tell me stories like, oh yeah, Uncle Cox, he used to have a barbershop right here. This place right here, which looking at the buildings, you would never think that it was a business of any sort because it was just an abandoned building. But there was this culture. And all of a sudden, that stuff stopped.
17: Your top story tonight, that deadly shooting on the east side.
18: Area nightclubs and bars are where law enforcement is finding a younger generation of people in possession of a new drug called NN-dimethylpentylone hydrochloride.
16: People stopped having those cookouts. Drug and alcohol abuse started to increase, and more people, instead of going to work, were just walking around the neighborhood aimlessly, looking for where they can, I guess, get their next hit. Gang violence increased, and my family was, I'm assuming, a part of that. I would walk around the neighborhood, and people would know me. You know, they would say, oh, that's such and such's little daughter. You don't mess with the Merriweathers. They're going to get you. I wore my last name, Merriweather, as a badge of honor because everybody knew who I was. Everybody knew my family, and I didn't think it was, you know, I thought it was great. But unfortunately, it also followed me other places. It followed me into like the after school program. It followed me into school. People knew the Merriweathers, and not in a good way. How I grew up, you don't ask adults questions. You just say, okay, you know, like you don't ask them questions. If things are happening, you just, you know, you just go along with what's happening. So I never really asked too many questions about what was happening around me. I just observed a lot of things and put my head down and said, yes, ma'am. So my biological dad, I didn't ask a lot of questions about him, but supposedly the dad that I grew up with was not my biological father. I heard stories about how she just went to prom with this nice young man. He was so nice, and now here you are. And I was just like always intrigued about this story because I never heard much about him. But supposedly at one moment, his name was Ernest. Then at another moment, his name was Dennis. So I my biological dad, up until even today, I'm still very cloudy and blurry. I'm not sure, but I do remember this one scene of a guy showing up at our house. It was the hotel. Showing up at the hotel, and he brought me a necklace. And I was like, thanks, you know, went back to playing. And my mom said, oh, that was your biological dad, but you better not tell your stepdad that he showed up. And I was like, yes, ma'am, because you do not ask questions about what is going on. So I lived all growing up with my stepdad, who I thought up until that moment was my biological father. Yeah, we all moved from hotel room to this room. On the weekends, I would go with my godmother, who was actually friends. Her daughters were friends with my mom at 16 in high school. They were all friends. The story gets very confusing. Most times when I tell people this story, they're like, wait, what? How did you meet your godmother? Well, my mom had me at 16. She obviously had friends, and she still wanted to party so she could go and kind of reclaim her childhood. And so she left me with one of her friend's mom. And so that's how I became in the realm of this miraculous woman who I call my godmother had was not christened. She was not, like, this was a very informal relationship, like, here's a baby, can you take care of this baby? And it wasn't until I was about round one, my godmother told my biological mom, listen, just leave her here. Go out and have your life. Go out and do what you want. But coming in at 3 a.m. to pick her up, this in and out is not going to work. So just leave her here. Come back when you're ready to get her. And we'll go from there. And she did. And she didn't show back up until like maybe a few years later. Wanted to take me back. They went to court. They had joint custody of me. So I was going back and forth between my godmother's house and my biological mother's house. Back and forth, back and forth, back and forth. I remember crying all the time because I did not want to go back to my mom's house. Every Sunday, I just would bawl. By the time I would get home to my mom's house, she would beat me and tell me, just stop crying, just be quiet. You're not gonna go back. And it had gotten kind of bad that I would skip weekends of not going to see my godmother because the previous weekend had just been so bad and I would not want to come back to live with my biological mom. So she would say, you're gonna skip the next weekend as punishment for not wanting to come back. At my godmother's house, I was pretty much the only child. Her kids were grown, her kids were off in the military and college, and I had everything. I was spoiled, it was fantastic. Went to church, had stability, just she had a set of goals, she held me to her standard. She had a parenting skill. She was a mother. So I was moving back and forth. And at 13, by that time, I'd failed the third grade twice. So it was pretty bad. My favorite aunt, what I didn't know, was pretty much the orchestrator of getting me into my godmother's home and helping out with the courts. She was a security guard at the courtroom. She knew everyone there, and so she was pretty much the behind-the-scenes advocate for me, and I didn't know that. When I was 13, she told me, you know, you don't have to stay with her. You can leave. And I looked at her, I'm like, she's my mother. Like, what am I gonna do? I can't just not stay with her. She said, you can. And something happened. I can't even remember to this day what, but I looked at my biological mother, like, right in the eye. She made me so upset one day. And I told her, I am not coming back. I am not coming back here. I do not want to stay with you anymore. And she cursed me out. And she told me to leave, like, don't come back. Okay, leave. And it was the best thing that could have ever happened. I felt so liberated. This was at 13. Like, I can't imagine any 13-year-old. Like, looking back, I'm like, I was 13. But I wanted better. Like, I wanted more. I saw on the weekends, just 2 days sometimes out of a week, how other people lived. And I was jealous, absolutely jealous.
7: And you've been listening to Denisha Allen tell her story. She grows up in a tough part of Jacksonville. Biological dad, out of the picture. Biological mom, out of the picture for a long time. Comes back into her life after leaving her daughter with a, quote, godmother, who actually became the mother, well, the mother that Denisha deserved. When we come back, more of Denisha Allen's story here on Our American Stories.
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7: And we return to Our American Stories and Denisha Allen's story. When we last left off, Denisha was telling us about her rough childhood in the city of Jacksonville, Florida. Denisha now turns to her education. Let's return to her story.
16: I was a, I wouldn't say terrible, but I would not want me as a student. My first education memory, I think I was in about the second grade, and I had to use the restroom, and I asked my teacher, like, can I go to the restroom? And she said no. And I was like, excuse me? Like, so I'm sitting there, I'm like raising my hand. I'm like, okay, maybe this is the type of teacher. She's like lame and she wants you to raise your hand. I remember like thinking these as a second grader, like, okay, I'm gonna raise my hand so I can go to the restroom. So I'm raising my hand, wiggling in my seat, trying to get this lady's attention. And she did not answer my hand. And I yelled again, I have to go to the restroom. And she said, no. When I ask you to do something, you don't do it. But now you want me to do something for you. And so, no, you're not going to the restroom. And I walked out. I walked out of the classroom. I was like, peace. I think I stayed in the restroom for like maybe 10, 15 minutes. Came back strutting like, can't tell me what I'm not going to do. Stupid teacher. And I sat down. She told me, get out. And I was like, no. She's like, get out and go to the principal. I was like, no. And she picked me up and started to like try to pull me out of the class. I remember like grabbing onto the table, grabbing onto the wall, like crying, screaming, kicking her, trying to stay in class. And she won. She like took me in principal's office. I spent most of my time in the principal's office. But yeah, that's my earliest memory of school. We didn't really go to school. If my mom was tired, she didn't take us to the bus stop and we would just sleep in. It's like, cool. If it was raining outside, we didn't go to school. If it was too hot, we didn't go to school. So we weren't really in school a lot. I remember my mom, she went to jail a couple times because we weren't going to school. I remember that because then all of a sudden it was like, get y'all, you know, bleep the bleeps out of here and just go, just walk to school. I don't care. I wasn't really in school. And when I was in school, I hated being there. We changed so much that there was never any significant reason for me to make friends, like my teachers. And the teachers didn't like us at all. They heard Meriwether was coming through the door and they were just like, sit down, you know? At least that's how it seemed. So the standard was very low for me to do well, and I didn't do well. I was very behind. I remember that. I remember getting picked on. I remember trying to read and having kids laugh at me. And I remember a lot of laughing at me. So by the third grade, there's the test, third grade test that you have to take in order to pass to the next grade in Florida. And I failed the test. And so that meant I had to either do summer school or repeat the third grade. To do summer school, all that was required was for my guardian, my mother, to sign a piece of paper. I would still be able to take the bus. I would still be able to eat school lunch, just literally school during summertime. She didn't sign the papers, just didn't sign. So I failed third grade. That next year, I failed again from the same thing. Just didn't get a piece of paper signed. Couldn't read, was low in math. And fourth grade, I was accepted into what was called the STAR program. And it's some acronym for something, but basically students getting into their right grade program. And I was in the classroom with people who were 3 and 4 grades behind. And this is in fourth grade. We were the special population. We were the special kids in the school. And so in the fourth grade, I was like, I have to do this. You know, I have to do well. And there was this talent show. It was a talent show. I wanted to participate. I remember I wanted to sing this song by Yolanda Adams. And I practiced so much. I was also very bad, so my teacher would threaten me, Denisha, if you do not do well, if you do not be good, you're going to get kicked out of the talent show. I would write myself notes, Denisha, do not talk in class. Denisha, do not talk. Be good. Just pages and pages and pages. I failed, obviously. When the time came, right before I was going to go on, he told me, no, what, you thought you were going to participate in the talent show? No. You were terrible. Like, absolutely not. I was distraught. And from that moment, I just remember this click going off in my head of just anger, frustration at every single last teacher. No one seemed to really want to help me. Everyone just seemed to just criticize me all the time. From early on, when I would just walk in the classroom and sigh, nobody was really like actually trying to help. It was just, because of your actions, there's consequences. I'm not going to try to figure out why you're acting like this. Just no. I think that was the moment in my mind when I was like, these crappy teachers, these people don't care. They don't really care about me. So I don't care either. And by the end of that year in fourth grade, I didn't pass the program. I wasn't able to go to my right grade. Again, I was just so frustrated. And that was when I was like, you know, this is just some place I have to be so that my mom doesn't go to jail. My mom dropped out of high school. I have many, many family members who dropped out of school. And I was beginning to see why. In the summer before my sixth grade year, that was during the same time when I told my mom that I did not want to stay with her anymore. Things at home had just gotten so terrible, and I could live with my godmother. And my godmother was, she's just my heart. She wanted to find a good place for me all the way around. That year was probably the best time of my life. She wanted me to go to the church's school. By that time, the church, my childhood church, the church that we had been attending, I'd come to, with her on the weekends, they built a school. And she wanted me to go to that school. Of course, she didn't have no way to pay for that school. We got a scholarship. And the summer before I started, I had to take a test to see what level I was on. I was very low, needless to say. And one of my teachers, she agreed to meet with me. I was not just low in reading. I was low in math. I didn't know my times tables. She met with me one-on-one. I would go to her house during the summer. I would stay after school when she was setting up for the school year. It was very different.
7: 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And you're beginning to understand why she works at a place with that name. Education was so important in her life when it became important. But for much of her early life, it wasn't. She was left behind. Failure of filling out paperwork by a mom. What just wretched circumstances for a kid to find herself. And then that godmother who saved her. When we come back, more of Denisha Allen's story here on Our American Stories.
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7: And we return to Our American Stories and the final portion of Denisha Allen's story. When we last left off, Denisha was telling us about her early education in the public schools of Jackson, Florida. Things, simply put, were not good until people started to pour into her. Let's get back to the story here again. It's Denisha Allen.
16: I thought it was just going to be a bunch of fun and games, to be honest. But she really, I don't know what the saying is, cracked the whip, I don't know, but we'd studied. And I learned my times tables. I was reading. She did not let up. She was a student at Jacksonville University, and I remember going with her to her classes too. That was my life during the summer. Although I was still kind of nervous about the start of the year at this new school, I was kind of used to going to a new school, though I knew the parade, how things were going to play out. The teachers were going to act like they were so happy to be there, and they would smile, greet us. The classrooms would be so beautiful with the freshest, you know, decorations, but it would wear off. That was just how it went. Sure enough, on my first day of school, the teachers were there greeting us with big smiles, hugging everybody. The classrooms were beautiful. And I was like, yeah, I know this song very well. And the song is gonna end. The song never ended. Literally every day until I graduated, teachers were doing the same thing. I was always very shocked, even till I graduated. It was still a bit unsettling that it never stopped. I was in a class with students, of course, who were all younger than me, and I had my guard up because I knew what was gonna come. Teacher would call on me to read. They would laugh at me, and I would have to claim my space and let people know that I am nothing to mess with. Like, do not mess with me. I remember my teacher calling on me to read, and I was still stumbling. Nobody laughed. I looked around and was waiting, like waiting to cut someone, you know, with my eyes. And like get ready for the playground. Like I was trying to figure out who the big dog in the class was so that I could like bring them down. Nobody laughed at me. Even a couple students, they would voluntarily like try to help me. My sixth grade teacher though, she invested as much or probably more in me as well. Students, typically how school goes, if people forgot, a teacher will open up the book and say, who wants to read chapter one? The students will then raise their hand, and the teacher will pick from the students who raised their hand to read the paragraph in the book. I never rose my hand. She would always call on me. So every time we had to read, she would call on me. I would stumble until one day I didn't. And this was literally like the first 9 weeks. It seemed like my life took a 180 turn. The name of the school is Esprit de Corps Center for Learning. Where learning is a joy, excellence is the norm, and superiority is our goal. That's the school's motto. We literally like had to recite it all the time. We had a spirit of excellence. We also had demerits, which I was like, what are these? You know, where I come from, anything that's different from normal, we say, what is this white people stuff, you know? The culture was different. I wasn't used to the culture. They held you to a standard. Every kid in my class, it was a very small school. I think I had about 7 or 8 kids in my sixth grade class. All of them were on honor roll. I was like literally the only dumb kid. And I was like, I cannot be the only dumb kid. Whereas where I was at, everybody was failing. The teachers expected for everyone to be, if you got a C, you were like, you need to be more like him. You know, it was just, it was so different. And so these kids, they were all very smart. They were all very nice and kind. And I was like this, you know, pit bull dog who just came off the street. And they didn't look at me like I was weird, but I think they knew in their mind, like, we came here like that too, you know, like, you will change, you know, kind of this weird environment. But this one time I was in ISSP, in-school suspension. The guy who was over it this time, he was also part of the church. He was a fireman, and I think he was in the reserves or something, but this was this big black guy. He was in the military and a firefighter. I didn't understand how he did them both, but that's what he told us all. And I just knew he was just big and tall, just towered over me. He was in charge of giving me my work and just checking in on me that time in school suspension. He came to me and he said, "Denisha, when is this gonna stop? When are you gonna change this? When are you gonna stop acting like this? Do you wanna be in jail? Do you wanna go to jail?" I forget how he phrased it, but it was something along those lines. "Do you wanna go to jail? Do you wanna be in jail?" And I like started crying. I was like, nothing before it had got to me. You know, "I don't care. You can drag me out of the classroom. You can send me home, call me stupid, fail me again, take away something that's so important to me. My life is crap." You know, I didn't see the meaning. And at 13, my life was just very meaningless, and I was just taking part in whatever it threw because I had to. I had no control. And in that statement, even now, because I realized that I guess I didn't have to go to jail. That was the norm. And he was asking me, "Do you want to? Do you want to be in jail because of how you're acting?" And I think that was like the first time that I realized that my actions like can determine my outcome, not because of everybody else. And he was basically telling me that how I decided to act all these many, many years, I would end up being in jail. And I was like, no, like, that's not what I'm very like childish. "I don't want to go to jail. No, I don't want to go to jail." Like, no. And that's when I decided to lay off the crap and to take ownership of my behavior, to do better. And I tried really hard. I tried to do better. I would listen to my teachers. I would get help. And by the first 9 weeks, my grades had risen. I went from making D's and F's consistently, maybe a C here and there. Just like that. That year, my seventh grade year, when I was supposed to be going into the eighth grade, I did not go to the eighth grade class. I went into the ninth grade class. I skipped the eighth grade. And that ultimately led to me graduating from high school. I don't think I would have graduated from high school if I had stuck with the district public school. I'd seen so many of my family members, friends, who dropped out. I think I would have dropped out too. I would have had a baby, and I would have probably been working at a McDonald's, some fast food place. That would have been my ultimate success story. Education literally saved my life. I became the first in my family to graduate from high school. I got a college degree. I went away to college. And then I moved to DC to work at the US Department of Education. I lived a fairy tale life compared to other members in my family. And it would not have been possible if I didn't receive people who were really invested in my life and in my education.
7: And a terrific job on the production, editing, and storytelling by our own Monty Montgomery. And a special thanks to Denisha Allen for sharing her story. She works at the American Federation for Children, and now we know why. Also a special thanks to the Philanthropy Roundtable, the folks there, for turning us on to the story. And the Philanthropy Roundtable is America's leading advocate to support the causes we all believe in. And my goodness, what a story. What does it tell you about the power of one adult to love a kid? All of us can have that effect, folks. Mentor and help a kid who might not have a dad, who might not have a good influence in their life. The story of Denisha Allen here on Our American Stories.
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6: Brought to you by the Town Crier Wire. In the newsroom, I'm Andrew Green. Benton Harbor City Commissioners have approved a resolution of support for the creation of a new countywide public transportation authority. The move toward the countywide authority stems out of a Michigan Department of Transportation letter to Berrien County this year, saying the agency plans to cut off funding for the Twin Cities Area Transportation Authority and its Dial-A-Ride service in October. Since the receipt of that letter, county leaders have been communicating with municipalities about seeking support for a new agency that could absorb both Takata and Berrien Bus to serve a much broader area. Speaking at last night's regular Benton Harbor City Commission meeting, Mayor Marcus Mohammed said the coming cutoff of federal funding through MDOT is a cut-and-dry reality. He noted that Benton Harbor would be a major force in the new authority.
7: We'll be able to remain the hub. All operations will remain here. Employees will be able to retain their jobs. We'll be able to have priority routes here. But like I said, it's going to be different players.
6: Commissioner Ethel Clark Griffin, however, was opposed to the resolution, saying the Transit Authority would be used to prop up a failing Berrien Bus at the expense of Benton Harbor. Mohammed said the new Transit Authority would work with VIA, the firm now managing Dial-A-Ride, and Takata would remain incorporated so its millage could still be collected. He also said Benton Harbor will have equal representation with Berrien County on the new authority board. Commissioners approved the resolution of support, with Clark Griffin voting no. Harbor Shores in Benton Harbor has officially celebrated the opening of its new Wii Course, a roughly 5-acre golf course for beginners that anyone can now use. Supporters of the Wii Course project gathered at the attraction on Graham Avenue Monday to hold a ribbon cutting with golf great and Wii Course designer Colin Montgomery on hand. The Wii Course was the brainchild of retired Whirlpool CEO Jeff Fettig, who looked at small courses designed for beginners in Europe and thought one should be offered locally. He reached out to Montgomery about making the idea a reality. Harbor Shores Community Redevelopment Managing Director Chris Cook told us it's been fun to see the Wii Course come together.
8: What's really fun, though, is when we see parents and children and grandparents and children and golfers of all ages out here enjoying it.
6: Whirlpool Foundation President Pam Klein told us from the beginning backers of the Wii Course wanted it to be about kids and families, and that's what they've been seeing. It's open for everyone. While playing the Wii Course on Monday, Colin Montgomery got 2 holes-in-1. And the Michigan PFAS Action Response Team has identified a site along Red Arrow Highway south of St. Joseph as being contaminated with PFAS. They're the chemicals known as forever chemicals because they break down slowly and can remain in the human body for years. The Michigan Department of Environment, Great Lakes and Energy tells us the contaminated site is at 3737 Red Arrow Highway, a former Bendix Corporation property now owned by Bosch Braking Systems. State and local health authorities are now investigating the level of PFAS contamination. In the newsroom, I'm Andrew Green.
9: ABC News, I am Wayne Cabot. New chaos in the Strait. Iran attacking 3 commercial ships, warning America not to retaliate, sending oil surging. President Trump expressing frustration with the lack of help from NATO allies, meeting in Turkey. This as Trump signals his

0: unwillingness to help Ukraine, saying the U.S. doesn't have a stake. Bill Taylor, former U.S. ambassador to Ukraine, on why Vladimir Putin has been hitting Ukraine so hard lately.
1: I think he is desperate. He's always, of course, dangerous. He's demonstrated that by this invasion. He's in a pickle. He's in a bind. His soldiers are losing, actually, on the battlefield.
0: Bernie Sanders and Zoran Mamdani saying today Graham Platner should end his Senate race in Maine after a new accusation of rape. Two beams are buckling on the former Pfizer building being converted to apartments. The area evacuated. This is ABC News.
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6: Ample sunshine expected this afternoon with daytime highs approaching 83. Tonight, lows dip down to about 65. High of 86. Tomorrow, mainly clear. Mid-80s Thursday with a slight chance for storms. Turning cooler Friday with highs in the low 80s. Chance for storms continues. Looking at the long range, 84 Saturday, 85 Sunday, and 87 on Monday. Currently, 79. That's your updated forecast. I'm meteorologist Paul Trombley.
7: This is Lee Habib, and this is Our American Stories, the show where America is the star and the American people. And we love to tell stories about history. One of our favorite subjects, Abraham Lincoln. We've told many great stories about Lincoln. 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John Wilkes Booth did not act alone. Eight people were eventually indicted as co-conspirators in Lincoln's murder. One of them was a woman, Mary Surratt. Here to tell the story is Kate Clifford Larson, author of The Assassin's Accomplice, Mary Surratt, and The Plot to Kill Abraham Lincoln. Let's take a listen.
8: After I finished my Harriet Tubman book, which came out in late 2003, I started, you know, looking around for another project. And every day I Google Harriet Tubman's name. I've done that since 2000, and I still do it today. And one day, when I Googled this event popped up, and it was from the Surratt Museum in Clinton, Maryland, and they were hosting a tour, a bus tour, to the eastern shore of Maryland to see sites related to Harriet Tubman. And I'm like, the Surratt Museum, what is that? So I went to their website, and it was the Surratt Museum is Mary Surratt's former home in Clinton, Maryland. It used to be called Surrattsville. And it's a house museum, and it has a research center. And I started reading this story about Mary Surratt, and I was shocked because I had gotten my PhD in American history, and I virtually knew nothing about Mary Surratt and her involvement in the assassination plot that resulted in the death of President Abraham Lincoln. So I was really intrigued by this woman who was accused of plotting with John Wilkes Booth and who was tried and convicted and hanged for her role in the assassination. And her story had sort of been lost to me and to other people. And I was reading information on the website, and then I went out on the internet and I read some more. And it seemed to me that Mary Surratt had been wrongly accused, convicted, and wrongly hanged. And I thought, well, I'm a woman's historian. I'm going to go and I'm going to research her life, and I'm going to defend her and tell the real story and resurrect her from the ashes of her life. So I wrote up a proposal, and it was optioned by Basic Books, and I started researching. And within a matter of a few short months, I realized, oops, she's guilty. And it didn't take long to figure out that she was very, very complicit in the assassination. But I knew as a historian, I had to have some objectivity, and I needed to show, how did she become involved in this? A woman of her stature at the time and place to become involved in such a world-changing event. So she was born in 1822 in Prince George's County, Maryland. That's in southern Maryland on the western shore. And her parents had they were modest plantation owners, and they had several enslaved people, and, you know, they had a comfortable life. Mary had a couple of brothers, but her father died when she was a small child, leaving her mother, Elizabeth Jenkins, was their family name. She sent Mary away to boarding school outside of Washington, D.C. in Alexandria. She returned home in about 1839. She was about 17 years old. And she met a man by the name of John Harrison Surratt, a local man who was being raised by foster parents who were related in some way, but it's kind of murky. He was several years older than her, and he was having an affair with another woman in the community, and she bore his child. But Mary fell madly in love with him, and he married her in 1840, and she was, you know, 17, going on 18 years old. I don't know what happened to the other woman's child. That sort of becomes murky, too, in the historical record. Mary had three children pretty quickly, Isaac, and then followed by a daughter, Anna, and then a son, John Surratt Jr., in 1844. John Surratt was a very heavy drinker and gambler. And in 1852, he purchased land at a crossroads about 12 miles south of Washington, D.C. And it was becoming a very busy place because D.C. was growing, of course, in the first half of the 19th century. There was lots of commerce. So he built a tavern and an inn and had a 200 or 300 acre farm there. He had a blacksmith there. And he also purchased a boarding house in Washington, D.C. on H Street that he leased out to other people who ran it as boarding house. As one historian noted, John Surratt became the tavern's best customer. He drank heavily. He gambled heavily. These were things that went on in taverns, particularly in the South. Mary, in the meantime, educated, coming from a woman who was a powerfully strong woman who knew how to manage property, Mary sort of emulated her mother, and she managed the tavern and the farm because her husband was drunk and gambling all the time. She did it such a good job that she could send her children to boarding schools in and around Washington, D.C., and that allowed her to pay full-time attention to the tavern and the business. It became the local post office, which was a big deal for a tavern to be appointed a local post office by the United States government, because that meant local people had to go to that building to get their mail. And if they went there, they would have food, they would have liquor. You know, it would just became an important, much more important tavern site. So Mary was doing very, very well.
7: And you've been listening to author Kate Clifford Larson tell the story of Mary Surratt. When we come back, more of the remarkable story of the woman who became the first ever to be hanged by the U.S. government, here on Our American Stories.

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0: And we continue with Our American Stories and author Kate Clifford Larson, author of The Assassin's Accomplice, Mary Surratt, and The Plot to Kill Abraham Lincoln. It's available on Amazon and all the usual suspects. Let's pick up where we last left off. Here is Kate.
9: As the nation is heading towards this sectional crisis over the issue of slavery, abolition is really spreading, anti-slavery movement is gaining speed, particularly in the North. Mary and her neighbors are doubling down and more committed to slave society. And she enslaved about 12 people. And of course, in the election of Lincoln in 1860 begins the powerful drumbeat towards civil war. And in 1861, 13 Confederate states in the South separate from the Union. Maryland stays in the Union. Part of it by strong arming on the part of the Lincoln administration, but there was an appetite in Maryland to not be part of this sectional crisis. But Mary and her neighbors were all in with the Confederacy, but they could not be part of the secession because Maryland was staying in the Union. And then that set the stage for a lot of spying, a lot of contraband networking, running of munitions and information back and forth across the Potomac River there to southern Maryland and over to Virginia, which was one of the Confederate states. And Mary and her family became involved in that sort of spy network, the traitor network, I like to call it, against the United States. And as the post office, they could do a lot when it came to spying and helping rebel couriers get through the countryside, because it seemed so innocuous. It's the post office, so messages could be brought back and forth and pretend or stuffed in regular mail, and it's actually rebel information and intelligence. So, but John Surratt died suddenly of a heart attack in 1862, kind of throwing the whole operation in trouble, because now Mary has to fend off debtors and keep control of the property for her children, who are still in boarding schools. So she calls them back. All of them have to come back from boarding school. Isaac immediately, instead of helping his mother, goes off and joins the Confederacy. He joins a regiment in Virginia and is gone the entire Civil War. Anna comes home to help her mother, and John does too. And he's appointed at 18 years old, the new postmaster in the tavern. And young John Surratt becomes heavily involved in this rebel network, this courier system. But the United States Army has posted soldiers throughout Southern Maryland because they knew that so many of those Southern Marylanders were communicating with and aiding and abetting the Confederacy across the Potomac. So the Army soldiers were there, they were watching the tavern, and they recognized that there were spies going through there, and there were secret messages being passed through the tavern. So they threw young John in prison. So he signed an allegiance to the United States, promised to behave, and they let him go. And of course, he didn't behave. He continued his operations, but they knew that it was too risky to manage it through the Surratt Tavern. So he became a personal courier himself and got involved in some very sophisticated networks of spies that traveled through Maryland into Pennsylvania, New York, all the northern states. And Mary worried that her son's activities might put the property at risk again, decided to lease the property to a neighbor, John Lloyd, and she moved her daughter and a couple of the enslaved people that hadn't run away by that time to Washington, D.C., to the boarding house. And she became a boarding house keeper. It could support her. The tavern was leased. That was good. So they moved to H Street in Washington, D.C., to this boarding house. But, of course, because it was the seat of the United States government, there were lots of Confederate spies that were trying to get there and get information and pass information back and forth. So it sort of made sense that Mary might find this advantageous for her son as well. So the war is raging on. John Wilkes Booth appears on the scene. Now, John Wilkes Booth was one of the most famous actors in America at the time. He was born into an acting family. His father was a famous actor. He grew up in Maryland. He had strong Southern sympathies. So he hatched this idea, and I don't know where it came from, that he would kidnap and ransom President Lincoln. The Confederacy was losing a lot of Confederate soldiers, not only by death, but by capture, and they were imprisoned in northern prisons. And by 1864, the Confederacy was struggling with recruits. Confederate soldiers were running away. They were AWOL. They were abandoning their posts. They could see that it was a desperate cause, and it wasn't working out for them so well. So Booth thought if he could capture Lincoln and hold him hostage for the release of Confederate soldiers, that would reinfuse the Confederacy with soldiers again, and they would triumph over the United States. So it's just amazing this guy thought this plan would work. But he approached some Confederate sympathizers in Southern Maryland, including a man by the name of Dr. Mudd, Samuel Mudd, who was a physician there in Southern Maryland. And he worked with other Confederate sympathizers in Southern Maryland. And Booth wanted to acquire supporters, money, and supplies. He needed horses. He needed a wagon. He needed someone with a boat to transport the kidnapped president across the Potomac into Virginia, where he would be held hostage. So Dr. Samuel Mudd made these connections in Southern Maryland, and some people stepped forward and offered a boat, and other people got involved and said, I'll row the boat. I will secure a carriage. Well, at Christmas time in Washington, D.C., Samuel Mudd, Dr. Mudd, traveled to the city with John Wilkes Booth with the intention of introducing him to John Surratt. And with the idea that John was very well connected with these Confederate spy networks and that he could help Booth. Mary Surratt had leased one of her rooms to a young man by the name of Louis Weichmann. And so just before Christmas, John Surratt is walking down the street with Louis Weichmann, and they quote-unquote run into Dr. Mudd and John Wilkes Booth, and Dr. Mudd introduces them, and they decide to go have drinks privately in a hotel room. So they go up to this hotel room, and this is all based on testimony by Louis Weichmann later on during the trial of the conspirators. And they asked Louis to sit on the other side of the room, that he wasn't going to be part of this, whatever they were talking about. But it wasn't like he couldn't hear what was going on. And Mudd and Booth explained their plan to John Surratt about getting people and resources to capture the president, kidnap him, take him down through Southern Maryland, where all those friendly sympathizers were, and get him rowed across the Potomac River and into Virginia to ransom him for the freedom of Confederate soldiers.
0: And you're listening to author Kate Clifford Larson tell one heck of a story about Mary Surratt and about America during the Civil War and how complicated it was. Mary and her peers in Maryland, well, many of them doubled down on slavery. That Mary also had a post office inside her tavern. And then came her kids, and some of them joined the cause too. One actually went off to fight. Another actually was sent to jail for aiding and abetting the Confederacy as a spy. When we come back, more of the remarkable story of Mary Surratt and the American Civil War and Lincoln's assassination here on Our American Stories.
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0: And we continue with Our American Stories, and the story of Mary Surratt is told by Kate Clifford Larson, whose book, The Assassin's Accomplice, Mary Surratt and the Plot to Kill Abraham Lincoln, is available on Amazon and all the usual suspects. Samuel Alexander Mudd worked as a doctor and tobacco farmer in southern Maryland. The Civil War seriously damaged his business, especially when Maryland abolished slavery in 1864. Shortly thereafter, Dr. Mudd met with the would-be Lincoln assassin John Wilkes Booth. Let's return to Kate Clifford Larson with more of the story.
1: Well, John Surratt thought this was a great idea. They had maps and plans, and it was all, you know, this was really exciting. And so John agreed, and he set to work bringing in people that would help with this plan. But they don't bring in Lou Weichmann. Even though Lou Weichmann hears all the stuff that's going on, he sees what's happening, they don't include him. I think they thought he was a bit of a wimp. So throughout the first couple of months of 1865, it's clear the end is coming and the Confederacy is losing and they're desperate. And John Wilkes Booth is becoming more and more enraged and more determined that he's going to do something. He starts spending more time at the Surratt's boarding house, and the other boarders in the house notice him coming frequently. And of course, they're all thrilled because he's like the most famous act in America. And he's handsome and dashing. I remember there was the director of the Surratt House Museum once said to me, it's like having Tom Cruise come to your house all the time. And this was years ago when he was, you know, this big hot actor. He still is. Okay, I'll give you that. But anyway, so, you know, he's amazing. And everybody's like, wow, he goes to this house. But he's planning with the co-conspirators. They tried to kidnap the president in March. Now, he's been reelected. Booth is furious, and he's determined that they're going to prevent the inauguration. And that's going to happen on the 4th. But he can't prevent the inauguration. He reportedly is there at the inauguration in Washington, D.C. on March 4th, 1865. And there are photographs of the inauguration, and some historians have identified Booth down there. And he had a pistol with him. And he later said he was almost close enough to shoot the president right there at the inauguration, but he did not. And so on March 16th, they're out on the road. They're set there waiting for the president's carriage to come. And the president did not travel with protection, which just blows my mind that he did not, but he didn't. And lo and behold, they had not heard that the president had canceled his trip for that day. So they're out on the road. Their plan is foiled. The boarding house folks see them return to the boarding house. Everyone's furious, yelling. They go up to room. They're upset, screaming. They're just angry that this has failed. And Booth takes off, and so does John Surratt. And it seems like the plan is over and done with. But it's not. Booth is so angry that his plan has failed that now he's decided he's going to kill the president. And he reactivates in early April this plan that he is going to shoot the president when he's out in public. Mary becomes privy to these plans, and so do the other co-conspirators. So Mary gets heavily involved, and she goes to her tavern, and she informs John Lloyd what she doesn't tell him all the details, apparently, but says, you be ready, and things are going to be happening, and I want you to be ready. Louis Weichmann is privy to all of this because he takes her in rented carriages down to her tavern three times before April 14th, when Lincoln is finally assassinated. On the final trip down to the tavern, on the day of the assassination, he takes Mary Surratt down there, and she delivers a message to John Lloyd that he is to have some guns ready and other supplies because her son John will be there and others will be there that night. to help. You know, they're going to do something, and he has to be ready. So they go back to Washington, D.C., and Washington, D.C. on the 14th is in jubilation. There are fireworks going off. It is beautiful and exciting because that is the day that the Confederate flag came down in Charleston Harbor, the end of the Civil War. A few days prior to that, Lee had surrendered to Grant at Appomattox Courthouse in Virginia, and the final, you know, raising of the American United States flag in South Carolina on the 14th was truly a day to celebrate. And as Lou Weichman and Mary Surratt are approaching the city and they see it all lit up, Mary makes a cryptic comment, something to the effect of, you know, they're all going to be sorry. And Lou Weichman's like, you know, what does that mean? So they get back to Washington, D.C. They have dinner, and then Mary decides to go to church because it's Good Friday. She's a devout Catholic, and there's an evening service. So she heads out the door with another woman who's boarding in the house, and they start walking, but it's raining, and they decide not to go, and they turn back, and they go back into the house. But as they're entering the house, a man approaches Mary Surratt, and his name is Richard Smoot, and he is the person that the boat was being held for the first the kidnapping, and now apparently for Booth's escape. But he hadn't been paid, and he wanted to be paid, and he'd been asking for 2 months to get paid. So he came to Mary, and he said, I want to get paid. And in the doorway of the house, she turns to him and says, go away, you can't be seen here. You will be paid tonight. It's happening tonight. Go away, go away. So he freaks out and he races away and he crosses the bridge into Alexandria because he's afraid they're going to close the bridges and he won't be able to escape Washington, D.C. because he knows something is going to happen. They're sitting in the boarding house and Mary is acting strangely. And she gets irritated with everybody because after dinner, someone's playing the piano, they're singing songs, whatever. They're unaware of what Mary knows is going to happen. And she sends them all to bed. She says, oh, you, everybody just go to bed, I'm, you know, go away. That evening, Abraham Lincoln had plans to go with his wife and his son and other people to Ford's Theater to watch the play, Our American Cousin. And Booth knew this because he's so connected to the theater world. He knew that the president was going to show up at the theater that night, and he made plans to go there and assassinate the president.
0: And you've been listening to Kate Clifford Larson tell one heck of a story about Mary Surratt, and in the end, the story of the foiled kidnapping plan of Abraham Lincoln, and ultimately the assassination of Abraham Lincoln. And we learned in this particular segment about how that kidnapping plan had been foiled, and it infuriated Booth, and he had one option left: kill Lincoln. And he went and lobbied some of his co-conspirators who he had gotten together to kidnap Lincoln. And then comes those final days, April 14th, the day the Confederate flag came down in Charleston and led to a jubilant celebration in D.C., the illumination, it was called, because the sky was so lit up. And then it comes April 15th, Good Friday, and that's the day that Lincoln is assassinated. When we come back, more of the remarkable story of Mary Surratt, the first woman ever hanged by the United States government, here on Our American Stories.
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7: 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But with summertime, we talked today, and Terry Enders is joining me. Terry, I seem to always show up on one of the hottest days of the year. And hey, summer's here, though.
8: Yes, it is. Yep. The heat's here, and we can't escape it.
7: 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But summertime is the time where you start to notice when your air conditioning may not be working. You're going to feel it in the car. But getting that stuff maintained and fixed when it breaks, that's what you guys specialize in, fixing that stuff. And I know you love AC and figuring that stuff out because that intricate system. 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You've talked about it before. 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
8: Air conditioning, cooling systems. You know, cooling system is very important with your air conditioning. Cooling system's not working properly, air conditioning is not going to work properly.
7: Right.
8: Many different components. You have the cooling fans. You have the condensers for the AC system, radiators, the blower motors inside. People don't realize all these little motors that are inside the dash that move all these doors to make everything operate.
7: Mm-hmm.
8: So all of this stuff eventually is going to break.
7: Right.
8: And when it does, then you're going to have a problem with your system.
7: Yeah. So getting that fixed, not thinking, oh, if I just turn the radio up a little bit louder, it'll all be fine.
8: Or turn the blower motor on a little higher and see if we can get some cold air.
7: Yeah. Roll down the windows, everything will be okay. But yeah, if like the AC goes out and you're noticing that it's, you know, it's hot in the cabin of the car, that like could be a good sign that maybe some more of the cooling system is also facing some problems.
8: Yep.
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0: Lincoln, here again is Kate.
1: Earlier in the day, he had jury-rigged the door to the balcony where the president would sit so that he could get in there and hide, and then he could shoot the president and then escape without being caught. And so he was lurking around, not at the Surratt house, but he's doing that. He had given orders to George Atzerodt to assassinate the vice president at the time. George Atzerodt sat at a bar and got drunk and did not assassinate the vice president. Booth did not know that at the time. And Lewis Payne had been given the job of assassinating William Henry Seward, Lincoln's Secretary of State. Booth had hoped to decapitate the chain of command in the U.S. government. He had hoped also to assassinate General Grant, who was supposed to attend the theater that night, but he and his wife went to visit their children instead. So Lewis Payne goes to the Seward house, pretends he's there with medication because Secretary of State Seward had been terribly injured in a carriage accident and had broken his jaw a few days beforehand, and he's recuperating in his Washington, D.C. home. And so there was a guard at the door, but he convinced the guard to let him in and deliver the medication. He goes upstairs. Seward's two sons are there. Payne pulls out a knife and starts stabbing the sons, and then he goes and he starts stabbing Seward, who falls off the bed and is protected because the bed, between the bed and the wall. Payne flees the house, having injured a bunch of people, and he races away and he goes to Mary Surratt's house. And it's 11 o'clock at night, and he's racing there. But in the meantime, Lincoln has been assassinated by John Wilkes Booth. He kills him, jumps off onto the stage. The crowd is crazed. He runs off. He jumps on a horse that's waiting for him in the back alley of the theater, and he races away. David Arnold, the other co-conspirator, is waiting for him outside a bridge to get out of Washington, D.C., and they escape together into Southern Maryland. I don't know how or who told the police very quickly that Booth had been seen at Mary Surratt's house frequently, but they go there looking for Booth, and it's about midnight or so, and they knock on the door of the police, and they come in, they wake everybody up, and they search the house looking for John Wilkes Booth. They don't look for evidence, they just look for Booth himself, and of course he's not in the house. While they're there searching the house, who comes knocking on the door but Lewis Payne? And he looks suspicious. They're asking him, "What are you doing here?" And he says, "I'm here to dig a ditch tomorrow morning for Mrs. Surratt." And they turn to Mary Surratt and they say, "Do you know this man?" And she raises her hand and says, "I swear to God, I do not know this man." And they're thinking, really? You have to be that dramatic? Well, eventually they arrest her and everybody else in the house. Over the next couple of days, it becomes crazy. And Lewis Weichmann gets nervous and he goes to the police and tells them he's been watching crazy things go on in the house, and he thinks that this whole plot has been going on. So they take his testimony and he travels around to different places trying to find the co-conspirators with them. He tells them who these people are that have been meeting in the house. So over the next couple of weeks, they arrest all of the co-conspirators except for John Surratt Jr., who just happened to be outside of the state at the time. He's in Pennsylvania and New York. He hears what happens, so he flees to Canada, so they can't find him. And Mary gets arrested, and the rest is history because she ends up being tried with all the other conspirators. She's the only woman that's part of this conspiracy trial. There are eight of them, seven of the co-conspirators, and Mary Surratt making eight of them. And the trial is the trial of the modern era. It really is. It's made even more dramatic because the Pittman brothers, you know, shorthand, Pittman shorthand, it's just been created. And so they're in there and people are in there taking testimony in shorthand and then transcribing it and sending it over the wires that night. So the next morning, the newspapers across the country have word for word testimony during the trial. And it is sensational. She was found guilty And four of them, including Mary, were sentenced to hang. And four were sent to prison in the Dry Tortugas in Key West, Florida. There's a famous prison there. It's a national park site now. People pleaded for clemency for her. They went to the president, the new president, Andrew Johnson, and he said that he would not commute her sentence, that she kept the nest that hatched the egg of the conspiracy to assassinate Abraham Lincoln. She was 42 years old, and it shocked the nation. Once she was hanged, the nation turned against the government's decision to hang her, and the press vilified the decision, even though they had vilified her throughout the trial and made her to become this monster. And John, you know, what a horrific son he was. He runs away. He knows his mother's been arrested. He's watching from afar. He's protected in Canada by Jesuit priests. And he watched from afar his mother going through that trial and being vilified. And then she's convicted. And then she's hanged. She died because of him. She died protecting her son. And I think we need to acknowledge that she did do that for him. She did not become a witness for the prosecution. She died for him. He escapes to England, where he is spotted, and then he races through Europe. He ends up in Rome, and he joins the Vatican, the Papal Guard. And then it's crazy. And then he's recognized by someone who knew him, and they were in Rome and they recognize him. So he escapes from the Vatican, and it's this madcap thing. And they, he's followed to Alexandria in Egypt, where he is finally captured and brought back to the United States in 1867. He's put on trial, and it ends in a mistrial, a hung jury. And then the government decides not to try him again. Something about the statute of limitations, it was some crazy thing, and they thought, you know, we're trying to move on here. We're trying to rebuild the nation. We don't need this trial again. So he's set free. He goes on the lecture circuit, ridiculing the Lincoln administration and how stupid they were, and that they didn't know this was coming. And so he made a little bit of money, but not much, because audiences were like, oh, you know, go away. And his brother Isaac, who survived the war, came back after the war was over, after his mother was hanged, and he set up he worked for a steamship company in Baltimore. So John started working with him, and they lived their lives in obscurity there in Baltimore. And Anna ended up marrying a young man who fell in love with her during the trial, and they got married and moved to Baltimore as well. But, you know, the legacy just lived on of what a terrible thing that Mary had participated in. And some people spent the rest of their lives, decades, trying to prove that she was innocent and to restore her good name. And it worked right through most of the 20th century. And so that's part and parcel of women's history, retelling the stories of women. Women can do bad things. They can be criminals too. And so I just found it interesting, the context of rewriting her history. So it's just such a curious thing to me. So anyway, there you have it. Mary Surratt, guilty.
0: And there you have it indeed. A terrific job on the production, storytelling, and editing by our own Greg Hengler. A special thanks, as always, to Kate Clifford Larson, who's done several stories for us, terrific stories. This one, The Assassin's Accomplice, Mary Surratt, and The Plot to Kill Abraham Lincoln. Go out and buy it. It's a terrific read. Go to Amazon for The Usual Suspects. And what a story this is. Talk about the trial of the century. Forget the O.J. trial or the Leopold and Loeb trial. Can you imagine what this one was like with the Telegraph? And all these newspapers hitting the line every day with court transcripts. Four were sentenced to hang, and one of them was Mary, because she refused to give up her son and turn state's evidence and become a witness for the prosecution. The story of Mary Surratt, the story of the Lincoln assassination, a piece of American history, here on Our American Stories.
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5: Brought to you by the Town Crier Wire. In the newsroom, I'm Andrew Green. A severe stomach bug continues to spread around Michigan, with the state now reporting more than 700 cases. Cyclosporiasis is caused by a parasite that typically spreads via fresh produce. It started appearing in southeast Michigan, but now has spread to counties as far away as Shiawassee and Jackson. Berrien County Health Officer Guy Miller tells us the illness has been recorded in the county, but not this year.
6: So we've not had any cyclosporiasis cases in Berrien County. Any individuals that have reported cyclosporiasis, and that's through laboratory confirmation. We haven't had any of those this year in 2026. In 2025, we did have two cases. In 24, we had a case. And in 2023, we had two cases.
5: Miller says it can be difficult to pinpoint the cause of an illness like this because a person can be exposed to cyclosporiasis and not experience symptoms for up to 2 weeks. He says tracking the exact cause means investigating everything a patient may have eaten around the time of exposure. However, the Berrien County Health Department does routinely watch out for cyclosporiasis.
6: We're watching through it for reported diarrheal illness. So people call into the health department, they say, I went somewhere and I don't feel well. This is where I went, what I ate, and these are my symptoms. We'll help coordinate that. Obviously, testing is the biggest thing we really need to figure out, you know, what's going on and how it should be treated.
5: Miller says cyclosporiasis causes explosive and watery diarrhea that can last a couple of months if untreated. That creates concerns about dehydration. He recommends seeking medical attention if you experience the symptoms because there are treatments available. Miller adds a way to protect yourself from cyclosporiasis is to heat foods past 158 degrees Fahrenheit. Also be sure to wash all fresh produce. The St. Joseph Township Board of Trustees has indicated its support for an eventual tax increment financing plan for a new 144-unit apartment complex proposed at 3150 Niles Road. The board on Monday voted to begin the brownfield process with the project's developers and the Berrien County Brownfield Authority, although this does not mean the TIF for the development near the Blue Roof Church is yet approved. The developers will come back to the board with a brownfield tax capture plan for it to officially consider later. The apartment complex proposed by Haybower Bro Company out of Granville has already received its zoning approvals and is intended to provide workforce housing. The 144 units would be in six buildings on 11 acres of property currently owned by the Blue Roof Church. The developers say the TIF financing is important for making the project financially feasible, and they pledge to work with the township to ensure the financing structure protects township finances. St. Joseph Charter Township Supervisor Roger Seeley will now send a letter to Berrien County Community Development Director Dan Fetty asking that the County Brownfield Authority begin working on the matter. Benton Harbor City Commissioners have approved an agreement with Harbor Shores to repair some of the facilities at Gene Clock Park. Commissioners were told last night that under the arrangement, Harbor Shores will provide up to $40,000 in interest-free funding for a variety of repairs that the city can't afford at this time. Mayor Marcus Muhammad said some of them will be to the boardwalk.
7: It's been severely damaged, which is causing really a hazard situation for pedestrians, as well as people maybe on bikes or what have you, any motor vehicle, which it shouldn't be there, but it's hazardous. So that will be repaired. We have issues with the bathrooms.
5: Work will also be done on some benches, lift stations, and the concessions area. Harbor Shores Community Redevelopment's Chris Cook was on hand for the meeting, and Commissioner Ethel Clark Griffin said, based on past experience involving the park, she has no problem with what Harbor Shores has proposed.
8: All of

0: that you're getting done over the years, those new grills, the boardwalk, the signs, the benches, that's because I've been communicating with Chris.
1: Under the arrangement approved on Monday, the city agrees to pay the funds back by July of next year, either as a credit against what Harbor Shores pays yearly to the city through cash or through a combination of the two. Commissioner Juanita Henry voted against the agreement. The next Berrien County land auction will be on August 6th, and once again, online only. Each year, the Berrien County Treasurer's Office auctions off excess properties seized via the tax foreclosure process, often with starting bids in the hundreds of dollars. Treasurer Shelley Weick tells us the auction next month will feature 128 properties.
2: They are spread across all of Berrien County, all across. They are not, you know, a majority of them, you know, of course, are in your lower income municipalities. But for the most part, they are spread across Berrien County.
1: Weick says those who are buying property should do their research on the parcel they're eyeing, because buyers will sometimes scoop up a lot not really knowing what it is. So what kinds of mistakes might they make?
2: If the property is possibly landlocked, and we do have a number of properties that, you know, will be landlocked, if they see in the legal description, Lake Michigan Beach, they think that's waterfront property.
1: But then it turns out the property is not easily accessible. Weick says Berrien County used to hold in-person property auctions, but that changed during COVID. Even when the pandemic ended, the online model continued because she says it's safer and easier. Plus, it generates more money for the county. The auction on August 6th will run from 10 a.m. to 7 p.m. and can be found at tax-sale.info. A new documentary examining the Benton Harbor water crisis will premiere this month at the Benton Harbor Public Library. The library says A Benton Harbor Story was directed by Central Michigan University sociology professor Cedric Taylor and explores how racism, aging infrastructure, and the erosion of local democracy contributed to the city's water crisis. Dr. Taylor's film also highlights how residents organized to respond. The feature-length film includes interviews with community members, elected leaders, environmental attorneys, and scholars. The film will be screened at the library on Saturday, July 18th at 2 p.m. The event will be free and open to the public and will be followed by a question and answer session with Dr. Taylor. Coming up this weekend is the 64th annual Krazzle Art Fair on the Bluff in downtown St. Joseph. Krazzle Art Fair director Jamie Balkin tells us they'll have 172 artists from all over the U.S. selling art in a variety of mediums, as well as food trucks and a brand new beer garden on the Krazzle Art Center grounds.
3: The beer garden is new in 2026. Feature of the beer garden will be a custom cocktail called the Krazzle Handcrafted. It was created for our weekend by Watermark Brewing in Stevensville, and will be featuring Domaine Berrien wine.
1: The label for the Krazzle Handcrafted was created via an art contest won by St. Joseph artist Mary Barros. They'll also have live music in the beer garden. Balkin says the Krazzle Art Fair on the Bluff is a major attraction of the community each summer.
3: Each year, the art fair brings around 23,000 people throughout the weekend. The feature this year that we're really excited to be offering is we will have shuttles running from two locations this year. We'll have a shuttle running from St. Joseph High School and then the Michigan Works building at 499 West Main in Benton Harbor.
1: It will be free to get into the fair, but the Krazzle does ask for a donation. Those donations can be made at the entrance, online, or via a QR code that will be posted around Lake Bluff Park during the event. The Krazzle Art Fair on the Bluff will kick off on Friday with the annual block party, and then visitors can peruse and purchase art in Lake Bluff Park from 10 a.m. to 6 p.m. on Saturday and from 10 to 5 on Sunday. The YMCA of Greater Michiana is planning its 15th annual Race for the YMCA 5K 10K for Saturday, July 18th in St. Joseph. YMCA race director Jill Habush tells us the event raises money for YMCA programs and scholarships and typically attracts around 350 to 400 runners. She says those who take part can choose to do the 5K or the 10K, or they can just take a relaxing walk.
4: It's a beautiful course. We start down in St. Joe at the Margaret B. Arboretum, and the race, of course, runs along the river and then along scenic Silver Beach down to the Lions Park and up along the bluff if you choose to run the further course of the 10K.
1: Habush says that the event is a big help for the YMCA here in Benton Harbor, St. Joseph.
4: We typically raise anywhere from $40,000 to $50,000 from this event. So it is one of the largest fundraisers for our Benton Harbor, St. Joseph Y. And again, it provides scholarships and financial assistance to those children and families in the community that maybe need a little extra support to be able to get involved with Y programs.
1: There will be trophies awarded to the top 5K, 10K, and overall runners, as well as medals for the top three in each age group and all youth participants. Registrations are open online now, and runners can also register on the morning of the race. It'll start at 8:30 a.m. on the 18th. Habush says the event comes as the YMCA prepares to celebrate 100 years in the Twin Cities area this fall. We'll have a link to more information at our website. WSJM News Now continues with your Bloomberg report.
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6: This is a Bloomberg Money Minute. Walmart and its Sam's Club warehouse chain are lowering prices on thousands of items, grocery staples like ground beef, ice cream, and potato chips. And amid stubbornly high inflation, President Trump commended the chain for the cuts, urged others to do the same. Three ships attacked today while traveling through the Strait of Hormuz off the coast of Iran, ramping up oil prices, prompting the U.S. to revoke a waiver that allowed Iran to sell its oil on the open market. Well, oil topped $72 a barrel in late trading, while stocks were lower today, especially chipmakers and AI-related stocks, on renewed worries about overspending on technology. At the close, the Dow was down 131 points. The tech-heavy NASDAQ took the worst of it, down 302, a more than 1% decline, the S&P down 34. And some adults-only honeymoon getaways of the past are increasingly becoming destinations for families. Couples who once headed to Bora Bora or Santorini are back with their kids, even their parents in tow, and resorts like it. Tom Busby, Bloomberg Radio.

0: WSJM News Now continues. Maine Democratic Senate candidate Graham Plattner is facing mounting calls to drop out of the race after a woman came forward to accuse him of rape. Plattner denies the allegation. More from ABC's Jay O'Brien.
1: Democrats hanging their hopes on the progressive Plattner to unseat Maine's longtime Republican Senator Susan Collins, seeing her as particularly vulnerable, the race critical to their chances of taking back the Senate. And many in Plattner's party sticking by him amid a string of prior scandals, from another girlfriend accusing him of abusive behavior, which he has denied, to acknowledging sending sexual messages to multiple women shortly after he was married in 2023, and covering up a tattoo resembling a Nazi image on his chest, saying he didn't know its meaning.
0: President Trump is in Turkey for the NATO summit today. The president's touting the relationship he has with Turkish President Erdogan and says he appreciates his relationship with Turkey more than the relations with traditional NATO allies like France, Germany, and Italy. The president said he was especially disappointed in U.S. allies at the start of the war with Iran. And before a bilateral meeting with Erdogan, he told reporters he was testing NATO allies. More from ABC's Karen Travers.
2: He started right out in his first on-camera appearance expressing that frustration with European leaders in NATO, talking about how he asked them to get involved in the war with Iran and used it as almost a loyalty test. Those countries, of course, did not budge and did not help the United States. The president saying we spend billions and billions of dollars in NATO and they need to help the United States. Now, of course, that's not what the NATO military alliance is for, and those countries made that very clear every time the president asked for that assistance.
0: Fellow Republicans say they have touched base with Kentucky Republican Senator Mitch McConnell, who was the longest-serving Senate leader in history and has been hospitalized for weeks. ABC News has reported that paramedics came to his house last month to treat an unconscious person who was in need of advanced life support. ABC's Stephen Portnoy has the latest from Washington.
3: Amid a slew of online rumors about his health, some of Mitch McConnell's colleagues now say they've spoken with him by phone. John Thune, who succeeded McConnell as Senate Majority Leader, says the two had a lengthy and substantive conversation yesterday. Republican Whip John Barrasso says his call with McConnell lasted roughly 20 minutes and that the 84-year-old was fully engaged and is eager to get back to the Senate. McConnell's been hospitalized for more than 3 weeks for reasons that still have not been disclosed by his aides.
0: Today, the preliminary court hearing in the death of right-wing influencer Charlie Kirk continued. Tyler Robinson's accused of shooting and killing Kirk while he was at a college event in Utah last September. More from ABC's Alex Stone, who says video was shown in court.
4: These images showed who police are saying is Tyler Robinson arriving on campus, leaving campus, and then going up onto the rooftop. And Erica Kirk and other family members, when the image goes up onto the rooftop to presumably commit the murder, that they left at that time. But even earlier in the video, Erica Kirk was dabbing tears away. His parents, Charlie Kirk's parents, they were crying as well.
0: And a few blocks on New York's east side were evacuated today due to structural issues with a high-rise building that's being renovated. The building, the former headquarters of Pfizer, was being retrofitted for apartments when workers noticed bricks falling and saw the buckling of columns on the building's 21st and 22nd floors. More from ABC's Aaron Katursky.
5: Everybody was ordered out. There is no one left inside. The FDNY and the buildings department are now trying to figure out what to do. They'll obviously have to look for some structural engineers to see when and whether it's safe to go back in. And as a precaution, with those steel beams buckled and concerns perhaps of an internal collapse, the FDNY has evacuated a number of buildings around here on Manhattan's east side.
6: Ample sunshine expected this afternoon, with daytime highs approaching 83. Tonight, lows dip down to about 65. High of 86, tomorrow, mainly clear. Mid-80s Thursday, with a slight chance for storms. Turning cooler Friday, with highs in the low 80s, chance for storms continues. Looking at the long range, 84 Saturday, 85 Sunday, and 87 on Monday. Currently, it's 79 degrees. That's your updated forecast. I'm meteorologist Paul Trombley.
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18: 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I'm John Perkins with a Brownfield market update. 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It's just a suggestion, but regardless, be ready to maximize your per acre profits. Themex Series corn by Stein. Stein has yield. Soybeans and corn were up with some concerns about development weather. August beans were 9 3/4 higher at 11.93 3/4. September was up 6 to 11.87. September corn was 5.5 higher at 4.43 3/4. December was up 6.5 to 4.64 1/4. Live cattle were down and feeders were mostly lower, waiting for direct business. August live was 67 lower at 238.42, and October was down 62 at 234.02. August feeders were up 15 at 360.65. And hogs were lower with technical weakness noted. August was down $1.60 at $96.92. October was 92 cents lower at $81.65. John Perkins, Brownfield.
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14: An economist says producers remain concerned about the future of the farm economy. Purdue's Michael Langemeyer says the index of current conditions fell to its lowest level since December 2024.
27: In mid-June, we were facing some very low crop prices, and I think that contributed to both the drop in the ag economy barometer and the relatively low index for current conditions. They're not real confident about the policy environment in the next 5 years.
14: The USDA Farm Service Agency is accepting more than 2 million acres into the Conservation Reserve Program this year. Undersecretary Richard Fordyce tells Brownfield demand continues to exceed available acres that can be approved.
28: It's based on a point system.
14: And the U.S. EPA has granted federal registration for Bayer's Conventro herbicide, a new mode of action that will soon be available to U.S. farmers. More news online at brownfieldagnews.com. I'm Brent Barnett.
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35: America's been overrun by the third world. And liberal John James wants to let in thousands more. Illegal immigrants have stolen billions and committed unspeakable crimes. John James wants to give them guest worker visas to steal American jobs. James even said he doesn't unequivocally support construction of a border wall with Mexico. John James is no conservative. He's a lying liberal loser. Perry Johnson is the red, white, and blue. Americans in Michiganders first. He's not a politician. He's a renowned self-made business leader. He'll audit every cent of state government. With the savings, Perry will eliminate the state income tax, returning an average of $4,747 to every Michigan family every year. Vote Perry Johnson.
0: I'm Perry Johnson, and I approve this message. Paid for by Perry Johnson for Governor.
1: I'm Christine Lisi. Lionel Messi scored his eighth goal of this year's World Cup, extended his streak to nine straight matches with a goal for Argentina. 21st goal of his World Cup career as he led Argentina to a 3-2 comeback win over Egypt in the round of 16. Messi, the first player ever to score 20 World Cup goals. He's got a one-goal lead on France's Kylian Mbappe on the all-time leaderboard. Argentina will play in the quarterfinals Saturday. NBA Finals MVP Jalen Brunson underwent surgery today on his left wrist. He is expected to return to basketball activities this summer. He played through that left wrist injury during New York's championship run. Cavaliers guard Donovan Mitchell committed on a long-term extension with the team on the first day he was eligible for a new contract. Agreed to a four-year, $273 million max extension. It includes a full trade kicker. It is his second extension since arriving in Cleveland via a trade from Utah 4 years ago. ESPN radio host David Dennis Jr.
2: Donovan Mitchell is now locked into an untradeable contract, essentially, with Cleveland. He is their guy. There's no way anybody can really move him. And I think it's a good move for Cleveland. I do think that Donovan Mitchell is good enough to lead a team to a championship. I really do. He's got to get the right guys around him.
1: Mitchell has played a significant part in Cleveland's conversations to improve the roster over the years. He'd embrace the Cavs reuniting with LeBron James if LeBron makes that decision to sign with Cleveland. According to Boston University's CTE Center, former Cowboys defensive end Marshawn Nealon was diagnosed with CTE after his death. He died by suicide in November 2025 at the age of 24. The diagnosis by BU's CTE Center was made after Nealon's family donated his brain for research. NHL Senators re-signed forward Claude Giroux to a one-year $5 million deal. He helped Ottawa return to the playoffs last season.
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16: It's infield. The U.S. is hesitating. A bouncing ball picked up in the box. And that's the opening goal for Belgium. It was De Ketelaere. First to react in there on the cross. The U.S. players froze defensively. And now they are in an early hole against Belgium. Trossard to the byline. Gets the cross. And De Ketelaere is rising up. And Belgium retake the lead. Moments later, Charles De Ketelaere climbs the ladder. His second goal. And the U.S. right back where they were. Takes it down off the chest to Ketelaere, knocks it away. Tim Ream can't block it. It is a disastrous third goal to concede to Belgium. Now don't concede another. Lukaku on the loose ball scores. Romelu Lukaku. And the exclamation point for Belgium.
7: We almost ran out of Flagpole Sitta. It is Kavita Ornerich here on Fox Sports Radio. She's Monty Bolaños. I'm Dan Beyer. There they were, all four goals scored last night by Belgium, as you saw it on Fox, to knock the U.S. out of the World Cup in the round of 16. I'm not sick, but I'm not well, Monty.
17: Not even a little bit. 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
7: You know, Econ4Open tweeted us and said, yes, we were sold a bill of goods, but excellent marketing sold out of U.S. official shirts was their response. The U.S. is just not ready to play with courage and conviction that Argentina or England or France show. I agree that it might have been good if the red card had stuck.
17: Yeah. It may have been better.
7: They're not beating Belgium without Flo Balogun and seeing how last night played out. But it may not have been the embarrassment that it was 4-1.
17: Exactly.
7: And the most embarrassing goal was the third goal, which I have named. You heard it in the highlights there. It was when Matt Fries went out of goal. I will need some fanfare for it, so we're going to do it after Isaac Lohenkron gives us the latest of what's happening right now in the World Cup and what happened earlier today. And I have a name for the third goal that Belgium scored against the United States that made us look foolish. Isaac, take it away.
18: Whoa, can't wait to see what you have cooked up and to hear what you have cooked up. The Cleveland Cavaliers have cooked up an extension for their superstar, Donovan Mitchell. 4-year, $273 million maximum extension. The Los Angeles Lakers signing backup center Kevon Looney to a 1-year deal. In Major League Baseball today, the Milwaukee Brewers won at St. Louis 4-3 as Milwaukee pitcher Jacob Mizorowski struck out 11 in 7 innings for his 10th victory of the season. Say upgrade your FIFA World Cup 2026 setup. 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Right now in the round of 16 in Vancouver, they're in the 75th minute, and Colombia and Switzerland remain scoreless. The winner of that match will face Argentina in the quarterfinals after they rallied from a 2-0 deficit today to stun Egypt 3-2. They made it 2-1 in the 79th minute. And then 4 minutes after that, here was Derek Ray on Fox.
19: On the way through, and can they line something up here? Argentina, oh, it's gone in, it's 2-2, and who else? Lionel Messi, the savior for Argentina.
18: Argentina will then score the winner in second half stoppage time, and here's that. How that sounded on the radio in Argentina from the irrepressible Daniel Moyo on Radio Nacional. I'm 870, along with, well, a weird squeaking sound effect. It's weird. 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
12: Dáselo hasta la contra para el toro. 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

0: morir. 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
1: Perhaps he was trying to say Argentina squeaked by Egypt 3-2. Back we go to On Airbnb. Fun fact, On Airbnb actually stands for banned in Belgium.
2: Right now it does. Oh, that's for sure. Oh, my goodness. That Egypt loss was tough. Jason Stewart, you took it in this morning like many of us did as well.
3: I did, and Isaac's not even prepared for this, but I've been holding my ire for Isaac Lowenkron for, what, 2 or 3 hours now.
1: Most people have been holding it for 2 or 3 decades, but okay.
3: For those not familiar with the setup here at Fox Sports Radio, there's a producer studio, there's an on-air studio, and then the update studio is to my right. And Isaac, because he's a snob, he was listening to the European feed or the Argentinian feed that happened to be 20 seconds sooner than our feed here. So all of us were collectively watching this amazing game with the greatest player of all time, 2-2, and 20 seconds before it happens in front of our eyes, Isaac comes into the talkback. Argentina scored. You talk about like one of the unwritten rules of sports viewing and having information before somebody else. So imagine just how pissed off you would be down there.
2: Oh, I'd be furious. Chris Perfett, you want in?
4: I just want to say this to Jason's credit, as far as us coming along as a proper soccer country. I don't know if you noticed what he just did there, but he called Lionel Messi the greatest of all time. Not in an argument against Cristiano Ronaldo, or not even going back to what I've seen some old guys do is say, well, he's not Pele. Just accept Messi is the greatest of all time. Right there. I appreciate that. Thank you.
2: And he's no Alexi Lalas. You know, there's, I think we can safely say that. Although Alexi got, Thierry Henry was not too kind on the stage at Fox and discussing the red card. And I felt Alexi Lalas had some good points in why Thierry Henry felt the way that he did, but some tension can always add to good TV, much better TV than what we witnessed during the 90 minutes of that match last night.
5: No. It was, again, embarrassing is the word, right? Like, we're all walking with our heads down and our tails in between our legs. Like, that's how we all feel today because we were bamboozled. And again, it's just, when did this happen? And so I honestly wish we could just go back in time, and I would like to have seen Team US playing if that red card stood, because I feel like that was the biggest distraction going into this match.
2: And then we lose 2-0.
5: Yeah.
2: Maybe.
5: But maybe went out with a fight.
2: Yeah.
5: It's just we didn't fight.
2: We, and I do mean me and Monty, yes, gave Belgium all of the ammunition that they needed. And the comments continue.
5: Yeah.
2: You know when I knew it was over? And it wasn't just because of the deficit, but it was how, can we get the third goal for those that if you can remember, if you watched last night, again, this is how it sounded on Fox when Matt Freeze left his goal. It was probably the right play, but it didn't end that way. Here's how it sounded.
6: Beaten out of the air. Freeze has got to get there and deal with it. He takes it down off the chest to Cancelara, knocks it away. Tim Ream can't block it. It is a disastrous third goal to concede to Belgium.
2: You won't see another goal like that in the World Cup.
5: Yeah,
2: not
5: no,
2: at the level. Did you see what happened? Matt Freeze kicked the ground.
5: Mm-hmm.
2: When he tried to kick, he kicked the ground. And that tripped himself, allowing the turnover to happen and then Belgium to just score. So the fanfare, please, the buildup. You all have heard of the hand of God. I present that play to be called the foot of sod, because that is all Matt Freeze got last night. It hurt my ankle watching it. It probably hurt your brother JC's ankle watching it last night. He went to kick it, and the earth did not move. 40 years after the hand of God, I give you, ladies and gentlemen, the foot of sod. There it is.
5: Well done. Well
2: You've done. Heard of the Immaculate Reception. You've heard of the Miracle on Ice. Now the foot of sod can live in American sports history from now until forever.
5: Doesn't live the same as those other ones. You know, like, it's not like the Miracle on Ice, but sure.
2: The foot of sod which is a shut it down. She's Monty Bolaños. I'm Dan Beyer. We will take your feedback. 877-996-6369. That's 877-99-ON-FOX. There's so much to get to. I have more to talk about this. Plus, we're going to get in about 20 minutes or so the FOMO of the World Cup.
5: Oh, yeah.
2: It's not over. And even our friends at Fox are like, yeah, just because the U.S. is out, don't stop watching. And if anything, Argentina and Egypt give you every reason to keep watching this. Colombia and Switzerland are giving you a great reason to continue to watch this as they're scoreless in the 81st minute with the right to move on to the quarterfinals. Yeah, it's something that you just don't want to miss out on. She's Monty Bolaños. I'm Dan Beyer in for Covino and Rich. And before we take a timeout, make sure you check out the YouTube channel. 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
4: Mainly clear skies tonight with a low of 65. Mainly sunny skies again tomorrow. Daytime highs approaching 86. Lows level off around 71 tomorrow night. Mainly clear skies. 85 Thursday with a slight chance of thunderstorms. 82 Friday. Chance for storms continues. A peek at the extended shows, 84 Saturday, 85 Sunday, and 87 on Monday. Currently, it's 79 degrees. That's your updated forecast. I'm meteorologist Paul Trombley.
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5: This one, the first goal.
6: Jeez.
5: Yeah.
6: It allows me, though, if I was a headline writer, we talked about CNR being in for Dan Patrick this week, and Fritzy does his headlines. I've been waiting for Egypt to lose in a heartbreaking fashion so it could say Egypt. You know, Egypt. Also, if Switzerland loses here, it's Swiss Miss.
5: Swiss Miss.
6: The quarterfinals. James is in Virginia. Welcome to Covino and Rich, James. What's going on?
7: Oh, thank you for taking my call, y'all. Happy Tuesday. Big time all the time, every time. Salute the Commanders. Man, I really feel like Team USA was drinking the Kool-Aid more than all of us, man, because they came out like they had already won the game before it was even played. Forget the red card nonsense. Belgium came out with a sense of urgency and tenacity. Anytime U.S. had their foot on the ball, they were pressing like crazy. And it felt like a Mike Tyson fight. They were just stunned from the jump. And like you said, they had that brief 1 minute, 61 seconds of elation. My daughter's cheering USA, USA. She's 3 years old. And before we could even sit back down, it was like the air came out of the balloon, man. And it really pushed us back to a point where it's like, how much further can they go, like 4 years from now? I'm just excited for the women next year because they're going to take it. So, but I'm still a USA fan. But, yeah, man, they just felt like that they were just put on their heels from jump, and they never got their footing. I appreciate y'all taking the call. Have a wonderful day. Salute the Commanders.
6: Thanks,
5: James.
6: Thank you, James. Are you as excited now for the Women's World Cup next year? I'm not there yet. I saw Isaac, and Isaac's obviously, you know, tied with Angel City FC, so I know he's looking forward to it. But, like, there's still wounds that mm-hmm. need to be healed mm-hmm. from what
5: Too
6: happened
5: soon.
6: Last night.
5: Too soon. But I'm sure we will all get on board when we get closer to
6: no
5: it.
6: No doubt. No
5: yeah.
6: doubt.
5: But it's just, like, that's not what I need to hear right now. And like James said, like, I said Belgium is acting like they're scared. Belgium came out like they were mad. Like they were pissed. And then U.S. came out looking scared.
6: There's something that I've read into in our comments. And you talk about, like, us being scared and them being ticked off. The comments that we are getting that have now topped over 1,000 on social media, where we are ratioed, which is fine. We had fun with it. It's they didn't like President Trump calling FIFA.
5: Yeah.
6: They didn't like what we said, and I agreed with the overturn of it, but that is the portion of it where politics came into play.
5: Mm-hmm, mm-hmm.
6: But again, like the whole Balogun situation on the red card of people will point to, well, what about this wasn't called, that wasn't called, when all those red cards were suspended as well, just like Balogun's, and some people don't want to address that. I don't think that President Trump is the first politician to contact FIFA, and we know that because the president of FIFA said that he's talked to many leaders of countries over the time.
8: I'm now the president of everybody.
9: Wrong FIFA president.
6: That was Sepp Blatter, right? Seems like that's kind of where some of this all is that it got too far out of the way of the sport.
5: President Trump comes with a lot of polarizing opinions. And so him being involved, I think right away, when it first came out that we heard that President Trump made a call, I didn't believe it. I was like, there's no way that's a joke. That has to be a joke. And then it was confirmed that that happened. I was like, that's not going to be a good thing that we know this information.
6: And then they had to have the 13 paragraph statement to show why those calls weren't necessarily involved in the actual decision making. 13 paragraphs that none of us could really necessarily decipher. No matter how it went down, the United States should not have been as flat as they were.
5: 100%.
6: And so you can blame the president, you can blame FIFA, you can blame whoever you want. But ultimately, it lies on the shoulders of the U.S.
5: The guys did not come out ready.
6: Correct. And when I hear Pochettino say after the match, you know, not much about his future, I'm like, all right, now here we are again. Oh, jeez.
5: We went back to where it all started. Just took the scenic route.
6: She's Monty Bolaños. I'm Dan Beyer. 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
2: We are Here's what you need to know.
3: In the round of 16 at the World Cup today, Argentina rallied from a 2-0 deficit to stun Egypt 3-2. Argentina got on the board in the 79th minute, and then 4 minutes after that, here was Derek Ray on Fox.
4: On the way through, and can they line something up here? Argentina, oh, it's gone in, it's 2-2, and who else? Lionel Messi, the savior for Argentina.
3: Which would then score the match winner in second half stoppage time.
4: Lautaro Martinez sending it over. Enzo Fernandez. Can you believe this?
3: Final score, Argentina 3, Egypt 2. Argentina will face either Switzerland or Colombia in the quarterfinals. Right now, they are scoreless in Vancouver. They have just kicked off extra time north of the border. I'm Isaac Lowenkron.
2: Ladies and gentlemen, it's Covino and Rich.
5: This is Seth Rogen on Covino and Rich. I've never heard of them before, but they seem very confident, and I feel as though they know what they're doing. So, just tune in.
2: It's Covino and Rich, the worldwide leaders of nonsense.
6: Everybody's a big sports baby.
5: Sports babies.
6: Wow!
2: Now, live from the Fox Sports Radio studios, with the guys out, here's Dan Beyer and Monsi Bolaños.
7: Again, still not wanted in Belgium, but we'll live with it. We'll figure out a way. We'll figure out a way, Monsi. Some way.
8: I forget. Like, I go in and out of it. I forget that we're hated in Belgium, and then I forget what happened last night for Team USA. And then I look at Novak Djokovic win a 5-plus-hour match, and I'm like, our boys couldn't even play 45-minute halves. What are we doing? Very upsetting.
7: Djokovic onto the semis at Wimbledon, and we are keeping our eyes on what's happening at the World Cup. We are in for Covino and Rich, who were in for Dan Patrick earlier today. Let's roll on this Tuesday.
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7: Jason Stewart is here. Chris Perfett is our technical producer. Isaac Lowenkron at the news desk as we continue to look back at what happened last night in the United States 4-1 loss to Belgium, but most importantly, out of the World Cup. Their run is done as we are now just an extra time and possibly penalty kicks away from looking forward to the 8 clubs and the 8 countries in the quarterfinals of the World Cup. But there is still some remnants left over from the past before we start to look ahead. Something Monty's had her finger on, not only now, but looking 2 years ahead. Jason, who do we have on the line? Is it Zach?
9: Larry in Vegas.
7: I'm sorry. Zach and Larry, not even close. I don't know.
9: Which one of us has the hearing problem?
7: No. What it was I knew there was a V, but I thought there was a Z, but the V was Vegas.
8: This isn't helping.
7: Portion of it. Larry, just take it away. What's going on?
10: Hey, man, give me a second. I just want to say this. We still had a chance in that game. And let me say this. Poliska came back from Europe. He was struggling. Now I'm wondering, he looked like he didn't belong. And I was waiting for him to show the world and show America why we following him now. He looked like he didn't belong. Even the commentator was speaking on saying he needs to, you know, have more confidence. And when we came out that second half, we were pressing him a little bit. We were pressing until Pulisic hurt himself, and they were just letting him limp around. And the commentator was like, he needs to lay down. He needs to lay down, because when they scored the third goal, it broke our confidence. It was over. But up until then, we were good. We were trying to fight back, but Pulisic didn't display nothing to me. He looks like all out of place, and I'm just thinking, like, he got exposed. We were waiting for him to do his thing.
7: Larry, I agree with you, and I think that Christian Pulisic is getting so much heat and flack because, in a weird way, he's the bigger picture on U.S. soccer. Last night was just a

0: small glimpse. Like, there is a whole picture of it, but it's the point of who's representative of the bamboozled of buying a bill of goods.
1: Mm-hmm.
0: We feel like we were sold all of this stuff on Christian Pulisic. And then when the time comes to really cash in and be that guy, he is MIA. So in a weird way, the player is bigger than the team in this scenario, because I feel this has gone on, you know, for years and years and years. And in the time that we needed him the most, not only did he not come through, it feels like maybe the effort wasn't even. And I don't want to question the effort, but it just appears like that in what happened last night.
1: He looked deflated early on in the match. And at one moment, I did wonder if his, what is he, ankle injury? Is it an ankle injury?
0: Calf. Yeah.
1: A calf.
0: Yeah.
1: I was wondering if he was still hurt, like maybe too hurt to be out there. Because, again, not questioning the effort, but it did, he did look deflated early on in the match. It wasn't like at the end and it was, the score was 3-1. He looked deflated to me early on.
0: When everyone was jacked, when everybody was ready to go and get this thing started. And again, just seconds into the match, Belgium has an opportunity to score. They're like, oh, okay. Well, maybe they're bringing it, because they didn't for 80 plus minutes against Senegal. And then now they end up, I mean, they looked, I'm like, God, how are they down 2-0 to Senegal?
1: Right.
0: Like, where is this Belgium team? And Belgium's letting us know about it. We are aware of your comments, and I will get my face out of the fridge. Again, all of you people from Belgium, you can not like our comments, but you don't have to like that comment on the Instagram page. It's just dirty pool.
1: They're uniting against you and me. They're uniting.
0: They are. I did say we should order. Remember when French fries were no good and we went to Freedom Fries? Remember that one?
1: Mm-hmm. Mm-hmm.
0: Remember yesterday when I said no Belgian waffles? I want Balogun waffles.
1: He did.
0: And
1: good thing that wasn't in the video.
0: Well, it was, I couldn't imagine. Because it was also an awful joke. So I'm glad that we didn't. Elijah, thank you for not highlighting such an awful joke. Sagar as well. I appreciate it. We got ourselves in enough hot water. But here we are. We're also at a point where the World Cup is winding down.
1: Sad.
0: And Belgium will face Spain in our neck of the woods at Los Angeles Stadium, as it's known, coming up on Friday. That will be the last
2: historic
0: match
2: Los Angeles Stadium.
0: Historic. I loved the shot yesterday of the Lumen Field in Seattle, but they couldn't have Lumen, so it just said Field.
1: I didn't even notice that.
0: It was
1: that.
0: Covered
1: That's
0: up. The
1: so
0: Lumen
1: funny.
0: Was covered up, but they didn't cover up Field. It just said Field.
2: They did that at Levi's Stadium as well, but the cloth they used to cover up Levi was like so thin you could still make out the outlines of the, you know, because the logo was extruded from the back, from like the surface, so you could still make out Levi from under the shroud.
0: It was stadium.
1: Stadium.
0: It was stadium at that point.
1: Ah, yes.
0: But there is a match coming up on Friday, and tickets, you know, are crazy. I had a buddy who posted, anybody know reasonably priced tickets to the match in Kansas City?
1: Mm-hmm.
0: So he's looking to go. And once you say reasonable, like, no one's gonna be like, yeah, hey, I got it. No, like
3: you're buy that for $1.
0: You're out of luck. But this led to something that you had kind of been thought of for a while.
1: I just remember right before the World Cup started, maybe not right before, but everybody was discussing the high prices. And I think everything came out, and maybe 600, 700 was the original pricing of just to get your foot in the door in some of these stadiums. And so many people didn't do it. And then as the excitement started to grow, all of these prices went up even more. And I'm wondering how many of us are feeling the FOMO. I'm not feeling it as much as maybe others, because I did pull the trigger on Olympic tickets when I didn't know what I was doing. I was like, I should just do it. I'll put it on a credit card and I'll worry about it later. And now, based on my experience with the World Cup, I'm so glad I did that. And I'm paying it off, but it's like on a credit card. I put it all on a credit card.
0: Sorry, my mic. In 2 years from now, Monty will be giving us live reports from the badminton competition.
1: That's right.
0: What tickets did you get?
1: I got two volleyball. One of them is the bronze medal for the men's.
0: All right.
1: And one is beach volleyball. And then I did a soccer match, a semifinal.
0: I hope Belgium doesn't make it. I'm sorry. I just hope they don't.
1: Really, though. But if you and I can go, if that's the match, we'll go. We'll be there.
0: Again, I think if we were together, they may recognize us. If you're not wearing that enormous U.S. soccer shield, I think that there is something to it. In a weird, big picture way, like, it totally removes us from COVID. I know like we're like 6 and 7 years out removed, but I look back, I remember Ohio State played a Rose Bowl against Utah and some of the Ohio State players. It's when Jackson Smith and Jigba had over 300 yards receiving because Utah had running backs as their defensive backs. It was just, that wasn't a fair fight. The game was good. It was a high scoring affair. Ohio State ended up winning, but it was a COVID time and it was a COVID when we were kind of moving out of COVID. But we had a young child and my wife was just like, we look back at certain things and I look back and I'm like, oh, that would have been great to go to. Cause I've gone to all the other Rose Bowls that, Ohio State has been to, but I missed that one for those reasons, and safety of my child would be first and foremost. But the decision was made at that time, but those were the decisions that we were making. And again, even though it's 6 years removed, I still think of like getting out and doing things. Like I see our parking garage here at work of people coming back to the office. Like still not all of our floors are full anymore. Mm-hmm, there was a point where it was full all the way too. And like to have the prices of these matches just continue to be up and up just makes me feel like, oh, okay, we're back, like in a weird sort of way. And I do have FOMO. I wish I would have bought a ticket or two to the World Cup. Your point is now scaring me because I haven't bought any Olympic tickets. And I always thought I'm going to take my son to just to see something Olympic wise. So when he grows up, he can say such. Mm-hmm. But now to your point about this, to be able to say that you went to a World Cup match, whether it's between your country or two countries that you don't care about, I still think is something that you would be able to tell for a lifetime.
1: And that's the message I'm trying to send to anybody that's listening. Buy the Olympic tickets. Just buy it. Because based on how I'm feeling watching the World Cup now, I wish I would have watched one match in person somewhere. Even it didn't have to be USA. Just to be there.
0: Jason Stewart, any FOMO from you?
4: I'm fighting the FOMO only because I have like an unhealthy thing about sporting events. I have been so spoiled working my entire career in this industry that, like, I think I've said this on the air recently. The first five things I think about, Dan, if you would have told me, I've got a ticket to Friday's game. Okay. Belgium against whomever.
0: Spain.
4: The first five things I would think about is that, man, that sounds like a pain in the ass to get down there. Man, parking, man. Getting out of the stadium. Ah, that sounds expensive. And then I might get around to, that sounds like a good idea. So, I get the FOMO part, but I also get the pain in the ass that it is to go to any sporting event in this city.
0: Isaac Lohenkron, who's at the news desk.
5: I actually hacked the system because our youngest adores and is obsessed with the World Cup. And is obsessed with Ronaldo and loves Ronaldo more than me and wanted to go.
1: Who doesn't,
5: but,
1: though, Isaac?
5: He is a good-looking guy. But like a lot of people, the tickets were just it was a total non-issue. They were so expensive. I'm randomly listening on the radio, and I hear something about tours at SoFi Stadium. I'm like, what? Turns out they offer tours at all the World Cup stadiums. Tickets were $80 a pop, so it wasn't pocket change. But I took our youngest to tour the World Cup stadium in Inglewood. We actually got to go down on the field. We went into the locker rooms. So that was kind of hacking the system to get some semblance of FOMO out of our systems.
1: Hey, that's a really good idea.
0: I've heard on those tours, they now will give you a red card as you leave, since it's very American.
5: They'll overturn it with a FIFA declaration.
0: It's a great experience. It's really the whole World Cup feel. Your son will love those memories of Los Angeles Stadium for years and years to come. That is a cool thing to be able to at least get a piece of it. I mean, look at the people who are buying shirts, right?
1: All of us. What are you talking about? Yeah, I bought one. Sam bought one. It was becoming a ripple effect. Everybody was like, where did you get the shirts? And we're like, everywhere.
0: Sam's not here today because he was doing Dan Patrick earlier, but he did mention yesterday when he was in that he's been wearing that shirt so much that he wants another one. And I'm just curious on why he's wearing it so much, but he's got World Cup fever to your point of how it's taken over for everyone. Chris is a diehard soccer fan. Do you get World Cup fever? Is it more so than us? What is that experience?
2: I'm a little complex here because I did get sticker shock on the first set of tickets because I was looking to go to a game in SoFi. and they jumped tremendously. If I'd gotten them at the price that I wanted them originally, I would have absolutely gone. They just went out of my range. I tried going to some bars. Unfortunately, I do not live in the cool parts of LA. I live on the western end of the valley. So there isn't too many options to run into other people. So on what, and then finally the third part that really complicated this for me is that I've been to SoFi for other sporting events. So it kind of feels like I'm treading familiar ground to go back to it. I would have liked to meet different people, but what this World Cup did give me going forward is travel plans. Over the weekend, I think we talked to you and me, Dan, we talked about, or it might have been Monty, I forget, talked about, hey.
6: We're easily confused. Yeah, we can.
2: It happens. You guys are seen so much together at this point. You're merging into one. Cabo Verde has some wonderful beaches and cheap hotels, so I'm looking to that. But also, I think what this World Cup did was cement my belief that I should go to Spain for the next one.
6: There it
2: is. I should really, really, really go to Spain for the next one.
6: That looks like an idea. 2030 in Spain. Not going to go to the matches in Morocco?
2: I think once I get, you know what, Morocco can go there too. If there's a good one in Casablanca. Portugal. Let's not leave Portugal out of this as well.
6: True.
2: Go to Lisbon.
6: This takes me back when I used to work at Champ Sports in college. They wanted you to get multiples. So, like, can I get you some shoe protectant with those shoes? How about a pair of new shoelaces?
7: Would you get a bonus if you added?
6: Yeah, that was the key thing. It wasn't just selling the pair of shoes. That didn't matter.
7: What else?
6: It's if you could get multiples.
7: Right.
6: So it was the shoe cleaner, the shoelaces, or who doesn't need a new pair of socks with their new shoes?
7: Right.
6: That's what you would.
7: The non-slip ones.
6: That's what you would try to do. That's Chris. Like, I'll go to Spain.
2: Lisbon, the non-slip soles of Europe.
6: Let's go to Portugal. Let's go to Morocco. Let's do the whole deal.
7: As adding to what Chris said, I feel like that's where the FOMO is coming in for me. I've been to SoFi many a times. I've been to a ton of sporting events. It seems like it's a different feel for a World Cup. That's what I think I'm missing out on. I've been to SoFi. I've seen concerts. I've done the whole thing. It seems as though we're missing out on a feel, like where you walk in and it feels different.
2: I feel like I missed out on going to some of the fan fests, because I think for me, if you were hosting World Cup, what you want to do is talk to the people who are visiting America for the first time. Like, all the great stories we had were about people discovering, you know, bottomless chips and salsa, free refills, Buc-ee's, going to Atlanta, you know, the Tartan Army in Boston. I wanted to interact with those people. I wanted to interact with just a horde of Portuguese people or something like that. That would have been fun.
6: So the opposite of me. That's so the opposite. I am going solely for my own benefit. So I have a story to tell.
7: Sure. Right.
6: So I have a picture, which the pictures that I honestly love are of the two flags on the field beforehand,
7: mm-hmm.
6: on how they're stretched out. And like, that's the match that you go to. Like, I think that visual is very striking. And actually the way that the flags are made and the edges are printed, like, it doesn't look like it's real. It looks like it's a CGI or some sort of graphic. And I would just think that the emotion of maybe of the players and the fans singing their national anthem. But I'm all doing it for me, which goes to the FOMO. Like, my FOMO is so personal. It's very selfish, but it is about me. Like, I didn't care what people I went and spoke to. I just wanted to say that I would go to a World Cup match. And now that it's probably likely not going to happen, I'm disappointed in that. But I'm different in the way of, like, interacting with other fans and seeing. I just want to go for myself and see how it is.
7: I mean, listen, the picture is a must. That's obvious. I want the picture as well. But I feel like there's a vibe that cannot be replicated for me. Like, if I went to another soccer match, like, I just don't think that feeling can be replicated that I'm seeing with the World Cup. Hopefully, maybe for the Olympics, it's replicated. It just seems a little bit bigger.
6: Yeah. Gosh, good job on you on getting the Olympic stuff. And there is not only the Olympics that are going to be in Los Angeles, but there's even events that are happening in Oklahoma City because of the softball. And I believe, like, some of the water events, like some of the kayak and stuff like that. So, like, if you're in the Oklahoma area or anywhere in the Midwest or that would be an opportunity to take it in as well.
7: Yeah, and they're going to do a second drop, like, because that's how I got it. I got in that raffle. Mm-hmm. They're going to do a second drop of that raffle. So if you haven't signed up, go sign up.
6: Okay.
5: Yeah, I'm on that second drop waiting list myself. Yeah.
6: All right. Well, you're going to have to save up, Chris Perfett, because if you're going in 2030 and with these Olympic tickets.
5: That ain't no problem.
7: Overtime.
5: When do I ever take vacations?
6: That's true. Fair enough. All right. He is Chris Perfett. That's Jason Stewart. Isaac Lohengrin hanging out with Monty Bolaños and myself, Dan Beyer, as we are in for Covino and Rich, who are in for Dan Patrick earlier today. Trained to push past the pain, not athletes, just people. Trafficked every day right here in the United States, sometimes by someone they trusted. During the World Cup, help us break the silence. 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Egypt. Yes, got Egypt today against Argentina. We'll dive more into that. Plus, what sports team in any of the big four sports or even college reminds you of what happened or who the U.S. men's national team is? I gave that homework assignment to the team. We've got our answers. It's all coming up next year on Covino and Rich on Fox Sports Radio. 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
12: Let's go!
9: You must have been busy. But The Odd Couple with Rob Parker and Kelvin Washington. We're breaking this down.
13: Every day I'm shuffling.
21: Brad Stevens met with the media for the first time.
23: That is a hard thing to trade a guy that you, first of all, care so much about, but secondly, have so much respect and admiration for, to a team that just beat you in the playoffs and that you're going to literally play six times before the playoffs next year. But I do think that ultimately, when you do a deal, you have to be thinking about you first and the optionality it creates for you.
24: There is a lot more of what these anonymous GMs have said. Anonymous GMs coming out of the blue. So many of them now, oh, I don't understand what they say, trade him. Others are saying, oh, it's funny. Others are saying, yo, you know, he's really efficient. If you look at the analytics, he was like the seventh best player on the team. And if you look at the analytics, my, you know what, Rob? Okay, sometimes you got to go and get this thing done. And I think analytics, I will concede he is getting paid a whole lot of money. $70 million eventually. They got, if they extend him 2 more years, it could be crazy money. Without a doubt. I get that. We know it's the second April.
25: All right, so why are you going to push that to the side?
24: I'm going to tell you
25: That's
24: why.
25: A big no, no, no, part no, no, of why no, he got traded.
24: That is a big part of it, but I don't think that's the sole reason. Rob, we literally do this in every sport. Every summer, there's a new quarterback. There's a new player that gets some deal. Then we go, whoa, him? Because it's always a next man up. Mike Conley was the highest paid player in the NBA because he was the next man up.
25: But you're missing something. And,
24: right. Well, I'm saying. So that's what it is.
25: They got two of them. They got two of them.
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25: 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They got two. 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

0: Covino and Rich on Fox Sports Radio. I'm Dan Byer. She's Monty Bolaños.
1: Hello. 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
0: Get an update from Isaac Lohenkron in just a little bit. We got more phone calls. Everyone's still reeling from the 4-1 loss. Except Belgium, who's rubbing it on our faces. I didn't even know there was a Belgium flag, like emoji or thing that you could.
1: Oh, yeah.
0: And there's hundreds, if not thousands, on our post that we have on Instagram from yesterday. Who do we got, Jason? Jason Stewart, our executive producer.
2: I do want to say this. Ed in Syracuse called and asked for Colin Cowherd. I said, Dan Byer and Monty Bolaños are in. Do you want to talk to them? Ed, you're talking to Monty Bolaños and Dan Byer.
3: Hi, guys.
1: Hi.
3: I wanted to comment about U.S. soccer, and it's a two-part statement, really. Let me just tell you, I've been involved in soccer for over two decades.
4: Number one.
3: And I recently heard Landon Donovan comment that one of the problems with USA men's team is falls back to youth soccer. It's how we teach our children, and that's the biggest line of garbage I've heard forever. Just imagine these guys in their mid-20s, and you want to say that they're playing maybe not up to par with Belgium or Argentina or Brazil because of what they learned 15 years prior. That's ridiculous. But what is a true cause of why the U.S. cannot compete on the world stage with some of these, and I'll tell you what, nobody talks about it, it falls squarely on the shoulders of our universities and our colleges, because they are giving the world's soccer players 4 years of collegiate play, and many of our own domestic players aren't filling spots on college teams, university teams, and they're missing out on some of the best soccer experiences of their tenure. And yet we're basically training the rest of the world. You show me any university in our country that isn't recruiting abroad, it just doesn't happen. They're all pulling from all over the world. And if you want to fix U.S. soccer, USA men's team, USA soccer, it starts with our universities and our colleges. And stop blaming the rec and the youth leagues of America. That's not... Who's at fault?
0: Well, thanks for the call, Ed. Now I feel stupid.
4: Number two.
0: I gave the AYSO coaches for the under 10-year-olds, I gave them hell last night after the loss. I just went to a local park and reamed
1: them all. And started
0: yelling
1: at them?
0: Yeah, what are you guys doing?
1: Red card rage?
0: No, and I appreciate the call, Ed, and his thoughts on it. And he's obviously thought it out. And I think a lot of people have thoughts. You, Chris Perfett, did not agree with what Ed was saying?
5: Not in the least, no. College soccer has been stereotyped for a long time of just the worst dreck you have ever seen, and incompatible with the Globes game altogether. Coaches teach a just unspeakably bizarre, weird possession style that does nothing at the college level. It is derided top to bottom as being horribly outdated, a Neanderthal of a sport compared to the academies. And I think the point about youth that a lot of these guys are making, like Zlatan is making out there, is more about, it's not about the travel leagues or anything, which we do have academy problems in this country, but it's about just getting people to play futsal. It's about playing when you're just a kid and just getting the ball rolled out there in school or on a playground or anything like that. We don't really have a lot of public spaces to really do that anymore compared to a lot of kids are not. The whole point of the academy system is to enmesh someone through their entire life in playing the sport to develop the kind of habits and ticks that you need to play this. And we just don't have that in this country.
0: I'm sorry. Go ahead.
1: No,
0: Nazi.
1: You're good. No, you're good. I feel like, I don't know who said this. Maybe it was also Landon Donovan, but somebody was just saying, like, I don't think here the youth value soccer the way that other sports are valued. Like, more effort, more money, more everything is put into other sports. And I understand the thing that it starts at the youth. Like, that's where you learn all the technical stuff. And soccer is so technical.
0: Yes. Like, I think that there was an argument when that we've heard for years and years that was, Well, if our best players ended up choosing soccer instead of basketball and football, we'd be dominant. I thought our team was very athletic. I didn't think that Belgium was more athletic than we were last night. I felt that they're just as athletic as anyone. Maybe we don't have our goalie kicking a foot behind the ball and allowing a goal. So to that point of like the tactical nature of it, that seems to be a bigger issue for me in watching and just watching Spain. And I use Spain as the example because, yeah, I know it's not the prettiest soccer, but when they score, it's crisp. And one of the names from Spain that we've heard throughout this World Cup is the 18-year-old Yamal, who is going to be a future star that we're going to hear in the next two or three World Cups, at 18 years old being the star of that team. And we thought that was Christian Pulisic for us, maybe not to the level of what they could be, but we don't have anybody like that. Like even after the post-match last night, they were running down the ages of the core of this U.S. soccer team, and it's a lot of guys in their late 20s and maybe entering the early 30s. So here I thought this was this new generation coming on, and it's like, wow, this generation may already be old by the next time the next one comes. So where is our youth? Where is it? And I don't think that if our best athletes, I think that we're athletic enough. I think that we're losing out in other areas.
1: I just, how many times do you – Messi was how old where he was sent off to go play football? Soccer, football.
0: Sure.
1: I don't know if I've ever heard of a U.S. player that's like, no, when they were 11, they sent them over to Argentina to learn. Like, that's not what I hear a lot. But in other countries, their star, it's always like, yeah, no, at 9 years old, we sent them off to academy.
0: Bye.
1: Yeah. Yes. You better come back knowing how to play soccer.
0: Listen, as someone who's enjoyed soccer for at least 21 days, I've got the answers. So if you're not going to take what I say, people, that's on you.
1: Yeah.
0: Let's go to Isaac Lohenkron, who's giving us the latest of what's happening, including what's going on in this Switzerland-Colombia match.
4: Yeah, I'm actually looking at auxiliary monitor from our call screen. The next phone call is from a Hans in Brussels, so I want to be
0: awesome.
4: Ready for that. The Cleveland Cavaliers in the NBA today.
1: Right.
4: Yeah, right. Or whatever translation is in Dutch. The Cleveland Cavaliers star Donovan Mitchell's agreed to a four-year, $273 million maximum contract extension. Los Angeles Lakers signing backup center Kevon Looney to a one-year deal. In the quarterfinals at Wimbledon, Novak Djokovic prevailed over Canada's Felix Auger-Aliassime in a fifth-set tiebreaker. Match lasted 5 hours and 15 minutes earlier in a ladies' quarterfinal between Americans. Coco Gauff defeated Jessica Pegula in three sets to advance to the semifinals. Trained to push past the pain, not athletes, just people. Trafficked every day right here in the United States, sometimes by someone they trusted. During the World Cup, help us break the silence. 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So indeed, right now in Vancouver in the round of 16, Switzerland and Colombia have just concluded extra time with no score. Colombia and Switzerland now headed to a penalty kick shootout. The winner will face Argentina in the quarterfinals. After earlier today, they rallied from a 2-0 deficit to stun Egypt 3-2. They made it 2-1 in the 79th minute. 4 minutes after that, here was Derek Ray on Fox.
6: On the way through, until they line something up here, Argentina. Oh, it's gone in! It's 2-2!
4: Which would then score the winner in second half stoppage time. And here's how it sounded on the radio in Argentina from our colleague Daniel Moyo on Radio Nacional AM 800. Squeak, squeak.
7: Dáselo hasta la contra para el toro. 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Gol. Gol.
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0: I thought it was one of our chairs here at Fox Sports Radio that squeaks from time and
1: That's That's what I thought too, but it does sound like he has something that he's squeaking, playing, you know.
0: Let's keep it clean.
1: Yes.
0: She's Monty. I'm Dan. 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
0: No one is more happier to see penalty kicks than Jason Stewart right now, but I am also happy. You want to know why?
1: Why?
0: Because if, again, Switzerland loses, we can use Swiss Miss.
1: Swiss.
0: And it would be very apropos when it comes to penalty kicks, because they at one point would have missed a penalty kick if they were to not advance.
1: I'm so happy for you.
0: Colombia was a heavy favorite in the survivor pools that Jason and I end up taking part in. Second most popular in my pool, Jason, round of 16 pick behind Morocco. I don't know what yours said, but this is...
2: One of my entries has Colombia, so I'm definitely waiting on this. Now... the sound's not up. We only get the visual. Right now, Lexi Lawless is trying to tell people that PKs is not a crapshoot. It's not a coin flip, that this is a skill game. Lexi loves to do that. I call it, let's play a game of which goalie guesses wrong the most.
0: Who doesn't choke is another version of this game.
1: Yeah.
0: Because it's right there for you.
1: Mm-hmm, mm-hmm, mm-hmm.
0: It's amazing to see on the success, and I know Messi had one stop today.
1: Which was nuts.
0: It was, because we're just used to them making it in game situations.
1: Right, and him making it.
0: Yeah, and but when it comes down to this, in some of the PKs that we've seen, it's a crapshoot. When Germany was facing Paraguay in the match, I mean, Germany had their first two stopped, and all Paraguay had to do was make the final two, and they didn't. And then Germany ended up choking. So it was like this back and forth of the two sides, Switzerland and Colombia in PKs.
2: What were we watching the other day? Was it Australia that went to PKs? Whatever we were watching while the show was going on, the first person that started the penalty kick round, I think it was for Australia, it would have been a great field goal. It was so high and right between the uprights.
1: But those
2: ones? It was like 30 feet above the top post.
1: When they miss that bad, you're like, what are you doing? If it gets blocked, it's one thing. If it hits the post?
0: Yeah.
1: What do we call it? No.
0: Yeah, upright, crossbar?
1: The crossbar. If it hits the crossbar, it's like, at least you were in the vicinity. You were in the neighborhood. When you're so off, you're like, why even try?
5: Too much mustard.
0: I tend to think that it's like in golf. When you get the shanks... like, you're not as far off as you think. There's just something that's really going on right now. At least that's what I've been told. I don't know. Maybe that was my lesson guy trying to make me feel a lot better. But, like, when you just awful miss one, you're like, okay, you're not that far off. It's much more closer than what that shot would indicate. I would hope that when you sky one 30 yards past the upright, that maybe you were just trying to do something and it didn't work.
1: Right. I would hope so. But it doesn't look good.
0: No, it doesn't.
1: It's worse. It looks so bad.
0: I feel like these PKs are something we want to stick around with, but honestly, it's going to go on for a little while, so we're going to have to take a time out. We're going to give our answers for our team. Well, perfect way to put a bow on it, who we think the U.S. men's national team is, plus we'll have the winner here between Switzerland and Colombia. She's Monty Bolaños. I'm Dan Beyer. We're in for Cavito and Rich here on Fox Sports Radio. 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
9: 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The Odd Couple with Rob Parker and Kelvin Washington. 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
18: You know, in The Godfather, we all know this, is, you know, people pay their respects to you, right? And if indeed you do leave Cleveland twice, or you do leave Miami, hey, it's nothing personal. It's just business, right? It's just business. Well, that's what the Lakers said. It's nothing personal. This was always transactional. You didn't feel like a founder. You were more of a consultant, and the Lakers moved on. So now it can, and I also think the Lakers were classy about it. You know, the Lakers allowed Rich Paul and LeBron to win the press conference, to win the post move social media. Say we love him. It was great. We'll miss you. LeBron can retweet it, but we're going to let you guys win the exit. And, you know, the interesting part of this is when Ramona reports, according to her sources, that LeBron was willing to take a pay cut, but LeBron wanted to see how the money was being spent. And the Lakers are like, we're not going through you anymore. We're going to spend it how we want to spend it. And LeBron took that as a things have changed. But my question was always, do the Lakers have the courage to move off LeBron? Because LeBron's people were like, okay, I'll take the cut. What are you doing with it? And that may have worked 5 years ago. But now it was, no, we're not going to ask you for permission to make moves on Walker Kessler. We like him. We're buying him. So this always felt like LeBron and the Lakers were creating an alliance. Two great houses, right?
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0: Drama at the World Cup. You may have heard Monty say, oh no. We're in PKs between Switzerland and Colombia. She is Monty Bolaños. I'm Dan Beyer in for Camino and Rich here on Fox Sports Radio.
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0: They're tied up at 2 apiece on PKs. Colombia is 2 for 4. Switzerland is 2 for 3. So the Swiss have an opportunity to jump ahead with a goal here on their PK. Colombia missed their first. It hit the underside of the crossbar, never went in. Switzerland missed theirs on an airmail, which is now Colombia's missed theirs on a keeper save by Switzerland. So it's 2-2, but Switzerland going second in these PKs could take the lead back if they're able to cash in here, Monty, in this. This is where the pressure is. My goodness. And it is a coin flip. One of the things that we were talking about that throughout the show was our disappointment in the United States performance last night against Belgium, and Switzerland does score. We can't give you the play-by-play of it. That is, by the way, you can hear the World Cup on iHeartRadio, mm-hmm. on the iHeartRadio app. You can see it on Fox as well, but we will tell you what happens with Colombia, who's in a must-make situation. But I was trying to rack my brain on where does this also happen in sports? Where does this feel the same in another sport when talking about the U.S. men's national team? And I asked you guys on the show as well to come up with some of your thoughts. So I don't know if you have a team in mind, but there was one team in mind that I had. I know everybody here is watching the penalty kicks. I'll just keep talking.
1: Don't worry about it. But I'm listening.
0: One team in mind that I had that compared to the U.S. men's national team. And it's not meant to be a knock on the player. It's just of how it feels. And it was the Tua Tagovailoa-led Miami Dolphins with Tyreek Hill and Jalen Waddle.
1: Okay.
0: They beat up on the good teams.
1: Yeah.
0: You thought, not only is this a different Dolphins team, Mike McDaniel is the genius, and I still like Mike McDaniel, cool guy, right, the whole deal. Things are going to be different in Miami. And they would beat up on bad teams. They dropped 70 on a Broncos team before the Broncos were what they are right now. But when it came to playing the best of the best, it wasn't there.
1: Mm-hmm.
0: And it was the same old Dolphins. It was the same old Tua, even with Tyreek Hill and Jalen Waddle and all these pieces that you had on offense. And it just never added up to what you thought that it could be. And I felt that was the disappointment that I had. Colombia makes their goal. So if Switzerland makes this, they end up advancing. If not, it goes to sudden death.
2: Dan, will this be a Swiss miss or a Swiss make?
0: For my headline's sake, it needs to miss, but I may be kind of pulling for Switzerland in this one.
1: Isn't that against the survivor pick for Jason?
0: Oh, yeah. Sorry.
5: Cleans it in.
0: And there it is. The Swiss don't miss, and they are headed to face Lionel Messi in Argentina on Saturday.
1: Yeah, no holes in this Swiss.
0: No. Good job, Ryan.
1: Thank you. That's all you get from me today.
0: Take that, Belgium. Take that, Belgium. Switzerland advances on PKs, so Colombia is now eliminated. Argentina and Switzerland, as I mentioned, the second match coming up on Saturday. Did you have a team that maybe had hype
1: and
0: expectations?
1: Yes, I thought of a team, but I don't think there is one comparable, really. That one you brought is great. I love the Miami Dolphins. I thought, instantly when you put this, I thought of the disappointment with Trojan fans after the 2023 football season with Caleb Williams and Lincoln Riley, where they didn't they start like 6-0 or 5-0, and then they just unraveled and won one out of their last 6 games and missed the playoffs after going in with expectations.
0: Yes,
1: you went in with high expectation. You had Caleb Williams, and it started so good, and then it just starts to get away from you. And so I just remember the disappointment at the end of that season. I was like, that's not how you felt, you know, week five.
0: I think that it's a common theme every year in college football. There are teams that you think start out great. Mm-hmm. Maybe they have an easy non-conference schedule. Then when the conference schedule comes around and they start playing tougher teams, reality sets in.
1: A little bit.
0: So I think that would be a very good nomination. Chris Perfett, Jason Stewart, do you have any nominees?
2: Yeah. Well, here's a crazy thing.
0: Both talk at the same time.
2: My selection happened in 2023. I think Dan's selection happened in 2023. I know Monty did. Mine is obscure, but Padres fans know this. The 23 Padres, the one that brought back Soto and they had Tatis, and that was the team that was supposed to overcome the Dodgers. This was the year they were supposed to overcome, and I think they finished under 500.
0: The expectations, and then thinking that you have made all of these strides to realize that you're back where you started, is deflating. Chris, where did you go?
5: Yeah, not to beat my own, you know, fandom a little bit too much, but this one's easy for me. 15-2 Lions. I don't know what else to say. Could even throw in the NFC Championship Lions game in there too, but like same old sorry ass Lions where you get 15 wins, your greatest season ever, bounced immediately in an embarrassing fashion by the Commanders.
0: I was wondering, not to pour salt into the wound, Monty, but could they be a Lob City?
1: Oh, I definitely thought of Lob City. Yeah. But I thought it was a little bit too
0: close to home.
1: Too close to home. But I did think of Lob City, to be honest with you, when it was just there. It was there.
0: And then
1: it disappeared. And that was the best team, I believed.
0: And couldn't get to the point that they needed to get to. Where that's what we're asking for with the U.S. men's national team. And it's still funny to me that we talk more fondly about 1994 than we do of the team that actually did make the quarterfinals. But like making the quarterfinals would have been a really big deal for the U.S. And they were unable to do it. Spain, Belgium should be great. France, Morocco comes up on Thursday. There's no matches tomorrow. And then the double dip on Saturday with Norway and England. And now Switzerland taking on Argentina. All right, CNR are going to be back tomorrow. Monty and I will be back here on FSR next week. And you can hear her Saturday and me Sunday on Fox. Appreciate it. Go USA.
1: Bye.
0: Bye. 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
12: These guys are sick, man.
19: The whole Christian Pulisic era is underachieving. It's a bit of a downer and more of what he didn't accomplish than what we have until this point.
20: Well, that's it. You've seen a number of injuries. He's left 3 of the 7 World Cup games he's played in with injury. We look at we've talked about this a lot with Luka Doncic and a number of international basketball players that start their pro careers very early. He's got 9 years of professional soccer under his belt as well. So a lot of caps, a lot of minutes, a lot of play as he was developing. And we can go down the laundry list of injuries. A lot of ankle, a lot of hamstring through the years. And then here was a no-show. Like, this was his moment. Ian Balogun, we're on the field together, right? This was it. The dynamic duo. Put him in the masks and the capes. And then he didn't show up. And then kicked the guy in the back of the foot, and that was the end of his night. So just a disappointing end. You know, we had all that hope because you and I have been doing this long enough. I mean, you go back to some of the other guys, Altidore and all, on down the line. But Pulisic was supposed to be that breakthrough guy. It's broke.
19: Yeah, I mean, I'd like to be able to say, okay, but again, the next World Cup, he's going to be 31. I'm sure they'll bring Pochettino back. They did a lot of good things. We have many good, better, younger players.
20: Yeah, he wants a lot of human monies, though, to come
19: which
20: back.
19: Is awesome. Yeah, okay, we'll give him some human monies because I'm old enough to remember what it looked like the past 10, 12 years. I'll give him some human monies. I think that's fine. But I mean, like, Pulisic's just got
4: to... To get the rest of what Jason Smith and Mike Harmon said, podcast it by searching The Jason Smith Show with Mike Harmon. 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
8: Yeah, baby.
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14: 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You're just not going to win. And it's you're watching the U.S. and it's round of 16, round of 16, round of 16. It's like Mexico. You've just reached a ceiling. And I think at a certain point, we've got to limit our expectations. Either that, or are people so desperate to have something to rally around?
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1: Quarterfinals begin with one game on Thursday. That'll be France against Morocco in New England. By the way, Argentina versus Switzerland this Saturday night. Donovan Mitchell agreed to re-sign with the Cleveland Cavaliers, potentially 4 years, $273 million. Knicks guard Jalen Brunson had wrist surgery. Kyle Lowry retired. Two WNBA games tonight. Coco Gauff beat Jessica Pegula in the Wimbledon quarterfinals in three sets. Cubs at Orioles in a rain delay at the start. Milwaukee won the first of a doubleheader at St. Louis 4-3. I'm Steve DeSager.
2: One guy is happily divorced. One guy is happily married. One guy gets called daddy by his three beautiful daughters. One guy gets called daddy after a credit card approval. One guy won a state high school basketball championship. One guy only covered a state high school basketball championship. One guy's been inducted into three halls of fame. One guy has only mopped a hall. Does this seem weird to anybody else?
3: Crazy.
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7: And of course,
9: we'll do it live
7: on YouTube.
9: Do it!
7: In Belgium.
9: Do it live! I'll write it and we'll do it.
6: I know what you're about to ask. What's the language or something?
7: I don't know what the language is, all right? You know, like, really. All right, thank you, Bill O'Reilly. Say my name.
9: Rob Parker.
7: Say it in Belgium.
8: Le Twan et le Parker.
7: Okay, there
6: le
7: we go.
6: Le Twan et le Parker.
7: Say his name.
6: You're stupid.
8: Un Kelvin of Washington.
7: That's right. That's right. And we are indeed.
6: Can't believe you right now.
7: The Belgium America! Edition of the Odd Couple, Rob Parker and Kelvin Washington. 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
6: We're gonna trash them.
7: And guess
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7: what?
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2: Ben Maller.
6: Yo, Rob G, they paid me $1,000 to come to Belgium.
7: That's right.
6: I'm trying to get you some free tourism. That's what you're doing out here?
7: Whatever it takes, at least when people are still awake. Sorry about that, Ben. Yes.
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7: Yeah, I mean, they're probably up listening to Ben's show in Belgium. You know what I'm saying?
6: 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According to you, since you are now a fellow countryman, they might be listening to us.
7: No doubt about it. 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
6: Sweet Ubeedy, still singing in English, yeah.
11: Yay.
7: There you go. Big show. Welcome in. Let me welcome in my co-host. He is...
8: Das Kelvin Washington.
6: So stupid. What up, man? Trash Talking Tuesday. Oh, yeah. U.S. Men's National Team going to get some smoke.

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1: And
2: they suck.
1: As they say in the barbershop.
0: What they say?
1: In the hood. They got blowed out.
0: They did get blowed out.
1: The U.S. got blowed out.
0: They got blowed out.
1: Alex, Rob G., Elijah, Steve, we all witnessed this yesterday. The debacle that it was. Because
0: no
1: it was a
0: it.
1: Debacle.
0: Hey, you ain't even welcome in the crew yet, all right?
1: No,
0: calm
1: right
0: down.
1: Now. All right, I got so
0: over
1: much
0: here,
1: to do.
0: That thought that was hand sanitizer, not baby oil. Relax
1: yeah,
0: over
1: hey,
0: there.
1: I
3: need baby oil and maybe cigarettes.
1: I swapped this out of hand sanitizer to baby oil. You didn't know that. It was sitting here.
0: No, I did.
1: Staring me in the face.
0: Well, I got my own over here. Okay. Just regular old hand sanitizer
1: you
0: over
1: sure?
0: here. Yeah, just, well, let me check.
1: You never know.
0: All right. It's hand sanitizer over here.
1: All right.
0: Oh, is this a commercial?
4: Hold up.
0: I use Purell.
1: Look at my jeans
5: not a sponsor.
1: I got on today.
0: I'm not going to lie. I have so many jokes because not that the jeans aren't fly, but more so you a little early.
1: Why? Early for what?
0: You know what I'm talking about.
1: What?
0: You know what I'm talking to you about.
1: What, NABJ?
0: Yeah. You got people on my phone.
1: Uh-oh. What are you talking about? Uh-oh.
0: Yeah, you know what I'm talking about.
1: Yo.
0: Don't give me that sheepish little
1: Rob
0: look.
1: Rob G, what is he talking
0: yeah,
1: about?
0: Yeah, you in trouble out here in these streets. People texting. People hit me up late. I got a are you up text.
1: Let me tell you something. I told Rob G this already.
0: Oh. Don't give me that look, defiant. I don't want your defiant look.
1: I got three calls, Texas, at 6 a.m. Los Angeles time.
0: Oh, yeah.
1: I'm barely rolling over. So.
0: Yeah.
1: We'll get into that later.
0: No, we won't.
1: All right. Let's welcome in the Odd Couple crew because we wouldn't be able to do this fine radio program without them. Rob G is our producer. Bud Mexican.
0: What's up, Rob G?
1: Alex is our engineer.
6: Pay no attention to that man behind the curtain.
1: Alex, one more time, please.
6: Pay no attention to that man behind the curtain.
0: I don't like the juice I'm seeing right now.
1: Steve DeSager.
0: USA got y'all sad right now, Alex?
1: Yeah, of course. Steve DeSager's at the anchor desk.
7: Hey, Steve.
1: He'll keep us updated throughout the program. And, of course, Elijah.
2: Never heard of him.
1: Our social media guru. All right. Hey, Rob G, we should say this, that you should check us out, of course, on YouTube because we have our own channel. Just search Odd Couple FSR on YouTube. Again, search Odd Couple FSR and hit that subscribe button. Do that and join into all the fun. All right, Rob G, we watched it. It was a they got blowed out. It was embarrassing. If I saw embarrassing, like typed a million times on social media,
0: even just for a penny, you'd be rich.
1: I mean, my God, because that's all we heard, Rob G.
8: I mean, that's putting it lightly. We talked about it all throughout the show. You know, it was a big controversy coming in. Like, hey, is Balogun going to play? Is he not going to play? And then President Trump gets involved. FIFA gets involved. The red card is suspended. The best player is going to play. It's all setting up for USA to have this triumphant win on home soil, advance to the round of eight. And instead, not only do they not win, they got smacked like the junior varsity. Like, they had no business being on the field with those guys. They lose 4-1, and it wasn't even that close, if that does it any justice. And if there's insult to injury to add to this whole situation, Fox put out the numbers earlier this afternoon.
0: Big numbers.
8: Over 30 million people tuned in to watch that debacle, peaking at over 38 million, making it the most watched soccer match in the history of America, all to watch us wet the bed.
0: Big wet.
1: And for me,
0: yeah.
1: You've heard the song. Is this on?
0: It's on.
1: You've heard of America the Beautiful, right? That was America the Booty because it was stinky. There's nothing else you could do but America the Booty. And let me tell you this. For all you people who tried to talk yourself, this is what we do in this country. Try to elevate us and think we're better than other people around the world. And no matter what the situation or circumstance, yeah, it's in the United States, right? They're playing a home game. Yeah, it's in Seattle. Yes, Fox has the coverage. Oh, yeah, the World Cup. This is our oyster. We're finally going to arrive. Everyone in America is going to watch it. And before this is all done, the U.S. might win a World Cup, and all the little boys all and girls all over the country are going to turn to soccer and go, you know what? This is the sport. We finally got it. All the promises that have been made to me since I was a kid about how soccer was going to take over the sports world. And you know what we got? U.S. men's soccer is as phony as a $3 bill. And every single time they come up against the best of the best in the World Cup action, they flame out. They turn in a bad job. They fold. They turn to goo. That's what happened yesterday. Alex, Rob G., Elijah, Steve DeSager, Kelvin Washington, you guys were on the edge of your seat. And it wasn't because you had to go to the bathroom. You really were like, oh, yeah, I can't wait. We got our best player, one of our best players back. This is going to be incredible. That thing was over in 2 minutes. This was your first night alone with a young woman in high school.
0: Hold up.
1: I'm just saying. It was over quickly, very quickly. And in embarrassing fashion, and once again, you were duped, America! You got duped into buying that something different was happening because of the home field advantage, because of all the hoopla, because of what happened prior in other rounds. When it came time to play the best of the best, Belgium beat the United States earlier in a exhibition 5-2, and they stomped the U.S. 4-1 in this game when it mattered the most. It was ugly.
0: Yeah, I think, only thing I'll say, I think you're mixing up hopeful with, like, I don't think anybody was like, oh, this is the year, we're going to get it done, and we're about to beat everybody. It was more so, this could be because of reason X, Y, and Z. You were hopeful this year. But to me, I looked at it like this. First off, you ever remember that club that been in your neighborhood for years? Everybody's like, yo, the DJ's lit. It's got a great view of the rooftop in L.A., the girls are great. The drink, you got to go. This club is great. To me, that club was the World Cup. And everybody else in the world knows about it. Everybody else goes. They enjoy it. And we're a little late. I don't want to go. I got work tomorrow. I got the kids. We never really participated in this club. And you finally go, and you meet a girl, and you're going back and forth with her. You're messaging. You're texting. All that good stuff. And you got left on red. And that's, to me, America leaving the fans of American fans on red. Meaning this was the moment, we finally at this club, we're checking it out, the ambience is great, the flow is great, we're all in, the DJ's banging, we're about to dance, and you left me on red. Everybody was all in. This is the first time in my life I'm getting texts from certain people. Yo, you watching the match? Or yo, what you got up for this weekend? We might go watch some games. And I think the World Cup in and of itself was bigger than the American team. People have enjoyed the World Cup more so than specifically this American men's team. And I think that's a compliment to the World Cup, living up to the hype. All these star players living up to the hype. America itself did not. Again, everything was there for your taking. This was supposed to be the easiest bracket that we've had. The easiest go at it. We even got the president jumping in and giving us our guy back, right? Allegedly. Getting our guy back. And then, of course, this is on home soil, North America. We're playing up in Seattle.
1: Soil is
0: everything
1: right.
0: Was there for the taking, and they wet the bed. They let us down. They left us on red. They didn't come to the club with us. That is popping. The World Cup has been popping. I'm telling you now, I've not watched this much. I've been watching so many other teams. Mexico, that was a great one. And shout out to Mexico, because the difference for them losing, they fought against England. They fought. They fell out on their sword, and Mexican fans were like, yo, even though they're sad, they were like, wow, they fought hard and competed to the very end. We got blowed out, as you said, from the very beginning. We didn't even compete. We looked less than. We looked like we just weren't supposed to be out there. We looked like we left our real team on a plane. We had to send a JV team. And so I think that's the biggest letdown is you don't mind a loss. It happens. But it's also how you lose. Like, man, we just did not look like there was any growth against the best teams. And it was all for the taking, an opportunity to really advance, and we didn't do it. We got left on red, thought we were vibing, thought we were in a little something, thought we was about to see what's up with us. And they left us on red, Rob. And it's to me, a massive loss of opportunity. The World Cup has been spectacular. The coverage, the games, the other stars. I talk about it with Alex all the time. All the stars that I've always heard, the names that you see, the commercials that you're not
1: That's
0: too
1: That's not what the
0: with.
1: People here in this country care about. I'm sorry.
0: No, I'm not. I disagree.
1: This was sold a bill of goods about the United States.
0: I'm totally in agreement with that. I'm saying that's what makes it messed up is that the World Cup has been amazing and it's gotten the attention of a lot of people who aren't typically into it. And then the addition to it was supposed to be, and the American team might finally advance past the round of 16. And they didn't. They were terrible. And they didn't even look like they could compete. And it puts you right back in square one where here we are again. Who's going to be the next round?
1: All right, 877-99 on Fox. We want to hear from you. Did the U.S. soccer run in the World Cup feel phony? Phony baloney. It was a $3 bill. You can't even buy groceries with that. After last night, we'll continue that conversation next with you. It is the Odd Couple with Rob Parker, Kelvin Washington, where we deliver insight, not noise, and we value your feedback. 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And you know what you need to do? Stick and stay.
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17: Who is Joe?
4: LeVar Arrington, Brady Quinn, and Jonas Knox.
19: There was a video that surfaced of Jaden Daniels. I believe he was at a World Cup game, and somebody yelled, F Brandon Ayuk. And Jaden Daniels kind of laughed, to which Brandon Ayuk decided that was enough for him to go on to social media.
20: You on my team now. You follow my rules. Boy, I'm a grown-ass man, boy. You're going to have to start running behind your mama, and I might believe what you're talking about. But until then,
19: Now, Jaden Daniels posted and then deleted an image that said, enjoy retirement, pal, with a deuces sign. And then, you know, obviously that disappeared. When he's talking and having this crash out, for lack of a better term, and he's talking about his you know, he wants out with the Niners, and he's just projecting and forecasting the Washington Commanders is going to be his next team. I'm thinking to myself, why would anybody want anything to do with him at this point?
21: You're ostracizing like every single person who could be an advocate for you. And it's what makes me concerned about his mental health, his well-being right now. He's obviously a talented player. Everything he's doing right now makes you feel like that's too big of a risk.
0: I just hope that he can get it together for himself. I get to the point where in stories like these, what it sounds like is this is a cry out for help.
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0: to argue.
1: We
0: with
1: suck again.
0: I know. I don't even know if we can say again because it's like almost did we not ever at this point, Alex? Odd Couple, Rob Parker, Kelvin Washington on a Trash Talking Tuesday. Coming up next hour, you can get at whatever, whoever you want. We'll shut up for 30, 40 seconds. Ephraim Salaam coming up here in about 5 or 6 minutes. We'll chop it up with him with what's happening. 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
2: And we're going to try to get as many people in as Let's possible. 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Let's start with James. In Virginia, you're on the Odd Couple Fox Sports Radio. What's up, James? How are you?
3: Oh, thank you for taking my call, gentlemen. Happy Tuesday. 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
2: We appreciate you, man. On a Trash Talking Tuesday.
0: That's right.
3: You already know, man. Salute the Commanders. Man, I do not think it was Fugazi, man, because leading up to last night, USA team was the aggressor. They were scoring goals. They were moving the ball. They were the intimidators. Last night, though, they looked like they were being intimidated, man. Pulisic did not look like himself. Balogun rarely got his foot on the ball. They were not going off the loose balls. They weren't clearing balls in the defensive end, and they weren't attacking on the offensive end. It would have been nice to see Pepe and Berhalter come in a little early because their energy was through the roof. I don't know where everybody else's energy was, but it was lackluster, to say the least, man. It was devastating to watch them play that game like that because – of everything leading up to that moment, because this was probably our best chance outside of the one quarter final in the early 2000s, man, and the 94 team. But last night, man, they were not the team that we saw leading up to that game, and they were just being intimidated like they were the little brother last night. I appreciate y'all taking it, man. Have a wonderful night.
2: You too, James.
0: Appreciate
2: your
0: perspective. Pulisic did not show up.
2: It was definitely fugly that game.
0: I know
4: he was
0: injured.
4: The whole tournament.
0: That's what I'm saying, Alec. I know he was injured, but, bro, you got to show up.
4: Injured after taking 6 months off to prep for it. Good job, bud.
0: Yeah, I needed him to show up.
4: Captain America.
0: This could have been the moment, right? Haven't really done much in the tournament. If he shows up, you go, all right, look, there he is. Our best player was not really our best player most of this tournament.
2: Hey,
0: not all of it.
2: Sean in Sacramento, you're in the Odd Couple Fox Sports
5: Radio. My uncle from another mother. Cuz O'Kelvy, my brother's behind the board. Oh, Belgium, man, what an opening. Shout out Sadie Sean, shout out Belgium, man. But look, this is exactly what was supposed to happen. If a community college team makes the NCAA tournament, even if they're playing at the community college, they still taking that L. They're not true to this, they're new to this. What happened last World Cup? Out during qualifiers. What happened to the prior World Cup? Out in the round of 32. Alex knows what time it is with this team, man. We always get hype every 4 years, and what happens? We get our heart broke. We say, hey, what's going on with football? What's going on with basketball? The United States will never be a powerhouse because they just don't have the discipline and they don't have the talent. Sorry to everybody listening, but Rob Parker was right again.
2: There you go, my man Sean, 877-99 on Fox.
0: Hey, what was you right about?
2: What about them getting blown out? I told you it would happen. Hey, Caesar.
0: You wanted it to happen.
2: In Indiana, you're on the Odd Couple Fox Sports Radio. Hail Caesar. What's up?
0: Give me your passport.
6: Hey, guys. Hey, so I didn't watch that lame coverage on Fox. I'm sorry. I watched it on Telemundo.
2: Okay.
6: That passion for the way that they cover the game, different, just different. I wanted to say, man, so we had 38 million people watching it on Fox, but then you had millions and millions more watch it on Telemundo, and you know what? We look like 17 in the world versus number 9 in the world against Belgium. We got outclassed.
0: Yeah.
6: And our, like you guys were saying, Pulisic didn't show up. He took a roster spot from a young kid, Diego Luna, who was all over the commercials, who helped them qualify for this thing, and he got snubbed for Pulisic, and then he didn't show up. I didn't see nothing from him. You know, we're an older team when we want to keep our stars too long. He didn't have a good season going into this. He took all that time off. He was hurt, and he just didn't show up, man. It was bad form for us. It was bad. I was disappointed. I expected more. Like you guys said, at least Mexico, they had a competitive game. We didn't even, we showed up like we, we came out of the group, but I don't know that we should have been in that part.
2: It was bad. It was ugly.
0: It's interesting. Lexi, we're going to talk to you towards the end of the hour because I do have some questions for you. You're more tapped in than that.
2: But Alex was really hurt last night.
0: Yeah.
2: He was just hurt.
0: You said last night? You mean right now?
2: No, he's still.
0: He's still mad. But yeah, hey, appreciate
2: it. What do they call it, Alex? You got the red ass? Is that what it is called?
0: Oh, that.
4: You could say that.
2: Yeah.
0: Is that what goes on with Suns Out, Buns Out?
2: No, it's usually brown, but tonight it's red because he's not that happy about the
0: sun. Wait, but why is it usually brown?
2: Brown because he's out in the sun. Right?
0: Tan. I was about to say, you got your pants on. You talking about brown buns. You got to settle down. You got a month. Relax.
2: No, everything's good.
0: Yeah.
2: Unless they ban me from going to the NABJ.
1: R-E-L-A.
2: I might get banned.
0: How you going to be a Hall of Famer who gets kicked out?
2: What?
0: You're going to be the first Hall of Famer that gets the Heisman trying to get high. You're going to get... We'll talk about that later. Ephraim on the other side of Trinity right now. He is Steven Sager. Well, I'll talk
7: to you. Hey, Steve. Hello at the World Cup today in Atlanta. Argentina with a late comeback to eliminate Egypt in the round of 16. 3-2 with three goals in about the last 15 minutes. Lionel Messi, the tying goal in the 83rd minute. Then Switzerland eliminated Colombia on penalty kicks 4-3. That game was in Vancouver. The World Cup schedule off Wednesday before the quarterfinals begin with one game on Thursday, France versus Morocco in New England. It'll be Argentina versus Switzerland Saturday night. Donovan Mitchell agreed to re-sign with the Cavaliers, potentially 4 years, $273 million. He averaged 28 points a game last season. Knicks guard Jalen Brunson had wrist surgery. He scored 45 points in their finals clincher against the Spurs. Kyle Lowry retired, ending a 20-year NBA career, and Toronto will retire his number 7 jersey. The Lakers signed backup center Kevon Looney. The Lakers already acquired center Walker Kessler from Utah. Two WNBA games tonight. 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As far as the Wimbledon news today, in the quarterfinals, two Americans facing off, and in three sets, Coco Gauff eliminated Jessica Pegula, but Naomi Osaka lost today. Novak Djokovic won his quarterfinal in a fifth set tiebreak. The match lasted over 5 hours. Number one Jannik Sinner also advanced. Milwaukee played the first of a doubleheader at St. Louis and beat the Cardinals 4-3. The win to Jacob Mizorowski, 11 strikeouts in 7 innings. He's 10-4 this season, ERA 1.62. This was a makeup game from a rainout a couple of months ago. Orioles closer Ryan Helsley is getting a second opinion on his injured elbow. Baltimore due to host the Cubs tonight, but they're in a rain delay at the start. Detroit is facing the A's and leading the Athletics 2-1 in the bottom of the third. A's catcher Shea Langeliers has returned after a bruised thumb. The A's activated shortstop Jacob Wilson after a thumb injury. Pirates over the Braves 4-2 in the bottom of the third. Rays leading the Yankees 2-0 in the top of the third. Yanks the second place team in the AL East, 3 games behind Tampa Bay. Back to you.
0: All right, Steve, thank you. Our couple, Rob and Kelvin, on a Trash Talking Tuesday. Looking forward to seeing what you guys got cooked up. We already know U.S. men's national team probably going to get some smoke next hour as well. Join now our man, Ephraim Salaam, former NFL offensive lineman, Fox Sports Radio weekends as well. Ephraim, what's up, bro?
8: What's happening, brothers? How y'all doing?
0: That man, talking about this USA team that did not show up.
2: You smell
8: bro,
2: that?
8: Let me tell you what. They have done a disservice to the soccer community in this country because we were all in. Literally, we were all in. We were riding high. Right. People were talking about soccer and paying attention to soccer. Had never watched a match
0: before. Said the same thing.
8: And then they just threw it out the window. Half the audience gone now. Right? Half the audience gone. They're like, all right, well, okay. Well, I'm supposed to watch, you know, Botswana play now, like
2: that's why I didn't fall for it. I knew.
8: And look, it's not even that they lost. It was they didn't come prepared to play at all. And you saw it from the first 10 seconds of the match that you just knew. I'm like, oh, this is weird. No energy. The turning over of the ball.
0: Yep.
8: It just felt like our national teams of old. And it was disappointing, and it really, you know, I was disgusted, to tell you the truth. It was tough.
0: That's what I said. I said, I don't, listen, you're going to lose. You played in the pros. You know that it's going to happen, but they didn't have to go out where they look completely like a JV team playing a D1 team. You know what I mean? It didn't even look like they were supposed to be, like they did us a courtesy by letting us on the field. And I think that's what's disappointing. Mexico, I'll use the example. They lost to England, but you saw that fight. They came back. They put up a fight. England had to eke that one out. And that's to me where you're like, oh, at least you could say,
2: they
0: look,
2: lost.
0: The talent level
2: they lost.
0: Got better.
2: Come on. I think people bought into the idea that the U.S. had arrived and it was on the home.
8: Well, that's how we were playing, though. We were just going off what we saw.
2: Yeah, but that wasn't against the best team.
0: Ephraim, don't let him act like he's been paying attention to this all of a sudden.
2: I told him last night.
0: Don't let this man act like he got some cleats on right now.
2: That,
0: stop it.
2: That the USA would get blown out, like they say in the barbershop. And guess what, Ephraim? They got blown out. That game was over. They did.
0: We heard from you all 40 days, 30 days, till you want to tell
2: us. I was holding
0: it
2: until I had the situation.
0: No, we're not talking about you driving on the 405 and got to use the bathroom holding it.
2: I was holding it. All right.
0: Anyway, so yeah, but that's that. So you mentioned a great point, this service, and you wonder, like, was there a momentum of, you know, I'm always thinking about the 10-year-old who may now, oh, man, I want to play, as opposed to just baseball, basketball, football, what have you. That'll be interesting there.
2: All right, Ephraim, I do want to ask you, okay, we did hear from the Celtics about the whole
0: Jaylen Brown
2: trade. And as you look at it more and more and more, you know, the financial part of it, and we're starting to see this in the NBA, teams don't want to be on that second apron. Free agency is just about dead. That deal that the players signed now, like there's no free agency anymore, Ephraim. And now people are dumping players rather than having to give them new, you know, contracts and extensions.
8: Yeah, like when you think about it, in about a month or so, Jaylen Brown was up for an extension, and I think it was 2 years and another $189 million. And so when you're faced with things like that, you're like, especially after you've gone all in and you won a championship a couple years ago, you start to look at the you know, the financials and the business part of the sport. Like, we pay him over $500 million. And oh, by the way, he doesn't seem happy here. Everything he said from himself alludes to, you know, there's a problem. This all really started when he said his best year, his favorite year ever, was the year they got eliminated in the first round and gave up a 3-1 lead.
2: Right.
8: When you know, arguably the best player on the team was absent most of the year. Like, when you start saying coded things like that, everybody at the front office is like, wait, what?
0: I think your favorite
8: year wasn't when you won finals MVP and
2: you won the championship? That's not your final year? I agree.
8: That's not your best year? Like, so when you start saying things like that, you're letting people know you may be, it may be time to move.
0: I think even that, getting stiffed on that Olympic team, to me, I think they were starting to be the little chips start to add up, right? You're getting little.
8: Yeah, White, they take Derek White and not you, and you were finals MVP.
0: MVP. I think that is when it's, okay, I've done so much in the league, they keep disrespecting me.
8: Oh,
0: I think
8: you got to remember, it wasn't just finals MVP. It was Eastern Conference MVP, championship MVP as well.
0: All the way. So I think that played a role. Where are we at with your team, the Lakers? And obviously,
8: oh,
0: I know, right? Now you get the snow time at the crypto, as Rob says. are you going into this season thinking what? Rebuild? Hey, make the playoffs? Like, what is this for a Laker fan?
2: Rebuild? They think they got a good team put together.
1: It's snowtime at the crypto.
8: You can't rebuild with Luka. You can't rebuild with Luka.
2: Exactly.
8: Is
0: this
8: a
0: just we're putting
8: NBA
0: the team out
8: and talk about rebuild?
0: Is this a competitive contending team?
8: They're going to make the playoffs. They'll be right around 4 or 5 in the West. Can they go make a deep run in the playoffs? Not necessarily as the team stands now. I don't think they have enough shooting and enough perimeter defense.
0: Are they better comprised now than they were last year?
8: No. I think. Getting from under DeAndre Ayton and having maybe Walter Kessler is a good big man, maybe. I don't know.
0: You're paying him like he is. He better be.
8: Well, we did a Timothy Mozgov thing, too. Remember that?
0: Oh, my gosh. LeBron made him $75 million.
8: He couldn't even play. He was just he got benched the first week of the season.
2: What do you do when you get a windfall like that and you know you can't play? Like do you just show up every day thinking that
8: you start buying real estate and vacation homes and stuff?
2: I'm just like, you gotta be like
8: your investment portfolio together.
0: They want me? $75 million?
8: Your agent calls laughing like, you ain't never gonna believe it. You never gonna believe it. You know that yacht you wanted? Go get it.
2: Go get it. Are you kidding?
8: Go get it.
2: Yeah.
8: So, look, the Lakers, they will be competitive, barring everything, everybody stays healthy. But then you cross your fingers. Look, it's a war of attrition. The healthier teams end up making it deep in the playoffs. We've seen it time and time again and year after year. Stars are missing playoffs, which completely hamper their abilities to compete at a high level. So we'll just shake it out. All you got to do is be competitive until you get to the playoffs, and then cross your fingers. So they won't be one of the bottom teams, right? They won't. They will be within the top five teams in the West, which probably puts them top 10 in the entire league. So we'll just have to see how. I wasn't thrilled with all of the moves. I think our young kid, our draft pick, I think he's playing well in the summer league.
0: He had a nice 20-something game the other day.
2: If this was 1955, I'd pick the Lakers to win the championship.
8: Right.
0: The Minneapolis Lakers.
8: Right back to George Mikan, right? Like, it's a new look. It's a new look Lakers, I can tell you that.
2: And they're changing the colors of the uniform, just white uniforms this season.
8: Man, nothing get else. Out of here.
0: No matter where we go. Hey, real quick, last one for me, E. We've seen some moves. You got Kawhi now with the Raptors. We got Jaylen Brown with the Sixers. Obviously, Kessler with the Lakers. Wherever you want to go, is there a particular team that you like the moves they made? Melo now with the Timberwolves?
8: I think that LaMelo Ball, Timberwolves, trade, I think that's going to unlock, number one, it'll mature LaMelo Ball more so than anything, right? He's not going to be able to go into that organization and be worried about the color of the car or anything like that. It's a little bit more serious. When you're competing, when you're used to going to, Western Conference Championships, right, and finals and stuff like that, like when you're competing, it changes your approach to the game. He just been out hooping in Charlotte. They just been out there hooping.
0: I'll one up you so, just since he was 10. He just been hooping.
8: Yeah, he just been hooping. So now there's some stakes and some things on the line that he's going to play into, and he's going to have to mature a lot. And him pairing up with Ant is going to be a tremendous thing. But it also, in late in games, it takes the pressure off Anthony Edwards to be able to create a shot, get a shot, do all of the things. So this will unlock another level of Anthony Edwards. And that's in the form of leadership. And I think LaMelo Ball needed someone like that to play with.
0: Yeah, I think all it's right. Going to be 0-100. They're going to hate each other or love it. It's going to be a fantastic ride there.
2: All right,
0: E, appreciate you, man. We'll do it again next week.
8: All right, thank you, brothers.
2: And don't forget, opening day at the Lakers, whiteout. It's the whiteout.
8: Oh, my God. Get out of here. I'm out.
1: At the crypto.
0: I ain't going to lie. Living in L.A., it's kind of wild. Like, dang. Like, yeah.
2: That's all right.
0: Nobody else? You want to? It's still early. Maybe
2: Alex, you getting season tickets? No?
4: Absolutely not.
0: Well, Rob G is. He couldn't be more thrilled. You know Rob G about that life.
2: Yeah, Rob G, definitely. Rob G. No, I'm not going
0: to
2: say that.
0: Rob G, just stop. Keep your job. You already got enough going on right now.
2: Everybody's on my head today.
0: Everybody on your head. But. Shekel City on the way. Tire Rack play of the day. I can't believe you over
1: there. Hey, really? Yo!
2: Really?
0: And plus, we'll
2: get it. I don't get it. I really don't get it.
0: No, you get it. You don't want to get it.
2: I don't get it.
0: Lexi Alex, and Lexington up next.
2: When I tell you
0: as well.
2: What I'm going through, man.
0: You oh, now you're going.
2: I'm going to Alex for this. Alex, come in here.
4: What's going on,
0: it's
4: bro?
0: It's the Odd Couple, Fox Sports Radio.
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9: There are some shows you don't want to miss.
12: This is going to be fun.
9: And there are some shows you can't miss.
12: Let's not overreact.
9: This is Covino and Rich.
13: You know, I wrote this down. I don't necessarily mean it. I say it respectfully, but I wrote down, USA stinks. And yeah. The question here is, in regards to the Balogun red card that we talked about, when Trump got it overturned, he went to FIFA. I thought this was like a fake AI story. I was like, that's not really what happened, right?
12: Come on.
13: No, I really believe that. I'm like, there's no way, like, Trump's getting involved in this. And he pulled the Trump card, and they reversed the red card. Balogun got to play. U.S. still falls short 4-1 over Belgium. Now, did Trump ruin the vibe is the question. Question number one. Do they stink? Are we headed in the right direction? We've been saying that, Rich, for how many years now? How many years are we saying, oh, but man, we're heading in the right direction with soccer. Oh, we're getting there. It's a growing sport. Man, it's really catching on. And the excitement was there for sure. We've been great hosts. We've had a lot of fun. It's been electric boogie, oogie, oogie. But are we really getting there as a nation when it comes to the players and the team? I'm not a savant in that way to be able to have that foresight. You know, I just saw Pulisic playing sort of like a dud. He got hurt, but he turned the ball over 11 times in 45 minutes. Wasn't able to do much. Star power seems to lack when it comes to the U.S. That's what I'm seeing there. Seems like bigger stars are in other places.
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0: Siakam Rob Parker. On a Trash Talking Tuesday. I'm about to trash Rob Parker right now. Now, Trash Talking Tuesday coming up next hour. Hey, shout out to Ephraim. Thank him for joining us. Appreciate that. Still got a lot going on in the show per usual. Next hour, we'll have Olden Polonese. Great to talk to him. We'll talk some NBA action with him as well. We'll do Trash Talking Tuesday, as I mentioned, next hour. And then last call the following hour. So we got a lot going on in the show. It's time now for Shekel City.
1: Welcome to Shekel City, the home base for Rob Parker's daily picks against the spread.
2: All right. Hey, Alex, can I count? I have Belgium over the United States. Can I count that? I'm going to count that. Okay, so I was 1-3 last night.
0: You needed something?
2: I did.
0: Wait, was that actually what you picked, though?
2: I did.
0: Because then we'll let you be 1-4 if that's not what you picked.
2: No, I picked Belgium. I
3: did. Are you telling me Mr. MLB Bro picked 3 baseball games and got them all wrong?
2: I got them all wrong last night. So, okay.
0: This is like a 4-day streak, bad streak going on here.
3: So Elijah, HRU.
2: 0-3.
0: How many more days till you hit the reset?
2: I'll say, no, September. I still got to get to September.
0: What do you get?
2: So I'm
0: going to
2: say 1-3, 178, and then we might hit reset. All right, I'm just saying. 170.
0: At least you're honest.
2: 178 and 148 is my number now. All right, still 30 games over. I'll take that. All right, here we go.
0: Who you got?
2: Jays, the Blue Jays. Are in San Francisco, Blue Jays -1.5.
0: Okay.
2: I got the Dodgers -1.5. They're hosting the Rockies again in Los Angeles. And I got the Padres, who got skunked last night, -1.5. They are hosting the D-backs. So again, Padres -1.5.
0: Okay.
2: Dodgers -1.5. And the Blue Jays -1.5. And remember, Kelvin.
0: What's that?
2: I'm not telling you who to bet on.
4: Whoop-de-damn-do.
2: Thank you, DC. I'm telling you who I bet on.
0: All right, there you have it. Let's get to our tire rack play of the day.
5: Lautaro Martinez. Sending it over. Enzo Fernandez. Can you believe this?
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3: Chops, there is no intro needed.
2: Lex, are you really upset?
3: Yeah, I can't even express to you, Rob, how disappointed I am.
0: You gotta remember, Lexi told us this was the year we could get to, I'm just gonna call it the Elite Eight. I know it ain't what it's called, but at least the Elite Eight.
2: I'm gonna tell you right now.
3: Please, Robert Parker.
2: Alexi's panties are in such a bunch.
0: Oh boy, what are they?
2: We'd have to cut them off. I mean, that's how bad.
3: I don't think you'd even reach it with scissors right now, Rob. They're so far up there, I could be on stage at the Magic City Monday, you could say.
0: The city that's magical?
3: Yes. Waiting for Mentee Night, Rob. Excited for that. I'll just tell you this, boys. Not only did we all get sold a lemon, not only were we all lied to, not only is this the literal worst performance I've ever seen by United States, because simply, this was the right time, right place for them to show us why soccer should be important in this country. And guess what they did?
0: What they do.
3: Exactly what they always do. Light the bed on fire, lay in it, and say, welp, that's just who we are. Not only did they, literally, as Robert Bapaka Greatest himself said, who he knows soccer better than anyone else on this show, that Belgium was going to run the score, the first 40 seconds showed us exactly what to expect. Belgium was going to dominate. After the first goal, and Ream literally stood there not knowing what he should do as a defender. I guess the plot of grass was scary for him. He had to make sure he wasn't going to score. Every single goal was stoppable. Every single fort that they had was overcomable. Even our free kick where we got a goal shouldn't have been a goal, because that lied to everyone thinking we even had a chance that game. I'm disappointed.
0: Yeah.
3: I'm going to break the character here. Honestly, I never want to believe in America again, soccer, because that proves to us, even when everything's on your side, host country, your player back, it doesn't matter. You'll still lose.
0: What the heck was our goaltender doing on that third goal?
3: That wasn't even his fault. That was Ream's fault.
0: Well, yeah, but he did kick the ground, Lexi.
3: It happens. It happens.
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12: And you tell us where this show lies.
13: Any mid quarterback in that 15 to like 25 range. So Trevor Lawrence, Kyler Murray.
14: Yes.
13: One of those quarterbacks that comes in with a crazy amount of expectations, a crazy amount of hype. You watch them. You see flashes of potential, but overall, you're watching a player like Trevor Lawrence, and you're like, okay, Trevor Lawrence, the Jaguars are never winning anything of significance if Trevor Lawrence is their quarterback.
14: Right. I understand what you're saying, but what you're saying about Pulisic is he's Clark Kent.
13: Yeah.
14: He's Clark Kent, who never turns into Superman. He is Bruce Wayne, who never turns into Batman.
13: Yeah, so
14: he is Steve Rogers, who never turns into Captain America.
13: So Bruce Wayne, I don't know if is the best comparison, because I don't think Batman had any, like, Batman didn't get transformed with powers. He was mostly just like technology.
14: He just put an outfit on.
13: Yeah.
14: I mean, he had a belt.
13: Yeah. And I think he knew like martial arts or taekwondo, one of those two.
14: It was odd that he could just put that stuff on and all of a sudden he's spinning like, you know, he's flying from buildings. I mean, he could do whatever. It's ridiculous. What a ridiculous superhero that was. Probably, perhaps, the most ridiculous, well, outside of Pulisic, the most ridiculous superhero we've ever had. I mean, Batman, please. Utility belt. I wish Pulisic had a utility belt that prevented him from turning the ball over and scoring a goal once in a while. How about that?
13: In terms of superheroes that could actually become superheroes, yeah. Batman is the most attainable for the common folk. Because you don't need
14: it
13: like...
14: It feels like it could have been anyone. Yeah.
13: Yes. You don't need like...
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16: What on God's green earth went wrong for Team USA in the loss to Belgium in the round of 16? Belgium, I don't think they beat the United States. I don't know if that's the right terminology, that they beat the United States. I feel like this was a self-inflicted situation where Team USA, it was self-sabotage. Now, the coach of Team USA, Mauricio Pochettino, after the game, called it a, quote, reality check, is what he said there, noted that they didn't connect with the game. You talk about understatements. We've always pointed out that all that matters is what you do in the moment. They sucked at a time you cannot suck. A classic. We only watch soccer pretty much every 4 years, and this is a classic USA meltdown situation, a comedy of errors. The USA had more brain farts. There was a lot of tooting.
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